0: down there. First of all, it takes 2 hours in that traffic at that time.
1: Yep,
0: they'll go in there for an hour and a half, 2 hours, ride some rides, get a turkey leg, a churro, and then come back home, take showers. They will do their homework in the car. We're cool parents, just by the way.
1: But I can tell.
0: That's what Disney people are.
1: That's what a Disney people. Actually, see, it's a fun moment for a quick story. I may have told you before now, but I'm not sure. But you won't remember even if I did. But we're not Disney people. We're just people who like Disney. But years ago, when I was working over there at ESPN, which is owned by Disney, so like you kind of for a little bit, for a few times a year, you could go for free.
0: Oh, yeah, I need some of that.
1: Right. You do need some of that. I didn't know you was a Disney person. But anyway, you could go a few times a year kind of on the house. And so, therefore, it takes the sting out of if we go and we don't get enough done. Kind of takes the sting out of that because, like, we didn't pay to get in here, so it's all cool. So I did the same thing that you're just talking about. I didn't have to wait till after school. I was on a show that I think we were done about, I don't even remember, 10 a.m., 12, whatever it was. But we're going to head down to Disneyland. And by the time you do the parking and the shuttle and all the things, we get in there and it's like mid-afternoon, late afternoon. And it's a school night. And they have just opened Cars Land.
0: Oh.
1: The Cars racers are brand new. And I've got a son who is right in Lightning McQueen age. You know
0: Radio
1: what I'm talking
0: Springs
1: about.
0: Radio Springs racers.
1: Boom. And so this is when that line was like
0: 2 days.
1: Exactly. So I go, I'm going to be a good dad. I'm going to be a cool parent like my friend Ephraim. And I go over and I go, let's check the line. And I go over to the person. I go, what are we looking at? And they're like, it's a true 3.5 hours. And I said, okay, it's 3.5 hours, probably about, I don't know, 3:30, 4 o'clock on a school night.
0: Oh,
1: and I looked at the young man, and he's probably wearing something Lightning McQueen when I said this to him. He probably had a Lightning McQueen backpack getting ready for school the next day. And I said, here's the deal, bud. I will do this with you. But if this is what you choose to do, this is what we're doing today. In other words,
0: nothing else available.
1: We're driving all the way to Disneyland to ride a ride and turn around and go home. And he didn't even hesitate. He's like, yep, we're doing it. Boom. Drove to Disneyland, park, get out, shuttle, boom, bop, beep, Cars Land, get in line, wait 3.5 hours, do Cars Racers, head for the car, head home. Did that. That's on the ledger. Have done that. And I'm probably talking to a family that doesn't think that that's crazy.
0: No.
1: Because you're Disney people.
0: No. But the thing, the thing that comes with being a Disney person, and my wife is an expert at this. My 15-year-old is as well. He actually wants to be an engineer. He wants to be a Disney Imagineer.
1: Okay.
0: Those are the ones who come up with the rides, create the rides, design the rides. That's what he wants to do for life at 6'3", 14-year-old. I can give a damn about any type of sport, but I want to design attractions for people to make them smile.
1: Amazing.
0: And I love that.
1: Amazing, yeah.
0: And so any Disney execs out there who can help him up with an internship, just reach out at Ephraim Salam on Twitter.
1: Yeah.
0: Just drop something, drop a DM to me. I'll reach out back to you. And so my wife knows how to do the fast passes.
1: Sure.
0: She knows the right times to go.
1: In their app now that can optimize the whole thing for you now.
0: It is. But we don't wait in lines.
1: Right. Yeah, she's better than the app.
0: She has it down to a science.
1: I love it.
0: So we get in there. We have a plan. This is, we're going to hit this, this, that, this, and that. We're going to go over to the other park. We're going to do this, this, do that, and that. Come back to Disney for the parade. We're going to World of Color. We're going to do it out over here. And then we're going to do that. Boom, boom. We're going to go eat at the so-and-so and the so-and-so. Then we're going to finish up out here. And then we'll be done for the fireworks. And then, you know, if we're staying too close. Now, you started this by asking me,
1: yes.
0: Do your kids get tired?
1: Do they get tired?
0: No.
1: No. Does Ephraim get tired?
0: Their dad gets tired.
1: Yes.
0: That's why.
1: Okay.
0: That's why their dad only goes twice a year.
1: Right. But see, I bet because you're an offensive lineman, therefore by nature you are not a complainer.
0: No.
1: Right. The reason I ask, and I was actually heading somewhere with this. All good. We got 3 hours. No problem. The reason I ask, though, is this is a thing that I think a lot of parents experience with their kids, which is, can we go, can we go, can we go? And then you get there and you're not happy. And my point is, you asked for this. Therefore, yes, you got what you wanted. So you need to put a damn smile on your face and be happy. Now, let me bring you to the Argentina match last night, where I heard I don't know how many different matches in a row that the fix is in, apparently, for Argentina. And look, soccer is set up, especially for those who don't watch it a lot, to lead to sort of weird frustrations because it's things you're not used to. Right? You trip someone. It kind of looks like an accident. You get a yellow card. It's your second one. Whoops, you're out for the game and next week, too. And people are like, whoa, it down. Like, what the hell?
0: Aggressive?
1: Right. Jeez, chill. But that's right. It's all a different culture. All of a sudden, the quote fixes in when Mbolo for Switzerland takes an absolutely terrible dive.
0: Horrific.
1: Terrible dive. And the American soccer fan who's been watching the NBA for the last 5 years and can't stand Shea Gilgeous-Alexander is now telling me, hold on, we're being a little harsh. And I'm like, no, no, no, you asked for this. So put a smile on your face, say, yay, soccer, thank you for kicking someone out of the game for doing what we kind of all wish the NBA would do. That's where I was headed.
0: And you got there.
1: And we got there.
0: Brilliantly done.
1: In plenty of time.
0: Because you're absolutely right. As I was watching that match, my wife was like, okay, so what's going on? I said, so this foul here, and they showed the wide angle with him flopping, but you couldn't see him flop from that angle. And I said the Argentina player got a yellow card. And I explained to her what the yellow cards are. It's a foul. If you get two yellow cards, it's a red card and you're done for the game in the next game. Like, oh, okay. And so what are they reviewing? Well, it actually isn't a foul. Simulation rule,
1: correct.
0: Like a flopping rule in the NBA, which they never use. They never call it.
1: Which they don't use, exactly.
0: And I said, if that is the case, then if a player acts like he got fouled like that and someone gets a yellow card, then it's reversed. And the person who was flopping now gets the yellow card. Oh, okay. So as the review was going and she saw the other angle, she was like, come on, man. And she was like, and this is the problem I have with watching grown men play soccer. Because it looks crazy for this young, strong, fast athlete, premium athlete, to kick both of his legs behind him like a dolphin, snap his neck back,
1: yep,
0: and nipple slam his chest to the ground, and roll around and no one,
1: yep,
0: touched you.
1: Stop, drop, and roll.
0: She's
1: like it's a damn fire.
0: I, my husband is a football player. I've seen him play with two broken hands. I can't do it.
1: I can't do it. None of us can.
0: And so when they came back and they switched the yellow card and gave him a red card, she was like, okay, so now what? I said, so he's done for the match. And if they win this, the next match.
1: Right. And he cannot be replaced. So
0: can't
1: they are
0: replaced.
1: Now playing 10 on 11.
0: With 10 players. And
1: yep.
0: She was like, oh, that's steep. And I said, it should be. I said it should be because that flop was so egregious. And you have to check it. You have to check it. If you don't, if Argentina wouldn't have got a yellow card, he wouldn't have got one either.
1: Correct.
0: Right? But
1: correct.
0: The fact that there was a yellow card and the yellow card had to be rescinded.
1: Yep, you kind of had to.
0: You had to give the yellow card to the offending party.
1: And he already had one, and them's the breaks.
0: And he didn't have to do it. He didn't.
1: Nope.
0: All he had to do was continue to attack.
1: Right. Play.
0: He's their best player.
1: Play. Stop trying to get the officials to think something happened that didn't happen.
0: All he had to do was keep going.
1: Dear God of sports, while the whole world screams at FIFA, and there's always plenty, there's plenty of ammo to aim at FIFA. This we know, that's not new. But while the whole world screams about controversy and they wanted the top four seeds in and Messi because it's his last one probably and because we want the defending champ, you can scream about that all you want. Instead, I will scream, I hope the NBA someday can grow the spine that FIFA has when it comes to this subject.
0: Do it.
1: This subject.
0: The funny thing is, what if a player flops and it's so egregious, then you call the foul on them? They get a foul. How about that?
1: Love it.
0: I guarantee you they'll cut it. See, that's what I'm talking about.
1: Love it. Send it to review.
0: The penalty has to be cumbersome.
1: Right. So instead, we just review it. If it gets challenged, then we go, actually, it turns out it was not a foul.
0: It's nothing.
1: Right.
0: No,
1: so
0: if the foul was called and it's deemed a flop, then the person flopping gets the foul.
1: Mm-hmm.
0: Guarantee that'll clean up Shea's game.
1: How about can I add one more word to foul?
0: Sure.
1: Technical foul.
0: Yeah, no, I like regular foul. Because,
1: I like both.
0: Because if it's a technical, then you don't get a personal foul.
1: No, but I think the most important
0: thing is, if SGA is in the third quarter and he has three fouls or four fouls and he flops and it's, you know, it's turned and rescinded and he gets another fast five, he got to go sit down.
1: Brother,
0: If it's a technical foul, you just shoot a free throw and move on.
1: I'm talking new rule. It's both.
0: Okay.
1: Let's both.
0: Put it in. Sign it up. Technical and personal foul.
1: There you go. And Argentina is in because they're supposed to be.
0: Yes.
1: Because they have had incredible attacking plays at the end of matches. Have they been given opportunities that they didn't deserve, like every team in the history of sports? Yes. Sure. But they took advantage of them. That game-winning goal yesterday, please don't give me, oh, Argentina was gifted a spot. That was one of the most beautiful goals of the entire tournament.
0: Unbelievable.
1: Okay? So let's talk about that. If we're going to scream about Argentina, I could not believe how many sports fans, like people I know, like us here, United States, West Coast sports fans, being like, oh my God, they threw him out for that? We have literally been saying it's ruining the NBA.
0: Which it is.
1: So, anyway, glad we're on the same page there.
0: Yeah, tanking and flopping. Look.
1: Let's go.
0: The problem I'm having, it's professional sports.
1: Thank you.
0: It's the best of the best in the entire world. You can't play like that. It can't be that. If you're the best player in the NBA, it's got to be because you are a flat-out dog and you're walking through walls. Not you're bumping into the side of the wall and throwing yourself on the ground. It can't be that. It just can't be.
1: It cannot.
0: It trickles down to youth basketball.
1: Yes.
0: You got kids dribbling up the court, snapping their neck back.
1: Right.
0: And no one's even touching them.
1: Right. You're like, you have to cross half court. There has to be another person around there for your nap to snap back.
0: It's out of control. And I'm totally. Like, I told my son, boy, you, look here, man.
1: So I'm going to take your Disney pass. I'm going to take your Disney pass right now. You do that again.
0: Look here. We're not doing that. They need to bludgeon you to the ground.
1: Oh, man.
0: Okay?
1: I have a feeling the World Cup conversation is just getting started because there is a lot to work through. Do I have a story for you about last night? You're going to love this. And so we'll do that coming up next. So glad you're with us tonight with Ephraim Salaam. I'm Mark Willard on Fox Sports Radio.
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1: 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Okay, I keep asking you like travel-related questions. I started with Disneyland. Let me do another one.
0: Okay.
1: Have you ever been to Yosemite National Park?
0: Oh, yeah, I got a story, but yes.
1: Oh, you have?
0: Oh, it's a bad one.
1: Oh, it's a bad one.
0: Crashed
1: okay.
0: out.
1: Okay.
0: But yes, well, I have.
1: Okay, we'll put that on hold for a second. But Yosemite National Park, and I'll let you in, I just got back from there this morning. So,
0: oh, wow. How was that?
1: It was phenomenal. It was phenomenal. Took the kids out there. We did a big hike, all the things. But this story is about the absolute all-encompassing power of the World Cup. Because Yosemite National Park, for those of you who have not been there, is very much a dial-out society. Okay? The rooms do not have TVs. The Wi-Fi is terrible. The restaurants do not have TVs. You are not going to Yosemite to watch screens. It's just not the way the place is built. It's got a granola vibe, and you're out there to hike and bike and hike and more hike and look at things and take pictures and be with people, and that's Yosemite National Park, and that's the way it is. Now, the Yosemite Lodge has one bar. It is called the Mountain Room Bar. And in that bar, I believe there are 5 television sets. Good size, not great size. When there are major sporting events on, sometimes they're on. Sometimes the people there don't even know. The sound is not up. It's just not that way. So yesterday, we're like, let's do our, we're going to go raft around in the river a little bit. But let's be done early because 2 o'clock, England, and Norway. And we kind of wanted to watch. We're like, we'll go to the bar. And like, everyone's like, you think it'll be crowded? I'm like, nah. You know what I mean? Like, maybe. There'll be some other people there who want to watch, for sure. But crowded? Ah, that's not the way Yosemite rolls. Ephraim?
0: Packed.
1: Ephraim, you could not sit. You could barely stand. One side of the bar organically was Norway. The other side was England. People had flags. There were long tables of men going woof, woof, woof when Norway scored. I've never seen anything like this in that park, and my family goes every single year.
0: Wow.
1: It was standing room only, and I'm like, don't worry. At halftime, we'll swoop some tables. At halftime, nobody moved. Nobody moved. And then we went and did dinner activities and came back, and I go, I wonder if it'll be the same for Argentina, because this match is going to like 8:30 at night. People in Yosemite at 8:30 at night go to bed. There's nothing to do at night. It's pitch black. Standing room only all the way to the end. And I was like, yo, this is different. There is something about this tournament, this time. I know that it's this way most of the time to a certain degree, but for me, this was a marker because I've never seen Yosemite be a sports place before in my entire life.
0: Yeah, you know what I think it is for the whole of the World Cup? There's stars involved.
1: Yep.
0: Right? Haaland is a star, a mega star. Mbappe, mega star. Messi. The star.
1: Yep.
0: Right? Ronaldo. It you can go down to
1: Bellingham is making Kane, making a name, real fast.
0: Right? And so people love that.
1: Yes.
0: People love watching dynamic players take over games, take over matches, and you get to see it. When you look at the golden boot count and the race, all the stars were involved.
1: Yes.
0: Every single one was involved.
1: Yes.
0: And then you start having people sneak up that we didn't know were stars that are stars now. You look at a whole team. Cabo Verde, right?
1: Right?
0: Everybody became a fan because it was impossible. And I think that's what's compelling. That the whole, we're catching up to the rest of the world. The rest of the world knows these players because they play on, you know, the premier teams, the Premier League, and, you know, the South American leagues. They playing high level all around the world. But when they come together for their country, it's magnified 100-fold. And so now it's unbelievable. You look at the talent we had. You know, most of those guys play overseas on real leagues. And so I think it also has to do with Messi being here in MLS in Miami and bringing that level of dynamic playing. Like when Beckham came to the Galaxy, I was there the first day David Beckham showed up. I was there on the exercise bike next to him. I trained where they trained. Right? It was David Beckham, myself, and on the left bike, it was Steve DeSager.
1: That was really well done.
17: Thank you.
1: That was good.
17: Thank you. I'll just leave it at that. Thank you. No explanation whatsoever. By the way, the round of 16 of the World Cup tournament on Fox, including the pre-match coverage, was averaging almost 15 million viewers.
1: Oof.
17: Just as an example, this past Monday, Portugal-Spain, 10 million on Fox, plus another 9 million almost in Spanish in this country. 19 million viewers, and the NBA Finals just averaged 20 million per game. This was not a final on Monday. The ratings have been phenomenal, not just for the U.S. games in this country, not just for the Mexico games in this country. It's, you're not kidding. People from the start have been on this. And even before the tournament started, the demand for tickets, including at the NFL stadiums, has been, it's got to have been the top ticket demand in the history of the World Cup. That classic that was played last Sunday night with England at Mexico, that got over 20 million viewers just on Fox. And over 20 million viewers just on...

0: British Open starts Thursday. Saturday's third round overseas had been suspended by fog. Matt Fitzpatrick was tied for the one-stroke lead at the time. He finished four back. NASCAR is at Echo Park south of Atlanta right now, and they've just entered a weather delay. This is not going to be a short one. They have red flagged the race and brought all the cars in after about 100 laps of the 260 scheduled. So after the first hour of race, there's no race and there's no cars on the track. There's nothing going on south of Atlanta at Echo Park right now. So here they had the time slot all to themselves as baseball is on All-Star break now. And there's absolutely nothing going on with NASCAR right now. Well, this is like the equivalent of those rain delay stories have to be brought out right now. It is All-Star break for MLB right now. No Sunday night ball game as Philadelphia will be hosting the actual All-Star game Tuesday night on Fox TV. And the Phillies' own Christopher Sanchez will be the starting pitcher for the NL. He's 11-4 after Saturday's win. Toronto's Dylan Cease will start for the American League. San Diego beat Toronto this afternoon 5-4 with two runs in the bottom of the eighth. Manny Machado with the tying single. He had three hits today. That brings his batting average up to 203.
1: Oh, boy.
0: We have discussed this before. It is still true that the San Diego Padres have the worst team batting average in the majors. What's amazing is who has the top batting average. It's not the Dodgers. It's the Pittsburgh Pirates, who just swept a doubleheader on Saturday against Milwaukee. And then today, the Pirates scored 10 runs in the fourth inning and wound up beating Milwaukee 14-5. The win to Paul Skeens. He pitched 5 1/3, just 2 runs allowed, 7 strikeouts. Milwaukee All-Star pitcher Jacob Mizorowski's start was skipped due to arm fatigue. His ERA 1.62 this year. The Giants had 2 runs bottom of the eighth and beat Colorado 3-1. Arizona completed an awful weekend for the Dodgers. 5-3 Arizona wins in LA. The Dodgers, who are known for the clutch hitting and the sharp defense and the good pitching, 9 errors in the last 5 games now, and LA was swept this weekend by the D-backs. The last of the major league teams to suffer a sweep this year just happened with the loss this afternoon. So the Dodger lead in the NL West is a mere 11.5 games over Arizona now. The Dodgers going into the weekend did have a 61-33 record. Shohei Ohtani, a leadoff home run, and the team the rest of the day went 2-for-28. Ohtani, by the way, not going to be at the All-Star game, quite understandably, on Tuesday. He could not pitch on Friday due to the knee irritation, so they decided to just DH him for the weekend. And now that this finale is done of the weekend series, he's going to have his knee drained and not make the 3,000-mile trip to Philadelphia. Again, All-Star game on Fox TV Tuesday night. And by the way, the Phillies have 2 guys in Monday's home run derby. 2. Kyle Schwarber and Bryce Harper. Back to you.
1: Steve, did you say it's understandable that Shohei Ohtani will not be at the All-Star game? And if you did, have you explained that to Rob Parker?
0: Let's just say there are certain people, not naming names, who enter their show with an agenda and then try and figure out the logistics through the things that happen.
1: Let us know whose takes you like and those you don't right here on
0: I'm just dealing with the facts. Yeah. Is if somebody's actually injured and missing, for crying out loud, the All-Star exhibition, I'm not sure we should go to the boards on that one.
1: Okay, all right. And how about Zach Wheeler just being like, no, I don't want to.
0: I know. Now that's a little diva behavior, is it not? I mean, the guy's 10-1 after winning for the Phillies today. Philadelphia is hosting the All-Star game. They needed an All-Star replacement, and he basically said, sorry, you had your chance. You didn't pick me originally.
1: He's not wrong.
0: I'm literally taking my ball and going home.
1: We should talk about that a little later, because I think it's an interesting one, where he's just like, you done pissed me off, and now you want a favor, so how about no? But anyway, great stuff as always, Steve. Thank you very much.
2: Thanks, Steve.
1: We'll talk to you again in a little less than an hour. Ephraim, just because I don't want to quite leave the World Cup yet.
2: We don't have to go anywhere.
1: We won't. What did you think, speaking of players who, I don't know, aren't at their best and might be dealing with some sort of injury, maybe we don't know, but no doubt about it, eyebrows around the world go up in extra time yesterday when Erling Haaland is pulled off of the pitch. What was your reaction to that?
2: This is my reaction.
1: Okay.
2: When a guy like that exits at that moment, something is horrifically wrong.
1: Hmm.

0: That's a big word.
1: Horrifically wrong. If you watched him, now, he has very little movement in general.
0: Yeah, apparently he just walks until it's goal scoring time.
1: He will stalk until he gets a pass,
0: right.
1: And then annihilate everything and everyone. Just,
0: yes, exactly.
1: That's just his thing. That's why I call him the T-1 million. He's like a Terminator.
0: He's incredible.
1: He just stomps up and down the pitch, get it to him, get on back on defense. I'm going to take it from here. Watching him yesterday, as we got closer to the end of the game and into overtime, he was very cumbersome. He was encumbered by something.
0: Mm-hmm.
1: And I could see the frustration on his face because there was no explosiveness there. And so I was like, huh. And then when they came back and said, he's out, I said, oh, there's something wrong. Now, we don't know what that is yet. It'll come out eventually.
0: Sure.
1: But a player like that, like, and if Messi came out, right?
0: Would
1: it
0: oh,
1: be?
0: God.
1: Would it just be because he's tired?
0: I mean, I think that's what's getting people, which is without an answer, we have a hard time. This is somebody who, what's the stat? He's like picked up like 19 million Instagram followers in the last 3 weeks or something.
1: He's
0: like
1: unbelievable.
0: For a lot of people, we're just getting to know him. And this might have been one of the first impressions because you can't imagine Messi coming off the floor. You can't imagine him coming off unless the leg is literally not attached to the body anymore.
1: And I just got word from our super producer that if you Google his name, after you search someone's rowing across the page on Google,
0: all right,
1: when you Google his name. Right, he's a mega star now.
0: Mega star,
1: right? Wherever he plays,
0: I now see. I did it. I see what Steve is talking about.
1: Right?
0: This is hilarious. I've never seen that before.
1: Right?
0: What do you have to do to get like a little visual action
1: that, right?
0: on your Google? I've never seen that before. Does that happen for Messi?
1: What would it be?
0: What happens to Leo Messi? I don't know. Like, do little geniuses start bouncing around?
2: It'll be a little goat.
0: Yeah, a little
1: goat.
0: Nothing happens for Messi. Nothing.
1: But that's, so you mean to tell me that guy was just like, you know what, I'm pooped?
0: Right, that's
1: come
0: what.
1: Come on out, hang, I'm going
0: I'm
1: out.
0: Pooped.
1: You saw the look on his face when he was in the back. He was in the back of the bench area.
0: Yeah, no, it was kind of head and hands. Situation. So I'm with you, and I think your word choice is accurate. A little bit more on that coming up. Plus, it's the first time ever for the World Cup. If you didn't already know this, something has happened for the first time ever here in this Final Four. So we'll get to that coming up here in just a sec. That's Ephraim. I'm Mark. It's Fox Sports Radio.
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0: The excitement of the FIFA World Cup is now streaming live on Fox One, the official English streaming platform to catch every unforgettable moment. 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We're speaking about some of the, at least the feel to a lot of people in terms of this particular World Cup being magical, grabbing new audience, whatever it may be. Never before have the top four in the FIFA World Rankings been the Final Four. That's a first. And it was interesting. I was with some people last night, Ephraim, who were like, oh, that's too bad. And I'm like, well, why is that too bad? And they go, because there's no underdog story to root for. And I thought to myself, see, my mind went to a completely different place, which is these three remaining matches are all going to be absolutely epic.
1: Because outstanding.
0: This is the, you said it earlier, the stars are out, the best of the best are playing. I have no doubt that these matches are all going late. There's not, no one's beating anybody 5-1. So I love this, but I don't know. Maybe not every brain works, you know, the same way.
1: Every brain definitely doesn't work the same way.
0: Yeah, well, I might have made a point there that I wasn't trying to, but yes,
1: and,
0: correct.
1: You know, there's plenty of proof of that.
0: Yes, there is. On the well day. Beyond soccer.
1: Well beyond.
0: But it sounds like you're with me on that.
1: I am.
0: Yeah.
1: Yeah, I am.
0: Like, I love this.
1: That's what you want. You want to watch the best of the best go at it. That's what you want. And that's what we get a chance to do. It's going to be epic. They set it up to where, you know, last World Cup finalists are on a collision course for a rematch. Mm-hmm. A match that was phenomenal that went to penalty kicks and was, you know, must-see TV. I think the thing that's really endearing Americans to this as well, not only the talent and the story, but the time slot. We get to watch live. The biggest thing that I don't like about the Olympics, and I'm different, everybody's not like me, when primetime Olympic coverage comes, it's already happened 8 hours ago. And so if you're watching any sports channel, they'll just flash the results,
0: right,
1: of, you know, the final for trampolining. Like, they'll, as you're watching the trampolining, right, they'll right. show you. This is real. Yep. They'll show you what happened already.
0: Gold medal.
1: I hate it. Yep. They got all these alerts that go across your phone. And you know, it's like, yo, it's 12 o'clock. I don't want to know what happens five hours prior. I want to wait till I get home and watch tonight. And I think, you know, that's what the World Cup was, because who's up at 3 a.m. to watch the U.S. play? And now that we are here and it's on our timeline and our schedule, it makes it all that much more exciting. You know, I'm getting home 5 o'clock, the game coming on if you're on the West Coast. 8 o'clock, the game coming on the East Coast.
0: Mm-hmm.
1: It fits in line with our already set up primetime sports that we have in this country. Basketball games, football games, baseball games. So it just fits right in to, there's no basketball to watch, but hey, we got the World Cup in that time slot. That's awesome. Let's tune in. I think all of that's conducive to having the type of ratings in this country that we're having with the World Cup.
0: I think you're absolutely right. And maybe that has a little something to do with the feel, because part of what I'm talking about seems sort of organic to me. I mean, although we have all of the ratings info, so we know that it's bananas, but it always is. But something just feels a little bit more special this time around. Maybe it's just that much more mainstream. Maybe, as you're saying, it's the time slot. Maybe it's the Team USA was kind of interesting. But for whatever reason it may be, and maybe I'm just flat out wrong, but the World Cup is always a humongous deal. I don't know, to us here in the States, if in the last handful any have ever felt as big as this.
1: No, not at all. Not at all. We had a legit shot to get to the quarters and the semis. And we forgot to show up, but hey, we had the talent to.
0: We should probably talk about that a little bit.
1: I think we should.
0: We should probably talk about that. We had so much excitement about what has happened this week. We didn't talk about what hasn't, which is another Team USA game. So we'll get to that and three things coming up right around the corner. That's E from my mark. We are
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15: NASCAR's racing south of Atlanta tonight. At least they were. They're in a red flag stoppage right now. Weather delay after the first hour of competition. In the NBA, Frank Vogel will be an assistant at Golden State. WNBA right now in the final seconds at Dallas. Home team up 96-91 against Chicago. Number one, Jannik Sinner won the Wimbledon title in four sets. In golf, Tom Kim took the Scottish Open by two strokes. Fox TV will carry the All-Star Game for Major League Baseball on Tuesday night. It's in Philadelphia, and the Phillies' own Christopher Sanchez will start for the National League on the mound. Toronto's Dylan Cease will be the starting pitcher for the AL. San Diego edged Toronto today 5-4, and then Arizona beat the Dodgers 5-3 in L.A., so Major League Baseball is officially on All-Star break now. The Giants won with two runs bottom of the eighth, 3-1 over Colorado. Yankees won their fourth straight. Boston won its ninth in a row. I'm Steve DeSager.
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0: Well, it's always a fun time of year. We have officially reached mid-July, which is when you can sort of, sniffing around. I think I can smell training camps, which are going to be open here in a couple of weeks. Scott Hansen is always tweeting every Sunday, how many Sundays left until I get to talk to all of you. So NFL is in the near view. World Cup, center stage. We've been all over it all hour. We will be throughout the rest of the evening as well, but at this hour, 6 o'clock in the West and 9 in the East, every single week, we like to do our little segment called Three Things, our top three observations of things that might be going on around the world of sports that aren't necessarily center stage. I'll go first so Ephraim can go last, and I will bring up what momentarily came up a handful of minutes ago, and that is Zach Wheeler of the Philadelphia Phillies, and I would like to say directly to Zach, good on you, dude. I'm on your side. Zach Wheeler, basically the real nuts and bolts of this was, totally deserved to be an All-Star, wasn't named to the All-Star team. Then, as always, the snubs get an invite later because somebody can't go or won't go. And so they came knocking on Zach Wheeler's door and they said, hey, good news. Remember when we skipped you for the All-Star game? We've changed our mind. Congratulations, you're an All-Star. And Zach hung up the phone. And maybe it's just that I'm jealous of him. This is, if I've got one thing that I've struggled with in my life, it's how to set accurate and appropriate boundaries. I am on Zach Wheeler's side. You wanted me to be an All-Star, you make me an All-Star. But if you're going to tick me off, then don't come asking me for a favor after the fact. You tick me off, I tick you off. This is one of them turnabouts fair play thing to me. So, no problem. Even though the All-Star game is in his building. No thanks. Pound sand.
1: I'm trying to find the right words.
0: Find the right words. Take your time. We got all night.
1: I completely understand. When you played as well as he's played, and you're not considered first, then that's a problem. And egos, look, all professional athletes have egos. You have to, or you can't get there. You have to be able to walk into a gym, or on a field, on a pitch, on a court, at some point in your journey and be like, I'm the best one out here. That's an ego. Now, you don't have to be egotistical, but you have to believe you're him. That's the only way you get to the next level with a room full of hims. And if you outplay all the rest of the great players and feel like you're being slighted, and then they come back and say, hey, our bad, you want to come? And you say no. The only time I got cut was in my 12th year. I was playing in Detroit for a miserable year. First time I never played a game, and it was just, I was like, oh, this is the end. And they called me in like after week 12 and said, hey, we're going to release you. Maurice Williams just became available. He went to Michigan. We're going to bring him in. I said, all right, cool, whatever, boom. Went home, flew home. The next day, my agent called me and was like, hey, he didn't pass his physical. Do you want to? They want to know if you want to come back. No, no, bro. No, I don't want to come back. I'm good.
0: Yeah.
1: Right? Like, you, no, you don't get to. You have an opportunity. You pick him or you don't pick him.
0: Well.
1: And I'm okay with his response. No, I'm going to go spend some time with my family.
0: I'm totally with you. And again, this is one of those where, like, if there was a case to be made for him to not be there, if it was even close, then it was like, okay, sour grapesy, like, dude, just be an all-star. It's your home fans. Christopher Sanchez and Zach Wheeler are one and two, along with Jacob Mizorowski. So 1-1 and 1A. But they are the top three in the National League in WAR. They're the top three. And Sanchez and Wheeler play for the Phillies,
1: mm-hmm.
0: hosting the event.
1: Mm-hmm.
0: There is absolutely, unequivocally, no debate over whether or not Zach Wheeler should have been picked. And he wasn't. It's an oversight. It's a total screw-up. Zach Wheeler won't be there, and it's not his fault. It's whoever's making the decisions.
1: Perfect. Perfectly said. Let's stay on the All-Star game.
0: Go for it.
1: For the life of me, as good as baseball has gotten, is capturing new fans. Why on earth do they still have the All-Star game on a weekday? Can someone explain to me why the All-Star festivities happen on a weekday? It doesn't make sense, because most people want to travel to the actual event, so they have to take off work, right? Like, it, opposed to, hey, we're flying up after work on Friday. Well, Saturday, Sunday's the game. Saturday's the festivities. Sunday's the game. We're flying back Monday morning. No, no, no, no, no. You got to fly out Sunday or Saturday. Get there. Nothing is going on until Monday. Tuesday, that's 2 days off work. Tuesday, we'll go to the game and then fly back. If you can get a flight out on Tuesday night, but most likely miss work on Monday, Tuesday. Why is it set up like that? Why is it marketed like that? Why isn't it a bigger event?
0: I can't give you a firm answer. I can give you a guess. And it is like everything else. It centers around one word and one word only, and that is greed. And my sense is that because baseball, its giveaways, what really drives its attendance are weekend games. And I don't think the owners want to give one of those summer weekends up in the middle of July, which is the best weather in most places and the most available that most people are. Again, I do not know this to be true, but that's my best guess of an answer
1: makes
0: to your question.
1: Sense.
0: Yeah.
1: What if the All-Star game weekend would have started Friday was the last games, and it was this weekend right now. Mm-hmm. Like, the All-Star game was on right now.
0: Well, it would have the entire night to itself.
1: This is what I'm talking about. Like, that's how you. Saturday would have been amazing in Philly.
0: There's no World Cup matches.
1: Nothing.
0: We got rain at the with
1: NASCAR. You
0: know, with NASCAR, would have had the whole night to itself.
1: I don't understand why they won't capitalize off things like that.
0: Well, wouldn't be the first time that baseball is just a humongous marketing head scratch.
1: And nobody wants to change it. Nobody wants to be like, you know what? Right. Let's make it a weekend thing so people and their families can come out. And it, even if they don't go to the game, they can come out to the festivities and make it a thing. It's a nothing.
0: You know what? You're setting up my number two point perfectly. So let's roll right into it. Let me start, as I've been want to do so far tonight, by asking you a question. Hey, Ephraim, in Major League Baseball this year, what's the big story?
1: The big story.
0: Mm-hmm. Hmm. Exactly. You made my point perfectly. Mm. And I'm looking at what is developing into kind of an odd summer. Last summer, just the Dodgers and Yankees of it all and the Aaron Judge and the Shohei Ohtani of it all, we tend to get bored with things, and both of those players are having just good years instead of great years this time around. And I'm noticing a little bit of a trend. The Knicks took over June. The World Cup has taken the baton from then and will continue to do so for one more week. And then the World Cup will end, and we will suddenly be a week away from training camps opening. And it feels very much to me like Major League Baseball is failing to meet its summer obligations.
1: Period.
0: I have no idea what the hell I'm supposed to sink my teeth into. I don't know if this is anybody's fault. Like, you players play. They do what they do. Are we excited by Kyle Schwarber going up against Yordan Alvarez for the homer title? We just aren't. But from a team standpoint, an individual standpoint, I'm having the hardest time looking at this baseball season and asking, what is the story? What is making me think? What is making me gravitate? Whatever it is. And so far, you know, we got some nice pitching stories with the Brewers. The Dodgers are good. We already knew that was going to happen. I don't know what it is. And this is the kind of, to me, a big concern for Major League Baseball. We're heading into the 3 weeks that they can own. And I don't think they're ready for it.
1: There's no juice. You're absolutely right. There's no juice. There's nothing to get excited about. Watching the Dodgers play today, in the last 3 days, you can tell they're like the All-Star game couldn't get here fast enough.
0: Right.
1: Like it couldn't get here fast enough. Like it was. I mean, you were talking about inept. Awful.
0: Yeah, and they do but the draft we this week. Yeah, and I know, like they want to try like hell
1: no
0: to
1: one
0: be
1: watches the baseball draft. No, seriously. I don't know one thing about the MLB draft.
0: Nobody knows. Nobody knows.
1: Bunch of high school kids, right. No one's ever heard of. Right, like it's
0: exactly right.
1: They're who won't get a shot at the majors for 4 years.
0: Right.
1: There's a problem there that we always talk about. They don't even care though. You know, they don't care.
0: Yeah.
1: Out of the 62 games, we're going to make our money.
0: On all the weekends, too.
1: Right? Like, it blows my mind because it could be different. It could be different. And now you add the work stoppage possibility.
0: Exactly. That's another really good point.
1: Oh, all right. Yeah, good luck, guys.
0: They cannot afford to do it. They won't
1: survive.
0: No, they're going to have to figure it out.
1: So,
0: this week there are 1, 2, 3, 4, at least 5 international soccer stars who right now are a bigger deal than anybody who puts on a baseball uniform. And that's in America, and none of them are American.
1: Yep. Unbelievable.
0: Yeah.
1: My second one is NBA Summer League, and this draft with the bevy of talent that we saw get drafted a few weeks ago is living up to the billing. These young players, you know, top 10 picks, they're all out here. They're playing. You see why they were lottery picks. They're competing against each other. I love that. Now, this is the first week of Vegas Summer League. Hopefully, they continue this into next week, the final week.
0: Mm-hmm.
1: because a lot of teams shut their young players down after they play about two or three games. Even when they get down to the playoffs and go for the championship of the summer league, the A-list players, the lottery picks, aren't playing. But I love the competitive nature watching A.J. DeBonza right now play against Darius Acuff. Like, yep. It's amazing. And when Peterson was playing against A.J. the first night of Vegas, something that was, they were going at it. Like, you get it. You get to see Boozer has played extremely well. And just a shout out to Vegas and Albert Hall, who runs the NBA Summer League. It's just if you're in the area and you have kids, it's a wonderful event to take your kids to. My son was a ball boy at the Summer League last year.
0: Love that.
1: And he was unbelievable. Got his first paycheck from the NBA.
0: Come on.
1: The first paycheck. We're going to frame it. We didn't cash. It was $45.
0: That's special.
1: What we're going to do is we're going to take his first paycheck and then his draft night paycheck.
0: Ah, I like that.
1: And we're gonna put him in his office.
0: I thought you were going to say his first paycheck and his last paycheck.
1: No.
0: His last paycheck going to be $60 million
1: right.
0: at this pace. But anyway, speaking of the show, here comes a group that likes to put on a show, and I want to give them the award for, I don't think anyone saw this coming, but for my money, the musical act that has had the biggest 2026 is a musical act that a year ago wasn't even together anymore. In fact, they had sworn that they would never do another show together, almost very Eagles-esque, if you will. But Mary, if you will, as we celebrate England getting into the Final Four, who the hell knew that this was coming for the biggest musical act of 2026 from none other than Oasis?
4: I don't believe that anybody feels the way I do about you now.
0: They got a documentary coming out.
1: Oh, this is brilliant.
0: They had a reunion tour that absolutely made bajillions of dollars, had people freaking out competing for tickets. The brothers got back together,
1: wow.
0: And now
1: amazing.
0: The biggest sporting event in the world is being serenaded by this every time the next big thing, Jude Bellingham, scores a goal.
1: Love it. Love it.
0: Who the hell saw Oasis rebirthing like this?
1: No one. Not even them.
0: The whole crowd.
1: And they taking everybody.
0: Brother, this song came on. I told you it was in Yosemite with the kids early this morning.
1: Yeah.
0: We're driving and doing, playing car games like families do.
1: Yep.
0: And this song comes on, and the game stops. And I turn it up, and age 12, age 17, and age 51, singing at the top of our lungs.
1: That's beautiful.
0: So good.
1: That's beautiful. I love it. That's amazing. My third one is, I think I told you I was on this journey with the travel ball team for the first time, with my rec league team, my rec kids, just to give them extra coaching, because I think I'm done with the rec, and I love these kids. They were cheated, and so I've just been working on them. It's not even about the games. It's just about building them up as players and preparing them for their journey and their attempt to eventually make high school basketball. Which a lot of them won't, but, they'll have the work ethic and the basketball IQ to give them a shot. And so we've been playing. I think we had our third and fourth game today, and we got boat raced in both games.
0: Mm.
1: Oh, we're playing against real, teams that compete at the AAU level.
0: Yes.
1: Right? And we only had six players. We have 11 total on our team, but it's summer, and five kids are either at other basketball tournaments or out of town. So we roll up into Burbank High School with our motley crew. And I had been talking to my son. He's very demonstrative when I'm coaching him because he thinks I'm yelling at him. We talk about this all the time. And so his body language is off. Anytime I coach him, he just goes somewhere. And I was having a conversation, wifey and I were having a conversation with him, like, brother, you're him. You can go.
3: if you get out of your way. And we played yesterday, and he was frustrated, and it was written all over him. And so I picked up another game today, and they had two games today. When I tell you, this kid, about 5 minutes in the first game, something happened, and you know, he threw the pass to somebody, and they turned it over, something like that. So his body language was off. So I brought him, set him down, come sit down. When he checked him, so when I put him back in the game. Oh my God. This 12-year, brand new 12-year, been 12 for 2 weeks. 8 threes. He was on fire.
0: Oh my goodness.
3: When I tell you, he was just like, all right, I'm going to do it myself. Break the press, come down, crossover, tween, step back three. Splash, get back on defense. Steal the ball, come down, lay it up. Get back on defense. Come down, come off the double screen, hit the three. Falling out of bounds, come back on defense. I was like, oh my Lord. Mm. 28 the first game. 20 the second game, I believe. Unbelievable. We only had six. They were dog tired. This kid played harder than I've ever seen him play in his life. Harder than I've ever seen him play in his life. He's exhausted right now. He's sitting in the hot tub at home. His legs are dead.
0: Cold tub.
3: But I told him, that's who you are. Son, you are special. You won the DNA jackpot. Your father is 6'8". Your mother is almost 6 foot. Both of your parents are athletic, which means you are athletic.
0: Mm-hmm.
3: This summer, you're going to decide what type of player you're going to be. Are you going to be a bucket getter and a bucket stopper? Or are you just going to be like everybody else? I said, you're the best kid on this team. Play like it. Stop looking for them to come save you and save yourself. And shout out to him. Boy, was he on fire.
0: Woof. How fun is that?
3: It was. I was like, the referee fun. Was like, well, damn.
0: Yeah, right.
3: The ref was what? Like, no, he can play. The other coaches, young man, you got it all. The other parents on the other team. Hey, where are you training? Who are you?
0: Right.
3: But he deserved it because
0: that's awesome.
3: You know, it was all bad. Like, we don't have the talent to compete with. Well, no, we don't have our full team. We don't have the talent. These kids are learning how to play at this level. But he's been playing at this level for about 2 years,
0: mm-hmm.
3: And so he went out there and just like, all right, man. Let's get it.
0: I also want to. I know.
3: Eight where, threes.
0: I know where Oof. You want the focus right now, but I'm gonna say this because I've heard enough stories to know you can coach, dude.
3: Oh man, I'm trying.
0: You can coach.
3: I'm trying, man.
0: You know what you're doing.
3: I'm trying.
0: That's awesome, man. I love it.
3: Sometimes I don't feel like. Sometimes I believe like, that's, is it
0: that's,
3: me?
0: Yeah, that's. I think that comes with parenting and coaching alike.
3: Oh, Lord.
0: Great stuff. All right, there's three things. Steve DeSager, just a handful of minutes away. We got to get to LeBron, Aaron Donald, and more. So we'll keep going. With Ephraim Salaam, I'm Mark Willard on Fox Sports Radio.
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0: love to know this tonight, Ephraim, but Mary is on one. Wheels of steel right now.
1: On fire.
0: Mm-hmm. Yep. She knows how to get you going.
2: Whoa,
0: now,
2: she does.
0: I don't know what it is she would play to get Steve DeSager going, but, you know, there's... Maybe that.
2: That'll do it.
0: That's what you do. Yeah, that's what you do.
3: Wow.
0: Sing it, Steve.
2: Right on cue.
3: What they play on Jason Smith weeknights is the Purple Rain song, but unfortunately it's Nicolas Cage shouting it out and doing his version.
0: That's different.
3: Kind of ruins everything.
2: Sacrilegious.
3: We do have an update on the NASCAR. I mentioned weather delay, and it was not going to be a short one. In fact, the channel has stopped covering the race. So after the first hour at Echo Park in south of Atlanta, I can tell you securely they're not going to be racing anytime soon. Doesn't mean they're not going to try to resume late night, but there's still rain in the forecast for at least another hour, and they're not yet halfway through the race. Ryan Blaney earned the pole. He led at the red flag stoppage, and that's where we are. A reminder, the World Cup semifinals start Tuesday afternoon. Spain against France in Dallas, and on Wednesday night, afternoon, I should say, England against Argentina in Atlanta. I should say that these last three games, the two semis and next Sunday's final in New Jersey, are night games for Europe. These will all be day games for us, 12 Pacific, 3 p.m. Eastern time this week for all of those three to finish up the tournament. Argentina survived its round of 16 game, remember, with a 3-2 win over Egypt with three goals in the last 15 minutes or so, and Argentina did outshoot them 19-5 in the game, but that was the first time in World Cup history that a team won a knockout match in regulation after trailing by two goals in the 75th minute. So the defending champ, number one ranked Argentina, is still alive, and no team has won back-to-back World Cup titles since Brazil in 1962 with a young player named Pele. Upgrade your FIFA World Cup 2026 setup. 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In the NBA, Frank Vogel will be an assistant at Golden State. There's a WNBA late game going on in Vegas right now. The Aces, 17-6, are trailing at home to Indiana in the second quarter, 37-26, even though Caitlin Clark has just one basket. She just got her first assist and has two turnovers in the first half. Earlier, Dallas beat Chicago 96-91 as Paige Beckers had 22 points, 11 assists. Number one, Jannik Sinner won the Wimbledon title in four sets, beating number two, Alexander Zverev. Sinner had swept Novak Djokovic in his semifinal this weekend, so he had won 17 straight sets at Wimbledon this summer coming into today. Sinner also took the Wimbledon title last year. Zverev had just won the French Open last month, and he had one serve today, by the way, clocked at 139 miles per hour. These guys were consistently at least 125 miles per hour on serves today. It was a high-quality match between these two. It's a shame one of them had to lose. Sinner had just enough. He was excellent. In golf, Tom Kim took the Scottish Open by two strokes after a final round 64, his first tour title in nearly 3 years. The British Open starts on Thursday. As for Major League Baseball, it is on All-Star break now. Philadelphia will host the All-Star game on Fox TV Tuesday night, and the Phillies' own Christopher Sanchez will be the starting pitcher for the National League. Toronto's Dylan Cease will start for the American League. For the All-Star game, host Philadelphia originally had five players on the NL roster, tying Atlanta.

0: They trailed in the eighth inning or later in every game this weekend. Only one other time in Yankee history had they completed a sweep with those kinds of comebacks night after night after night. The only other time in Yankee history they'd had a sweep in such a fashion happened in 1910. White Sox sent the A's to a ninth straight loss, 9-1, and Boston won its ninth straight game, 3-2 in 10 innings at the Mets. The Major League Baseball schedule resumes on Thursday with one game, which will be the Mets at Philadelphia. Back to you.
1: Boy, baseball, just listening to you go through all of that, Steve, baseball's weird.
2: It's really
1: weird.
2: Really,
1: you know what I mean? And I don't even mean that in some sort of a bad way, but like, gosh, what a quirky thing. As we get to the All-Star break, and the Tampa Bay Rays have the best record in baseball. The A's, Athletics, whatever you want to call them, 9 in a row. Boston was left for dead a month and a half ago.
0: And could get a wild card now.
1: And now they're 2 games under 500, and yeah, they're right in this thing. So anyway, yeah.
0: And I'll say about the Rays, who we never expect to have a payroll ever. Remember, they were in the World Series when they had Blake Snell in 2020, mm-hmm. and then actually made the wild card or better in the postseason for 3 years in a row right after that. This is a team that's standing with that kind of record and that kind of payroll does not compute. And for all the negotiations that are going to be happening this offseason, and I personally don't expect spring training to start on time next year.
1: Right,
0: baseball's
1: for sure.
0: Labor contract is up at the end of this postseason. People are going to say, you know, we need the salary caps that the other pro sports leagues, and, you know, if it includes a salary floor as a fan, I'm all for that. But, you know, the argument, the pushback on that is going to be, well, yep. Tampa Bay doesn't spend and they've had a lot of good years. Or what was the World Series the year before? It was Dodgers, Yankees. It was Arizona against Texas, for crying out loud. So there are other teams that succeed.
1: No question. And the Rays are often one of them. And
0: I mean, the White Sox are, what, a couple years removed from the record worst season, and they're tied right. for first at the All-Star.
1: Exactly. They have a winning record. I don't know what the hell the Rays put in the sauce, though. What is it that they do?
0: Yeah. They find value, which is what Andrew Friedman used to do before he came to the Dodgers.
1: No doubt.
0: It's somebody's going to write a book about that guy. Not about him personally, but the amazing
1: process.
0: Thing. Yeah, that
1: yep.
0: he takes Tampa Bay to the World Series with those theories and then actually gets a payroll and still uses the same theories.
2: Yep.
0: The amount of value that the Dodgers have found, it's not just one 15-year contract after another. It is kind of, it's notable, put it that way.
1: There's no question. I still think the Brewers are going to win the World Series, and we'll see how that plays. That's another one, though.
0: And Atlanta's back in this year, healthier than last year.
1: Yep, absolutely. Absolutely. All right, Steve.
2: Thanks, great stuff.
1: Thank you so much. With the iHeart app, just a little reminder here, you can stream us wherever you are. 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We still got a lot that we need to get to. You remember who coached the Lakers when they won that bubble championship thingamabob?
2: Yeah, I do. Remember good old Frankie V.
1: Yeah. You see what happened to him today?
2: Mm-hmm.
1: Uh-huh. Yeah. I just, you know, just thinking out loud over here. I tell you what, though. By the way, for those of you who don't know, he has been hired as the associate head coach of the Golden State Warriors. Mm. But to me, there's a much bigger question going on that I would love to ask you and kind of work through, because this is taking so long, the LeBron free agency, that a thought that to me was previously unthinkable, I'm now fighting it a little bit as if, man, is this really true? And I want to run it by you, and we'll do that coming up next, because this free agency, quite frankly, still has no end in sight, and nobody seems to know why. So let's get into that a little bit coming up next with Dave from Salam. I'm Mark Willard, Fox Sports Radio.

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0: 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Experience the FIFA World Cup live. 3 matches to go. Tuesday, Wednesday, the semifinals. Next weekend, the final. And it is the true final four, not just because there's 4 teams left, but it is the top 4 ranked teams in the FIFA world ranking. So pretty special. France and Spain on Tuesday, England and Argentina on Wednesday. We'll get to a lot more of that in the next hour. But Ephraim, what's your read? If somebody just asks you, hey, this LeBron thing, why is it taking so long? What's your answer?
1: I don't care. But
0: I know you don't.
1: You know, as a fan, I don't. But as person in the media, I think there is no rush for him. He's not going. No one has to hold up their salary or their spot in terms of money. It's not going to be a hit against the salary cap. It's not going to put you in the second apron. He understands that. He knows that. And he doesn't. It doesn't. What is the rush? Now, okay. I'm sure he knows where he's going already.
0: Let's talk about that.
1: And I'm sure he's let the team know. But.
0: You're sure?
1: I'm pretty sure.
0: See,
1: I've
0: been running around having this conversation with people a lot. And it's based on that idea. And Brian Windhorst even said it about a week and a half ago. He goes, LeBron absolutely knows where he's going.
1: Yeah, why wouldn't he? Well, LeBron James has controlled everything in his entire career for 24 years.
0: Correct. And the documentary hasn't come out yet about the Lakers and LeBron and the parting of ways. And we can all argue who actually wanted to leave who. And I'm sure you've got some intel and so do I. And I, whatever. But the bottom line is, I've been sitting here for the longest time going, he knows exactly where he's going. So the idea when Rich Paul goes, yeah, true open free agency. And Cleveland's doing this, and Miami's over here doing that, and then there's Golden State, and then there's the dark horse teams, and Philadelphia, and Minnesota, and the Clippers, and everybody's like, yeah, we're trying, we're doing, you know, Draymond Green apparently went to Puerto Rico with him and put on the heavy pitch, and I'm sitting here going, is this all just an elaborate show? Pitch meetings? Like, really? Pitches. LeBron James, with the final chapter of his career, is going to be swayed because another human being sat him down and went, okay, here's what I'm thinking. It's incredibly hard for me to believe. And at this hour, I still don't. But it does beg the question, if you know, you say, what's the rush? I'm going to give you the opposite question. What are you gaining by waiting?
1: This.
0: See.
1: Listen.
0: Does that narcissistic thought really help him at this hour?
1: Let me explain it to you.
0: Okay, go ahead.
1: For 24 years, the talking point of the NBA has been LeBron James.
0: Mm-hmm.
1: This is all he's known his entire career. So all of a sudden, it's going to be like, I'm not going to take control of the media. This is part of his brand. This is what it is. Mm-hmm. So I'm not shocked. Everybody's like, man, what's good? I'm not shocked at all.
0: I'm not shocked. I guess I'm just wondering what it is that's there to gain. And I'm having a hard time sort of receiving that this is all that much fun to him. That this attention, like, can't tell me that LeBron James is starving for, hold on, attention.
1: No, it's like not. It's not about the attention.
0: He's gotten plenty and continues to get plenty of attention. So that just feels like a flimsy. I'm not saying you're wrong, but if it is, that's a flimsy reason for stretching it out. Like, this is weeks now.
1: But it's not about the attention. It's about the relevancy. LeBron James is at the end of a historic career. This new wave of kids, I talked about them earlier, in Summer League right now, are phenomenal. Shea is phenomenal. Victor Wembanyama is phenomenal. The Joker, phenomenal. Guess who no one's talking about? No one's really talking about Kevin Durant. No one's really talking about Steph Curry, other than his mega shoe deal he just signed with Lee Mean.
0: Right.
1: Right? No one's talking about the other stars. Who else is a superstar in that era? Right? There are none left.
0: Yep.
1: Those are the three. No one's talking about the other two in the midst of all this great NBA news about the up-and-coming players and the next generation. But we're still talking about who? LeBron James. What is he going to do? Very few players at the age of 42 or 41 in the 24th year of their career can garner this level of media attention.
0: That's true.
1: Why would you relinquish that?
0: I mean,
1: what? That makes zero sense to me.
0: Okay. So how long does this go then?
1: I don't know. I would presume after summer league, because teams will start to head to, take a little break and then start to head to training camp. But this was exactly what you're supposed to do.
0: I mean, we've arrived at a point where the teams themselves are complicit. It feels like Kenny Atkinson is in the public going, well, we're pitching and we're trying, and
1: because it's a great story.
0: But it's as if they believe he doesn't know where he's going yet.
1: Yeah, because
0: as
1: it's
0: if
1: all
0: they could try
1: to,
0: Bob Myers is on a podcast. Well, this is where you could win. Really, like, are they under the impression
1: isn't
0: that he doesn't already
1: fun?
0: Know?
1: Isn't it fun, though?
0: Yeah, sure.
1: Every single team thinks they have a shot because he's already said it's not about the money. Mm-hmm. So now the Wizards think they got a shot because his boy AD is there and they're not trading him. So they think they got a shot.
0: They might trade him. He doesn't want to be there.
1: No, he doesn't want to be there. But I wouldn't trade him. I'll make him play.
0: Yeah, well, I mean.
1: I'll make him play.
0: That's always fun. I mean, NBA star, all they got to do is say one word and they tank their value. I want out.
1: Yeah, well, so
0: you know what I mean?
1: Yeah.
0: Where do you think he ends up?
1: I have no idea.
0: None of us do.
1: No. You mean LeBron?
0: Yeah.
1: Oh, I got two places. I think. Okay. He'll end up.
0: Would you like to hold those two places?
1: We'll talk about it at the top of the hour.
0: Okay. That's
1: stay tuned. Exactly.
0: Okay.
1: It's called a tease.
0: A lot of you think there are four places. Ephraim says there are two. That's next. We are Fox Sports.
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13: Here's what you need to know.
14: NASCAR is in a long weather delay south of Atlanta tonight. The stoppage came after the first hour. Ryan Blaney had earned the pole. He was leading. They're due to resume at some point this evening, but certainly not anytime soon. Number one, Yannick Sinner won the Wimbledon title in four sets, beating number two, Alexander Zverev. In golf, Tom Kim took the Scottish Open by two strokes. Four WNBA games. The late contest has Indiana leading at Las Vegas at the half, 59-48, despite not much from Caitlin Clark, but teammate Kelsey Mitchell had 20 points in the first half. Dallas beat Chicago 96-91. Paige Bueckers, 22 points, 11 assists. In the NBA, Frank Vogel will be an assistant at Golden State. Major League Baseball is on All-Star break now. The Yankees won their fourth in a row. Boston won a ninth straight. The Phillies' Christopher Sanchez will start the All-Star game Tuesday in Philly for the National League. I'm Steve DeSager.
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0: Well, the World Cup is on one, and so are you if you think it's rigged. But we got all kinds of time for the rest of the hour to get to that. Aaron Donald, is he just flirting, or is he actually coming back to the Los Angeles Rams? There is that. This always fun Lake Tahoe golf tournament is ongoing, as it is always ready to do here in the second weekend of July so we can get to all of that. But we were so rudely interrupted in a fascinating conversation by that last commercial break. So let us pick up our story where we left off. Ephraim Salam was telling us how there are two teams that you have circled as possibilities for one LeBron James. Would you like to go ahead and unveil those teams now?
1: Absolutely.
0: Okay.
1: I think the number one team would probably be going back home to put a cap on a historic career.
0: Okay.
1: Started in Cleveland, won a championship in Cleveland, can finish in Cleveland with a championship. They have the level of talent. They got beat in the Eastern Conference Finals. So I think that's a huge possibility. Now, what they decide to do with James Harden is another conversation. Is it something where he wants to play with James and James wants to be there and they're going to, you know, he opted out. So either they're going to re-sign him to an extension, which I'm sure they're working on now. And does LeBron think that that fits? but they could use a LeBron James. That'll help get them over the hump.
0: Sure.
1: And then I think Golden State. And the reason I think Golden State is because he really can see himself finishing up playing with his friends. Like, he loves playing with Steph. He's made that clear.
0: Sure.
1: And we got a chance and a glimpse to see what that looks like in the, down the stretch in the Olympics, where there's no defense on the planet Earth that can stop a Steph Curry, LeBron James, high pick and roll. How would you ever stop that? There's nothing you can do.
0: You could hope they get hurt.
1: Right, but
0: can hope they're not playing that night.
1: It's a lose-lose proposition for
0: you. Sure.
1: And I think he likes that. I think that makes the game easier for him, which, of course, he likes at 41, 42. But he gets to really play golf with Steph every you know, off day or weekend, whatever that is, whatever schedule they map out. That's something that I think he would enjoy doing. I think he'd be happy, you know, playing with the older guys and maybe sneak into the playoffs, and we'll see. Definitely play in.
0: I wonder if you've got a sense, being the Laker follower that you are, what I think a lot of us are trying to figure out, because we've been told a bunch of things, but what is actually driving this decision? Because, yes, the internet, and it seems like even the NBA on the inside right now, sort of has the belief that Cleveland is the clear front runner here. What's interesting is, I think for weeks, if not months, the whole thought was, well, he's going to stay in LA. And I think now we realize that that was actually never really in the cards from the Lakers' perspective or LeBron's. But the thought was, he is not want to be far from home and from his family,
1: right,
0: and from the West Coast. And he's got this new passion for golf, and so he's not going to go to a winter city. These were all the thoughts. And then something happened a week ago, and everyone went, Cleveland. And I kept thinking to myself, you realize that's none of those things, right? Like, it literally checks none of the boxes. The only box that it checks, and maybe this is the biggest and the only one, is sort of the storybook nature of it. And that's always been a LeBron staple. And I think we can all get around that story. Cleveland certainly can. You know, I thought to myself in this process, would LeBron stretch this thing out and let Cleveland think he's coming and then not come?
1: I don't think he would do that.
0: Would he do that to the fan base there?
1: No, I don't think so, because
0: compelling. No, I was just going to say, that was a compelling, when that was brought up, that was a compelling thought to me.
1: Yeah, I don't think that's it, because you got to remember, there is an ownership component to this. LeBron James wants to be an owner of
0: sure.
1: the team. If next year this time, if LeBron has retired and everything has happened, and he announces his, you know, minority stake in the Cleveland Cavaliers, would that surprise you?
0: No, it wouldn't surprise me. It wouldn't surprise me at all.
1: Right. And look, he's from there. He has an estate there.
0: Mm-hmm.
1: He has a school there. He doesn't spend a lot of time there, but it's familiar to him. And, you know, I get it. You know, does Savannah and the kids stay out here and you keep them in school there? Or, you know, do they go back home? Because they've all been to school in Cleveland as well.
0: I don't know, man. The Lakers are bouncing around all year, and all he's seemingly, like, what really lit him up was being on the court with his son.
1: Yes, and I have a thought about
0: okay,
1: that.
0: Okay, please.
1: I have a theory.
0: Fire away.
1: So he's accomplished something that's never happened, right? He's thrown a lob to his son. His son's given him an assist. They played in the same game. All of these things. What hasn't happened?
0: He hasn't dunked on his son.
1: He hasn't played against his son. No other father-son duo have played against each other in NBA history.
0: Mm-hmm.
1: That's a box he can check.
0: Okay.
1: That's why he waited to the day after
0: Ronnie's deal was
1: fully guaranteed.
0: Yep.
1: Right? So if you think he just flying by the seat of his pants, just know if he makes that two days earlier, they're probably releasing Bronny. Now, they can't still release him. They'll eat that money. They're not in a place to eat the money.
0: Right.
1: So, I know he would love, after playing with his son for 2 years, he would love nothing more than to at least play against him 2 to 4 times a year.
0: Okay. And, I mean, obviously he can achieve that anywhere.
1: Anywhere.
0: Anywhere.
1: Right? Now, that's what I think that is.
0: Okay, so if I'm going to ask you, based on all of the LeBron watching and all of this, what you think, best guess, drives him right now, which is storybook type ending and better chance at a deep playoff run, or friends, enjoyment, sunshine, golf? What's driving him?
1: I really believe the friends is driving.
0: Interesting.
1: I really do. Because I think, number one, if he goes to the East, he'll have a clearer shot to the finals.
0: You would think, yes.
1: Oh, no, not think. Yes, yeah. It would be. The team he would be joining was in the Eastern Conference Finals.
0: Mm-hmm.
1: Right? And he will just be added something that they didn't have that they needed.
0: Sure.
1: On the West, bro, that's a logjam over there.
0: Sure.
1: You got the whole Western Conference trying to figure out how to stack a roster that can compete with the Spurs and OKC.
0: Sure.
1: Two deepest teams in all of basketball. And young, the two youngest. They happen to be the deepest and the youngest. And they got better in the draft, both teams, this year. How do they keep doing it? Them damn dogs the Spurs drafted.
0: I don't know.
1: Okay.
0: I don't know. They got some good managing going on.
1: So when you think about it, if he stays in the West, it's purely we're going to have fun on this. We're going to have a ball because it will not be to compete to go to the finals. If he goes to Cleveland, the odds of them going to the NBA championship will increase.
0: I don't disagree with that. I don't think the West is as defined anymore as we habitually think it is.
1: That's interesting.
0: I mean, the Thunder and the Spurs point is a completely fair one. I just feel like there are at least questions surrounding everything after that. I really do. The Lakers have lost LeBron James. The Nuggets seem like they're in some sort of a weird transition that hasn't happened yet, but maybe it is inevitable. The Rockets were wildly disappointing and tweeting about each other behind each other's backs. The Timberwolves have done a roster turnover. as have the Clippers, maybe, if that deal goes through. Golden State has said, let's get younger, and done nothing but bring all of their people back. right? And I mean, we could go on and on. There isn't any, yes, there are good teams. I don't know if anybody is all that scary for sure.
1: Wow, really?
0: So if he does go to Golden State,
1: right?
0: Well, I mean,
1: where are they? What are they? They're seventh?
0: Yeah, no, they don't scare me if they add him, unless they add another person, which they might.
1: Who? Who is that person? I don't know.
0: I don't think the Anthony Davis thing is like, I know everybody's like, that's not happening.
1: Now, well, if it does, then, yes, that moves the needle. But where does that put them? Fifth?
0: It surely doesn't
1: put them at one or two or three.
0: Minnesota got
1: better. That
0: did they?
1: Yeah, they did.
0: I don't know that yet.
1: Do you know why they got better?
0: Why?
1: Because now Anthony Edwards can be the true player that he needs to be. Running the point and being you swing the ball to him and let him go to work.
0: I need to see the front court of that new team.
1: Okay.
0: To me, Julius Randle and Naz Reid being gone does not just snap fingers and we're fine. And I'm far from convinced that LaMelo Ball and Anthony Edwards playing next to each other makes sense. I don't know, but I got questions. The Lakers will still be good.
1: The Lakers will be good. They'll be around five.
0: Yeah, the Nuggets will still be good.
1: They'll be around,
0: I know those teams
1: three,
0: are good.
1: Four.
0: But I don't know exactly how good. Would the Warriors get into that mix? Probably not, but I don't know. I don't know how the dust all settles. And then I don't know what kind of injury luck each of these teams have.
1: The war of attrition.
0: And the Warriors
1: have. Which is difficult for the oldest team in the league.
0: For sure. The Warriors have a much higher risk status on that than anybody else in the league. No question. No question about that.
1: So that's my, if he does pick an East Coast team, it's to go to the finals. If he stays on the West, he's trying to go have fun. He's got to go play golf. He's trying to talk trash and gamble and enjoy the ride, which it'll be a hell of a ride, and it'll be must-see TV.
0: Mm-hmm.
1: Think about the travel, the arenas. They'll be everywhere.
0: Oh.
1: Steph out there doing his pregame, LeBron out there doing his pregame. I think
0: to your point.
1: Box office.
0: If you're saying that he's holding up free agency because this is what he does, like he is a professional, keep my name at the head of the line deal, well then Golden State. It doesn't matter what seed they come in. That's the show. Period.
1: Right.
0: Period. That's the team that everybody wants to watch, even if they're bad.
1: And then don't forget, Silicon Valley, a lot of money out there. A lot of stuff, a lot of deals to be done.
0: You telling me.
1: You come out of there with another whole $1 billion getting ready to happen.
0: No joke.
1: That's a real thing.
0: The Seahawks just got purchased by the 49ers, for crying out
1: loud. How about that?
0: I'm sort of joking. You can read about it. But it's not that interesting.
1: Yeah.
0: Yeah.
1: You're right, though.
0: Yes. Okay. Well, that was an interesting conversation.
1: It was a good conversation.
0: Yeah, absolutely.
1: A lot of different point of views, perspectives and angles maybe people haven't thought of. But look, and you ask me, why is it taking so long? Because we have to have these conversations.
0: Well,
1: we're not the only ones.
0: Yeah.
1: We're just the first ones for the week. Do you ever notice things we talk about in our takes somehow find themselves in the majority of the shows that come on? I've literally been sitting there and my wife was like, hey, didn't you say that last night? It'll be word for word, I swear. And I'm not saying my takes, I have the only take and all of that, but I try to come at things a little different way, try to explain things. So when you explain things and then someone else explains something the way you explain it, you're like, that's interesting.
0: Sunday night is the start of the week.
1: It is the start of the week.
0: I mean, just, you know, putting that fact out there.
1: I'm just saying.
0: Yeah.
1: I'm just saying.
0: Okay. And we'll keep saying stuff because we've got 45 minutes more to do that.
1: Might as well.
0: So, yeah, let's get back to FIFA. Let's get to Team USA, which we have not as of yet. USMNT, I should say. With Eve from Salam, I'm Mark Wheeler. This is Fox Sports Radio.
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0: Okay, down the stretch we come. And if you missed any of today's show here, Mark Willard, Ephraim Salam, you're going to want to catch a podcast. 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Follow the feed, and you'll find all of today's full show posted right after we get done, but we are not done yet. Do you have a problem with FIFA?
1: I have a problem with the governing body because of the former corruption.
0: Sure.
1: I think they're working through that. I think the Qatar World Cup really shook up a lot.
0: Qatar.
1: I think everybody was like, wait, what?
0: I'm sorry, where? Yeah.
1: Huh, that wasn't on anyone's bingo card. It was on somebody's.
0: Degrees, yep, it's all good.
1: Right? And so I think people are now questioning things, and social media helps with getting point of views across and being very critical of things that don't seem right.
0: Mm-hmm.
1: You know, and so I think FIFA and its governing body, they're going to have to figure some things out.
0: Well, they've made their bed. There's no question about that. Their reputation is well chronicled. And I think as you even just get older in life, you start to realize that there's more than meets the eye in almost everything. I mean, we just had a lengthy conversation about LeBron. You think there's anything that's going on behind the scenes that we don't know about?
1: 1,000%.
0: I mean, holy hell. Like, that list is from the ceiling to the floor, right? So no different here. But I think what I've observed more than anything in watching a lot of these matches and a lot of them in public places and whatnot is there is no sporting event that I have ever watched about which more people care at a high, high level, like an emotional level.
1: Yes.
0: And when you bring that to the table, I think it's inherent in the whole product that whoever loses is going to cry foul. You're going to be pissed. And it like we see it in NFL games, playoff games, Super Bowl. You see it in any game, quite frankly. But it's just, it's not like this. It's not like soccer where, as we talked about earlier, the culture is if you make the wrong mistake at the wrong time or the wrong call comes, it's catastrophic. You know what I mean? Like, in the NBA, if there's a foul, oh, damn, there's a foul. I mean, there's a Twitter feed I was reading the other day. The title, like the avatar, the name of the Twitter feed is Nick Bosa was held. And if you live in the Bay, you know what that means. You know in the 2019 Super Bowl, you know the play that he's talking about. We still talk about that to this day. So we all, you know, every fan base believes they've been jobbed. And so that exists everywhere, but when it comes to soccer, if you commit what is even just a mild penalty, but it's in the box, you ruin the game. If you commit the mildest penalty, but it's your second one, you don't play for a week and a half, and your team plays the rest of the afternoon a man down. It's just the penalties are so great, and the emotion is so high. And maybe I think a little naivete gets thown in as well. I just don't want to go down the road of this whole thing is rigged. There's too much beautiful soccer being played. Some of these goals are too beautiful for me to say the only reason some of these teams are still alive is because FIFA wants them to be.
1: No, you can watch the matches. If you really watch the matches, You can see the level of talent.
0: It's incredible,
1: right? France,
0: oh, it's the speed. It's
1: not just Mbappe though.
0: Yep,
1: right. The crap when Lionel Messi in Argentina, when Lionel Messi has the ball He looks different than any other football player on the planet Earth.
0: Yes, he does.
1: He looks different. When he has the ball, you're like, oh, okay. Yep. You can see the difference. It's like Kyrie Irving or Allen Iverson with the dribble. When they're coming down the court, you're like, okay, they're not going to get that. Not going to take that from him. His quickness, his burst, I should say, from 0 to 100 in one step is unmatched. It's unmatched. And when you watch them play, you see it. You're like, oh, okay, well, I get the West. I see why he keeps scoring all of them goals. I see it. When you watch Haaland play, you're like, he can score with his right leg, left leg, head, back, butt, shoulder, heel. It doesn't matter. Most strikers are dominant one leg or the other. It doesn't matter with him.
0: Doesn't matter.
1: When you see Mbappe and his agility and his speed, when they kick a long pass to him and he just completely outruns the defender and have the ball land on his foot as he's attacking the goal keeper, you're like, okay, that's different. Well, damn. Like LeBron James on a fast break. LeBron James has the ball in the open court. Oh, my God. It's there. You can see it.
0: Right.
1: So for this, oh, they're rigged. They're doing that. No, it just so happens the greatest players in the world. Why wasn't it rigged for Ronaldo?
0: I mean.
1: Why wasn't it rigged for Ronaldo? It's one of the all-time greats. Right?
0: I mean, why wasn't it rigged for Steve DeSager?
1: Cash money right there.
2: Well, see, there's too much truth coming from Ephraim here, because this is the problem with most conspiracy theories, is there's, they think too much thinking going on where there's actually not enough thinking and logic going on. Can I just say that the next World Cup in 2030 is going to be co-hosted by three different nations as well? And apparently, it's going to be all in an area that will be roughly, say, San Diego to Portland.
0: Oh, is Qatar one of the places?
2: No, although in 8 years, it's Saudi Arabia. So stay tuned. It's 110 degrees there this week. Let's see what FIFA does about that. You know, one of the original ideas when they, through corruption, awarded Qatar a World Cup in recent years, they needed to figure out, how do we have a summer event in a place that, you know, scorches anybody who actually dares outside in summer. One of the ideas, no kidding, was to engineer clouds to hover over stadiums, artificial clouds.
0: FIFA is that powerful. They can change the weather.
1: Qatar is that powerful.
2: Right, there you go. There was enough money to actually consider the idea. Instead, here's what they did. They asked all the major soccer leagues in the world to just stop playing for a month and a half. And let's hold it in the winter when it's not 100 degrees, and we'll get the World Cup final near Christmas. How about that?
0: Chestnut checkers. How do we handle summer? We don't.
2: So we'll see what happens 8 years in Saudi Arabia, if they've figured that one out. Meanwhile, I mentioned the distance from San Diego to Portland. That distance, roughly 1,000 miles, is the distance from the stadiums 4 years from now in Morocco, Spain, and Portugal, because those are the three co-hosts. Thing is, it's also the 100th anniversary of the very first World Cup in 1930. So they're going to give one game and an opening ceremony to Uruguay, which hosted the very first World Cup. And while they're in South America, one to Argentina and one to Paraguay. And then the rest is going to be in Europe and their North Africa nearby. But the thing is, Argentina, after renovations, going to have a stadium in Buenos Aires for that opener of 100,000 fans. Spain is going to be co-host of the next World Cup, and that means they are using the famed stadium with Barcelona. And after renovation, that's supposed to seat over 100,000 fans. And Morocco's due to have a brand new stadium in Casablanca for the World Cup in 4 years, with a seating capacity of, they say, 115,000 fans. We have attendance records, I mean, by far, the attendance records all time of the World Cup in this one, and not just because it's an expanded tournament. It's because of the turnout and the NFL stadiums they're using. I stand by for the attendance marks that they're going to be giving us 4 years from now.
0: So does that mean Spain is going to win this one so that they will be the defending champions at the next one? Is that our new conspiracy theory?
1: Is that the conspiracy?
2: I'm sorry, there's just not enough thinking that goes into
0: I know you've debunked all conspiracy theories.
1: Who does Spain play next?
2: That would be France.
0: That would be France.
1: Yeah, good luck with that one.
0: Yeah.
2: That's in Dallas Tuesday afternoon when the World Cup semifinals begin. Again, that's a day game for us. And then Wednesday afternoon in Atlanta, indoors there as well, England against Argentina. And by the way, England had this comeback win, and they get to play indoors after having to play in Miami at 90 degrees and humid. They needed the water breaks there. England has not made a World Cup final since 1966, the only time it won the title, the only time it hosted a World Cup. This is a great chance, to say the least. I've got to mention the injury with Jordan Henderson out for the tournament after wrist surgery. He fell and broke it after jumping over the ad boards to celebrate the win in Mexico last Sunday night.
1: That's awful.
2: They do have Jude Bellingham on the team, and he had back-to-back goals in that game late first half, and then saved a goal on defense as well, and then scored two goals for England.

0: 3-2 at the Mets. The MLB schedule returns Thursday with one game, the Mets at Philadelphia. Phillies won 5-0 at Detroit today. Winning pitcher Zach Wheeler, not an All-Star, 10-1 now. Philadelphia will be hosting the All-Star game on Fox TV Tuesday night, and one of the Phillies' own will be the starting pitcher for the NL, Christopher Sanchez. Dylan Cease of Toronto will start for the American League. San Diego beat Toronto today 5-4. Arizona swept the Dodgers 5-3 was today's final. And now to the golf. I saw a headline, Zach Johnson wins at Firestone for his first senior major title. Translation, it was a major on the senior tour, and apparently it's his third win in his rookie season, which then threw me more because the word rookie is being used for a 50 and older tour. But okay, congratulations to Zach Johnson. What I did not realize is this is the final scheduled event at Firestone Country Club in Akron, Ohio, where golf's been, you know, major national tournaments there for almost 75 years. So we shall see about that. But Johnson is now eligible for the Players Championship next year. Tom Kim won the Scottish Open bogey-free in the final round, and a lot of golf after the fog delay yesterday to finish things up in that tournament. A 64 for him, his first PGA Tour title in almost 3 years. He's still only 24 years old, but apparently he spent all season outside the top 100. This is a guy who, as a kid 3 years ago, was ranked as high as number 11 in the world. And usually we talk about the winnings for the champs of these golf tournaments. Can I mention there was a guy that wagered almost $50,000 on Kim to win this tournament at odds of 84 to 1.
1: Wow.
0: He cashed at $4 million, which is more than twice as much money as Kim himself earned to win the tournament. The British Open starts on Thursday. Saturday's third round, by the way, suspended by fog. Matt Fitzpatrick was tied for the one-stroke lead at the time. He finished four back. Rory McIlroy was in a three-way tie for the lead after Friday, but fell to a tie for 25th midway through the third round. He wound up tying for seventh. And for the first time in women's golf, there have been double major winners in the same year. Now, I will update that Nelly Korda, top-ranked on Friday, missed the cut at the LPGA's major in France. She had won the last two majors, I should say, on the calendar this year. And that was on the same day that Scottie Scheffler missed the cut at the Scottish Open for the men. He had made the cut and played on the weekend in 78 straight tour events. That was by far the longest active streak. So finishing up the LPGA major, Haerun Ryu, South Korea, earns her second straight, winning at a playoff today, and she had shot a 60 on Saturday. And we're not done with golf because Marty Fish won a tournament today.
2: Oh.
0: Who, you say?
2: Yes, indeed.
0: Former tennis player has won his third career celebrity golf event at beautiful Lake Tahoe. Steph Curry finished in third place. He had won this event 3 years ago. John Smoltz finished fifth. Del Curry tied for 10th today. Kathy Engelberg, the popular WNBA commissioner, tied for 86th place out of the 89 golfers that finished. Baker Mayfield finished in 79th place. Charles Barkley was up in 69th place, by the way, ahead of Doc Rivers, for example, who was 72nd. Back to you.
2: Who did the WNBA commissioner defeat? I would like those three names.
0: Rich Eisen.
2: Rich Eisen.
1: Rich.
0: John O'Hurley from Seinfeld, I believe. He was also on the list. Sorry, but I'm usually looking for Barkley. I had to go way up the list, starting at the bottom. Finally found him in the top 70.
2: Okay.
1: That's an improvement.
2: Yep. Yep. I mean,
1: it's getting better.
2: Yep. He's always good for a quote and a couple birdies, you know. Steve, great stuff tonight. Thanks so much.
1: Steve.
2: Have you ever been up to that? I'm asking you all that this question over and over. Have you ever been here? Have you ever been up to this celebrity tournament in Tahoe?
1: I haven't.
2: It's so fun.
1: I'm sure it is.
2: It's so fun. It's probably not your jam, but it is.
1: You got to remember, I used to play in a lot of celebrity golf tournaments. Like, I averaged two a year for 15 years.
2: So why don't you play in this one?
1: I don't like it.
2: Well, okay. Why don't you like it?
1: I don't like it.
2: Why did you used to play in it then?
1: Because they gave me great stuff.

0: I bet they'd give you great stuff here too.
1: You could have just
0: asked Steph what was happening, because he knows.
1: All I'm saying is,
0: you know,
1: nothing about it makes me go, ooh, I want to go do that.
0: I hear you.
1: At all.
0: I hear you.
1: So I'm like,
0: it's just my favorite course. And you just don't usually get interesting people that relaxed.
1: So
0: that's kind of how I would describe that place.
1: Okay. So
0: they're so relaxed. It's so fun.
1: If you had to pick one tournament, and it was the celebrity golf tournament in Tahoe, it was the SB golf tournament, and it was the Playboy golf tournament, which one would you choose?
0: I don't know. Tell me about the SB golf tournament. What's happening
1: there?
0: It's
1: great. It's great. It's all the athletes are out there. You know, all of the guys, you know, it's literally a who's who of athletes in town playing that.
0: And where is that held?
1: It's in L.A.
0: In L.A.
1: It's in L.A. The Playboy golf tournament is also in L.A.
0: Also in L.A. I would have assumed that. Yep. Yes. I mean, without any info on the other two, I love Lake Tahoe.
1: Mm.
0: So,
1: guess you missed the Playboy part, but okay.
0: Yeah, I didn't. My wife is like about four tables from me where I'm sitting right now.
1: It's fine.
0: Yeah. Yeah, I'm good.
1: My wife would go to the. She would go with me to the tournament.
0: Well,
1: and the after party. You ever been to the Playboy Mansion?
0: No, I have not. No.
1: Okay.
0: No. Finally turned the tables on me there, didn't you?
1: Oh, well,
0: but no, I have not.
1: Okay. It was.
0: Have you been in the grotto?
1: Yeah.
0: That's going to be a yes.
1: Yeah, that's a yes.
0: I found the other golf.
1: A hell of a party, though. I can tell you
0: I
1: that.
0: I bet.
1: Halloween party's better than a golf party.
0: Oof, I bet, because then you can hide too.
1: Oof.
0: Yeah.
1: That's another. If we had extended this show for after hours, then we can get into that level of story time.
0: Okay.
1: Maybe it'll be in my memoir.
0: Yeah. Coming up in 18 minutes, Playboy stories. But for the next 17, I got another World Cup question for you. We should probably get into the U.S. finish as well. So we'll do that coming up next. That's Ephraim. I'm Marcus, Fox Sports Radio.
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0: Okay, y'all, the excitement of the FIFA World Cup is now streaming live on Fox One, the official English streaming platform to catch every unforgettable moment. 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Got through this whole thing without a thought on the U.S. men's national team, their performance, and what everybody really wants to weigh in on, which is, where do we go from here? Why is it like this? All of that where I know the four or five answers that people usually regurgitate. Where did you kind of fall on that?
1: Say it again.
0: U.S. men's national team.
1: Oh, my God.
0: Not just the performance, but kind of the why.
1: Yeah.
0: The why of it all. Like, everybody always, you know, this was the year that it suddenly felt better. Mm-hmm. And it was like, ooh, this is competitive. And then the second they have what's kind of considered an embarrassing performance, we fall immediately into the, well, here's why American soccer is like this. And you talked in recent weeks about options that American athletes have for other sports and what this would look like if all of the top athletes played in the United States. I always sort of fall on something that it's for some reason it offends people, but I just think that we don't care as much.
1: No, we don't. And because but if we had only soccer,
0: it would be different.
1: We would care.
0: Right.
1: Like we care about the other sports.
0: Yeah.
1: Like we care about, let's just use football. If we had only soccer, like so many other nations, right?
0: Yeah.
1: What's Argentina's baseball look like? What's their American football look like? What's their basketball situation? They have a great basketball situation.
0: Yeah, they have a good program.
1: Right? Got a good program. Does it reach the level of the national soccer team?
0: It does not.
1: Okay. So, and you can go down the line, right? France has now become a powerhouse in basketball, right? But once again, the biggest sport in this country, no other country plays at the level we do.
0: Exactly.
1: No other country has an NCAA feeder system for the biggest sport in the country. That's why their players, their star players, start playing professional at 14, 15 years old. Right? You're a phenomenal soccer star in Argentina. You're not going to just bounce around some college campus.
0: Oh, and no one's going to call your parents and ask for $6,000 for travel ball either. Yeah,
1: you get what I'm saying? So
0: yes. These are all correct answers,
1: yes,
0: if you're asking.
1: And that's why.
0: Yeah.
1: That's the real reason why.
0: It like at the core of all of these, for me, the core of all, they all surround the idea of we don't care as much. And that makes people mad because for some reason they leave out the as much. I know people care, but it's not the priority that it is elsewhere. And until it is, this is what it will look like.
1: It's going to look like this.
0: This is about as good as it gets.
1: I tell you what, and this goes for a lot of other nations too, though. There's a lot of brothers out there on the pitch.
0: Hey.
1: That's funny. A lot of brothers on the pitch.
0: Jude Bellingham might be the next big thing.
1: Oh, he is the next big thing. England got a lot of brothers out there.
0: Yeah, yes, they do.
1: Right. You start looking around these teams, you're like, oh, what's going on out here? Okay. We got a lot of brothers.
0: That's why we're kind of good for a minute.
1: Right? Look, man, they got German brothers.
0: They turned the TV on this year. We can run this year. I didn't know we could run this year.
1: Good Lord. Okay, brothers.
0: Okay. Speaking of running, I think we got to run. So, good night, everybody. We are Fox
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30: NASCAR is in a long weather delay at Echo Park south of Atlanta. After the first hour of racing, they stopped Ryan Blaney in the pole. He was leading at the red flag stoppage. They're hoping to resume within the next 20 to 30 minutes. We'll see. Number one, Yannick Sinner won the Wimbledon title in four sets, beating number two, Alexander Zverev. In golf, Tom Kim took the Scottish Open by two strokes. In the NBA, Frank Vogel will be an assistant at Golden State. The late WNBA game with only 2.5 minutes to go has Indiana in a big lead at Las Vegas, 102-73. To Major League Baseball, which is on All-Star break now. Boston won its ninth in a row, a 10-inning victory at the Mets, 3-2. Yankees won their fourth straight, 5-3 at Washington. Arizona swept the Dodgers, winning in L.A. 5-3 today. Fox TV will carry the All-Star game Tuesday night in Philadelphia. Christopher Sanchez will start on the mound for the NL. I'm Steve DeSager.
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6: Here's Arnie Spanier and Chris Plank.
1: Oh, let's go, stinking genius.
8: Let's go, big boy. Let's go. Let's go.
1: Why do you not wait until something happens in the sports world before you send me a rundown at 6:30 in the morning for a show that starts at 10 p.m. at night? What is your deal?
8: I was up early. That's all. I had to get things ready. What do you
1: leave me alone in the mornings on Sunday?
8: Wow.
1: It's the only our show isn't until 10 o'clock at night. I'm asleep. It stormed in Oklahoma. I was up all night. I'm so excited to go to bed. 6:30 a.m. It's like my alarm should be, hey. What are you doing, man? And your whole number one Roman numeral is you complaining about fans for some reason. But
8: I was gonna go off on the fans. I'm gonna go through a rant on that. This whole week I've been aggravated by them. But what time do you get up in the morning? I thought you do like a morning show.
1: Arnie, Sunday mornings is my day off. I do a Monday through Friday show. Sunday mornings, I sleep a little bit.
8: Chris, let me explain something.
1: Not on your calendar. Not on your menu. Hell no.
8: You do sports radio. You never have a day off, okay? You never have a day off.
1: I disagree, because tomorrow should be everybody's day off. Or let's see what we're inching towards to be able to call today in about an hour to now. But how was your week, man? How was your week when you told us Team USA was going to win the World Cup?
8: Wow.
1: And they didn't. So,
8: wow.
1: I mean, I'm blaming you for all of this. Well, how was your week?
8: I'm a true red-blooded American. Want you to know that. My week is good. I was up in Vermont. So we had the family up there, got to do some things. You know, I go up to my place up there. The house is in shambles. The dishes are piled up into the sink from my son. My wife had to go to Costco. Do you know how much she spent on groceries? $600 at Costco alone on just one trip. I go, what did you buy him? A supermarket? I mean, it's amazing how much you could spend on there on groceries and stuff
1: Wait. No. Impossible.
8: Yeah, $600.
1: The only person that lives in that house is Shay.
8: Yeah.
1: Right?
8: Yeah.
1: Okay. There is no way you can spend $600 on groceries for one person.
8: She did it somehow.
1: She's doing it for a week. What's she doing it for? Are you buying canned goods or something? I mean, what are we doing here?
8: She's buying everything out there. So, you know, the guy can't cook for himself. He's too busy. He's got work. So we got him. So the dog is finally, a potty trained. So I don't have to worry about that. Wilson has finally turned out to be a good dog. So, it's all worked out. It's been a good week. But you mentioned I wanted to rip on the fans. I wanted to say something because after the United States loss,
1: you had told us they were going to win the World Cup, but go ahead.
8: I was so disgusted at the people that are actually rooting against the United States, and then all the backlash against Pulisic and I mean, the guy had a fractured leg, but that's beside the point, even if he didn't have one. It just had me thinking because I was listening to all the fans call him and or text in, tweet in, however they get in nowadays. We have some of the worst fans on the planet. And I just don't mean like soccer fans or football fans. I'm talking like a whole new generation of fans, mostly in like the, I don't know, 18 to 15 to 30, 35 age category. There's no more loyalty. It's always about winning. We have to win at all costs. We got to win every year. You know, I just won 53 years, Chris.
1: Right.
8: Of not winning with the New York Knicks. 53 years.
1: Right.
8: I don't think kids or younger generation know. It's not always, it's not about the winning. It's never really been about winning. It's never been about the end. It's always been about the journey. It's never been about the players or the GM or the owners. It's always been about the city and you bonding with your family or your parents or your siblings or your friends or your cousins or whoever, or even just a guy you met at the local bar. It was never the ends to the thing. It was always about the journey. Now kids nowadays, there's never any loyalty. You know, I disagree with Colin, because Colin always talks about why would you have loyalty if a team isn't doing well? You know, it's like a marriage, for better or for worse. And nowadays, it's just disgusting. It's just crazy how, you know, you'll see like a 23-year-old kid, 24-year-old, this sucks, you suck, I'm changing teams, I can't take it anymore. You can't take it anymore. Try 53 years. You know, try the journey and the bitching and complaining. Mm-hmm. That happened after the United States loss. I mean, it was shameful. Chris, what were we before the tournament? We were what, 60 to 1, or was it like 63 to 1?
0: Well, whatever it was, you told us to take it because they were going to win. But go on.
8: But did you? If we're going to put that in comparison to the other, like coming into the NFL this year, the Colts and Commanders are 65 to 1. The Giants are 70 to 1. So they were long shot, real long shot to begin with. And all I hear was, we're never going to catch up. How do we catch up? Paid to play came up. And, you know, if we only had one sport, we'd have more athletes. We'll catch up. We'll get there. You know,
0: No, we won't.
8: Why are you so sure? You know why I know we'll catch up, Chris?
0: Why?
8: Because look at all the countries that have caught up to us in basketball. Look at the times we've dominated. Look at that. I could have been on Team USA in basketball, and we would have won every game by 50 back 30 years ago. Nowadays, who the hell knows? If we said college kids, there's no guarantee of anything, to be honest with you, Chris. They caught up to us. We'll catch up to soccer.
0: Arnie,
8: go ahead.
0: Hold. I don't mean to interrupt your rant.
8: Yes, go ahead. Yes.
0: Do you see any country catching up to us in real football?
8: In tackle football?
0: Yeah.
8: Not right now, but that doesn't mean in 30, 40 years down the line doesn't happen.
0: Yes, it does. Do you see any country ever catching up to the United States in tackle football?
8: No, but if you would have asked me that about basketball 40 years ago, I would have said, no way.
0: But they were still playing basketball overseas. And technically, you've had a couple of runs. We've become a much more global sport. The NBA embraced that. The NBA helped feed into that. The NBA wanted to put a team overseas. So to me, that's a lot of what the NBA has done. You're just like guaranteeing something that ain't going to happen. And no offense, but in like 40 years, man, there's a pretty good chance neither you nor I are going to be here to pay off that bet. So,
8: well, I was hoping we'd still be doing the show together in 40
0: years.
8: Yeah,
0: no, I will not be doing the show with you in 40 years.
8: I just don't think younger fans have the patience, the loyalty. Can you see a 20-year-old right now going 53 years of his team not winning and he's going to be loyal to that team? You know, that's why it was so emotional. Look at those, you know, we laugh at those actors, Ben Stiller and all those guys. They've been Knicks fans for their whole lives. I mean, the Spike Lee's, he's paying big money just to sit courtside because he was a diehard Knicks fan. You just won't get that now. It's just a whole new upbringing of sports fans. You know, it could really hurt sports in the future without the fans that we used to be, Chris. You know, I know your Oklahoma team could lose 100 games in a row. You would never be an Oklahoma State fan, would you? Would you ever say, well, I'll just switch over to Oklahoma State? That's never going to happen.
0: Can I just ask a general thought? What triggered this? I don't see anyone saying, well, there's Argentinian fans because there's a large group of, you know, Argentinian people, the Argentinians that live here in the States. So you got that. And Messi, very popular. So you got a big draw for that. Like, who triggered this for you? Because
8: I think what triggered it was after the United States lost.
0: Right.
8: And just the whole negativity, the whole we'll never catch them.
0: Not supposed to be happy when you lose, dude.
8: No, I understand that. Just a little bit more accepting because of what happened in the situation, and our best player has a broken foot for the most part, and the ripping of him was just unbelievable. I mean, absolutely unbelievable, Chris. I just feel like we've closed the gap. I mean, we did close. We did win the group. You know, I did hear Colin say, look how many people watch the World Cup. And then I sold it all. And I believe I'm like, wow, we had what, 30, 40 million people watching it. And then when Brandi Chastain scored her winning goal, I think there was about 30 million people and said we're watching that. So I'm like, well, where's the growth? I think we'll eventually get there. I mean, it seems like the talent's better, but just in the fans wise, it just was sickening to get on Twitter and just see. And it was mostly, you could see it was from younger people. You know, I kind of wish after seeing this that the World Cup was once every 2 years, even if we can't get the big stars to play every 2 years. And the United States should host it every year. I think that'd be fantastic. Of course, that would never happen. I would like to, and I would like to expand it. I see that they're going to try, or they're going to expand it. So, I mean, hopefully this becomes a lot more than what we saw this year. But I just felt that the fans disgusted the crap out of me. And it was mostly the younger ones. I'm sorry to say that. It's just that, you know, it's just one rotten comment after another on Twitter. And I'm just like, gosh, what happened to the loyalty? What happened to the journey? What happened to the, you know, the memories you were trying to make with your family or friends or relatives or anything like that? Those days are long gone. I promise you that. They don't happen anymore, Chris.
0: Go ahead, Mary Mac.
2: Well, what I was going to say was, Arnie, the problem is, it's not that there's no loyalty or journey. The problem is that
0: this is enraging right
2: this
0: now.
2: The real problem is that American sports fans and sports media did what we did to the Spurs during like the NBA, like playoffs and stuff, was like, we prematurely hype up teams that like to our standards, we think we're good. You have to remember, they just got a new coach, like what, 2 years ago.
8: Right.
2: So
8: right.
2: In order of that, you have 4 years to train, and so you, out of those 4 years, two of those to kind of get better. These teams, all these other teams, yeah, they've had previous of 4, maybe 8 years to train together. Also, some of them play together in their prem club teams and stuff like that. So they're a little bit more familiar. Whereas again, our team, we're still learning. They're still kind of learning now the Premier League. They're coached PSG, and if you know PSG, they're in the Premier League. They just won Champions League.
0: He doesn't know PSG.
8: No, I don't know PSG, but you know, and I understand. I wanted us to win, and I think, you know, I think
2: it's
8: it was
2: just
8: more,
2: it's not our time.
0: No, but you're also part of the problem, Arnie.
8: But Chris, I was cognizant that we were 60-1, and like I said, if you're going to compare that to the NFL, that's like saying you're picking the Colts or the Commanders or the Giants to win the Super Bowl this year. We all know that's not going to happen.
2: I mean, yes, but Arnie, again, you're talking from an American point of view,
0: right?
2: Because if you ask any other person who, again, actually watches like all of soccer,
8: yeah,
2: of all the clubs, you can really make the difference and be like, okay, yeah, like America's good, but they're not good to the level of, again, a France or a Spain team or even an England team, even let alone like some of the African teams. They were not really on that level
8: yet,
2: because again, they're still finding their sense of style and sense of play.
8: It just because you're not on the same level now, one, doesn't mean that the game couldn't have been closer. Two, that doesn't mean we couldn't have won. I mean, look at what goes on in the NCAA March Madness.
0: You're doing it already.
2: Prematurely hyping up.
8: I'm being too positive. You know what?
0: No, you're not being too positive. It's like you're getting mad at people that are mad we didn't win. And then you're sitting here saying, could have easily won this thing. What the hell are you talking about?
8: I'm not mad. It's okay to be disappointed. It's okay to want to win. I want to win more than anybody out there. I always say to you, Chris, I'm a bigger fan than you are.
0: But it
8: just seems the negativity, the lack of, really, it's the lack of loyalty.
0: It's
8: because
0: not loyalty.
8: You know, what'd you say?
0: It's not loyalty.
8: There's no loyalty at all in sports.
2: But the thing is, everyone bandwagon on America playing. Like, everyone just loved America because it was America, not because of the actual team and the story and all of that.
0: What are you saying that loyalty is? Where is the lack of loyalty? Just because people aren't happy that we lost?
8: No, well, people are happy that we lost, and people were rooting against the United States. And also, I'm even talking about our professional teams. You know, like, you're a Raider fan. You know, how many people have jumped off that Raider bandwagon in the last, what, 10 or 20 years? Half of them?
0: Arnie, are you listening to yourself?
8: Why do you say that?
0: Do you remember there was, now this might be too old for Robert Garrison tonight.
8: Who's that?
0: Tonight. Yeah, exactly. Right. Like, you don't know who the star of The Odd Couple is.
8: Who?
0: Mary Mack running the show. Steve DeSager might be in the age group, but there was a
8: DeSager's great commercial. Going to agree with me tonight. I promise you. Look at Twitter. Twitter's a buzz agreeing with me.
0: I don't think anybody agrees.
8: Actually, one person does.
0: Do you remember the commercial? It was a commercial about drugs. And the dad walks into the room, and he's got that cigar box, and he opens it up, and he's yelling at his kid, and he goes, "Who taught you this? Who'd you learn this from?" And the kid said, "I learned it from watching you, Dad."
8: Right.
0: Arnie, what you're complaining about is how you treat sports.
8: No, Chris, if there's anything about me,
0: dude.
8: I'm 100%. Have I ever been anything but a New York Knicks fan?
0: Yeah, but
8: have
0: you dump him at the first sign of adversity, and you go watch Law and Order or something.
8: 53 years.
0: And if they wouldn't have won the title, this year, you would be sitting here destroying them.
8: No. Look at Chris.
0: You would be like, "Oh, the joy's in the journey. Just another run of the finals."
8: No, of course, I'd be disappointed. Why are you telling me you're not? This is the last year you're going to be a Raider fan if they don't win the Super Bowl? Is that what you're trying to tell me?
0: You've twisted yourself in on this because for some reason you allowed yourself to be this bastion of, "We're going to win the World Cup. Did you see us? We're different." And then when we don't, and you're shocked that people are mad about this.
8: Not even so much about being mad. It was so much the negativity, I didn't want them to win anyway. You know, the president got involved. I wanted them to lose ever since the president got involved. I mean, it was like one excuse after another. And I'm like, how, this is crazy. This is, you know, the sports fans, I don't know if you know this, sports fans are completely different nowadays than they were when we were growing up, Chris. It's a big difference back in the type of sports fans we have now.
0: Well, I mean, there's a lot of things that they have today that we didn't. You can watch basically every single big play from a baseball game in 3 minutes or 2.5. We would have to listen to the radio or wait
8: watch the whole game
0: or watch the whole game. Right. So
8: read the box scores, learn about the players, you know, so we know what we're reading about. I guess we were more involved. We were more tied into our team.
0: We didn't see them more.
8: We didn't see him though, but we, you know, that's the whole thing.
0: I don't think
8: you're
0: right here. I think fans today are more tied in because they get to see him at any chance they want.
8: How many people listening right now would wait so they can get the sports page from their dad so they can look at the box score and then they would talk over breakfast about what happened in the game just by looking at the box score because they didn't watch it, but they listened to it on the radio? Or is that too old? Am I being too old now?
0: You're going back a ways, but I mean, what's does that mean you were more loyal then than maybe somebody that
8: watched the game? It was more about the journey. It's more about that than it was always about, "I got to win the Super Bowl now." You know, it's like Chief fans or Patriot fans. Patriot fans, "I've only won 6 of them in 10 years or 12 years or whatever it is. I can't take it. You suck. I can't take a bad year." Shut the hell up. You make me sick.
0: Well, I don't disagree with you on that at all. But listen, man, you're setting up, and I know you forget half your takes 2 weeks later.
8: Why do you say that?
0: Because how are you going to be in week 13 when the Miami Dolphins are like 2-11? Are you going to be like, "Oh, yeah, dude, this is the joys in this journey, man. Who cares about the results?"
8: Hopefully you won't remember this show when we're talking about that 13 weeks from now.
0: When you're like 6-11 when the season's over, I'm going to play this opening segment for you and be like, "Hey, Arnie, I'm a big joys in the journey guy," but
8: yeah,
0: I mean, listen, yeah.
8: Hopefully you won't remember that part.
0: We gassed up the casuals. We gassed up the casuals and they won their first couple of games and it's like, they're going to win. they're going to win. And people like Arnie Spanier are like, they're going to win. And then when they don't win, everyone's like, Mary Mack hit it on the
8: head. Would you preferred I would have said, no, we're still going to lose?
0: I would have preferred you to be logical, man.
8: But they looked real good in their games. Even against Turkey, they didn't play all their starters, obviously. We rested a lot of people. And then we went ahead and won our first game.
0: Yeah, they lost.
2: Then they lost to Turkey.
8: Look at on Twitter, it says, Jason writes, Artie makes sense for the first 5 minutes. I was in shock. Then he went with U.S. will catch up in soccer. Ha, ha, ha. I didn't read that part.
0: You saw the opening sentence. I'm sorry, Mary Mack. Go ahead.
2: No, I'm saying America will. I've literally been saying this for the last couple of weeks. So give it not this upcoming World Cup, not the 2030, but the 2034. Then we can have this conversation again. And that's the real, that will separate you from a loyal fan and a casual fan, because they're probably going to be at least up to the standard that they should be playing in to, like, you know, in the World Cup.
0: They'll be fine.
2: But
8: people like Chris Plank say, no, not going to happen. We'll never catch up.
0: Right? We'll never win a World Cup.
2: No.
8: We're the United States of America, right? So
2: we'll be close.
8: Cape Verde's going to win a World Cup before us is what you're telling me, right?
0: Well, we went just as far as Cape Verde. but I would also add, you know, you want to say, oh, look how everyone caught up to us in basketball.
8: Yeah. That's a good point, actually.
0: Where do the greatest basketball players go to train once they reach a certain age when they can make more money?
8: The United States, of course.
0: I mean, there's still levels to it. Listen, I appreciate your sudden passion for soccer. I don't disagree with how fans act about it. But in that same vein, Arnie, I mean, you're the same way with your teams when they don't do well. You're mad at them, and you want to kick them to the curb. You want everyone fired. I mean,
8: here's the sudden soft side of you.
0: You spent too much time around family this week, man.
8: Here's the difference between me and the younger fans. Yes, I get mad at my wife. They divorce their wife, all right? My wife, we just don't go ahead and speak for a couple of days and we're fine. You know, that's really what it boils down to, is that if you don't win, you're going to lose part of your fan base because they're not going to sit around and wait for you to win. They can't take losing. I don't know what that number is, 3 years, 5 years, 10 years, but soon it does. It turns on them. And these young crowds now, they don't give a damn. If you're not winning, it's more about the players with young sports fans. I'm a Mahomes fan. You know, I'm a this fan. They're not Kansas City Chiefs fans. If Mahomes left Kansas City, they wouldn't be a Chiefs fan if their life depended on it.
0: It's Roman numeral one, 8 of 23 minutes. So we got to take a break. When we come back, by on this pace tonight, let's see, there's what, 17 Roman numerals tonight?
8: Yeah, this new hotshot producer sent me an email today saying, hey, you got to talk soccer in like the first 2 hours. So I'm going to purposely not talk soccer in the first 2 hours.
0: You just spent the whole first 23 minutes of the show talking soccer.
8: Yeah, but you know what? You made me sick, this new hotshot producer coming in to tell us what to talk about.
0: 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Hit the thumbs up icon and comment away. 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It's Artie and Plank when we come back. Yeah, what did happen with Team USA? Frustration over the Stanley Cup. Arnie didn't even have LeBron on the rundown, and we're going to learn tonight about
8: I put him in at number 16.
0: No, just barely made the cut. And a failed trade that nearly changed the NBA. It's all coming up on Fox Sports Radio.
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0: All right, it's Arnie Plank. Rob's in tonight with Barry Mack. Ooh. Seger's update in mere moments. Hey, the excitement of the FIFA World Cup is now streaming live on Fox One, the official English streaming platform to catch every unforgettable moment. 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All right, what'd you make of the U.S. falling on its face this week? Oh, no, I'm sorry. You're not upset at all. You're just happy that they made it to the World Cup and won a few games. Go ahead.
11: No, disappointed. I'm not going to rip our biggest star because
0: Joy's in the journey, baby.
11: Because he had a microfracture leg and then say, how come you didn't play better? Right? Why would you take yourself out? Who was it? Landon Donovan said, you would have had to drag me off the field. Yeah, right, because we're all going to play with a microfracture in our leg. That's what's best for the team, you playing at 30% than having your backup who's at 100%. I mean, some of the things that are being said, I mean, do you agree with that, Chris? You're okay with that? They would have had to drag you off the field after they amputated both your legs, and you still would have hobbled out there, right? I mean, it's just ridiculous. The guy was obviously hurt. You think he wanted to come out of the game? Sure, I was disappointed. I mean, I didn't expect us to lose 4-1. All the games have been close. I expected a much closer game. We had two major gaffes. We knew that the goaltending was a question mark coming on in and eventually caught up to us all in the last game. I don't think we're as bad as a 4-1 loss. I wish we could play that game all over again, and I wish we could have had a shot at one of the big boys. Unfortunately, it's not going to happen.
0: Why? Did you see what happened when we played Belgium? Did you watch that game?
11: Yes, I did.
0: And you want a shot at the big boys?
11: I just felt we had a bad game. You know, it's no different, Chris.
0: Do you know what happened when we played Belgium in a friendly?
11: Yeah, we lost 5-2, right?
0: Yeah. I mean, come on, dude. I mean, there is this point where it's like, hey, I understand your arrogance as we're America,
11: Chris,
0: but
11: there's a
0: point where you're like, we're just going to get beat, and you get beat.
11: At the beginning of this year, your Oklahoma softball team lost to my Arizona team, and we weren't even very good. So by your means,
0: you're comparing a sport that's based in three-game series to a sport that's based in one match.
11: It's not even comparable. What about the four games leading up to that one match? You seem to discredit that. Matter of fact, last time I think we made up tremendous strides since the last World Cup we were in.
12: But you're using the last World Cup as your, like, standard of
11: my barometer?
12: Yeah. And again, you have to understand, like, dude.
0: Mary Mac loves soccer, by the way.
12: Even if we played Brazil with Neymar, who literally had no feet, we still would have lost to Brazil. Like, USA was, again, we're good to American standards, but not to the standard of the world.
0: Belgium, don't tell Arnie this.
12: Belgium was probably the most quote unquote easiest of the big boys. We would have gotten destroyed. Well, let it be even Brazil. Let it be even
11: first
12: even
11: of all
12: the African team.
11: We would still be playing if we had Argentina's path to get into the semifinals. They're the first time any team has made it this far without playing like a top 10 team.
0: Well, yeah, but we're not playing that path.
11: No, I'm giving you the answers here. I'm just letting you know. I wish we had an easier path. And yeah, sure. I don't know if you guys understand this. Maybe this is a secret to you. We have other sports besides soccer. So our best athletes are not playing soccer. They're playing other sports. If we

0: sat at star goalie that today. Do you recall any comeback particular from one of the two co-hosts on this show a couple weeks ago?
1: What did Plank say?
0: Yeah, it wasn't Plank, and it was, man, what a downer. Well, these are facts. We were dealing with facts. That's
2: you
0: all.
2: You don't want to listen to facts. It sucks. It's
1: once again, Mr. Negativity, Steve the Zager, everybody.
0: No, actually, Arnie does bring up the great point of you should be loyal to your teams, because that's part of the greatness of sports, actually. It has never crossed my mind once not to be loyal to the teams that I have been loyal to since childhood. That's kind of
1: even as bad as it got, bad as it's ever been. Look at the Cub fans for all those years.
0: That's right.
1: Staying loyal all those years.
0: And look how rewarding it is, like for the Knicks fans this summer. Exactly. By the way, the World Cup semifinals start Tuesday afternoon, Spain against France in Dallas, and on Wednesday afternoon, England against Argentina in Atlanta. The final is next Sunday in New Jersey. These are all day games, all 3 p.m. Eastern time, so it's prime time in Europe, by the way. Argentina is still alive. The defending champs, ranked number one coming into the tournament, have a chance to win back-to-back World Cup titles, which has not happened since Brazil in 1962 when they had a young player named Pele. Upgrade your FIFA World Cup 2026 setup. 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Well, potentially good news for NASCAR. Drivers have been called to their cars at Echo Park, south of Atlanta. It's been a very long weather delay.
1: Let's go.
0: After the first hour, they had the red flag stoppage. Ryan Blaney led. He had earned the pole. Joey Logano started second. He's currently in ninth. I actually see cars moving out of the pits, ladies and gentlemen.
2: Let's go.
0: What is going on? Of course, I don't know if they'll have a full race, but something, because they're still...
2: Have they given any updates of what they're going to do?
0: Well, yeah, because there's still rain in the forecast for tomorrow.
2: That's right.
0: Some people are expecting, okay, does this mean we run the full distance tonight? They're trying to.
2: They have to.
0: I don't know. Maybe they have, you know, FIFA-like powers to just overrule and
1: Hey, DeSager, what was that celebrity race they used to have out there in Long Beach?
0: The Long Beach Grand Prix celebrity race?
1: Yeah, you know what I'm talking...
0: Absolutely. It was always on the Saturday the day before.
1: I wanted to get into that, but...
2: What does that have to do with NASCAR?
1: Too many people were crashing into the walls, and it was, you know, costing a lot of money, and...
0: Yeah, Jay Leno was in that once. Fred Rogen, local TV.
1: I wanted to get in that
0: and local actors and so forth. But no Arnie Spanier, is that
1: no
0: what
1: No Arnie Spanier, because it was costing too much money. Everybody was wrapping their cars up against the wall because they didn't know how to drive.
0: Well, it's a street course. It's kind of windy. It's like a Formula One.
1: Yeah, that kind of ruined it for everybody. My bad, sorry.
0: This is story number 502.
2: Yeah, I was going to say.
0: I almost did this.
2: Yeah.
1: That would have been fun. Can you imagine that, Flank, me driving that thing?
2: I'd love to do it, too.
0: He'll be telling great-grandkids shortly. You know,
1: about the journey.
0: I almost got the journey out of my couch and crossed the street, but almost. In the NBA, Frank Vogel will be an assistant at Golden State. WNBA late game win to Indiana, which dominated at Las Vegas 109-75. Number one, Jannik Sinner won the Wimbledon title in four sets, beating number two, Alexander Zverev. It's Sinner's fifth career Grand Slam title. In golf, Tom Kim took the Scottish Open by two strokes after a final round 64, his first tour title in nearly 3 years. The British Open starts Thursday, and Major League Baseball is officially on All-Star break now. By the way, Philadelphia is the host for the festivities. Fox TV will carry the All-Star game on Tuesday night, and the Phillies' own Christopher Sanchez will be the starting pitcher Tuesday for the National League. He's 11-4 after Saturday's win. Toronto's Dylan Cease will start for the AL. San Diego held on to beat Toronto 5-4 thanks to two runs by bottom of the eighth today. Manny Machado with the tying single, and he had three hits in this game. His batting average is up to 203.
1: All right, way to go.
0: San Diego does have the worst team batting
1: average.
0: The
1: Mendoza line.
0: In the majors. He's just over it. Or the Machado line these days.
1: Yeah, there you go. I like that. You know, do people know what the Mendoza line means?
0: No. I think it is passed down in baseball circles, but Manny Mendoza was a guy that used to hit about 200 every year. Back in the days when you could have actually no power and still have a job as a middle infielder in Major League Baseball. Arizona swept the Dodgers in L.A. 5-3 the final. Ohtani of L.A., a leadoff homer, but the team the rest of the day went 2-for-28 at the plate. Ohtani could not pitch due to the knee irritation on Friday night, so the plan was just DH for the weekend, and as soon as we get to

0: All-Star break, which is where we are now, have the knee drained of fluid, and so he's not making the 3,000-mile trip to the All-Star game for Tuesday's exhibition. And by the way, the Dodgers really limped to the finish line of the first half of this season. 9 errors in the last 5 games.
1: Wow.
0: Swept this weekend, the last of the major league teams to suffer a sweep this year. Going into the weekend, the Dodgers were 61-33. Still their lead in the NL West, 11.5 games.
2: Limped in like Conor McGregor.
0: And can I mention one thing, that the CFL's week 6 is now concluded after tonight's game at Saskatchewan, which I noticed the score after the first quarter was 1-1.
2: Yeah.
0: Saskatchewan 38-7 over Hamilton. A couple of singles early. Oh, that's all we got. Back to you.
3: Thanks, Steve. Yeah, Dodgers, 9 errors in the last 5 games. Wild number. Okay, couple of NASCAR notes here because you know I live this life. They will restart in 3 minutes. The radar is clear. NASCAR reiterated to the fans and the media, this race will go the full distance.
2: Woo!
3: So there is a very good chance that this race will be on for the entirety of our show and into the Ben Maller show.
2: Oh, get on it. How much longer? What, an hour, hour and a half, 2 hours?
3: Yeah. I mean, they only got basically through the first hour of racing. So Echo Park, Atlanta, Eastern time zone. Let's go, baby. We're going to be racing until 2 a.m. to get this thing done because they're headed to Indy next week. The amount of time for the red flag, 3 hours, 9 minutes, and 17 seconds. They'll go back to green here soon on TNT. All right, we'll get a quick break. We'll come back. Get to your tweets to the show next, right here on Fox Sports Radio.
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19: There was a wealthy man in Palm Beach who was offering young girls a way to make money. That man was Jeffrey Epstein, and he had set up a system designed to bring him underage girls. Local police and the federal government would investigate and, by their count, find dozens of victims. Epstein would become one of the world's most infamous predators, a man who could have faced decades in prison but served just 13 months in his own wing of a county jail.
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19: Epstein's abuse would span years and cross state lines.
26: New York, Palm Beach, New Mexico, Paris, Virgin Islands, and each one of those residences is an alleged crime scene.
19: 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Truth and Lies, Jeffrey Epstein.
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1: Radio. You didn't like my idea that once every 2 years for a World Cup and always have it in the U.S.?
0: Well, I mean, I don't mind it. It gave us great content, but I don't think the rest of the world would love that too terribly much.
1: Why not?
0: Because they want to have it in their country. And
1: forget them.
0: Oh, now here we go. Oh, forget them. Now everyone else has got about us who just lost to Belgium, right? So we got NASCAR that's going to be going on tonight. We'll be keeping tabs on it from Atlanta. There is some reaction to Arnie's takes earlier today. I will say, before I get to all these tweets, you keep saying loyalty. You keep bringing up. Now, I feel like if you want to talk about loyalty, we can have that conversation when we're talking about college sports and professional sports. I don't get where this kind of got shoehorned in the World Cup talk and in the Team USA talk, because you're not even loyal to soccer. Are you going to, I mean, you're talking about loyalty. Loyal. You sure as hell ain't going to talk about
1: it. I could hate everybody in the United States. I could only like love Arnie if I want. Like if I said, I only like one person.
0: You don't
1: I only
0: acknowledge
1: like Arnie.
0: Our producer.
1: Yeah. I only like one person in the U.S. and his name is Arnie. Mm-hmm. I could only like one person. If it was myself, I would still root for the United States of America. You know what I mean? I would still pull for Team USA, no matter the sport. If it was checkers, chess, it doesn't make a difference. It makes no difference whatsoever. I just don't understand the negativity towards your own country.
0: Well, you don't understand negativity in sports. You're the king of it. You started it. I mean, my gosh, man. Evenings with One-on-One Sports and Arnie Spanier, you're like the godfather of negativity. Like, what do you even mean? If you want to get into the handful of people that don't even care about sports that use the X for political motivated reasons, then yeah. Because Trump got the red card rescinded. Yeah, there's going to be people that you mentioned Trump. They just turned the radio station. I mean, I don't understand that and think that there was this massive amount of people that weren't rooting for us to try to do well.
1: No,
0: outside of other countries and other teams.
1: Which I'm fine with that. If you're from another country, you just happen to be living in the United States, it'd be no different than if I was, I don't know, living in Spain and the World Cup was going on. I'd still root for a Team USA. Just feels like there was a lot of people not only not wanting us to win, but also to look bad and, you know, just enjoying that whole Belgium game, to be honest with you.
0: Well, I'll tell you what. I think we had a couple of really good tweets on this. And like I said, it's the best way to get in touch with us. It's at Stinkin' Genius One. I'm in Plank Show. Everyone go follow us at Fox Sports Radio. And I think this is 100% dead on, because the problem, Arnie, isn't about the Americans losing. It's how they looked. UCLA Dodger Frank writes, Arnie chooses to see it his way. I choose to see it differently. As the United States men's national team fan base was expecting / wanting a better effort and a better performance from the team against Belgium after how well they looked prior to that game. It's not that they, we lost, we hate them. They played like crap, and they played uninspired. So when you see that, are you not allowed to be mad and say something about it?
1: No, I mean, look, my Arizona Wildcats.
0: We're just happy we got here.
1: My Arizona Wildcats lost in the Final Four. We got clobbered. Sure, I'm disappointed. I know we could have, I know we're running out of time. We could have played a lot better, but that was no, you know, it wasn't indicative of the type of team we were the whole entire year, is my point.
0: All right, when we come back, I'll get to more of your tweets. It's been a fun night on the X so far. And Todd Furman is out, but Arnie has quite the interesting Roman numeral tonight on Roman numeral number 6, a failed trade that nearly changed the entire trajectory of the NBA. It's next.
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0: Here's what you need to know.
1: NASCAR's race tonight near Atlanta has actually resumed now after a weather delay of over 3 hours. They were about an hour into the race. Right now, they're not quite halfway through. Ryan Blaney is in the lead. Joey Logano second. Blaney had earned the pole. Logano had started second, was at ninth at the restart. Number one, Yannick Sinner won the Wimbledon title in four sets, beating number two, Alexander Zverev. It is Sinner's fifth career Grand Slam title. Four WNBA games, including wins tonight for Dallas and for Indiana, which won 109-75 at Las Vegas. In the NBA, Frank Vogel will be an assistant at Golden State. To Major League Baseball, which is on All-Star break now. Arizona swept the Dodgers in L.A., 5-3 today's final. The Padres got two runs bottom of the eighth and edged Toronto 5-4. Boston won its ninth straight. Philadelphia shut out Detroit. Christopher Sanchez of the Phils will start the All-Star game. I'm Steve DeSager.
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15: All right, hour two. Let's still go. 131 laps to go in this race tonight.
23: Nice.
15: And they're just now getting ready to go back green after the track drying process. This after an incredibly long race last night because not of weather, because of red flags. And we're about ready to get this race restarted with Bubba Wallace and Ryan Blaney on the front row. One other note that we'll be keeping an eye on throughout the night and the early weeks as well. It looks, or early part of the week, I should say. Did you see Ward Manuel, the Michigan AD? Looks like he might be out too. So
23: I didn't see. Yeah, I saw that one of them was out. I didn't know both. So
15: I'm talking about the Michigan athletic director, Ward Manuel. Yeah, and it looks like his future is in doubt. They had an internal investigation around that whole Sharon Moore saga, and sources have told Yahoo Sports that a Michigan board meeting is scheduled for Thursday, where officials are expected to further respond to the report. Can you imagine twisting and turning for 3-4 days before you finally find out your fate? Oh. That's got to be wild, right?
23: Yeah, and then there was the lawsuit with the young lady who had the affair with Marone, I don't think she's going to end up seeing a courtroom. They'll settle that one out of court. There's no doubt about that.
15: She's going to get so paid.
23: Oh,
15: she's going to get
23: doubt.
15: Paid so much money. But listen, I didn't hit him last segment. Arnie was on fire. He doesn't feel like you guys are loyal anymore. And as the NASCAR race gets restarted, I want to read this from Donald. Donald writes, "Wow. Arnie doesn't listen to himself talk about the Dolphins. Jumps off the bandwagon after week two and says, burn it down. He's just like these alleged soccer fans."
23: Wow. Not true at all. Not true at all.
15: You don't say that?
23: I never say burn it down or anything like that.
15: I mean, you come pretty close, man. I get
23: disappointed, but like I said, it was never about the players. It was never about Marino or anybody else on the I'm still a Dolphins fan, whether Dan Marino was the quarterback or whoever was the quarterback out there. You know, I was mostly supportive of Tua, to be honest with you. I think you know that.
15: You were over the top supportive of him, but you would also be ready to cut him after one bad game.
23: Well, sometimes you fight with your wife and you want to go out for, you know, a beer or something like that.
15: Oh, my gosh. Mr. Nobody. To quote my dad, "I'll toss and turn for about 2 seconds knowing the U.S. won't win a World Cup. I don't care that fans trashed the U.S. team. The entire President Trump involvement was like a bad storyline from Dallas or WWE.
23: I enjoyed the storyline. Two, you know, I wanted to win the World Cup because I had gotten into it and I thought we'd make a little bit of a run. I didn't know, when I saw that we were going to have to face what was it, France and Argentina. There was like three teams that we were just going to have to, you know, it was going to be a tough gauntlet. So I knew we were going to win it, but I expected to maybe face one of the big boys and have a good showing and, you know, maybe lose by one goal or something to that effect. Sure, I'm disappointed like everybody else, but I'm not going to say, oh, we'll never catch up. We're never going to be able to do it based on one game. That's ridiculous.
15: You think,
23: especially when our best player had a microfractured leg, for crying out loud.
15: I thought our best player had a red card that we had to fight to get him back. Which one's our best player?
23: That too.
15: Arnie, it's not a one game sample size. It's more than a one game sample size.
23: Oh, is it? Okay. I didn't know we looked like that for the whole World Cup.
15: But you act like this is the first World Cup you've ever watched, dude. You're coming here tonight.
23: You're going to go back 4 years ago and throw that in my face? I don't get it.
15: History, man. You're sitting here acting like, oh, this is just a matter of time before we get this thing turned around. Bro, you sound like you do with the Dolphins, all right? I mean, it's not a matter of time. It's not a sport that we care about unless it's youth soccer. Man, you come to Norman, Oklahoma. You come to Tulsa, Owosso, Jinx, Oklahoma. Rob, you got if it's the same out in L.A. or not.
23: Oh, soccer's big and humongous.
15: Every soccer field is loaded.
23: Right.
15: With kids playing like crazy. So when people are like, oh, the youth side, we probably have more youths playing soccer than just about any of these countries. So I have no, if we want to get into the nuances of,
23: well they say
15: the transfer fee and
23: the pay for
15: putting them
23: play
15: in the academies and all those things.
23: Right.
15: Really? You don't care about that, Arnie. So quit acting like you do.
23: No, well, first of all, they say the problem is that we have the pay for play. That's why our team is not as good as some of the other
15: teams. And when Arnie says pay for play, that means you have to pay to have your kids be on a travel team. That's what you're talking about.
23: Right, which is what, look, believe me, I know about travel teams. My son played hockey. And it was a fortune, Chris. I'm not going to say it wasn't. I'm not going to say suck it up or work extra jobs or do anything like that. We were in a situation where, fortunately for us, we could go ahead and pay for a lot of those trips.
15: But, as a trophy husband, you know this.
23: Yeah, but it was a drain. Make no mistake about it. It was a drain. There's got to be a better system, but I don't think that's holding us back, to be honest with you. I think that's more of an excuse.
15: Nature Boy, I have the answer to get more Americans truly interested in soccer. More hot cheerleaders, less fat, drunk guys in face paint. Oh, come on now.
23: Well, you can have still a little bit of both. You can still do that.
15: Rudy writes,
23: we need something like the Norway Row or the Tartan Army. You know what I mean, Chris? We don't have anything like that. We don't have the, you know, the Row or the, you know, no party, no Scotland, that type of thing. We don't have any of that.
15: But we do in like every other sport.
23: I know. Well, do we?
15: Why are you throwing your little fit about it for soccer? You don't care about soccer. I don't get this. You're part of the problem now.
23: I'm solving the problem.
15: No, you're not. You're the one. You'll come in 4 years and you'll sit here in 4 years like, we're going to win the World Cup. And you're going to have the same thing, and we're going to give you all these
23: examples.
15: Do you
23: know we were 60-1? That's like picking the Colts or the Commanders. What's from 60-1?
15: You picked them. You picked them.
23: Look pretty good after four. I bet them.
15: Okay, you were wrong. You're like patting yourself on the back because they won a couple games. Hey, we made it to the knockout round.
23: Because I was wrong about them winning it all, that all of USA Soccer is going to suffer? Because Artie Spanier was wrong? What the hell's wrong with you
15: No,
23: guys?
15: You gasp
23: Jesus,
15: people
23: up. A lot of pressure on me.
15: Act like you're an expert. You don't know what the hell you're talking about.
23: Oh, my goodness.
15: And then people get all fired up because it's like, look, we can win this thing. You get the casuals in there, you and everyone else here that wants to act like they know or care about soccer. You don't. It's fine. I'm not saying you have to. Just don't come in here and then act like everyone is wrong because they're happy or they're not happy that we lost. I mean, you're acting like people should be high-fiving and hugging because we got beat.
23: It's like the three biggest people to blame on our loss is
15: you,
23: Pulisic, Trump, and me. And they're not even in that order, for crying out loud.
15: Here's a couple of more because, again, I don't think you're really getting the point.
23: You guys are getting the point.
15: What? Okay, then what point are you making that you don't think we're getting?
23: I don't think you realize how bad the negativity was. Did you get on Twitter after the loss? Did you see all the
15: BS? We played like crap. Do you think people are going to be high-fiving when we play, like, excuse my language, ass? I mean, what do you want, Arnie? Whenever the Dolphins play poorly, do you come in here and say, oh, well, you know, at least we had a football game today? No, you know, man.
23: Excuse me. That producer you say we have, could you please pull up the tape of Oklahoma softball when they got drilled last year after a game on Chris Plank's reaction? And let's see.
3: We'll be efforting that here in the back.
15: Yeah, go effort it. What's your point?
23: Well, you weren't saying, oh, this team's ass. You know, you said, well, we'll bounce back, man. We're going to go ahead and bounce back. We're a good team.
15: You keep comparing a sport that's based in a series. And, oh, by the way, a team that won 4 straight national championships.
23: Right.
15: So you can stop that. and then you're trying to say that you don't think I was mad when they got beat?
23: You weren't talking like, well,
15: we don't talk about softball on the radio, you dope. What are you doing right now?
23: Ouch.
15: Like, why? People aren't allowed to be mad that the U.S. no-showed, and all of a sudden you're sitting here trying to say, oh, joy's in the journey. Everybody be happy about it. We'll get them eventually. You're part of the problem.
23: But you see, that's what you missed out, Chris, and I'm actually surprised you said that. You don't think it's about the journey. You don't think it's about the process. You think you wanted to go ahead and go 53 years without a championship, but those years you spent with your family, your dad, your mom, your brothers, your siblings, all the time you know, your friends, you did sports bars, you went to games, you watched the games. Those are truly what it is about sports, not so much the winning the championship every year or even the GMs or the coaches or that one great player. It was really never about them. It was more about you and your journey, to be honest with you. That's what sports is about. Surprised I have to teach that to you. I guess I got to reinforce that to you guys every once a few years.
15: Yeah, we appreciate it.
23: Well, you're welcome. You're welcome.
15: This one from at next year Cubs 11. It's really tough to give an American sports analogy to soccer. The gap from those top 6 to 8 teams to the next 8 teams is a massive gap. Then another huge gap from 16 to 32. No, you see, Arnie's got the arrogant American take, which is we're Americans and you guys just need to be happy that we got this far after telling us that we were going to win the thing. So you're kind of like, you make these analogies about dating, right?
23: Douglas did beat Mike Tyson. You know what I mean? There are upsets.
15: What year was that?
23: I don't even know. I don't know what it was.
15: Right. You go back. And you know what? David knocked out Goliath. I mean, this kind of stuff happens. But it's not the norm, man. And especially when we're talking about tournament runs. Hey, Indiana came out of nowhere. But guess what? Indiana got really good at football, and they spent a lot of money on their roster. And they went out and won a championship.
23: But yet they were the worst. They were the worst college football team for a long, long time. And they did perfect example. And they turned it around. And look what they ended up doing. That's a perfect example of what I think USA Soccer can do.
4: Right, but it took time. And they genuinely can do it.
23: But it's going to be 4 more years. Okay, we got nothing but time.
4: Therefore,
15: but they don't all play U.S. Soccer nonstop between now and then, Arnie. That's not all they do.
4: They also play in MLS. Like, majority of those players, too, they don't play on any international club teams. Like,
15: this is
4: all
15: the
4: US
15: most
4: teams.
15: Amount of time we've ever wasted on this show on something you don't really care about.
23: Oh, wow. What do you see? There's part of the... What do you mean wasted?
4: You're not even going to watch soccer after this. After the final game.
23: Yeah, I told Plank I was going to watch MISL, but I guess that's not around anymore.
4: See, you're not going to watch MLS. You're not going to watch Serie A. You're not going to watch Prem League. You're not going to watch any of the clubs. You don't really care.
23: No, I like the World Cup. What's wrong with that? What's wrong with liking the World Cup?
4: Well,
23: I don't understand
4: that. Now what you have to do for this 4-year drought is you have to sit and pray to God that the former PSG coach wakes and shakes something out of these men that
15: he
4: they
15: doesn't
4: will
15: care.
4: Perform great.
15: You're wasting your time. He does not. You don't care. You found something where you saw a couple people that were mad on X, and you were wrong
23: more
15: on
23: than
15: your
23: just
15: pick,
23: a couple
15: and you
23: of
15: lost
23: people.
15: Money.
23: Yeah, it was more than just a couple of people. I'll tell you that.
15: Well, you've lost Shady Sean, our biggest fan.
23: Yeah.
15: He said, I'm turning the show off. What a waste of the first hour and the first segment of the second.
23: Wow. Everything's a waste to him. If we don't talk what? What is the Titans? Is that what it's that he wants to talk about? If we don't pick up the Titans, we can't make that guy win for anything.
15: Well, I think there's also people that they see through some, like not just saying you. I mean, you're obviously a fake on this, but there's people that see through the outrage. You don't really care where soccer is. You don't care at all.
23: If I didn't care, I wouldn't be watching. I'm actually going to watch. Thank you for watching.
15: The only thing that's going to be on next week, Arnie.
23: Well, I'm still going to watch. I can watch Law and Order, right? I can do that.
15: It's the only sports thing that's on next week. And by the way, you should know.
23: Go ahead.
15: Go ahead, Arnie.
23: No, I was going to say tomorrow. Is that what you were going to bring up?
15: I was going to do the sponsor read, but go ahead.
23: Tomorrow's the worst sports day of the year.
15: Yes, that is very true, but it's not as bad as it used to be. I mean, it used to be nothing. Now, speaking of things that people feign interest in, you got the WNBA going on, so you can act outraged about something there if you would
23: true,
15: like to.
23: That's true.
15: I'm surprised you didn't have that in the rundown here tonight anywhere. Or
23: Should
15: did you
23: I
15: and
23: put
15: I missed
23: that in
15: it?
23: There? I was going to add that in there.
15: You don't care about soccer. I don't care about soccer. Mary loves soccer. I don't know, Rob, how big of a soccer fan you are.
23: But I do care about it when it's with the United States of America.
15: And that's
23: fun. Here in the US of A. And when I was hoping we'd have a better showing than that one last game. And yeah, I thought we could have played one of the big boys. I really wish. I don't know why we can't have it once every 4 years. Just seems so long. I mean, that's just so long. If they want to grow it here, I wish it would be once every 2 years. We got to have it every year. I mean, every 2 years here, we got to host it.
15: Well, that's not going to be the case, but it's a great idea. Speaking of it, the excitement does continue of the FIFA World Cup. It's now streaming live on Fox One, the official English streaming platform to catch every unforgettable moment. Fox One brings the action straight to your screen so you never miss a goal. Download Fox One and experience the FIFA World Cup live. So you're still all in. You're going to watch the semifinals, and it's going to be Roman numeral one next week.
23: Oh, absolutely. By the way, I'm reading a tweet that came in. It doesn't make much sense, but I am. Big T writes, this is America. I'm a veteran, and I'm proud to support your right to both be wrong. Love the bit. How can we both be wrong, though? I don't know. You're opposite of me. I don't know. We both could be wrong on that. So.
15: 3 o'clock Eastern Tuesday for France and Spain. And then on Wednesday, England and Argentina at 3 Eastern. England and Argentina will be in Atlanta. And then AT&T Stadium for France and Spain before we finally get to the World Cup Finals this weekend. And MetLife Stadium on Sunday. Oh, there you go. It'll be probably Roman numeral one for next Sunday night.
23: Why wouldn't it be Roman? I mean, are you not going to watch it? Are you not going to enjoy it?
15: I'm not going to be sitting here trying to break it down. I'm going to watch it as a fan. I'm not going to be losing my mind over it because I'm ready for college football. I'm ready for football. I'm ready for mini camps. I'm ready for you to tell me every single week how great your quarterback is going to be.
23: Let's go. Let's go, Malik. Let's go.
15: All right, we've got to get a break. We'll come back. Roman numeral number six tonight, a failed trade that nearly changed the NBA. What is it and how close was it is next right here on Fox Sports Radio.
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7: Senior Times mad at me. But he does agree with
1: me. People are cranky. People are very cranky out there.
7: This is a good point. At Stinkin' Genius One, I'm at Plank Show. 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The following nations have made the round of 16 for the last four World Cups they have qualified for. And to keep in mind, you have to add in that they have qualified for. Because I believe, Dave, the only team on this list that didn't qualify for a World Cup is the USA. Argentina, Brazil, France, Switzerland, and the USA.
1: Bingo! Bingo!
7: Right, but again, one of those years they didn't even make the World
1: Bingo!
7: Cup.
1: Bingo!
7: You feel like that's your like high five championship win? Your whole point is that you're mad at people that were mad.
1: First of all, go wash your face after being slapped like that. And two, that's true. That goes to show you how much really the gap is closer than you think just because we had one bad game. It's not what you've done for me, but what you've done for me lately. And that's why people are bitter right now.
7: Mm. You wash your face after getting slapped?
1: No, you're right. I should have come up with something better than that.
7: Senior Time, I support you, Arnie, not like your arrogant co-host who likes hearing himself talk. By the way, soccer is only worth watching every 4 years. So, bro, you support Arnie. But then you say soccer is only worth watching every 4 years. When that's my point, you old dope. Jimmy V's three. Another Messi World Championship cements his legacy as the soccer GOAT. That's quite a battle, right? Whenever you think about the all-time greats in that sport. Not being an expert in it, but I think he'd be right there. Can the Home Run Derby go back to its 1990s format? And Joe Burrow is going to have a historically good season.
1: I don't know what the 1990 format was, so I don't. I know this year is different, though. It's supposed to be better so that we can watch the home runs go over the fence, and we don't have to rush back to the at bat because it's a time or anything like that.
7: I don't remember. We've done so many different things, but we did have the bracket. There were two innings to hit as many home runs as possible before reaching five outs in an inning. So I think it is kind of similar what they're doing now, right? Instead of giving innings, it's pitches. So
1: right, yes, it is total pitches. So you don't have to, it's what you swing at. No, I think it's total swings, not pitches, right?
7: So it's kind of similar. Shady Sean's not wrong. This has been a huge waste of time talking about a sport ran by a group with more corruption than the DeMeo and Soprano family.
1: Well, what do they want? I'm just curious. On July 12th, mm-hmm. We're still not into the NFL. We don't even have camps yet. There's no preseason game. There's Summer League NBA. But what exactly do they want to hear that we're missing out on? That's what I don't understand.
7: Vincent writes, I'm so glad you called out Arnie for saying he sounds like these American fans talking about loyalty when it comes to soccer. When they say something like that, they make it sound so political. Don't believe me. Read the tweets before the Belgium game like those out there. I think you're really, what's the word I'm looking for here? You're kind of cherry picking a few things that are out there. I think for the most part, people were pretty excited about how far we got, and people felt pretty good, and this is a great accomplishment. Again, there's then people that are like, we're going to win this thing, and I think they can go win it, and they're going to go win it. And when they don't, and they have an effort like that, well, I think there's going to be people that are mad,
1: I think there was so much negativity on Pulisic. It was insane. I mean, I actually felt bad for the guy. Even our commentators were picking on him, to be honest with you, Chris.
7: Did you think that there was unfair criticism of Victor Wembanyama? Or do you think there was unfair criticism of LeBron? It's what we do, dude. It's what we do in this sport.
1: I mean, do that ever.
7: Steve DeSager comes rolling in with everything that is trending in the world of sports as we watch a live sporting event during this show tonight. What's going on, Steve?
3: Yeah, we did have a NASCAR weather delay of over 3 hours at Echo Park south of Atlanta. So after the first hour of race, a very, very long standby. And now they have resumed. They're past the halfway point. We're under 100 laps to go. So it's been about a two-hour race total. Ty Gibbs for the moment in the lead over Austin Cindric. However, Ryan Blaney until a moment ago, a guy who had earned the pole, was leading, and he had led at the red flag stoppage. Joey Logano started second, went down to ninth, went back up into the top three. By the way, the World Cup semifinals start Tuesday afternoon. Spain against France in Dallas on Wednesday afternoon. England versus Argentina in Atlanta. 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In golf, the British Open starts Thursday. The Scottish Open ended today. Tom Kim, the winner by two strokes after a final round 64. Saturday's third round had been suspended by fog. Notable that Scottie Scheffler missed the cut Friday. He had made the cut and played on the weekend in 78 straight tour events until now. Also on Friday, top-ranked Nelly Korda missed the cut at the LPGA Major in France. South Korea's Haerun Ryu earned her second straight major today, winning in a playoff. She had shot 60 on Saturday. The Wimbledon title goes to number one Jannik Sinner in four sets, beating number two Alexander Zverev. The injured Carlos Alcaraz will fall from number two in the new rankings out tomorrow. He missed the French Open and Wimbledon due to a wrist injury. Sinner has now beaten Zverev head-to-head 10 straight times over the last 2 years. In fact, until today, he had won 14 straight sets against him head-to-head. Sinner had swept Novak Djokovic in his semifinal. Sinner took the Wimbledon title last year as well. Zverev had just won the French Open last month. He had one serve today clocked at 139 miles an hour and was playing great, really great tennis for much of the match. And Sinner was just better. Jannik Sinner, Italy, becomes the first man in years to win a major after starting that event in a five-set match. First time since 15 years ago, Rafael Nadal at the French. So Sinner's record against top 10 players, he's won 21 of his last 22 matches. In the NBA, Frank Vogel will be an assistant at Golden State. The LA Sparks of the WNBA fired general manager Reagan Pebley. The late game, Indiana won at Las Vegas 109-75. Sophie Cunningham from three-point range, 6 of 7 tonight for 20 points. Dallas over Chicago 96-91. Paige Beckers 22 points, 11 assists. Dallas 16-8. And Major League Baseball is on All-Star break now. Philadelphia, the host this Midsummer Classic, Fox TV with the All-Star Game on Tuesday night. For that exhibition, host Philadelphia originally had 5 players on the NL roster, tying Atlanta and the Dodgers. Philadelphia's Christopher Sanchez will be the starting pitcher for the National League this week. Toronto's Dylan Cease will start for the AL. In San Diego today, the Padres got 2 runs bottom of the 8th and beat Toronto 5-4. San Francisco with 2 in the bottom of the 8th beat Colorado 3-1. Arizona completed a weekend sweep of the Dodgers in LA, winning 5-3. Pittsburgh pounded Milwaukee 14-5, the win to Paul Skenes. The Pirates tallied 10 runs in the 4th inning, and they had swept a doubleheader on Saturday against Milwaukee. Pittsburgh has the Major League's top batting average, believe it or not, ahead of the Dodgers at the moment. Milwaukee All-Star pitcher Jacob Mizorowski's start was skipped today due to arm fatigue. His ERA so far 1.62 this season. And the Yankees won their 4th straight, 5-3 at Washington. The Yanks are 2nd in the AL East, but now just 3 games behind the Rays, who lost at home 8-2 to Seattle. Tampa Bay does have the best record in the American League at the break, 56-38. But the Yankees are pretty good as well, even without the injured Aaron Judge. Ben Rice had a key two-run triple in the eighth today. He's up to 68 RBIs. Back to you.
7: Thanks, Steve. Let me hit a couple of non-soccer things here real quick before we go in depth with DeSager's update. James asks a very fair question. Are you guys up for the All-Star game or just the Home Run Derby? Let me be honest. I'm out on both. And I know it's like the only thing going on, but All-Star game is fun for some of the interviews and to see some of the players that I don't watch a lot, but I'm not really into the Home Run Derby anymore. And my partner locally used to travel to all the All-Star games. Like, he loves it. And it's just, I don't know, man, about 85 or 86, I think I lost my love for the All-Star game.
1: It's not must-watch TV for me. If I'm home, I'm having it on. Unless there's something else I want to watch, that's the Home Run Contest and the All-Star Game. I'm more likely to sit in front of the TV and watch the soccer semifinals than I am the All-Star Game and the Home Run Contest, to be honest with you.
7: Nature Boy, I just watched a rerun of the 2021 NFC Championship game and realized there's really no reason to watch soccer in the USA. And then adds, LeBron is waiting to announce which team's fan base will wish they never heard of him or Bronny until the All-Star game. Late Night Drug Tester, in honor of the World Series of Poker, maybe Arnie can give us some card playing advice. Oh, yeah, you're giving everyone how to be a fan advice, how to be a soccer fan advice. How about some poker advice?
1: I'm not a poker player. I'm more of a blackjack player, Chris.
7: Right.
1: And I do have a system in blackjack. I don't bust. When I play blackjack, really?
7: Yeah, if he's sitting on 16 like a king, Arnie doesn't hit.
1: Right, I won't hit on 16 if the guy has a king shown. Because what's to say that the dealer's card underneath is not as bad, is just as bad as, you know, your

0: was the one that said, no, we can't deal with that. We just, we can't trust his ankles. We don't think he's going to be around. He had had a torn ligament in 2011 and had a sprained ankle, I believe, the following season. So they're like, no, he's not going to last. That guy's not going, he's not going to be around, Chris. So we don't want him. Give us Monte Ellis over him.
1: Yeah. And keep in mind, the Golden State Warriors, after his first couple of seasons, had a decision to make about giving him the extension because of severe concerns over his ankle, and they decided to go to. All right, I see what you're saying. Yeah. I thought that you were pointing out like one or two trades from this. You got to be a little bit clearer on the Roman numeral rundown.
0: I had said that the other four were Klay Thompson to the Timberwolves for Kevin Love. So I don't remember that one too well. I don't know how much that would have changed. The other one, as you mentioned, was Chris Paul to the Lakers. Now, here's one I don't remember at all, Chris, so I'm going to have to put you on the spot. And
1: well, you didn't remember it because it didn't happen.
0: It didn't happen, but Charles Barkley to the Lakers?
1: There was a Barkley to the Lakers rumor?
0: I more than a rumor. I guess these were trades that were done, and for some reason it backed out. Some team backed out or something backed out. And the fifth one, Kobe Bryant to the Chicago Bulls.
1: I thought the Bryant one was always to the Clippers.
0: That's what I thought. He had called the Clippers and said, I'm coming over there. I did not know there was a Bulls rumor. So I'm going to have to pull the Barkley to the Lakers and Kobe to the Bulls. I don't know about those two.
1: Prior to being traded to the Phoenix Suns in the summer of 92, the Lakers and Sixers had agreed on a deal that would have sent Charles Barkley to the Lakers in exchange for James Worthy and Eldon Campbell.
0: By
1: 92, that was a little bit later in Worthy's career.
0: Oh, okay, so it wasn't the all-star Worthy like we were.
1: Well, I mean, 92, Rob, he still was pretty good. Barkley received a call from his agent confirming the trade had gone through. He was happy to leave Philly. Remember, Philly was in a rough spot.
0: Right.
1: He went out to celebrate and began drinking in the middle of the day. However, according to the report from, who is this, Silver Screen, about 3 hours later, his agent called and delivered the news that the Sixers had backed out of the agreement, and they eventually traded him to Phoenix that offseason.
0: Oh, wow. So
1: I don't remember the Kobe to the Bulls trade. But like I said, the Clippers one was close. I guess in 2004 and 2007, the Lakers nearly had a deal that sent him to the Chicago Bulls. However, each time they fell through.
0: Huh. What were they going to get for him in return in 2007?
1: Let's see. The Lakers demanded a massive package. Hey, now. That included Luol Deng, who was good Luol Deng, Tyrus Thomas, Ben Gordon, and Joakim Noah. And that was good Ben Gordon, too.
0: No, stop.
1: Ben Gordon had a little stretch there for 3 years where he was pretty damn good. Now, I would have never traded him for Kobe, but interesting. Didn't realize that there was a Kobe to the Bulls 2004.
0: I didn't know
1: that.
0: Robert, did you say something? I didn't hear you.
2: Yeah, I do know the details of why that trade fell through. You'll never guess this one.
1: Go ahead.
2: The trade was done, according to multiple people at that time who covered that situation. And the only reason it fell through was because Kobe insisted on Luol Deng not being in the deal because he thought that could be his Scottie Pippen in Chicago.
1: Oh.
2: So Luol Deng, who eventually became a Laker, had one of the worst contracts in NBA history. Was the reason why Kobe never went to the Bulls.
0: Jeez,
2: they were looking for houses. Changed. They were looking at schools. They were ready to go, but Luol Deng could not be in the deal, and that was the issue.
0: Wow. How that would have changed things big time. No doubt about that.
1: Do you think any of these deals that we've seen this offseason, because these have been some big ones, right? You've seen LaMelo Ball go to Minnesota. LeBron is still out there, though. I think the Philly possibility is incredible. The Lakers went and got a big man, you know, and Walker Kessler and what that
0: Jaylen
1: might
0: Brown
1: look like.
0: Jaylen Brown to Philadelphia.
1: Jaylen Brown to Philly. I mean, are any of these going to be? Well, these wouldn't be trades that nearly happened. Giannis to the Miami Heat. It's been a while since that's happened. Any of these can shake the foundation of the NBA, I feel like, right now.
0: Yeah, I think the Jaylen Brown one, I'm really intrigued what Philadelphia is going

0: to do how they're going to turn out. That's something I want to watch. I'm sure the NBA is going to put them on TV early so we can get a glimpse of them. I'm looking forward to see what they've got themselves this year.
1: When we come back, Steve DeSager gets all the news and notes we've missed, including an update where the NASCAR race is still going on. They've got a battle for the lead, and there are there's about 80 laps left. Ty Gibbs has the lead over Christopher Bell and Chris Buescher as we head down the home stretch from Echo Park Speedway tonight with Arnie and Plank on Fox Sports Radio.
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0: I almost said turn the table over. We've done that a few times tonight. Turn the steering wheel over to our man Steve DeSager, and he gets us caught up on everything, including a little NASCAR race we're still into tonight.
1: We might finish it in the next 45 minutes or so, and that's an Eastern time zone race, by the way, Echo Park, south of Atlanta, but there was a weather delay tonight of over 3 hours, so they raced for about an hour and then finally resumed, and we shall see how it goes. Currently, they are, well, now that we've just had the caution, it's reshuffled the deck, so Ty Gibbs was leading. For the moment, Carson Hocevar is leading, and we'll see how that turns out. We did have earlier Ryan Blaney near the top. In fact, he earned the pole, led at the red flag stoppage. Joey Logano had been in the top 10, and right until the recent caution, he was right around 20th, by the way. And you guys were talking about basketball. In Las Vegas, the Summer League continues, and Jaxel Lendenborg from the Michigan Wolverines.
2: He's on fire.
1: 14 points. His Warriors beat the Thunder easily. Adai Mara from Champion Michigan was on the other side for OKC, had 10 points, 9 rebounds.
2: I got a good stat for you on that, by the way.
0: Go ahead.
2: Give me a second. It was a good. I sent it to you, Plank.
0: I thought you would have it by now. Well, I mean, I have a lot of tweets that you have sent me.
2: Here it is. Drake Powell in 4 Summer League games. He is 1 for 28 from the field, 0 for 14 from three-point range.
1: I would like to know how many fouls for Powell, because foul out of summer league games. Some guys get 8 fouls in these games.
2: 1 for 28 from the field?
3: Wow.
2: I could think I could do
1: better than
2: that.
1: Hey, shoot or shoot, man.
0: That's right.
2: Yeah, shoot or shoot, but stop. That's 4 games. So
1: it's a good stat.
2: Jeez, ouch.
1: A.J. DeBonce at 23 points tonight. Wizards got a win over the Kings. Milwaukee's first-rounder. Braden Burries. Do we not hear a...
2: He had 18. He had 18 points his first game. What did he have today?
1: 26 tonight for Milwaukee. Yeah, they lost to the Spurs. And in the late game, the Clippers, Keaton Wagler, first rounder, 23 points. They beat Utah. And Darren Peterson, who had 23 points tonight.
2: He had 22 his first game, I believe. So he'll be fine.
1: This is not going the whole month. We don't have playoffs in August or anything like that. In fact, for the NFL, August 6th is the Hall of Fame game, Carolina against Arizona. So those two teams' vets will be reporting to camp July 22nd. That is 10 days away, people.
2: Wow.
1: All 32 NFL teams will have reported to camp by July 28th for, just over 2 weeks away? And looking way ahead, I saw a list of guys who are quite likely to be top 10 picks next year in the NFL, and that includes wide receiver Jeremiah Smith, Ohio State, quarterback Darian Mensah, who has transferred from Duke to Miami now. The USC quarterback out of Hawaii, Jaden Maiava. Also, of course, Arch Manning, Texas quarterback, is on the list. And quarterback Dante Moore, Oregon's QB, who transferred from UCLA. But do not ask Troy Aikman about him. Just trust me. Don't bring up the subject. The World Cup semifinals start Tuesday afternoon with a game in Dallas, and then Wednesday afternoon a game in Atlanta, so they won't be affected by the weather like the Saturday games were. Argentina has advanced and a chance to win back-to-back titles. The thing is, FIFA started the rankings in 1992, and this is the first time that the top four in the rankings are the four in the final four at the World Cup. Cannot wait for these matchups. Spain is undefeated in regulation in its last 36 straight games, 27-0 with 9 ties. The record is 37 straight, set by Italy through 2021.
2: But Plank says you don't care, but go ahead.
1: I think that was not a you like to you or I.
0: Not you, Arnie Spanier. You don't care.
1: Last Friday, Spain eliminated Belgium on a late goal. Argentina has survived, had a round of 16 game with that 3-2 win over Egypt with 3 goals in about the last 15 minutes. And did you notice that FIFA today said it will look at the World Cup field being expanded from 48 to 64 teams
2: in
1: the future?
2: Let's go. Let's do it.
1: Of course they will. It's like March Madness. It's like they can't help themselves. This current version is the first ever with 48 teams. It had been 32. A possible 64-team tournament would feature 128 total matches.
2: Italy should make it for sure now.
1: Yeah, finally. By the way, they don't have the TV rights set for the next couple of World Cups. It might not be on Fox in English. It might not be on Telemundo in Spanish. Nothing is decided for future men's World Cups yet in this country.
0: Got a little ways to go, before you have to worry about that. Thanks, Steve. When we come back, the Power Hour, more of your tweets, and the latest news we have on the Kawhi trade here on Fox Sports Radio. We are Fox Sports!
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16: And here's what you need to know.
1: NASCAR's race south of Atlanta is still going right now. There was a weather delay of over 3 hours. Right now, about 50 laps left. Chase Elliott has taken the lead. Kyle Larson second. Ryan Blaney, the pole sitter, down to third for the moment. Ty Gibbs down to ninth. Meanwhile, number one Yannick Sinner this morning won the Wimbledon title in four sets, beating number two Alexander Zverev. In golf, Tom Kim took the Scottish Open by two strokes. The WNBA late game to Indiana, winning easily at Las Vegas, 109-75. Victories for Washington and Dallas. In the NBA, Frank Vogel will be an assistant at Golden State. Fox TV will carry the Major League Baseball All-Star Game on Tuesday night in Philadelphia, and the Phillies' own Christopher Sanchez will start the Midsummer Classic for the National League. The AL starting pitcher will be Toronto's Dylan Cease. Boston won its ninth game in a row, a 3-2 win in 10 innings at the Mets. I'm Steve DeSager.
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0: You know, Power Hour hits you hard. And you were talking, your whole basis, I think, for your frustration post-U.S. getting eliminated from the World Cup is something about loyalty. Well, let me ask you something. There's a report tonight about Damon Williams. You remember him, the Washington quarterback that tried to enter the portal and Washington was like, yeah, you're not going to do it. Arnie, when you're not making a ton of money and someone offers to pay you $2 million if you go in the portal or if you try to leave. Now, where does loyalty lie on that front?
2: On his half?
0: Just saying in general. You know, whenever you start putting a price tag on this because you feel like everyone should just be happy that their team's playing games and, oh, look, you know, you're setting yourself up for every single Sunday night when you come in here and you're upset that the Dolphins just got beat. That, hey, just be happy they played a game.
2: Are you trying to say that there shouldn't be loyalty and that you should just change your team when your team is hit on tough times? And you're
0: I'm asking if you get offered $2 million to move on in this instance. You want to start questioning loyalty and all that. And you want to start saying no one's
2: loyal.
0: Players
2: don't have any loyalty, nor should they. They're going to go to the highest.
0: Nor should they. So then why should fans?
2: Well, because it's a different situation. Your fandom is going to last your whole life.
0: Will it?
2: Yeah, it's supposed to. See, that's
0: you claim to be a Giants fan, too. I mean, has that been your whole life? Never hear you talk about them.
2: No. I've been a Dolphin fan my whole life. No doubt about it. A Knicks fan, a Mets fan. We know where my loyalties lie. Arizona fan ever since I went to college out there. So
0: I'm not doubting your loyalties. I'm just saying, do you not understand why people get mad when their teams lose?
2: I understand why they get mad, but
0: you're not acting like it tonight.
2: It just seems like they've crossed the line. And, you know, I heard Colin once say, that, you know, fans aren't loyal, nor should they have to be loyal anymore. If your team is not going to invest in winning, why should you invest in them? But, you know, I think again, we've lost our purpose. We've forgotten about, you know, other stuff than just about winning. It's not always about winning. Chris, it's not always about your kid getting an A on the test. I don't know if you know that. It's not.
0: It actually is, but go ahead.
2: Maybe it is for your kid. He went to West Point for crying out loud.
0: Go ahead.
2: But it's just not always about that. It's just if they give their best effort. You know what I mean? That's what it's supposed to be about, Chris.
0: When did you get soft?
2: Wow.
0: No, I'm being dead serious. Like,
2: when did I get soft? Maybe it's the summertime and I'm soft during the summer.
0: Like, Mary, and Rob G, I know you probably work harder than about any, if not any producer we have.
2: Oh, stop it.
0: And you'll be able to, can we keep these clips because I want all this kumbaya and everybody just to be happy with the fact that we got here. Like, everyone got gassed up that we're making a run, baby. Everyone got gassed up. And then we played like crap, and now you're going to get mad that people are mad. It blows me away that that was your anger. I thought your anger was going to be at, like, how the fans have reacted, or I don't know, how they're not really into soccer. I didn't expect you to be on some sort of loyalty kick.
2: No, I was loved the way they were that. In soccer. I love that the Europeans had a great time out here. I really, maybe that was part of it too. They had such a great time out here going to Buc-ee's and Texas Roadhouse and Walmart. I thought they had a great time and they thoroughly, you know, I did see that one influencer. What's his name? Jeez. I don't know if you saw that viral clip of him.
0: This is not the best way to introduce something, but I mean, go ahead.
2: I can't remember his name. He was
0: the high speed guy.
2: I think that might be him, the one that was wearing the Norway jersey.
0: Well, then I think the high speed guy's worn about every single jersey so
2: far.
0: Oh,
2: is that what it is? And he was just making a spectacle of himself and pretty much spitting on people and using bad words. So they had to toss him out. These influencers, another part of reason why. It gets tough, watching these sports. I mean, you couldn't have live streamed the event and they were doing it anyway. So they got in big trouble about that. One of them's getting sued for millions of dollars.
0: Well, I think maybe this is part of it too, because I'm actually with you on this front. I do think it's very frustrating whenever you see that there is a almost catering in some of the coverage out there towards that group, right? Oh, well, look at the influencers that are here. I could see where that would frustrate you a little bit, but I hope we get good at soccer, man. I want to win. I want to win everything. But I'm a little bit shocked that you were mad at people.
2: It's not that I don't want to win, but the same thing goes with my Miami Dolphins. I mean, hell, look how long it's been since the Dolphins won. Look how long it's been the Knicks won. But I'm still a fan of the Knicks. I would never think of saying, oh, this week I'm going to be a Golden State Warrior fan. That's just not going to happen, Chris.
0: What if the Warriors moved to Vermont and they were right there in your backyard? I'll be serious.
2: Different story.
0: Right? Then. Because you talk about loyalty, right? I'm a lifelong diehard Lakers fan. And they have set my expectation to win a championship. There's no rebuild here, right? We tried that. It didn't work. I expect you to win a championship. I expect Walker Kessler to be the best big man in the game. Don't care. You're the Lakers. You're supposed to be good. But suddenly the Thunder move in my backyard, and they're very good. So am I allowed have some allegiances there too? Or, I mean, does that mean I'm not loyal to the Lakers because suddenly the Thunder are in my backyard?
2: Well,
0: it's tough.
2: Do you think my wife should be a Clippers fan? Is that what you're saying?
0: Why? Or did they move to Vermont too?
2: No, they used to be the Buffalo Braves. The Buffalo Braves, I believe, moved to San Diego. They became the San Diego
0: Clippers. Terry Cummings.
2: And then from San Diego, they came to Los Angeles. I believe that the San Diego Clippers had Norm Nixon they had traded for or gotten from the Lakers, I believe.
0: Roman numeral number 7. We haven't talked about it enough tonight. I think we got through all the World Cup stuff. We hit on Arnie's angry with all you fans and your lack of loyalty. Team USA loses, so they're out. But apparently we're going to win the World Cup in 4 years. Roman numeral 3. I am in, by the way. I am watching every minute. I'm thoroughly enjoying it. But I'm not trying to sit here and tell you that I understand the why they never do anything, why you just sit around and pass the ball. It's like, go, especially whenever you're in a moment of need like Norway was. But I'm loving it. I think it's been great.
2: That was a very frustrating game. I mean, they just killed a lot. The Heat had something to do with it. There's no doubt about that. They killed a lot of time Norway. I felt they could have maybe pressed a little bit more and gone on the offensive. And by the way, Haaland, right, their big star,
0: mm-hmm.
2: He had a terrible penalty called against them.
0: Yep.
2: Push, cost his team a goal, cost them the game. You'd think he's getting hate tweets and all that. They still love him.
0: Well,
2: love him.
0: Mentions.
2: If Pulisic had pushed somebody down and cost us a goal and we had lost, Twitter would have destroyed him. But it's not the same thing for Haaland. His countrymen support him. That's the difference.
0: Well, I don't know that that's the case. I mean, I'm going to be willing to bet.
2: I know, but you can't prove me wrong, so.
0: Well, we could search his Twitter mentions if you wanted to, but who's to say that's not a bunch of Americans who got crazy about a dude with blonde hair and all his workout videos and said, I'm betting on you. You look like you could be a tight end. Who knows? But anyway, okay, so now that we're good on that, Roman numeral number 7, Roman numeral number 8, and I don't know, what'd you put LeBron on? Roman numeral
2: LeBron Roman numeral number 16.
0: Wow, that barely made the cut.
2: Well, so I forgot about him, and I had to put him in as a late addition there.
0: So let me hit you up with the three things Arnie wanted to talk about in the NBA. Number one, the Kawhi trade. Is this not going to happen now? Because I'm starting to wonder a bit. And remember, as we've learned, it's not really that the NBA is saying, hey, we're holding up this trade. It's that the NBA is saying, well, Toronto, you understand that once you make this trade, then you're going to be on the hook
2: right.
0: for any discipline that he's going to have.
2: Which
0: so,
2: is ridiculous. You need to penalize the people that actually committed the infraction. So I don't understand why Bomber would be off the hook just because he made a trade and got rid of Kawhi Leonard. I would not make the trade until the penalty comes on down. So that's the one thing I can't really understand, why they would go ahead and penalize Toronto when it was the Clippers. And Chris, you've been saying this for the 15 years we've been doing the show. You don't believe there's such thing as a salary cap.
0: I don't think
2: now
0: it's
2: we
0: real.
2: Know why. I really believe people circumvent the cap all the time. And this just happens to be the one time Pablo Dore caught on to it and, you know, did the research. But I believe that this goes on a lot more than we think. And I just thought it was commonplace, to be honest with you. Maybe
0: I'm not. And you wonder, how far do you want to push this? You know, it's like, oh, we investigated it and it wasn't as in-depth as we thought. Like, does the NBA come out with something like that and just say we did our due diligence? The Raptors pausing it concerns me just a bit, that they think there might be something more to it. But what would you put right now, a percentage that still gets done? Like 70%, 80%, or are you a little bit lower than that?
2: I'm going to say about 60%.
0: Yeah. Okay, you're a little lower.
2: I'm a little bit lower. I still got some hesitation, but my goodness, how much longer is this investigation? Pablo Torre would have had it wrapped up within an hour, for crying out loud.
0: Absolutely, absolutely. Roman numeral 8. So if you've been a listener to this show with any regularity over the last 13, 14 years, however long we've done this, there is one consistent take that Arnie's always had, that if someone does something to him that he considers, I'd punch them in the face, or I'd elbow them, or I'll tell you what, if I was with Victor Wembanyama, I'd be elbowing him, and he'd get all my physicality and Mr. Tough Guy stuff. We actually had it play out
2: in the
0: NBA Summer Leagues. Bam Adebayo versus Tyler Hero, which somehow ended up in like Draymond Green versus Udonis Haslem on social media too. I don't know how that all played out, but I mean, you have a problem with this? Because I don't.
2: You don't have with Bam Adebayo punching Hero?
0: No
2: in the face?
0: Problem. Listen, whenever we come to blows, I don't have a problem with confronting someone over something that either is on social media or was said to somebody. I have no problem at all. And I don't have a problem with allowing him up. It's like, hey, what'd you mean by this? Because this really peeved me off. Like, I don't think it has to come to blows. Like, we don't know. Maybe once Adebayo said something, maybe Tyler Hero went fake tough guy on him. I don't know.
2: I think it had something to do with him getting the max contract.
0: Well, I thought it had to do with him that Hero didn't think he was as good as maybe he thinks he is, too. But throwing hands, Arnie, is what I'm asking more than anything else. You have a problem with this?
2: I have a big problem with Adebayo just throwing a punch, kind of sucker punching him.
0: Know that it was a sucker punch?
2: Well, he threw the first punch, didn't he? I didn't hear any reports that Tyler Hero threw the first punch.
0: But just because you throw the first punch doesn't mean it's a sucker punch.
2: No, I guess you're right on that, but let me tell you something. I don't know if Tyler Hero hit him back, but if he would have thrown the first punch at me, there would have been.
0: Tell him, Arnie, what would you have done to him?
2: There would have been two hits, me hitting him and him hitting the ground. I promise you that.
0: It's a tough guy right there that we're dealing with every single time.
2: Do you know where I'm from? The Bronx, New York.
0: I understand this. Yeah, but you want everyone to just be happy and have their joy in the journey right now.
2: Well, you're going to rub that in my face for a long, long time.
0: Well, I mean, if you feel like I'm not a fighter, man, I'm not going to throw hands. I don't think, well, you're from the Bronx, so you're a tough guy, you are, but there's better ways to solve some of these disputes. I want to know how in this society there's no video of it. It's almost as if there's this part of me that thinks it's
2: especially
0: not
2: it was
0: real.
2: In Vegas too. You know what I
0: right.
2: mean?
0: Right. How could there in this day today, in this world that we live in, where everything is videotaped, how can there not be video of this anywhere? Right? There's got to be a security camera footage somewhere.
2: Exactly.
0: There's
2: got to
0: be a random cell phone video somewhere, or at least a picture. Arnie, this is like the punch heard around the world that never happened. Unless there's some, there's not even grainy video or somebody that had it up and all of a sudden you're, ooh, world star. They're yelling while the phone
2: it's
0: goes down.
2: It's early though. It takes like a week or two to get the video out there.
0: And then finally, what'd you say, Roman numeral number 16?
2: Yes.
0: What is going to happen with LeBron James?
2: I mean, I believe like everybody else, he's going to end up in Cleveland and they're making room for him for Bronny. I don't know what's taking all this time. I don't know if they have to dot I's, cross T's, or there's final things to get done, or they're waiting for another trade to go through so they can clear room for Bronny. I can't give you an answer to that, Chris, but I do think he's going to end up in Cleveland when it's all said and done.
0: I think you're right. I will say, I don't know what's real and what isn't on social media, but I do think that the idea that Draymond Green was drunk and sending him text all weekend long is hilarious, but I don't think that's real.
2: What are the chances of us getting Kobe Altman on from the Cavaliers? He's what, the president of basketball operations?
0: I don't know. Did you play with him?
2: I mean, no, come but on, I've had always... him on. I've had him on my show like two, three times in Vermont, though, only in Vermont because he used to play at a. Small college here in Vermont. He played basketball.
0: So, Rob, I know that you're filling in tonight, and you're the best. This is how Arnie tries to get someone on. He's like, "Hey, let's get Kobe Altman on," and you would say, "What? Well, give me some contact information, right? How can you get in touch with him?"
2: Just
0: find him. Yeah, just find him out there. Yeah, just get him out there.
2: Rob won't even let us fill in for the Odd Couple.
0: Odd Couple doesn't take any days off as part of it.
2: Oh, they take all the time off in the world. Do you want to fill in for Colin Cowherd? I'll make that happen if you want it to happen.
0: Sure, Arnie. I mean, you kind of run this show, so whatever you can do to make that happen,
2: I'm going to get that
0: out.
2: Next time Colin takes some time off.
0: I'm a big believer that the best fit for LeBron is Philly. And I know that that would mean less money for him. I don't know. There was a report tonight, and I think it was like Kevin O'Connor who had it, that said that the other guy who might be coming with LeBron is Kevin Love. And no offense to Kevin Love, you're one of my all-time favorite basketball players, but you know, really haven't kind of done anything in like the last four years.
2: Still in the NBA? Jeez.
0: Exactly. I mean, you know, Bronny's probably going to go with them, but if you think about what Philly has, like, I love the idea, and I don't know how Mark Willard feels about this. Willard's a Bay Area guy, and I know we got a lot of people listening out on the West Coast in the Bay Area. I don't want LeBron's last act to be trying to get the Warriors back. You know, it's like, that's great. That's Steph and that's Draymond's job. Let them handle that. To me, I think that he brought a championship to the Lakers, right? You can make fun of it all you want, but he brought a championship to the Lakers. He brought a championship to Cleveland, a city that hadn't had one since the days of, I don't know, no face masks in football, right? He brought a championship to the Miami Heat. Everywhere he's gone, he's brought a title. Right now, when you look across the league, the association, is there a team that, as of what we thought until their arena got taken over by Knicks fans, but a more passionate place than Philadelphia that's been, you know, a bridesmaid but never the bride, if you will, when it comes to a championship in quite a while? I mean, Dr. J was flying from the free throw line. Mo Malone was out there the last time that the Sixers won anything.
2: Wouldn't it be game.
0: Were you really?
2: Yeah,
0: would it be kind of cool to see LeBron do that, or at least try to do that with his squad they have in Philly right now?
2: Yeah, but then that's no different than if he was in Golden State trying to bring them a championship. He's doing
0: Golden State's won one recently.
2: Right, but he's doing the same thing for Philadelphia. I mean, to me, I don't care where LeBron ends up, because look at the biggest superstars in sports ended up on... You know, take like a Joe Montana who ended up in Kansas City, or Jerry Rice who ended up, in Seattle or Denver or something like that. I mean, Walt Frazier ended up, I believe, with the Cleveland Cavaliers.
0: Well, but again, Joe Montana is a little bit unfair with the Chiefs because Joe Montana took the Chiefs farther in the playoffs when he was there than they had gone in a long time.
2: Right, but that's not who he is, and that's not who we remember him for. So, I mean, just on, based on LeBron, I mean, yeah, he could finish up in Philadelphia or Miami or Golden State. Well, especially Philadelphia and Golden State, I'm not going to remember for him for those teams. He's always going to be a Laker, a Cavalier to me. Those are the two teams that will resonate more.
0: Oh, so the Lakers and the Cavaliers resonate more for you than Miami and Cleveland?
2: Yes, it does. Yeah. Even because Miami, he had the big three. You know, I know they won there. Maybe I should give them a little bit more, but I always think of LeBron more as a Cavalier, as a Laker than as a Miami. Am I wrong about that?
0: Maybe not. We could put that up to the tweeters to the show tonight at Stinking Genius One. I'm at Plank Show. Everyone go follow us at Fox Sports Radio. I don't know. Maybe that's depending on your region, right? If you're in, you know, the northern part, you're in the Cleveland area, you're in the Ohio area, you're in that central time, central eastern time zone. Maybe you see more as Cleveland and in L.A. I always kind of thought it'd be Cleveland and Miami because he is kind of despised by L.A. fans because they didn't do more. I mean, we were fighting to get in the play-in. We, the Lakers, were to get in the play-in with LeBron for a majority of his career here. You know, really, truly, honestly, they were. They were a play-in team with him.
2: Half the people in Miami don't even remember they have a basketball team, to be honest with you.
0: So. Well, now they do. They got Giannis. So you're not with me? You don't think he can go to Philly and that would be a place to kind of put an exclamation point? Hey, you've done it everywhere you've gone. Let's go bring a championship or at least try to the city of brotherly love.
2: I think it could certainly be a piece of the puzzle to bring a championship to Philadelphia. No doubt about it. Yes, I totally agree with you there. Probably the... A lot better opportunity than trying to win it in Golden State, to be honest. And Cleveland, he's not going to win another one. Forget about it.
0: 24 laps to go. We have a NASCAR race that is still going on. Knock on wood. I don't think it's going to make it to the Ben Maller show. We'll see, but with...
2: I picked Wallace. Who's winning?
0: Bubba Wallace. Well, now he's not anymore. As soon as you picked him, he fell behind Ryan. But Bubba Wallace is battling with Ryan Blaney, Carson Hocevar. It's a great finish coming up with 23 laps to go at Echo Park Speedway. It is live. They had a 3-hour-plus rain delay, lightning delay that led to track drying, and now they're finally getting things wrapped up. All right, we're getting things wrapped up. What are you going to pick?
2: Oh, there's tons of stuff. I'm going to pick the home run contest. I'm going to pick the All-Star game, and I got the two soccer games.
0: Well, you do have a little bit out there. I misjudged. My bad. And if you missed any of today's show, you'll want to catch the podcast. 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

0: can't believe there's still a NASCAR race going on. I'm so happy.
1: I like this wait time stuff, you know?
0: Oh, absolutely. Ryan Blaney leads Carson Hocevar, Christopher Bell, and Bubba Wallace with 15 laps to go. Who are you picking, Arnie? Who are you going with?
1: I'm going to go with Blaney, I think. That was my pick.
0: He's been dominant all night. Mm-hmm. I'm going to take... Well, Hocevar and Christopher Bell have beef, so they'll probably wreck each other with 15 to go. Give me Denny Hamlin, who's currently sitting ninth. I think there's going to be some carnage here over the last few
1: laps. If we had this every time we did a show, you would love this, huh?
0: Well, here's the funny thing is today, I'm not even kidding. I love NASCAR. I don't watch it as much. It's just my guys have all retired, and I love listening to Dale Jr. So I actually had some time, and I was going to sit and watch the race. And I started watching it, and then it had the rain delay, and I lost track and started getting ready for the show. This might be about the top five most excited I've ever been for the final 30 minutes of the show because I have this NASCAR race going on, and it's been a good one so far. We do have a lot of tweets to get to for the show, but is there anything that I missed on the Roman numeral rundown that you desperately wanted to get to?
1: One thing I didn't put on the Roman numeral rundown, I don't have it in front of me anymore, but they're saying that Shohei Ohtani had the best first half of a season.
0: I've got it right here. You sent it to me.
1: Oh, I did send it in the history of Major League Baseball. Is that?
0: Yep. A 952 OPS, 22 home runs, 58 runs batted in. He also has a 1.79 ERA with 95 strikeouts and a whip of .95.
1: So it's actually the combination of both because his hitting does not warrant that type of, credibility. And the pitching alone doesn't either. But together, then it makes it one of the most incredible first halves in history.
0: I don't think that's a bad way to look at it. It's been pretty incredible. Now, they've lost three games in a row, so, I mean, we might be looking at a coaching change. but, no, in all seriousness, it's, you know, we are seeing greatness. I hope everyone
1: the
0: realizes
1: greatness that. We, no, people don't, because if this is really one of the most incredible first halves in baseball history, but yet how many shows are bringing this up? How many? Shouldn't it be round the clock coverage? Shouldn't this warrant the same type of coverage when McGuire and Sosa were going for the home runs and they cut in with every at bat? Shouldn't you get the same type of coverage or not really?
0: I don't know. What record is he breaking right now?
1: He's not breaking a record, but he's having a phenomenal
0: it's just greatness.
1: Year. Yeah.
0: You know, Aaron Judge, whenever he was breaking the American League record, remember they broke in and if he can get close to some sort of mark, some sort of record, then I'm all about it. But it is kind of wild to see how just impressive and how good he's been.
1: He's not going to break the home run. The RBI is Hack Wilson, right?
0: He's not going to break any records, but he is putting together one of the most dominant first halves that we've ever seen. By the way, my pick to win it has now dropped completely out of the top 10. So I don't think Denny Hamlin is going to get it done for me. Your pick is in the lead with 9 laps to go.
1: Of course he is. I'm Mr. NASCAR. You know that.
0: Well, that's right. Do you even know where they're racing?
1: No, Atlanta?
0: Nah, there you go. It's close enough for me. To the X submissions to the show tonight, Doug writes, I've been living in South Korea for 25 years.
1: Wow.
0: Where soccer is practically a national religion. The moment the national team was eliminated, it was like someone hit Control-Alt-Delete. World Cup banners, ads, and hype disappeared faster than free samples at Costco.
1: Oh.
0: So Costco does the same thing Sam's does, right? It's just when no one's buying them, they're done with them. Jason, maybe Kawhi to the Raptors can be added to the list next year, especially if the NBA voids his contract. Now, is that a possibility? That the NBA and all of this could end up voiding his contract, or do we really even know what the NBA's potential penalty could be here?
1: Well, if there's going to be something that's going to hurt Toronto, I'm not making the trade at all. So that's the same as voiding the trade. They're handcuffing Toronto. Who's going to make that deal if there's going to be extra implications on top of the trade?
0: You know, I found this very interesting. You haven't brought this up tonight.
1: Yeah.
0: Johnny mentioned it very early in the show, and I'm a little bit disappointed that you didn't want to talk about it more. Johnny writes, I lost $25 on that Conor McGregor debacle. Well, good for you. It was only $25. There was a lot more money lost than that on Conor McGregor. But
1: I'm starting to see conspiracy theories that he did know that he had a knee problem before the start of the fight, you know?
0: Big crash, Kyle Larson in the wall. Look out, goes back up the track, takes out Ty Dillon, too. Six laps to go. We're under caution right now at Echo Park Speedway. Oh, no, got the 19 card, too. So three. Oh, it got the 33 car as well. So it looks like 4 to 5 cars involved in this wreck. We'll have a green-white checker for the finish here tonight in Atlanta. Maybe this race will be going on during the Ben Maller show. Maybe I shouldn't have said anything with that. What were we talking about?
1: I don't know.
0: McGregor thing. The McGregor thing.
1: Yeah, there was conspiracy theory that he actually was going to not an urgent care, but one of those medical facilities like 4 days before the start of the fight. And is that a fake video of
0: him before Vince, he stepped in the ring?
1: No, Vince Vaughn.
0: Okay, I watched that like 12 times.
1: Yeah.
0: I think when you're reading lips, this is a hot take from a sideline reporter.
1: Well, tell everybody what it was. Vince Vaughn and
0: Mel Gibson were talking. Yeah. And someone had tweeted and said, hey, Mel Gibson told him that Conor McGregor's knee is messed up. And Vince Vaughn goes, what? And he goes, yeah, watch, his knee's messed up. I think sometimes when you tell someone, it's like, yeah, that's what they're saying, and you read their lips, then... What, it's not the Mandela effect, but whatever, like the, you suddenly
1: power
0: look at it.
1: Suggestion or something.
0: Right. I don't think that's what Mel Gibson said to him. I've watched it like 5 times. I don't think he says his knee's messed up. I don't think he says that. But now that everyone is like, that's what I think he said. Yeah. He said it. Right. Then all of a sudden you're looking at it. It's like, well,
1: Looks like it to me. I thought it was for sure.
0: Right. Power. So I don't know if the power suggestion, like you brought up, is in on that. I'm a Conor fan. I like watching him. I think he's great for the sport. I don't think he's going to fight ever again.
1: No.
0: I don't think there's a conspiracy here. I think he... I

0: There was a third one, too, that didn't last very well. I can't remember what it was.
1: The ear bite one was an embarrassing moment for boxing as well. But, this is up there in one of the most embarrassing moments, right? I mean, I hate to say it because I'm a big UFC supporter. And, I mean, they're coming to town next week, and I'm still working on those free tickets, Dana White. But I got to tell you something, man. It's just, it's that sport, right? Sometimes you're going to get guys that get hurt, get knocked out, whatever it takes, and just, I mean, is it terrible for me to say wrong, kind of a wrong move at the wrong time, and you're old, and it's just your leg gave out on you. I know, that's not the right way to go. A conspiracy theory
0: is more
1: fun.
0: Did you see the video of him walking into some urgent care type place or
1: medical facility?
0: I didn't see that.
1: I saw him leaving the fight, like literally walking out of the arena, still in his trunks, and walking to his car. And you could tell he had messed up his knee. But I mean, they're trying to say what, that he went to the doctor before the fight.
0: Yeah,
1: he went to
0: the supposedly hospital. 4 days. There's a video of him walking into some medical facility to have his knee looked at, but I mean, I don't know how much of that is true.
1: It's hard to know what's real and what isn't. Sean,
0: I just
1: though,
0: believe everything have, anyway. So,
1: well, I don't believe anything. Yeah. Sean did have this shady Sean before he quit the show tonight because of you, Arnie. The whole thing was scripted. There's no way after being off for 5 years that you're going to beat an active fighter. He walked in injured. It was such a joke. So he WWE'd it. That's the reason he threw that kick to start the fight, because he knew his knee was toast.
0: Has it been 5 years? It's been that long?
1: Got to remember, man, spent a little time in jail, had a couple of issues that took place. So, yeah, it's been a while since we've seen Conor McGregor.
0: You know, Jerome Bettis tells a great story like that, that he came into training camp and he was really hurt. He had a messed up knee and he wasn't, you know, if he had a messed up knee, they weren't going to keep him.
1: Right.
0: So in the first day of practice, he took the hand off, immediately went down and clutched his knee so they would be on the hook for all the medical.
1: Pretty smooth if you can get away with it.
0: Yeah, exactly.
1: And then finally, to your point that the fans today aren't as good as the fans of our day.
0: Yes.
1: Jason writes, I will always remember waiting until Friday morning to buy the USA Today Baseball Weekly to figure out how my Dodgers did the week before and my fantasy baseball league results for the week. Some of the best
0: days
1: of my
0: life. See, Chris, that's another thing. Forget about the games. Actually, I mean, people my age or maybe a little bit younger, we still remember the times where we'd have to go to the newspaper and we would sit at the breakfast table. It could take you an hour to read the sports page. You know that, right? And you're looking at all the box scores because you didn't watch the games. You got to hear one game, you know? You got to hear one game, except for my dad's little transistor radio. That got every radio station in the world for some, I don't know how that was possible, but you didn't know. So you were reading the box scores and, you know, that's all at the breakfast table. And that's what you talked about.
1: Hey, one more here that just came in to rub it into you a little bit.
0: Yeah.
1: Chris writes, Fox Sports Radio's own Steve Hartman used to drive the Long Beach Celebrity Grand Prix for many years.
0: Oh, they let Hartman in and not me?
1: Hartman got in before you, Arnie.
0: I never get anything, man. I never get voted into anything.
1: We got to work on that for you.
0: Yeah.
1: All right. When we come back, he claims he has a lot of picks, so it has me excited. We are in overtime. I cannot believe there's still a NASCAR race going on, but I'm so happy about it. Carson Hocevar has the lead over Ryan Blaney, Bubba Wallace, Tyler Reddick, and Shane Van Gisbergen. Those are your top five in overtime. We'll give you the results next right here on Fox Sports Radio.
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0: Oh, what a finish. What a finish in Atlanta. You called it, Arnie. Ryan Blaney holds off Bubba Wallace.
1: I am the insider.
0: He doesn't win that race, though, without the help of Christopher Bell, who decided, because he hates Carson Hosmer, he decided to go on the outside, push Blaney, got him right around the edge. He just nips Bubba Wallace.

0: Dallas at the Stripe. Congrats to Ryan Blaney. A NASCAR race that started at 6 o'clock Central Time wraps up at midnight 48. 12:48 a.m.
1: How much would I have won?
0: I think he was like the favorite, so it wouldn't have been too much. Well, first of all, you'd have to bet on NASCAR. And you don't bet on anything, so that would make it a little bit challenging for
1: not
0: you.
1: True.
0: Take it away, Stinking Genius. Time for your picks. What do you have for us?
1: Let's go. Actually, we do have a lot of things on, even though the tomorrow is actually the worst sports day on the calendar. You still have the home run contest, so you could bet on that. So give me a little music, put me in the mood. For the people that are degenerates and you want to bet on the home run contest, I actually like Bryce Harper. At 8-1. I think that's some crazy odds. And for some reason, I'm kind of getting the feeling, Chris, that he actually wants to win it, that he's going out and trying to win this thing.
0: Well, he did win it before.
1: 2018.
0: Mm-hmm.
1: He did come up with the idea of using aluminum bats in the bonus round. How crazy would that be, man?
0: He'd kill somebody.
1: Yeah, but, well, they're behind the net anyway. But
0: Those little dudes running around in the outfield.
1: Yeah, you can't do that. You can't do that. Give me Bryce Harper at 8-1, and I'm going to take the National League to beat the American League 5-4.
0: Can I pause your picks for a moment?
1: Yes.
0: If you're betting on the All-Star game,
1: yes.
0: Don't just stop. What are you doing, man?
1: What are you doing?
0: It's the All-Star game. It's an exhibition game.
1: So what?
0: Are you putting money down on it?
1: Oh, hell yeah.
0: You are not. Your wife would murder you. I want to see a screenshot on Twitter of your
1: actual stub when you put
0: money on the All-Star game, which you won't do.
1: Why wouldn't you put money on the All-Star game?
0: Because you're peeing in the wind, man. What are you doing? like, wait till it's an actual contest that matters to somebody. Nobody cares who wins the All-Star game. No, I'm sorry. Go ahead with your incredible picks here that you're not going to put any money on.
1: We're going to go with the semifinals in the World Cup. We're going to have a couple 2-1 games. I'm going to take Argentina over England. I'm going to take France over Spain, believe it or not. And then I got Argentina back-to-back winners, 3-2 over France. So there you have my picks. Do with them as you please. No longer strictly for entertainment purposes only.
0: I like how you tell us you have a lot of picks to get to, and you give us four.
1: I gave you five. I gave you the two semifinals, the home run contest, the All-Star game, and then the finals. So there you go.
0: Oh, you went ahead and went with the final. So who'd you have winning in the finals?
1: Argentina 3-2 over France. I mean, what else can I give you? There's nothing else going on.
0: You're just bragging on yourself about all this stuff going on. I was like, what else does he have? I guess not much. Yeah. One Roman numeral I did not get to tonight. And I wasn't aware of the outrage over this. I'm not going to lie until I saw Roman numeral number 5.
1: Oh, big outrage over this.
0: Yeah, because see, I'm already living in this college football's coming and NFL's right around the corner kind of a world. And honestly, I couldn't care less about Carolina Hurricanes hockey. But Arnie, apparently people are pretty upset because there were the children and the pet of owner Tom Dundon's family that were engraved on the Stanley Cup. Now, I dug into the rules on this. Each Stanley Cup team is allowed a maximum of 55 names engraved on the Stanley Cup. And typically it includes a combination of players, coaches, staffers, ownership, front office. There are 53 names on the Carolina's 2026 engraving, and no team has had the full 55 since the 97-98 Red Wings. So basically, you haven't even had a team use that many names. But I would imagine this triggered you quite heavily.
1: Well, if that's true, they left off the equipment manager who was with the Hartford Whalers back in the day. He's been with the organization since 1976. And he was the one that got left off.
0: Well, so was a defenseman that played 38 regular season games with him.
1: Yeah, I didn't know there was room for two more, and they just didn't put them on there, though. Maybe that was an oversight. I'm not sure why, though.
0: I mean, he's the owner. He's the owner, I guess, is what I would come back to. It's, don't get me wrong, it's odd to put your dog's name on there.
1: That's crazy. That's a little too much, you know?
0: Like, I can't stand my dogs. You know, I love them, but I can't stand them right now. They don't listen to me. I can't
1: see, like, Wilson's name on
0: it. Yeah, put Wilson on the cup, but, yeah. Oh, no. Breaking news from NASCAR. Bubba Wallace is going to be penalized for going below the yellow line. So Bubba Wallace will not be the second place finisher. He will finish 29th in this race today. And they have moved Chris Buescher. I guess Wallace would have been. Yeah, he would have been second in this race. So big news late in NASCAR tonight. They are penalizing Bubba Wallace for going below the yellow line to try to make a pass, or at least making a pass. And that will definitely impact the points results.
1: Going great extra show tonight. Time. There you go.
0: Yeah, just in time for Ben Maller to break down the NASCAR See race ya. Next. For Arnie on Plank, this is Fox Sports Radio. We are Fox Sports.
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17: Number one, Jannik Sinner won the Wimbledon title in four sets, beating number two, Alexander Zverev. Sinner has now beaten him 10 straight times over the last 2 years. In the NBA, Frank Vogel will be an assistant at Golden State. The WNBA late game went to Indiana 109-75 at Las Vegas. In golf, Tom Kim took the Scottish Open by two strokes. Meanwhile, in baseball, now an all-star break, the Yankees won their fourth straight, 5-3 at Washington. Seattle won at Tampa Bay, 8-2. Boston won its ninth straight game, a 10-inning win at the Mets, 3-2. Philadelphia, 5-0 over Detroit. The Phillies are going to be the All-Star hosts this week. In fact, Fox TV will have the All-Star game Tuesday night, and the Phillies' own Christopher Sanchez will be the starting pitcher for the National League. The AL starter Tuesday will be Toronto's Dylan Cease. San Diego beat Toronto 5-4. Arizona over the Dodgers, 5-3. I'm Steve DeSager.
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22: 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Welcome in the beginning of another week of the Ben Maller Show. 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
22: 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Now, Rob the Goatman says, Ben, can you let the people know about Home Depot? 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And Rod, the ambassador of Bakersfield, California, he reached out. He says, Ben, I know you came to town and you shut down the whole minor league baseball team that had been there for 100 years when you did a Maller meet and greet. Can you let the people know about where to watch these World Cup games? And I said, well, Rod, if they don't know how to watch the World Cup now, I mean, it's been going on for a while, but I'll help you out anyway. Why not? Check out all the games remaining here. The excitement of the FIFA World Cup streaming live on Fox One, the official English streaming platform to catch every unforgettable moment. Fox One brings the action straight to your screen. You never miss a goal, and we are down to the nitty-gritty at the World Cup. Download Fox One and experience the FIFA World Cup. There are four teams left. They're down to the final four. They can't say that, though, because that's trademark. So they can't say the final four. We can say it because we don't have to worry about that. Our lead this hour, though, don't bury the lead, my man. The lead is from the home of Sasquatch. What we care about, our version of football, is beginning in a couple of weeks. Training camp, actually less than that. Rookies will report. Who cares about them? The veterans will report a week after that. So it's still a couple of weeks away from the veterans showing up to work, which will be exciting for one day. And then we will go back to ignoring them until they start getting hurt. That's usually how this goes this time of the year. So the NFL, though, just in time for the beginning of the NFL training camp period, they have welcomed a new owner. Now, keep in mind, this is not official. It still has to be ratified by the other owners. However, the Seattle Seahawks are getting a new owner. I'm guessing we won't get a lot of braggadocious calls from the Pacific Northwest about this particular move, if you know what I mean by that. And if you haven't seen it yet, didn't pay attention over the weekend, perhaps not. The man who is a legend in the Bay Area for tech, one of the founding fathers of big tech in America, is now going to own an NFL team. The guy who had been a bit owner in the 49ers, Vinod Khosla, is going to buy the Seattle football team. Say what? Yeah. However, here's the part. This guy loves his, he's still working. He's in his 70s, this guy. And he's still working apparently a ton. And so he's got the money. So he's going to buy the team and we're told he's not going to run it day to day. Well, what could possibly go wrong with that? The Khosla family going to pay a record $9.6 billion for this team. Remember all those years? Oh, Seattle's a small market. You know, they can't compete with $9.6 billion for the Seattle Seahawks. Now, we are told, and this is where it gets even better, Khosla's wife, Neeru, will serve as the controlling owner of the team. Okay. This, as you might imagine, did not go over well with the 12s, as they like to call themselves there. They were spitting mad over the weekend. That is a good jumping off point. So let us discuss the question for the esteemed panel. Should the Seahawks 12s, the diehard Seahawks fans, be worried about this new ownership group, which is not official, but it's on track. The NFL does not like to offend the uber wealthy. And this is one of those aristocrats that is uber wealthy. They don't want to piss these guys off. So I've got peas and carrots, sham wow, and pink unicorn. And we will combine all of these things together. And we are in for a rude awakening. Well, we're not. The Seattle Seahawks. I hope you enjoyed your little shiny hunk of metal there. You're likely not going to win one anytime soon. Good luck on that. All right. So, A, the fact, and this is always the tell, the fact that this was announced on a Saturday during World Cup activity. You know what that is? Dead giveaway. Yeah. Now, the NFL knew this would not go over well. They didn't wait for a day where there wasn't much going on. They just announced it right in the middle of the weekend. There's the thing called the old news dump. No, normally it's Friday afternoon, but we've determined even in the age of social media, people actually go out and do things on the weekend. They're not paying attention to everything that's going on. And so dropping the news that the Seattle Seahawks, the reigning champions, thanks to the officials helping them out there in that game against the Rams, as everyone knows. So they dropped the news now. It's the football equivalent of when I was a kid and Mama Maller would serve me my meal and she'd serve me peas and carrots. And what I did is I hid those under the mashed potatoes. That's what I did. I said, my mom will not, she's not smart enough. My damn mom always found those peas and carrots. She knew I didn't eat them. She'd always find them. How dare her? And it's the same thing. It's like the NFL is like, well, let's just hide the peas and carrots under the mashed potatoes. No one will pay attention and that'll be that. And now, listen, if you're a glasses half full, cockeyed optimist, you'll say, hey, deep pockets. Okay. So that's true. If you look at the financial portfolio here, It's immense, absolutely immense. Vinod, the guy that's got the money, Sun Systems, does that ring a bell? Hello. Yeah, so done pretty well for himself. Good for him. He's got a net worth of over $13 billion from Sun Systems. He's also backed things like OpenAI and financed DoorDash. Those seem to be pretty popular these days. However, just because he's rich does not mean this is going to go well, right? And we learned that, the Bond villain, right? You know, it doesn't always go well there. So doesn't mean you know how to run a football team. That's the issue there. And the Khoslas are based in the Bay Area. That's where they've made their money. It is not a local ownership group. And so we'll see how that goes. And the other thing is you always want this to be, in theory, when a person buys a team, you want it to be a passion project. A lot of you, I remember when Steve Ballmer, who's richer than this guy, when Ballmer bought the Clippers, you're like, wow, they're moving to Seattle. The Clippers are moving to Seattle. Well, no, Ballmer moved to L.A. and he just like futzes around with the team and he loves the team and he built the arena and he paid for it and all that stuff because that became a passion. Now, it's possible that the group that is going to run the Seahawks are going to relocate. The family is going to move to Seattle. I wouldn't bet on it. I certainly wouldn't bet on it. And so that's the issue. You want it to be a passion project, and I don't see a scenario where that's the case. This is going to be an absentee owner, the kind that fly in with their private jet, treating the beloved franchise of the 12s like just another line item in their portfolio. It's another investment. We put our money into this, and that's it. And generally, even in the age we're in now, where the nerds have infiltrated that invasive species, the nerds, all of our beloved sports, it's still supposed to be at its core football, a people business. It's supposed to be a people business. Tech, their mantra is, let's replace the people. It's the algorithm, dummy. That's the business, right? That's how they make their money. And worse, the other part is the family dynamic of this. It's like just a Thanksgiving dinner argument waiting to happen, right? Now, the wife of the Sun System guy, Neeru, she's in her 70s, which, you know, fine. They've known each other, like childhood sweetheart type thing, and from what I understand, good for them. And they came to America, and they made it big. Outstanding. But she's a 70-something educator, and she's going to be in control of the team. And Vinod, the guy with the money, and you know, he's also invest. It seems like from what I've deciphered, he bought the team. He doesn't really want to run it because he's busy with these other tech companies and the AI thing. So he's going to have his wife run it while they train their, wait for it, 33-year-old son to eventually take the reins as the owner. So that's the, from what I understand, that's the plan. So we'll see if that's the case or not. That'll go good. Absolutely. All right, meanwhile, to the flea market of football. And yet again, we are breaking down, blow by blow, the social media postings of NFL players. The latest, just a couple weeks away from veterans reporting to training camp in the NFL, free agent and former Patriot Stephon Diggs has made a bold claim in a recent YouTube video that he posted. I believe he's 32 now. Stephon Diggs said he can still compete with top players. Well, that's not a shock. Did you expect him to say, oh, no, I'm done. I can't play. Somebody put me out to pasture. It's all over. Now he argued, this is the part that makes the monologue. Stephon Diggs argued that there is no better number two receiver.
0: Number two.
22: In the NFL. Quote, this is from the video. My opinion, I can compete with anybody, Diggs said, but take those top wide receivers as your ones, right? You can't name, Diggs said, you can't name a number two better than me, close quote. So he then challenged NFL teams to name a wide receiver two who's better. Okay, so question, what is your initial reaction to the Stephon Diggs YouTube sales pitch? All right, so again, training camp's coming up here. It's almost upon us, and this is the plot thickening for Stephon Diggs. He has now resorted He's now resorted to door-to-door salesman, if you will, tactics, obviously modern tactics with YouTube, hawking himself as a late-night infomercial for the Thighmaster, or he's got that ShamWow energy. The ShamWow, you know, loud, desperate, guaranteed to disappoint after you buy it, that kind of energy here. And all that's missing is the, but wait, there's more. Graphic, you need that, right? And the clock, the rundown clock, all the staples of a good old school infomercial. You have the rundown clock, you got to have, but wait, there's more. Buy now, operators are standing by, and you get two for the price of one, all that stuff. But Diggs is boldly declaring that no wide receiver two, none is better than him. And at the same time, he's not so subtly begging teams to compare and contrast their depth chart with him. Now, why is he doing that? Let me explain why, okay? All because I will guarantee you that phone of his and his agent's phone not ringing. It's on airplane mode, and no one can get a hold of them, and that's it. He's turning a quiet free agency. It's obvious. If he had multiple offers, multiple bidders, Stephon Diggs, he wouldn't be posting the video. He'd be like, all right, I'll go sign with this team and I'll be there. There you go. Instead, we've got this very public negotiation, the sales pitch for a early 30s wide receiver who refuses to accept the free agent market in the NFL has spoken at this particular point. And spoiler alert, we did the work for the NFL. Why? Because we got nothing else to do. And we've determined there are a gaggle of number two receivers who are better than Stephon Diggs. For example, George Pickens, when he's motivated, better. Jalen Waddle, who's the number two in Denver. Khalil Shakir, who's the number two in Buffalo now that they got DJ Moore. Davante Adams of the LA Rams. I can go on and on and on. Now, that being said, I still believe that Diggs will end up getting a gig, as pathetic as this was. The Commanders or Chiefs will likely take a flyer on Diggs. At this point, though, it's like a Groupon flyer. You know, it's like it's too good to pass up. I gotta do it. Back in the day, they had those. All right, now, last word. To Dallas we go. Viral video of Dak Prescott over the weekend. You see this? It wasn't a video. It was a photo. Not a video. But there's a photo that made the rounds of an absolute jacked Dakota Prescott. And a bunch of people went, oh, my God, this is amazing. It's fake. It was obviously fake. I'm shocked that people fell for this. Like, what is wrong with you? The image featured, for those of you that are blind, our blind brothers and sisters. So it's Dak next to former Titans offensive tackle Taylor Lewan. And this blew up on social media because Prescott looks like the Incredible Hulk mixed with Popeye the Sailor Man. Exaggerated arms, over the top, massive shoulders, the physique of just an absolute beast. And the names, Dak the Rock Prescott, among others. Bodybuilder level. Swollen veins everywhere. All right, so the question. We know this is bogus, but the question is, how did so many people appear to fall for a clearly doctored Dakota Prescott muscle photo? Like, what's going on? Like, you need to get out and touch some grass somewhere. Like, what is this about? Now, it is the power of the Matrix. Yet again, the internet proving once again that a shocking number of our brothers and sisters here will believe absolutely anything as long as it has enough pixels. Dum-da-dum-dum-dum. That's seeing is believing. So if you see it, it must be right. I saw it. It must be right. This is blatantly fake photo of Dak. You know, it's enhanced and all that stuff. And a number of people were like, yeah, you know, this is that's apparently Dak spent his entire offseason. He sold his house. He moved into a Gold's Gym and he just bought a bunch of steroids from Tijuana. And that was that. And he's the second coming of Mr. Olympia. All of that happened since February. See, February, March. April. Yeah, that's how that happened. Please Stop it. Now, Dak did not bulk up. He did not transform himself, much to the dismay of Jerry Jones. And I'm pretty sure that Dak Prescott has not unlocked a new level. It'll be the same old Dak. He'll have some big regular season games against tomato cans. And then when they get to the big games, Dak will not show up. And he certainly, if they somehow finagle their way into the playoffs, the Cowboys, forget about it. Not going to happen. So if you were fooled, if you were one of the people fooled by the Photoshop job, this sloppy photo, I'm going to say you should not be allowed near a smartphone for at least 72 hours without adult supervision. We need some kind of cleanse. There's got to be something there. Please, there's got to be something for you. And I'm convinced that if you put Dak Prescott on top of a saddle riding a pink unicorn, as long as you slap the Cowboy logo on it, people say, oh, yeah, Jerry bought a unicorn for Dak. Yeah, he's working out. He's a good exercise. You ride the unicorn. Sure, why not? No critical thinking. No pause. No, just pure uncut scroll and react. You know, in the NFL, you got to read and react, read and react, read and react. Social media is just you scroll and react. It's the same crowd that sees that blurry photo of Bigfoot and starts planning a documentary. They're like, well, there it is. There's Bigfoot. Well, no, it's just a photo of a guy in a Bigfoot costume. It's not really Bigfoot. But no, it looked like Bigfoot, so it's got to be Bigfoot. That's it. So if you can fool people with a Photoshop or AI, whatever it was, this is obvious. You can convince them the Cowboys are actually a contender to win the Super Bowl, which is, I think, what they do every year. I believe that's what they do every year. Oh, yeah, the Cowboys are going to win. It is the Ben Maller Show. This is the beginning of the night. And if you'd like to get in, every line open. We release the hounds at 877-99-OFFICE. Now, you do not have to call in. I know you're probably practicing for the Mallerpalooza, which is coming up in a few days, and I get it. You want to be ready for that. I understand. If you have some time, though, and you want to be part of it, you can reach out to us on the phones at 877-99-ON-FOX. Every line wide open right now. They will fill up rapidly. And on X, at Ben Maller. That is at Ben Maller if you'd like to be part of the show that way. So it is some funky Maller math that will blow your mind. And the NFL does not want you to hear it. The NFL does not want you to hear the funky Maller math that will blow your mind. We'll get to that. We'll take your calls, the whole thing, and we will do it next. However, it is now the beginning, and I know it's the A block. What hour is it here?
0: Let's see. Number one.
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18: 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The Odd Couple with Rob Parker and Kelvin Washington. 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

0: 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We are a couple days away from the biggest event of the summer in overnight sports radio, and you are invited. You can either sit in the audience or get up on stage, the big stage. It's called the Maller Palooza. We did our Maller Palooza pregame festivities on the Fifth Hour podcast. That's the Saturday edition of the Fifth Hour podcast. If you want to hear what it's all about. A number of you reached out. You're new to the show. You're like, what the F is the Mallapalooza? I don't know what that is. Oh, my God. Huh? It's not that hard. It's a lot of fun. It's one of the cool things that we do every year. And we celebrate the talent of real human beings. Not AI. Real human beings. And so we have that to look forward to coming up in a couple days. That'll be on Wednesday into Thursday. So mostly Thursday. 2 a.m. Eastern, 11 p.m. on Wednesday night. And it'll be all night. We'll do Maller monologues. The rest of the show is all you. All you. Some big names have signed up. There's only a few slots left. So if you're interested, reach out. BenMallerShow@gmail.com. Yes, Hey Mona's back. We booked Hey Mona.
1: Mona.
0: Yeah, she is bigger than that little pop star that married the football player. All right, that's Kathy and Madison.
2: I'm excited to see what she has.
0: Oh, listen, what a treat. What a lovely lady. She'll be in. We also have, rumor is that Surfer Todd, the comedian's going to do some comedy. He'll be in there. Dorco, the comedian, has a big part of this. So we got big names lined up. Our celebrity judge, we revealed yet again, returning as a celebrity judge, a classically trained pianist from New York, Inca Terror, will join us, and that's exciting. So look forward to all of that. All right, now back to the festivities, and I'm sure the Seahawk fans are lining up. I'm saying, is JJ and Renton there? No, I don't see JJ and Renton. Nostradinus, maybe his phone's not working. His phone's not working, so he might not be able to call in here. I thought we'd be overwhelmed with the Seattle Seahawk fans that were like, hey, wait a minute, this is great. We got a new owner. You know, the tech guy, the guy's super wealthy, worth over $13 billion. Vinod Khosla, the new owner of the Seahawks, is a big deal. I'm not sensing overwhelming Canadian love here or Canadian Seattle love for the new owner there. So we'll get to some funky Maller math. We'll get to that coming up. And also, is it all just a tax write off? Is it all just a tax write off? We'll get to that as well. King Rory writes in from Wisconsin, says maybe the Seahawks new owner will do the right thing and apologize to the refs, giving them the phantom two-point conversion and vacate their Super Bowl. All right. It's a good job by King Rory. Listen, I will never rip this new owner again. If he comes out and says, listen, I'm going to return that little piece of metal. That's the right thing to do. We didn't earn it. We were given that 2 points we did not deserve. It's a good job by King Rory. Ferg Dog writes in from the winter wonderland of Fullerton. He says, Ben, nobody should feel bad for the 12s. They just got gifted a trip to the Super Bowl by the worst case of ref ball I've seen in years. The Rams were clearly the best team last season, and they were clearly the best heading in to next season. Hook 'em. That's what he has to say. Freddie writes, and he says, Freddie says, not AI, Big Ben. You've been working out like The Rock, just like Dak Prescott. Well, yeah, that looks just like me. You know, I mean, sure. Why not? Very similar. Similar build. Jay Scoop writes in. Now, he lived in Seattle. He's a 49er fan. He lived in Seattle for a long time. He's back in Northern California. He says, a Seahawks ownership group based out of the Bay Area, you say. And then he's got the house is burning and the laugh and the evil laugh and all that stuff. Maller Prop Guy writes in from Parts Unknown. He says, can the tire rack trio work up a tune for the Maller Palooza? It's the eye of the tires. It's the thrill of the ride rising up to the challenge of the pothole.
2: That's good.
0: Yeah. How great would it be a barbershop quartet of Maller Prop Guy, Alf, and Ferg Dog? Big names.
2: Love that idea.
0: we had, and I don't know if you can find it, there was a song one of our guys from Chicago sent in, the Cubby Chubby, or the Chubby Cubby.
2: The Chubby Cubby.
0: Yeah, yeah, yeah. This got us actually in trouble with our affiliate in Chicago. Of course, this was over 20 years ago. The affiliate did not appreciate us playing this song in 2003, but we did. And, well, give me a little taste of that. We have a little taste of that. Let's see, we have the, now there were two versions.
2: The Chubby Cubby one,
0: right? The Chubby Cubby. Yeah, this is a song about the Cubby. There were two versions. I think we might have the updated one. This is there was an older one with Sosa and all those guys. So I don't know. Let's hit that button.
2: There. I don't know if I have it.
0: We don't have it?
2: I don't know.
0: Oh, we don't have a Chubby Cubby anymore.
2: Do you think it's
0: we lost a Chubby Cubby?
2: See,
0: see, see.
2: That's
0: it.
2: What I thought. Yeah, I think I'm spelling it right.
0: Really? We don't have it? All right. Now, why do people mess with me?
2: I can go digging.
0: I can't believe they wouldn't leave a 20-year-old soundbite in there. It's not right. That's not polite. Lawn God Larry writes, and he says, regarding Stephon Diggs being a cancer, keep him off my lawn, he says. All right. Curmudgeon Wayne in Duluth, you'd think he'd be happy because I threw him a bone and put the rundown up there.
2: Found it.
0: Oh, we found it. All right.
2: I think I did.
0: Curmudgeon Wayne, let me just finish this. So Curmudgeon Wayne, who always complains that we look out for the Maller Plus subscribers, like Jay Scoop and Alf the Alien Opiner and Ferg Dog, who love Maller Plus and pay a little extra to find out what's coming up on the show. And so we have that. And then Wayne, I put it up special for Wayne. Now he's complaining. He's like, well, the rest of the week, you're going to be an hour late with the rundown and all that. All right. Well, let's get to it here. This is a song. I'd like to hear the three gentlemen, Maller Prop Guy, Alf, and Ferg Dog, do a little ditty like this.
1: I got it.

0: North side.
1: All right, we don't need to play the whole thing, but that's a taste. I love Barbershop Quartet.
2: That was fun.
1: We'd like to have more Barbershop Quartet. I don't think we have any Barbershop Quartet in the thing. I don't think we do. All right, let's go to the phones. And I think this is Bennett the comedian. I don't know if it is or not, but it says Bennett. And there's only one Bennett that's ever called the show. And he was part of the Malapalooza in years past. Is this Bennett the comedian or is this a different Bennett?
3: No, this is Bennett the comedian.
1: Oh, my God, it's Bennett the comedian. It's Bennett. We got Bennett the comedian.

0: keep going.
1: Yeah, go to community college and then play baseball. That's what I'm trying to do here. Oh, I got a couple offers to go play baseball. So
0: nice. Yep. All right. Well, listen. Remember us when you become a big star baseball player, okay? And all that.
1: Hey, absolutely. Yeah, I will. Maybe you'll be talking about me one day.
0: I'd probably be ripping you, but that's fine. You'll love it. Anyway, I thank you, Bennett. Be well. All right, my man Bennett, the comedian. All right. Very nice. Monkey Biz Doug says, Ben, do you want some old DVDs, the crap you find when moving? No, I'm good. My mom bought every movie on DVD, and then when she passed away, she gave them to my dad. Well, he just kind of inherited it. And then when my dad passed away, I got all of it. So I have
2: every... Now you're just sitting on all those DVDs.
0: Oh, my God. It's, yeah. Random Ryan writes in from Carolina. He says, how about some midnight racing in Hotlanta to cap off the weekend? Ryan Blaney dominated all night. That gives Ford Racing its 750th win in NASCAR. We like round numbers, Ben. Buggity, buggity, buggity, buggity, buggity, buggity, buggity, he says. So Random Ryan. 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I just realized that Cub song we played is older than Bennett the comedian. Jeez. How did that happen? Yikes.
2: Time
0: all right, so
2: is a scary thing.
0: That is rather scary, yes. Time is a bizarre thing. Funky Malamass. So, we do a round robin here. All right, round robin. Now, Paul Allen is the guy that bought the Seahawks 29 years ago. He paid $194 million for the Seahawks. They just sold, assuming this goes through, for $9.6 billion on a $194 million investment. Now, Paul Allen is famous for Microsoft. Would Paul Allen have made more money or less money if he had invested that $194 million in Microsoft stock in, what was it, 1997? All right, do you think he's better off with his Seattle Seahawk investment, or he would have been better off with Microsoft? So real simple question. Lorena, what do you say, Lorena?
2: I'm not like super smart or anything, but
0: I think I am. I'm doing overnight talk radio.
2: The Seahawk deal is pretty good. That come up looks pretty nice to
0: me. So you say, okay.
2: I think I'd be happy with
0: Brandon, you're an SC guy, right? USC, all that. So highly educated. A lot of money there, USC. So what do you think? You think Microsoft or the Seahawks would have been a better investment?
3: Seahawks.
0: Seahawks. Well, believe it or not, Microsoft. How about that? Isn't that wild?
2: Really?
0: That, yes. It is estimated if you had spent the $194 million, if you invested it in Microsoft in 1997, it would have been worth $11.8 billion today. Ooh. So $2.2 billion more.
3: Wow.
0: Isn't that crazy? That's wild.
4: Money!
0: Well, yeah. See, they should remake Back to the Future and just go back and buy like Microsoft, Apple stock, right? That's instead of
2: note to self,
0: right?
2: Just instead of put that on my
0: hand. My goodness. All right. Also, we'll get to the tax write off. That's a wild story. We'll get to that coming up in a little bit. Time now for the Who Am I game. This is where we pretend to be somebody else. We call it the Who Am I game. Rockies outfielder Jake McCarthy.
3: That's who?
0: Apparently a player for the Colorado Rockies.
5: Never heard of him.
0: I never heard of him either. He's the first player with multiple leadoff inside the park home runs in a season since me. Again, Rockies outfielder Jake McCarthy, the first player with multiple leadoff inside the park home runs in a single season since me.
3: Who
0: am I? That is the question, the answer. We'll get to it, and we will do it next. However, it is the B block, and let's see, what hour is it right now?
6: Number one.
0: Well, the Cup is down to its final matches, and DraftKings has you covered for every single one. 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

0: It is the Bane Maller Show. A reminder that this show is broadcast five nights a week. We have the fifth hour podcast on the weekends. And yet again, Robbie, the Mariner fan, stepping up for the mailbag. So you can hear that. We answered your questions. 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Every Friday, Saturday, and Sunday, new episodes drop of that podcast. We had the Mallerpalooza pregame festivities on Saturday podcast. It is timeless in the mailbag. And also the Valley of the Fan on Friday, so the mailbag on Sunday, so check that out. Fifth-hour podcast all weekend. Back to it. All right, back to it we go, and it is time now. For the play of the day, we'll pay off the Who Am I game in a minute, but let's go back to the World Cup over the weekend. The reigning champions trying to get her done again.
1: Alvarez!
0: Oh!
1: Oh!
0: Oh!
1: A wondrous goal!
0: Wow!
1: Argentina, do it again!
0: Oh, man. Argentina into the final four. Four teams remain in the World Cup. It's all chalk. 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The way tire buying should be. All right, time now for the payoff on the Who Am I game. So there's this guy named Jake McCarthy. We're told he's an outfielder for the Rockies.
2: Who?
0: And Jake McCarthy, the first player with multiple leadoff inside the park home runs in a season since me. Who am I?
2: Who?
0: That is the question. What is the answer? Let's see. Does anyone in the Maller militia know? Maller prop guy says it's Arnie Spanier, Petros, or Hollering James. Okay, Mr. Irrigation going with Blaze Alexander as his answer. Alf, the alien opiner, my buddy from back in the day, Dodger legend. When the real Dodgers, the O'Malley family, not this corporate oligarch that owns the Dodgers, the real Dodgers, when they didn't win all the time. Raul Mondesi, Mondi. I think he's out of jail now. Somebody look that up for me. I think he's out of jail. He was in jail in the Dominican, but there.
3: Mondi. How do you spell Mondesi?
0: Oh, M-O-N-D-E-S-I. Mondi, rookie of the year. Kid in the major leagues. Who else do we have? Chubby Checker from Maller prop guy. That was his answer. Ricky Henderson from Eek and Roseville, Minnesota. Bill Shoemaker. There's a name I haven't heard in a while from Chip and the Q's. Why would I? He's not around anymore. What else? Page down. Boog Powell from Rob in Minnesota. That's his answer. Manuel in Gardena says something about SpongeBob. I believe that was his answer. Marty Cordova, the over-suntanned outfielder from the Baltimore Freeloader account. Andy in Lionel Lakes, Minnesota, checks in with Ichiro as his answer. What else do we have? Page down. I can't read that on there. Do you have an answer, Lorraine?
3: Yes, I'm going to go with Sam Neill.
0: Sam Neill. Is it Sam Neill? No. The correct answer is Ed with two D's Roush. Ed Roush in 1929 for the New York Giants. Now, this guy's in the Hall of Fame, and the Baseball Hall of Fame, when they opened, if you were a good or above good player, you got in the Hall of Fame. Like that, there are players in the Hall of Fame from that first wave of Hall of Fame that you're like, what is that person doing in the Hall of Fame? But anyway, that guy, Ed Roush, R-O-U-S-H, that's the guy that did it before. Jake McCarthy of the Colorado Rockies. You see how that went. Now, I did see, I got to get a message, I got to find it here, page down, my buddy, the one and only from the Valley of the Sun. He was trying to talk some trash. Because the Diamondbacks, Sean of the Valley of the Sun says, the sweep, Benjamin, who'd have thunk it, go Diamondbacks. Yes, the Dodgers. They decided to start their All-Star break a little early there. Get swept by Arizona. I'm glad to see that Shohei Ohtani will not be in the All-Star game, even though he was the most voted player and all that. You know, listen, you gotta rest the body. It's so tough to play baseball, to stand out there in the field all for 3 hours a night. That job's not that easy. Not that easy.
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10: Major League Baseball is on All-Star break now. The All-Star game is in Philadelphia Tuesday night on Fox TV, and the Phillies' own Christopher Sanchez will be the National League starting pitcher. The AL starter Tuesday will be Toronto's Dylan Cease. San Diego scored 2 runs bottom of the 8th and beat Toronto 5-4. Arizona completed a sweep of the Dodgers 5-3 in L.A. The Dodgers with 9 errors in their last 5 games. San Francisco with 2 runs bottom of the 8th, edged Colorado 3-1. Pittsburgh 14-5. 5 over Milwaukee. The Yankees won their 4th straight. Boston won its 9th in a row, a 10-inning win at the Mets. White Sox 9-1 over the A's, who have lost 9 straight. Baltimore sent Kansas City to a 5th straight defeat, 8-2. Number 1 Yannick Sinner won the Wimbledon title in 4 sets. In golf, Tom Kim took the Scottish Open by 2 strokes. WNBA wins for Dallas and Indiana. I'm Steve DeSager.
11: 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Ben Maller's up.
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0: More, give me more. I don't want any more. Welcome in the beginning of another hour of the Ben Maller Show. We are in the air everywhere, using pitchforks as we hornswoggle the powerful transmitters of Fox Sports Radio coast to coast, border to border, on the vast and harmonically powerful FSR microphones 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Now, Filler Up Phil reached out. He said, Ben, let the people know about Home Depot. I said, you know what, Filler Up Phil? I'm going to do that. I was actually at Home Depot over the weekend, and I smiled from ear to ear. I had a Cheshire Cat smile. I was at Home Depot, and I said, I want to build it like Beckham. And people looked at me weird.
3: But smells good in there, too.
0: It does smell good. Oh, yeah. I feel very masculine, Raina. When I walk through that lumber section, I feel very manly. Let me tell you something right now. I'm very masculine when I walk through that. All right.
3: Something about wood.
0: 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But wait, there's more. No. Wayne from Duluth, the curmudgeon. He reached out. He said, Ben, I know I complain all the time, and I'm not your most favorite person. Well, I like you, Wayne. You're just annoying. That's it. You just complain, and you're too cheap to subscribe for Maller Plus. He said, let the people know about Fox. Yes, Fox won. Absolutely. Excitement of the FIFA World Cup is getting cranked up. On a scale of 1 to 10, it's getting cranked to an 11. This coming week here, a few days of nothing, and then it's right back at it, and it's streaming live on Fox 1, the official English streaming platform to catch every unforgettable moment. And this is a historic Final Four at the World Cup. We'll tell you why in a minute. But Fox One brings the action straight to your screen so you never miss a goal. 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And I think it was Steve-O. 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And so we are back in the audio dojo this hour. Got an email, very passionate email from a gentleman named Mike, who lives somewhere in Central California. And Mike said, Ben, please, no more World Cup. Okay, our lead this hour is from football.
3: Woo!
0: All right, listen, I talk about what's going on. This is interesting to me, so we're going to talk about it. So we're nearing the end of this tournament.
16: Whew.
0: Yeah, just a few more days, a couple more games. They have a third place game. You know that they have a third place game in the World Cup? Yeah, they do. That's lame. Well, the noise on the streets now, the here and now from FIFA, they are considering expanding the upcoming 2030 World Cup to 64 teams. And why are they doing it? Well, TV. That's why they're doing it. So if you didn't see this, perhaps you missed it over the weekend. Now, this current World Cup is already expanded. It's 48 teams right now, the World Cup that we have. That's bigger than it has been. The president of FIFA, Gianni Infantino, he indicated that the further expansion to 64 teams in 2030 will be, that will be the anniversary. It's going to be examined, and that means they're going to do it. They'll just spend a lot of money on blue ribbon panels. That's how that works. Not my first rodeo. They'll just say, well, we brought in some great advisors, and they say that this is what the sport needs. Okay, so the 2030 tournament is already going to be played across six countries: Uruguay, Argentina, Paraguay, Morocco, Portugal, and Spain. That'll be the 100th anniversary of the World Cup. We love round numbers. Nobody cares about number 99 or 101. It's all about 100. We love the round numbers. Now, the 64-team format, in that scenario, the way it's being pitched is they would allow Uruguay, Argentina, and Paraguay each host to have a full group instead of just one ceremonial match, as was the plan prior to this latest development. Wink, wink, nod, nod. So that is a good jumping off point. Let us discuss the question. FIFA considering expanding the World Cup to 64 countries. Where does this road lead? All right, so it's cute. We're going to put all these together and we'll have some fun here. We've got Coachella, Superman's Cape, and Tug of War. And we'll play matchmaker because it's World Cup matching teams and all that. So number one. So this is the classic FIFA take. All right. You get some filet mignon. Very expensive filet mignon. You have exclusivity. You have less is more. You have everything perfect. You take that filet mignon and you put that in a meat grinder and you grind that into an all-you-can-eat buffet of mediocrity. And you sell it as premium. That's all you got to do. That's it. Just sell it as premium. Yeah. Gianni Infantino, this guy that runs FIFA, or the president of FIFA right now, the money machine that they're sitting on is rapidly turning the World Cup into a bloated, soulless cash grab, which is the most American thing you could possibly do, even though it's an international sporting event. I look at this and I saw the numbers. I said, well, they'll go to 64 teams because they can get some more TV money. And I thought, well, this is what they did at Coachella. Right, Coachella was this, hey, everyone loved it. It was great. It was popular. It was by the people, the upstart bands and music acts and all that. And then big music got involved and they killed it. And it's not the same. And that's just the way it is. And so it's like, this is going to be the soccer version of Coachella, where it becomes too big, too crowded, and half the lineup doesn't really belong there. And you lose the plot. You lose the plot is the issue. And that becomes the thing. And so that's where this is headed. Absolutely, that's where this is headed here. And by ballooning from 48 teams to 64, they say, well, we're going to grow the game. No, you're not growing the game. It's kind of like our friends over at Budweiser watering down the brew. Well, you make more beer. Yeah, you made more beer. You just watered it down. In this case, of course, the Hardos, we know who those are. They tell me that this is the best sporting event on earth. And then I say, well, the best means as good as all the rest. No, you know what I meant, Maller. It's best. You know what I meant. Okay, thank you. Of course, you water that down and that nice, delicious brewski suddenly turns into tap water if you keep watering it down. You flood the tournament with a bunch of minnows, if you know what I mean. They get hammered 5-0 in the opening games here. And you're doing it for the almighty, all-powerful TV dollars, which is we're looking at $2 billion. $2 billion U.S. right deal, supposedly. Every single extra group stage mismatch feeds the monster. It's all about the monster, right? More matches sell, more sponsorships, more TV money, and hoard. The World Cup, which has often been very braggadocious about how they are like a luxury watch. They're like a Rolex watch. That's what this is, right? Rolex watch, rare, precise, iconic, right? Luxury watch. I'm not a watch person. I have a watch. It's, you know, it's like an Apple watch. It's not an expensive piece of art. That's what I wear. So the Rolex, though, those that are into that kind of thing, so there's a subset of people. It's like shoe people, watch people. So the watch people, they'll say, wow, listen, there's only the handcrafted greatness of the Rolex watch. So the World Cup's like, okay, we're going to turn that into a pawn shop and we're going to buy some watches from a sidewalk vendor on Canal Street in New York. If you've ever been to New York, you know Canal Street is where you get all the phony stuff, all the knockoffs, all the ripoffs, all that stuff. All right, so good luck. Good luck. Now, meanwhile, keeping the theme, page two here, keeping the theme going, though, staying with soccer. So the quarterfinals of the 2026 FIFA World Cup wrapped up over the weekend. I actually watched some of this. Don't tell anybody. I'll ruin my reputation. I did check it out. And the two semifinal matchups are now set for the 2026 FIFA World Cup. We've got France versus Spain and Argentina, the reigning champions, taking on England. And I am told by my soccer people that that is like having all four number one seeds advance in the NCAA men's basketball tournament. Chalky McChalk is what we've got on tap here. These are the top four teams, the top ranked teams, according to the people that keep track of this kind of stuff in the sport of soccer. And that seems rare. It is rare. We are told that is the first time ever in the history of the World Cup that the teams ranked in the top four will all be playing each other at this stage, which is a major bummer for those of you that worship the dogs. Who let the dogs out? Who let the dogs out of the World Cup? Not one underdog in the World Cup, which of course has been met with pushback. This is not right. We need a Cinderella. Okay. Let's address the Cinderella in the room. The question, is this World Cup lacking as we head down to the Final Four? Is this World Cup lacking without a Cinderella making it this far? And to that I say, police, you gotta be joking. I don't subscribe to that line of thinking. I don't. And I'm a novice when it comes to this stuff in terms of soccer, but I don't subscribe to that line of thinking. In fact, I'm 180 degrees the other way. And we will be willing to say on this little overnight radio show, the quiet part out loud. Because everybody who's up in arms, oh, I need a Cinderella, I need a Cinderella, give me Cinderella. Yeah, you're busy knitting your underdog scarves and all that stuff. The way I look at it, there's only one Cinderella that I would want, and that would be the old US of A, and they ain't in it. So if it's not America, I'm fine. We don't need it. We don't need her. Get her out of here, period. End the fairy tale. The whole Cinderella story. The whole Cinderella story. It's adorable. It's adorable. It's the, in the same way, like, you know how like a toddler wears a Superman cape and then, they run around and they think they can fly. So they jump off the sofa and then they break their foot. It's adorable. It's the same thing. You know, they run into furniture and that's how they do it. The underdogs are great when they're are underdogs. If there are underdogs, boy, that's great. When it's somebody else's plucky little nation, it's good for a couple of days. It's the same thing like the NCAA tournament. I do the same rant every year. NCAA men's basketball tournament, everyone wants upsets, and then it kills the tournament long term. Like a couple of upsets is fine. That's all you need. And we had that. We had that small island nation from Africa that won, you know, or tied and was able to advance. And so that's fine. That's fine. But you know, we don't need more than that. We're okay. And the glass slipper, this, that, and the other thing with the glass slipper. I want blue bloods. I want heavyweights is what I want. So spare me the whole magic of the underdog. It makes it messy. The World Cup comes once every 4 years. Thank God for that. It's not some hokey Disney movie. It's not. And so you look at the matchups, and I'm a casual observer of the sport of soccer, and you've got, here's what we've got. You've got Messi defending the crown, the reigning champion, taking on Mbappe, or Mbappe, as our friend Poppy called him. But Mbappe, that's the matchup. That's like the premier star matchup. You've got Spain taking on England, trying to kill some demons, the English team. So you've got that matchup as well, and that's must-see TV. And oftentimes sports, they spend all their time, these sports leagues and these people that watch the sports specifically, trying to manufacture these epic matchups. What would it be like if this happened? And now here we are. We've got a bunch of chalk teams. This is, to me, more interesting than a bunch of Cinderella teams. All right, now, final point. To Vegas we go. And quite the story over the weekend where former Miami Heat teammates became fighting friends, if you will. Well, not literally friends, but Bam Adebayo, the guy that had that bogus 80-plus point game. Remember that ridiculous game where the Heat were fouling so Bam could get more opportunities to get points because it was ridiculous and Adam Silver's got no balls, so he allowed it to stand. Anyway, Bam Adebayo and Tyler Hero, now of the Milwaukee Bucks, got into a fracas. They got into a fight, a Donnybrook, in lost wages at the NBA Summer League over the weekend. Now, the story that's been passed around, Bam Adebayo reportedly struck first. Body blow. No, it was a headshot to Tyler Hero. Now, why did Bam Adebayo randomly punch Tyler Hero? Well, because he had insulted him on some leaked DMs, social media posts, things like that, comments criticizing Bam's role with the Miami Heat, and whispers out of Miami over the weekend indicating that it turns out that Tyler Hero is not alone, and this apparently has become a thing for Bam Adebayo and not a good thing. That there is a lot of resentment in Miami over the way Bam Adebayo has been handled by Pat Riley and the Heat. And that it's not just Tyler Hero, it's Jimmy Butler and other players who have been through Miami in recent years that are upset. So the core issue appears to be Bam Adebayo has received the massive contract extension. He is considered the chosen one and never really brought up in trade rumors. All right? And Tyler Hero, every year for several years now, has been mentioned in trade rumors, and so he's not happy, they're not happy, Bam Adebayo's obviously not happy that people are pointing this out. So the question, what does Bam Adebayo snapping at Tyler Hero, sucker punching him, what does that tell us about the Miami Heat dynamic there behind the scenes? So it is a dead giveaway, as we like to say, Bam Adebayo confirming the chatter on what Tyler Hero was grumbling about, spot on, palace intrigue, the tug of war behind the curtain. He's the protected one, and we said chosen one by Pat Riley, the pampered pet of the Heatles, and Tyler Hero calling out the internal issues behind the scenes and Bam's max deal, the inconsistent defense at times, and how the Heat have made him untouchable, Bam Adebayo, trading away pretty much everybody else. And Bam's kind of hangs out and does his thing. And so instead of ignoring the noise, though, all right, instead of ignoring the noise, what does Bam Adebayo do? Instead of being professional about it, I said, well, listen, this guy's on the Bucks. I mean, he's on the freaking Bucks now. They're going to suck for the next 20 years. Instead of doing that, he snaps like a diva who cannot handle the criticism. And that's not a passion situation. It's not competitiveness. That is entitlement. is what that is. This is a nerve. And Tyler Hero hit a nerve, and Bam Adebayo said, no. We're talking hall monitor status. Like the franchise golden boy who knows there will be no real punishment because he's treated like royalty from Pat Riley and everyone else there. And the regular players get traded, get criticized internally, have to earn their money. Bam, well, he's not on that list. He swings and throws a punch at one of his critics, and I haven't heard much from the Miami Heat over the weekend. We'll see if anything comes of that. But Adebayo, does he have diplomatic immunity? It would appear he does. And so Hero exposing the favoritism behind the scenes. I love this kind of stuff. And Bam giving a very violent reaction, an overreaction, like he's above the rules and he can do whatever he wants. They're shielded by the Pat Riley mafia there in Miami. So the breakdown is there. The escalation that took place on that practice court in Vegas. It is the Ben Maller Show. If you'd like to comment on any of this, you can join the fun right now. 877-99 on Fox. 877-996-6369. Also on X, at Ben Maller. That's at Ben Maller if you'd like to be part of the live program. And straight ahead, we've got a little scraping back and forth, and you ended up doing what to get ejected? You did what? Also, a retired NFL quarterback from years gone by claims he is getting calls to return to the National Football League to come out of retirement.
3: Who?
0: We'll find out. We'll tell you who. We'll get to that, and we will do it next. However, it is the A block. What hour is it? Let's find out.
16: Number two.
0: Well, the cup is down to its final matches. 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

0: couple days away from the Malapalooza. Obviously, Monday coming up, Wednesday into Thursday. So Thursday, so a few more days to go. The Malapalooza will be here. Greatest night of the summer. All the talent, songs, impersonations, you name it.
1: Oh, yes!
0: Cannot
1: yes!
0: wait for that.
1: Yes!
0: Make sure to tune in that night. We'll set all kinds of records for the summer, downloads on the podcast. So check out the Malapalooza. It's coming up. In the meantime, you can hit us up on the X machine, and you can call in if you want. There's a one line open, 877-99 on Fox.
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0: You can say hello to me at Ben Maller. That's at Ben Maller.
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0: Lorena, FSR Tech Queen.
4: Hi, Bill.
0: Don't talk to me. And Brandon is producing BSD Takes. Your comments can and will be used against you in the court of the Maller Militia. Back to it. And reminder, we will have a few minutes from now, we'll have Maller to the third degree. That'll be coming up a little bit later in the hour. A retired NFL quarterback getting calls for a comeback. Is it true that Derek Carr, who sucked with the Raiders and the Saints, says NFL teams are so horny to get a quarterback, they've contacted him to come out of retirement. And Carr said, never say never. You know what that sounds like to me? Bull crap. If somebody offered him a job and he wants to come back and play in the NFL, why did he not already agree to a deal? It sounds like he's fishing, tossing this out, hoping that someone who's not that bright in the NFL will be like, okay, Carr, there's offers. Let's offer him a deal. And then Carr will get an offer to come play. But if you look around, who would be interested in Derek Carr? Like if you look at the depth chart of the NFL, and so there's some teams that don't have a quarterback, but they're not trying to win. For example, the Arizona Cardinals have Jacoby Brissett and a bunch of other dudes, and they're not really trying to win. So what would the point of that be? Like I can understand is if somebody has like a weak backup, but I assume Carr is not going to come back to be a backup. He wants to play. So anyway, there is that. We'll press on a bunch of people on X with a lot of wild and crazy things to say. And let's see, page down here. Who do we have? By the way, again, at Ben Maller on X. That's at Ben Maller if you'd like to be part. Hoosier Bill says one line open. Not for you, Hoosier Bill. Not that line is full for you. Not available. Ferg Duck says, Ben, I really enjoyed the latest Sunday mailbag with Robbie. I give the episode a 10 out of 10 and your Darth Vader impression an 11 out of 10. James Earl Jones would be proud. Yeah. Well, I want you to know, Ferg Dog, we actually helped out because Robbie, his line was a little messed up. So what we did is we edited that part out in post and then left my part in. Left my part in. So there's that. Now, Sean checks in. Now, Sean's the guy that's buddies with Benoit Benjamin, the Clippers legend from the 1980s, and he is going to be part of the Malapalooza. So that's great. We should get Benoit involved in this. That would be outstanding. Absolutely. Curmudgeon Wayne writes in, says, you got this whole situation with, from the rundown to who am I screwed up? Lay off the sun. What are you talking? I didn't lay off. I don't know what you're talking about. You're talking nonsense there, Wayne. The freeloader account writes in, says, when the World Cup is over, how much more additional time do you think you'll get each hour? I think we'll get about 45 minutes an hour back, right? About 45 minutes. I think we'll get 45 minutes or so, maybe even 60 minutes. So we could get in the entire hour. We'll be back. Late Night Drug Tester says expanding the World Cup means MMA will have a chance to get in. And let's go Madagascar. And then he named a bunch of other countries here, Mozambique and Andorra. So there is that. All right, let's go to the phones. It is a call-in show, plausibly, so we'll take some calls. We haven't done that in a while. And let's say hello to Eeny, Meeny, Miny, Moe. Let's go to Andre in the Commonwealth. Hello, Andre. Welcome.
5: How's it going, Ben? Good to be with you. You know, talking a little bit of baseball, right? We got the All-Star game.
0: Yes, the home run derby is coming up tonight. It's on Netflix now, which means it's probably going to suck, but it'll be on there. So we'll check that out, see how that goes.
5: Yeah, on Netflix, you know, as you can see, Willis does not approve of some of our.
0: Oh, Willis is back, baby. Willis is back. Will Willis be entering the Malapalooza as a special pet act in the Malapalooza?
5: He's inclined to, Ben, but he did participate last year. He thought that that would raise the stakes and the standings. Nonetheless, you know, he's not, how shall we say, he's not deterred in any way, shape, or form, all right? Because when you're talking about the Malapalooza, you're obviously speaking about the best of the best. And so you can't expect to be a one-hit wonder to come in, you know, your first go-round and go all the way to the top, to the zenith, you know, of such an event. So he was a little bit, you know, I'm not going to say it didn't rub him the wrong way, but I think he's ready to, you know, get back in the
0: saddle. Well, it's a new opportunity here and take full advantage of it. Absolutely.
5: So. Yeah, and Willis, you know, being a Malinois from the Peach State down in Georgia, you know, proud service dog, you know, he never misses, you know, an opportunity, you know what I mean? So he's going to be back. He's going to be back for the Malapalooza 2.0. Now, listen, Ben, you know, we're talking a little bit of baseball, and Willis is now happy as we shift gears. Okay, we got some movement going on in the NFL with the Allen family now selling, right, the Seahawks, collected, you know, $9 billion on the humble and ride off into the sunset. And now we have the situation. We don't know now if we get these private equity folks, right, coming in, because Roger Goodell has his eyes set on the $25 billion valuation. So he's selling to the highest bidder. Okay, so these private equity folks come in. Now, are they going to be loyal to the soil and run the Seahawks, right, like a mom-and-pop organization? This was the vision of Paul Allen, he, you know, with all of his Microsoft money, but he wanted to bring competitive sports to the Pacific Northwest. They deserve it up there based on all the rain that they're getting. So, you know, they need to have competitive sports. That's why Paul Allen, and he stood 10 toes down on that, and he delivered.
0: No, well, Paul Allen, I believe he saved the team. They were going to move to L.A., actually, at one point. The Seahawks, they were going to move to Anaheim, where the Rams, when the Rams left way back, and I think Paul Allen bought the team shortly after that to keep them in Seattle. I think that was the backstory. But yeah, I'm skeptical. We'll see how this works out with the new ownership group. Anytime I see, well, I'm going to be the money person, my wife's going to run the team, and then my kid's going to take over, I think, well, that's probably not a good thing. That's not going to go that well.
5: No. We need a supreme commander. You need a Dr. Jerry Bush to run the show. Okay, and then, all right, over time, we can give it to the kid, but it has to be the right kid, right? Because you give it to this son, and that wasn't committed. No, Genie knew what to do with the franchise. It can't be this one that's not fully bought in. It's a whole succession process that you have to kind of go through. So my fingers crossed. But the people in Seattle, I want you to continue to have a proud, hardworking franchise, specifically because you just won a Super Bowl. Now, in conclusion, Ben, I do have to say, we don't have

0: 40,000.
1: Oh, okay. So you like those empty stats when the Raiders are getting smoked every game. Those are, yeah, okay. That you're not a knowledgeable fan, Jerome, if you think Carr was a good quarterback. That's a bad job by you.
0: No, I'm more knowledgeable than you are. You don't know anything. Hey, you need to quit pretending, man. You don't even know.
1: Quit pretending? Tell me exactly how Derek Carr is a good quarterback. Go ahead. I'll give you 30 seconds. Tell me. Well, he's not a good quarterback. So you're agreeing with me. You're agreeing with me. He's got a losing record. He put up empty stats in garbage time when the Raiders were getting their doors blown out. When the game mattered in big moments, Derek Carr didn't show up. He disappeared time and again. And he is as responsible as anyone else for the Raiders leaving Oakland. If Derek Carr had been good and the Raiders had won a Super Bowl with Carr, they would have found a way to get the financing to keep the team in the Bay Area. Instead, he sucked and the team relocated to Vegas. That's on the resume of Derek Carr. And if people like you want to defend Derek Carr, that's on you.
0: To be dumb and be a talk show for a long time. Hey, he's better at his job than you are at yours.
1: Yes. You call me up, Jerome, all the time. Let's say hello to Hollering James in Minneapolis, Minnesota. Hello, Hollering James.
2: Jerome, you got it all wrong. You should stay back in your tracks.
1: Well, look, you got my back. See that?
2: You got my back there,
1: James.
2: Hey, let me tell you, Derek Carr was a bum. He's a bum like J.J. McCarthy. I think the Vikings should find a way to jump off the ship of J.J. McCarthy and dump him off on Seattle.
1: He said ship. Ship.
2: The ship.
1: Yeah, ship.
3: Big old P.
2: The Vikings ship and take all their money and look for a backup for J.J. McCarthy to get out.
1: Yeah.
2: And put a backup in for McCarthy. The quarterback that's going to start, Murray, out of Jersey. I had to look at because Tammy and my dad sent me a white jersey, a Murray.
1: A Kyler Murray jersey.
2: Murray. And she said that if Kyler Murray turns out to be good, that white jersey, that away jersey is going to be awesome. I said, how about a purple one? I bleed purple all the way through thick and thin. I believe in my Vikings. I see them lose four Super Bowls, and I still believe in them. And I say that with heart and soul.
1: Okay, thank you. That's Jerome. Jerome's my defender of Jerome, Hollering James, right there. So I had a couple of people send me this story. I don't know who this person is. There's apparently a WNBA player that had a hissy fit, and she threw a shoe at another player in a WNBA game.
3: Really?
1: She tossed her shoe. Yeah, somebody from, this is a New York Liberty game against Toronto on Sunday, and this young lady, she threw her shoe that hit a rival player. Apparently, they were going back and forth there, scrapping.
3: I love a good cat fight.
1: And cat fight would have been pulling the hair, right? Throwing the shoes, I don't know. Is that a cat fight? Does that count as a cat fight? I thought women's go-to move would always be the pull the hair.
3: The scratch, scratch.
1: Yeah. Well, the scratch. Yeah, that's that too. Yeah. So I wish I could tell you more, but I don't really know who that person is. And I mean, I saw the clip. It's amusing, but I don't really know what more to add to it. So we'll leave it there. We have Mallard of the third degree. Time now for the InStock trivia. Here it is. Blank is the only former NFL or AFL quarterback to later become a major party nominee for vice president of the United States. Again, blank is the only former NFL or AFL quarterback to later become a major party nominee for vice president of the United States. That is the Insta trivia. If you know the answer, on X at Ben Maller. That's at Ben Maller. We'll get to that and we will do it next. However, it is the B block. And what hour is it right now?
4: 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Number two.
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0: 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Reminder, this show is also recorded on video. 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Help us out. Get those follow numbers up. Get those views up. You know, listen, you're not being productive anyway. You're futzing around on YouTube. So check it out. Help us out. Do us a solid. Yes? Thank you. YouTube at Ben Maller Show. Do that right now and you'll make my day. Very important. All right, back to it. Time now for the Insta Trivia. And here it is. 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So here's your Insta Trivia. Blank is the only former NFL or AFL quarterback to later become a majority or major party nominee for vice president of the United States. That is the question. What is the answer? And Andy in Lionel Lake says it's got to be stay-at-home Jerome is the answer. Very funny. Trung candidate from J. Scoop, St. Louis Rams legend. Who else do we have? Page down. Stilettos from Late Night Drug Tester, the shoe for the cat fight. Sean Kemp's uncle. Guess by Nostradamus. No reaction by that sale of the Seahawks, Nostradamus. Interesting. Kevin got this right. Kamala, guess by Stevie Meatballs. Cleo Lemon from Rob in Minnesota. Flip Wilson from Chip and the Q's. Gerald Ford from JT the Wingman. Pauly D was close, but not quite right. Viola Wright got it right. Who else do we have? Let's see. Paige Dan. Oh, that's enough. Lorena, do you have an answer, Lorena?
1: I'm going with Tom Brady.
0: Tom Brady, of course. Great vice presidential nominee. No, it is the late, great Jack Kemp, Buffalo Bills quarterback. He was Bob Dole's running mate back in 1996. Here we go.
2: It's Maller.
0: How about that?
2: To the third degree. This is when Big Ben gets
0: great. All right, here we go. In the producer's chair to dazzle us with the Maller to the third degree questions, the one and only Brandon.
3: All right, let's do it. Shohei Ohtani has been hitting all weekend but won't participate in the All-Star game to get treatment before the second half of the season starts. Do you think it's fair to fans that Ohtani is not hitting at least in the All-Star game since he hit all weekend?
0: Well, yeah, it's stupid. It's modern baseball. The athletes are better than they're above all of us. The All-Star game's for the fans, and so these guys are not going to be at the All-Star game. It sucks. It's the way of the world. I agree with Rob Parker. Just show up, take one at bat. How hard is that? But the All-Star game started when they needed to promote sports. They don't need to promote it anymore. They think they're too big and they're too good, and so screw them. Next!
3: All right, FIFA officiating has been questioned by a lot of people. Egypt fans were an outrage of a goal being called back versus Argentina. We recently saw Norway, England, a ball hit the skyline, and FIFA
0: said... I saw that, yeah.
3: FIFA said that it didn't actually hit the skyline.
0: Looked like it hit it to me.
3: It looked like it hit it to me. Should they continue to be questioned with their officiating, or are fans just mad that their teams are losing?
0: Well, part of it is they're mad that their team is losing, but listen, there's way too much replay. Stop with the replay. Less is more! Less, I don't want 8 million replays. Next!
3: It seems as if other NBA free agents are waiting for LeBron to make a decision. The 76ers are an option. Would it be front-running, similar to KD signing with the Warriors, if LeBron goes to the 76ers who just traded for Jalen Brown?
0: No, it wouldn't be. Here's why. Joel Embiid's a choke artist in the playoffs, so that wouldn't be the case. And Jalen Brown's got some weaknesses. I think he's going to Cleveland anyway. How do we do?
3: Pass.
0: I
3: pass.
0: I pass the game, Lorena!
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0: you're pressed, right?
5: 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Your opinions become
0: that.
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2: And here's what you need to know.
14: Number one, Jannik Sinner won the Wimbledon title in four sets, beating number two, Alexander Zverev. Sinner has now beaten him 10 straight times over the last 2 years. In the NBA, Frank Vogel will be an assistant at Golden State. The WNBA late game went to Indiana 109-75 at Las Vegas. In golf, Tom Kim took the Scottish Open by two strokes. Meanwhile, in baseball, now an all-star break, the Yankees won their fourth straight, 5-3 at Washington. Seattle won at Tampa Bay, 8-2. Boston won its ninth straight game, a 10-inning win at the Mets, 3-2. Philadelphia, 5-0 over Detroit. The Phillies are going to be the all-star hosts this week. In fact, Fox TV will have the all-star game Tuesday night, and the Phillies' own Christopher Sanchez will be the starting pitcher for the National League. The AL starter Tuesday will be Toronto's Dylan Cease. San Diego beat Toronto 5-4. Arizona over the Dodgers, 5-3. I'm Steve DeSager.
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0: The wheels go round and round and round and round and round and round and round on the bus. Welcome in the beginning of another hour of the Ben Maller Show. We are in the air everywhere, painting the black as we sell a bill of goods coast to coast, border to border, and beyond on the vast and lyrically powerful microphones of FSR emanating live from the navigation as we circumnavigate around the sporting globe. That's right. 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Now, Tilio in Florida, he's the gabagool guy. Our buddy Tilio in Florida. And he said, Ben, the people must find out about Fox One. And I said, you're right. And if you want that, and so does the Nature Boy, that you guys both want that. So we'll do it. The excitement of the FIFA World Cup is now streaming live on Fox One, the official English streaming platform to catch every unforgettable moment. Fox One brings the action straight to your screen so you never miss a goal. Download Fox One and experience the FIFA World Cup live. We'll do it live, and that's how we do it. So our lead this hour from baseball. It's the All-Star game. Yeah, it's the All-Star break. Well, not today's. Today it's on Netflix, the Home Run Derby. The All-Star game will be taking place on Tuesday. That would be tomorrow from Philadelphia, and we have a All-Star hullabaloo. And I don't know about you, but I enjoy a good hullabaloo. I do. Now, this involves a stalwart of the fighting Phils for years, Zach Wheeler. Turns out that Zach Wheeler was really upset with the whole all-star voting selection process among the coaches and the players and everybody, except he's not upset enough to go to the All-Star game. He declined. Zach Wheeler has declined a replacement invite to pitch for the National League All-Stars on Tuesday. I don't know if you saw this or heard about it, perhaps not, despite a really, really sexy season. Really, really good. Like an ERA under 2.5 and a bunch of wins and solid nerd stats and just really good numbers. Zach Wheeler was not part of the original All-Star team. He was not selected for the All-Star roster for the National League. The All-Star game, as we mentioned, is in Philadelphia at Citizens Bank Park. So he was very upset by that, and he did not bite his tongue. Zach Wheeler voicing his frustration, calling the snub, quote, BS, he said, saying that it pisses me off after a dominant 14-strikeout performance over the weekend. Major League Baseball later offered him a spot as a replacement. They said, you know what? Bad job by us. You know, we want you to be part of the All-Star game. Why don't you just accept this? And they said, okay, we're going to offer you. And Wheeler turned it down. Say what? He told reporters that he didn't want to be the fifth option or feel disrespected. So he said, quote, I'm not going to be disrespected. They disrespected me. He yelled. So I'm not going to participate. Now, his agent also ripped Major League Baseball, saying they were tone deaf, claiming that what Wheeler's done is a modern medical miracle because of his comeback from injury. So that is a good jumping off point. Let us discuss the question. Give me the word. All right. Give me the word for the Philadelphia Phillies pitcher, Zach Wheeler, who had campaigned to be an All-Star, wanted to be an All-Star, then got offered the All-Star spot and rejected the job as a replacement, saying he's not going to be disrespected. So I've got a Walmart green jacket and puffy sticker. And we will combine all of these things together. And we are going to make some chicken teriyaki is what we're going to make. A little side of rice. That's what we're going to do.
1: Mm.
0: Yeah. So first of all, my word to answer the question, give me the word for Phillies ace Zach Wheeler campaigning for the All-Star spot and then rejecting the offer. My word is performative. What he did was a performative act. He had a temper tantrum, right? He was very upset, temper tantrum, the whole thing. We have a classic midsummer snub where the player barks at the door for 3 days. In this case, Zach Wheeler, bark, bark, bark, just like that, for 3 days. And just like your dog Fido, and barking at the mailman. And then the moment that the mailman comes to the door, Fido hides under the couch. In this case, Zach Wheeler. In this case, Zach Wheeler hides. The second baseball starts knocking on the door saying, hey, we want you to come to the All-Star game. Well, I don't want to go to the All-Star game. Why don't you want to go to the All-Star game? Well, I wanted to go, but now I don't want to go. Well, why don't you want to go? Well, disrespect. Well, it's not, you're an All-Star. Nobody knows. You think anybody at the All-Star game is like, well, he's the 17th replacement All-Star pitcher for the National League All-Stars. Nobody knows that. So Wheeler spent days, not a day, he spent days publicly bitching about the 2026 omission from the All-Star game. And talking about how it pisses him off and all this and all, yeah, throwing a total hissy fit, upset with the fans, the media. And then it turns out he didn't even want to go to the game anyway. Okay, Zach Wheeler's like, no. He wanted the feeling of being wanted, not to actually go to the game. Call it a CO situation. Conditional outrage. It was conditional outrage. That's what it was. His fury, his outrage. It only applies when the condition does not suit him properly, and then he gets really upset and worked up into a tizzy. The moment so-called All-Star justice arrived via a replacement invite, what did Zach Wheeler do? He did a 180. He did the old okey-doke. And just kidding. You know, I really don't want to go. Rejected it because he refused to be the fifth choice. Yeah, it's wonderful. It's baseball's version of screaming at the customer service rep at Walmart. And then when they say, okay, we'll give you a refund. Well, I don't want the refund. Well, why don't you want the refund? You've been in line complaining that you want a refund. Well, I don't want the refund. Why not? Well, you weren't respectful enough. Okay, go away, loser. You loser. So he wanted, again, Zach Wheeler wanted the honor of being an All-Star, yet only if it was hand-delivered to his aceness or however you say it. So classic diva behavior. Too good for it when it's not on his exact terms. Yeah, it's and this does pop up in relationships, right? This type of thing. Like somebody wants you to do something a certain way and you don't do it. And then you try to do it and you say, well, I don't want it anymore. Well, I don't want it. Well, I wanted it that way, but I don't want it this way. Well, what's up with that? All right, now, secondly, to the draft we go. That's right. Over the weekend, the draft was going on. That is where everyone's favorite bozo commissioner, Rob Manfred, took center stage. Rob Manfred, baseball commissioner Rob Manfred there at the podium. He announced the Chicago White Sox picked the number one pick in the
15: number one
0: baseball draft, the 2026 draft over the weekend, and he mispronounced UCLA shortstop Rock Chelowski. He butchered the guy's name. Creating a very awkward situation, the biggest milestone of your career up until this point, being drafted, and the commissioner announces your name, and you're like, ah, I'm good. Instead of correctly pronouncing the player's name, Chelowski, which is his name, Manfred pronounced his name Cholowski. So he just, who goofed? I've got to know. That went viral. Another Manfred boner to add to his resume. So the question, how did Rob Manfred screw up the pronunciation of the first pick of the Major League Baseball draft by the Chicago White Sox? This is the easiest part of the job. It's on a card written for you phonetically, or it's on a telestrator phonetically. Either way, just simply read what's in front of you. Read and react. That's it. We're not talking about a seventh round pick or a 20th round draft pick. This was the top selection in the baseball draft. However, Rob Manfred, who has been the commissioner for over a decade, and he still has these moments where he reads these names like he's seeing vowels for the very first time. What is that? Is that a vowel? Oh my God. Where did those come from? I can't believe it. If Manfred ran a spelling bee, every one of those kids would walk off stage and protest. Every one of those little punk kids in the spelling bee would walk off stage. They'd say, I'm out. And at this point, it's a tradition. It really has become a tradition with Rob Manfred. The Masters likes to brag about the green jacket that they give out to the winner of the Masters. Major League Baseball has Rob Manfred mangling words. Mangling them, right? He has now mispronounced more number one picks than the Angels have had winning seasons since he took over as commissioner. By the way, that's true. Manfred's been the commissioner since 2015. The Angels have had no winning seasons since 2015. However, Rob Manfred has butchered the top pick in the draft. So there you go. Now, joking aside, this continues to be a massive branding problem. Now, Manfred's got a couple years left. He claims he's going to leave. None of these guys like to give up power. I'll believe it when Rob Manfred is no longer the commissioner. The draft is this rare moment that gets attention. It's not about the game, right? And this mistake reinforces the pre-existing narrative, if you will, that Major League Baseball does not present the game the proper way and there's not enough polish. It's modern media, and this dork is your commissioner, and it's rather embarrassing and all that stuff. Remember, this is the same guy, Rob Manfred, who has routinely sounded intoxicated at the World Series and other events, and famously called the championship trophy, the prize of prizes in Major League Baseball, a piece of metal, and refused to punish a team that he knows cheated in the World Series. But he didn't have enough hair on his chest or big enough balls to punish the cheating ass. 1-1000, 2-1000 holes. Couldn't do it. All right. Now, speaking of that, well, the city, we go to Houston. Houston, we have a problem. This is not about the a-holes. Earlier this offseason, the Texans had a decision. They were to fork in the road. To pay the man or not to pay the man. Now, the Texans GM, expat Nick Caserio. Now, he did pick up C.J. Stroud's fifth-year option, keeping him under control through 2027. However, they did not give C.J. Stroud an extension. Training camp starts very soon. Have there been new developments? Is C.J. Stroud about to get paid the riches of Solomon? No, apparently not. All indications out of Houston are that he will not get paid the bag. No bag for you. Question. The Texans holding off, it would appear, based on the reporting, holding off on giving C.J. Stroud, their quarterback, a big extension. How does that land for you? How's that land for you? So I think it's great. And I'll believe it when I see it. There's still time. There's still time for the Texans to cave in. And whether they pay him during the exhibition games or right before kickoff week one. So we're not completely out of the woods yet. I love the idea that the Texans are actually going to do this and have some backbone. Most of these teams don't have backbone. They don't. And they pay for it, like the Cardinals. Arizona Cardinals knew they had a guy that wasn't very good, Kyler Murray, that would rather play video games than watch tape. They put it in the contract. He bitched and moaned. They gave him the contract, and now he's playing quarterback for the Minnesota Vikings, and the Cardinals will be lining up at defensive tackle. Dead cap hit will be playing defensive tackle for the Cardinals this year as a result of that. But listen, the Texans, I love this. This is like a radical concept for the Texans front office here, that you don't have to light money on fire. You don't have to light money on fire. They're finally apparently realizing, I say this with a wink and a nod, the difference between one magical rookie season and a decade-long relationship with guaranteed money. Now, as a rookie, C.J. Stroud was good. Absolutely. But facts are facts. And Stroud went from looking like a franchise messiah, a savior for Mr. Irrigation there in Houston, all the Texans fans. As a rookie, that's my rookie quarterback. Right? Now he looks like he's reading defenses like it's defenses in a foreign language. He has no idea what he's looking at. Like, what is that? The turnover rate was so high. How high was it? It was so high, the turnover rate in the playoffs. Should have been sponsored by Office Depot. They should have sponsored it. The Texans get, I'll tell you this, they get a puffy sticker. I'm giving them a puffy sticker for saying, show us you're that guy again. Show us you're that guy again. Not, here's a blank check. We're going to be like every other dumb team. And because we liked your 2023 mixtape. We thought you were really good in 2023. So we're going to pay you now. Well, you haven't been good the last couple of years. I know that, but we're still going to pay you. Well, why are you going to pay me? I haven't been good. Well, it doesn't matter. We think you might be good again. What the hell? Think of the 2026 upcoming NFL season like C.J. Stroud's midterm exam. And he's the kid who forgot the pencil. Where's your pencil, CJ? Why? I left it at home. Well, you're supposed to bring the pencil. I know that, but I left it at home. It's an honest mistake. Okay, well, we're going to have to give you some points off. Well, that's not fair, but it's absolutely fair. Absolutely fair. All right, it is the Ben Maller Show. If you would like to be part, 877-99 on Fox. That's 877-996-6369. Also on X, at Ben Maller. That's at Ben Maller. If you'd like to be part of the festivities, you can join the fun, and we'll take your calls. Also coming up later this hour, at the end of the hour, for your dancing and dining pleasure, a staple of the show, the Insta Advice Line will return. Time now, though, for the Maller Riddle of the Day. And here is the Maller Riddle of the Day. The good people over there at FIFA have already sold out, we are told, sold out of blank. Fans have lined up to pay $450 for this item that comes with authenticity. Again, FIFA already selling out of blank from the World Cup final for $450 each. Fans will get this with a letter of authenticity. That is the Maller Riddle of the Day. The answer, we'll get to it, and we will do it next. All right, so listen, it's all about the A block, and what hour is it? Let's find out
15: number
0: right now.
15: Three.
0: Let's count that high, number three. Hour, I see the number three thing. That's the count guy from Maine. The cup
18: it's
0: is
18: Dracula.
0: Yeah, I know, Count Dracula from Maine, right? He's in Maine. 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

0: A classic song from Raz Quit the Band back in the day, and Raz quit the show also. He was a big part of the show for a while. We love Raz. He sent a lot of cool songs in. We have these memories. It's a classic song. You know, this music is timeless. It is the Ben Maller Show. If you'd like to be part, you can join us right now at 877-99 on Fox. Also on X at Ben Maller. That's at Ben Maller. Lorena is here. You can say hello to her. FSR Tech Queen.
1: Hi, Bill.
0: No talking to me. And right over there in the producer's chair, we have Brandon. You can say hello to Brandon. He will he respond? Will he not respond? I don't know. But BSD Takes. You can check him out. All your comments can and will be used against you in the court of the Maller Militia, so please act accordingly. All right, time now for the Maller Riddle of the Day. FIFA has apparently already sold out of blank from the 2026 World Cup finale, which hasn't even been played yet, for $450 each. Fans lining up to buy this. The thing comes with a certificate of authenticity. So that is the question. Fergdog's, what's he going with? He's going with Ben Maller's trash. I got your used banana peel. Baba Ganoush, guessed by Alf, the alien opiner. That's his answer. Sir Smokes a Lot checks in with Hidden Valley FIFA Edition Ranch bottles for $400. What else do we have? Let's see, page down. Ranch ice cream from Donkey Sausage.
1: Yummy.
0: That's terrible. A goat head signed by Doc Mike from Inca Terror. Red cards from Eek in Roseville, Minnesota. What else do we have? Mike the Leprechaun says they sold out of the official FIFA flip-flop band-aids for all the players who flop on every play.
2: How about new?
0: All right. JT the Wingman got it right. Bad job by him. Giant bottle of ranch dressing, also guessed by Sir Smokes. What do we got here? Pizza Pop, something deep-fried chocolate-covered crickets.
3: Yummy!
0: And a side of ranch dressing. Can't read that. All right, Lorena, do you have an answer, Lorena?
1: I'm going to guess their specialty FIFA leather jackets.
0: Leather jacket. All right. Is that correct? Turns out that FIFA has already sold out of their grass cubes. They're chopping up the field for the World Cup finale, and they're charging $450
1: for... Are you kidding me?
0: Yes, I wish I was kidding you. They come with a letter of authenticity, $450. So I did some Maller math on this. All right. What do you think the possible revenue? FIFA hasn't said how many of these they have, but if you do the math on this, the standard pitch for a soccer match is, I believe, if I'm correct on this, it's 105 meters times 68 meters. So it's 7,140 meters. I believe I'm correct on that. So if
1: you said it was 7,140?
0: Yeah, meters. Okay. So if you slice it up, each piece of grass, each part is a 3x3.
1: A 3x3.
0: So 7.6 centimeters by, I think I'm right on that. Don't question me. So the math works out to be, if they were to take the entire field, FIFA, and chop it up into little bite-sized pieces and charge $450, and I don't think they did that, just part of the field. However, if they did, that means at $450 each, you know how much money they would make?
1: Let me put in these random numbers.
0: All right. No, I did the math already.
1: Okay,
0: what do you think? How much do you think?
1: I'm going to go with $360,000.
0: $360,000. Oh, my God. All right. Brandon, would you like to play our game here? How much would FIFA make if they sold every inch of the pitch after the World Cup finale?
4: I would say $30 million.
1: Ooh.
0: That's a lot.
1: A lot
0: more than Lorena, and you're high, but you're not low for what the actual number is. At $450 each, the entire soccer field, if they sold all of it for $450 each little 3x3 thing, $553 million they would make. $553 million. So my question is, why wouldn't they just sell the whole thing? Like, and also, how would anyone know? You know,
1: right. I wouldn't need like cleat marks in my square. I need to know that there was a foot.
0: Yeah.
1: A foot has been here.
0: Or a logo or something.
1: Do you
0: something.
1: Think football would do that?
0: Well, back in the day, there was a scam. People used to sell like dirt you'd buy dirt and people would make money that doing that. This is, man, it's a lot of money, man. I don't know who's paying for that. I do not want a piece of the turf from the FIFA World Cup. I'm good. I'm good. All right, let's go to the calls. And who do we have this year? Eeny, meeny, miny, moe. Pick a call. Let's see. I think the phones need to be rebooted. What are we talking about here? Let's see here.
4: I put them randomly on.
0: So. You put them randomly.
1: Well, he was waiting for the game that's all coming me. Up.
0: He's oh,
1: waiting,
0: okay.
1: Yeah. So he's been putting them waiting for the game.
0: Oh, so we have no screen calls. Okay. All right, well, I'll just take a call blindly. Caller, you're on the air, unscreened on the Ben Maller Show. Hello, caller. Welcome.
2: Is it me, Mike the Leprechaun?
0: Oh, how lucky are we, Mike the Leprechaun.
1: Oh, you know what? Do we?
2: What? Brandon, what were you doing, man? Anyway.
0: I was waiting for a game, which is like 15 minutes away, but I don't know.
2: I know. What? I hate that game on Monday. I never get
0: Why do you hate the game? It's the instant advice line. It's a great.
2: I'm holding in this.
0: Well, you're on the air right now, so stop your complaining.
2: So at the Madison Square Garden thing, they were out there the next day picking up all the trash.
0: Yeah.
2: The trash from the party.
0: I'm aware.
2: They were selling that.
0: Yeah. Well, it was, they weren't, it was one guy who was an artist and he only sold, that guy's a dope too. He only sold like 50 bags of trash. You should have sold more than that.
2: Yeah. Anyway, I'm ready for the Palooza on Thursday morning. Hopefully not the first hour, but we'll see. And how about those Red Sox?
0: Yes, the Red Sox. As long as they play bad teams, they look like a good team. So,
2: well, they're going to play the illusion
0: of contention for the Red Sox. The illusion of contention.
2: At least they're in the mix right now. They're in third place.
0: They have a losing. They have a losing record.
2: Did you win? Did you watch Wimbledon?
0: No, I did not. No.
2: Well, it was the Europeans. It was the Czechs. It was the Germans.
0: I'm aware. I didn't watch it. I'm aware of what happened. I just didn't watch it.
2: Okay. But anyway, the Europeans are taking over.
0: Well, good for them.
2: My final four for the World Cup are pretty much intact.
0: So you went all chalk then, you're saying? It's just, you know, it's ridiculous.
2: No, I had a toss up between England and Norway.
0: But you can't brag about having the teams in the final because the top four teams in the before the tournament are in the final four. So it's all chalk.
2: Okay. I was watching something called the Sail Boston this weekend. Have you ever heard of that? Tall ships.
0: I don't know what that is.
2: The tall ships came into Boston, and I was on a boat watching them down near the, not near your hotel, basically. They were passing by there, and it was very foggy in the morning.
0: Yeah.
2: I tried to catch the fog, but I missed it.
0: Oh, see, he's doing dad jokes again. He's doing that.
1: I love when you did that. That was so funny.
0: Is that a preview of what's to come? Are you?
2: No,
1: I'll show you a preview of what's to come.
0: Oh!
1: You know what that means?
0: Oh man, Leprechaun!
2: How was your trip?
0: I gotta hang up on you.
1: He is so gullible, Ben. He texts me every weekend.
0: Really?
1: Like, have fun on your trip, or
0: is that true?
1: You had a good time on your trip.
0: Is this true? You text her every weekend. Is that accurate?
2: I asked her how was her trip.
0: Okay.
2: I was being social.
1: I didn't actually go on a trip.
0: No, there's no trip.
1: And just because you have my number doesn't mean you should text me.
0: Oh, so this is what happened with me and Doc Mike, man.
2: Last time.
0: All right. Ever. Thank you. Last time ever. I do not believe that will be the last time ever. I think that is erroneous.
1: But I do kind of blame you, Ben, because you're the one who says I go on tour for my number four.
0: Well, that's accurate. You do perform. You're a great singer of the number four.
1: Yeah, he's like, I hope you had a great time on your tour this weekend.
0: Well, obviously knows I'm kidding, unless he doesn't, and then he's got issues. Let's go to E-Dog, who's on Long Island. Hello, E-Dog. Welcome.
3: Hey, Ben Mal, how you doing? I just woke up.
0: Oh, you're back, E-Dog. We missed you.
1: Good morning.
0: You've left us behind, E-Dog. You used to be a daily caller. Now you only wake up when you have insomnia.
3: Yeah.
0: All right. Well, is that you just called in to tell us you were awake? Congratulations on being awake. I'm very proud of you being awake. And where's the lady friend? Where is she?
3: Melissa.
0: Melissa, of course, Melissa. Yeah.
3: Yeah, she was getting the potato knish tomorrow.
0: You mumbled.
1: You're getting the what?
0: Knish? Is that what you said?
3: Yeah, she's making a potato knish for tomorrow.
0: I bet you Lorena has no idea what that is.
1: I've never even seen a knish.
0: It's a Jewish dish, is what it is. Yeah.
3: It's a great Jewish dish.
1: Is it like a quiche?
0: Yeah, it's different ways you can make it. You know.
3: I particularly care for the falafel, though. I could go for one of those.
0: Yeah. So you just you woke up, you called in, and what's on your mind?
3: Yeah. Oh yeah. Has any of the callers said anything about me lately or no?
0: No, out of sight, out of mind. Although we do have the Mallorpalooza coming up in a couple of days. Are you going to enter that? Do you have any kind of special talent that you can toss into the Mallorpalooza?
3: Well, I'll tell you a story. When I was in soccer practice one day, I handed the ball like 50 times on my head. And this guy, Paul, who I didn't like too much, threw a ball at the ball at my head.
1: A ball on your head. Great story.
0: Yeah.
3: No, he threw a ball and it hit my it hit the ball on my head.
0: Yeah, the problem is that doesn't really work on the Mallorpalooza. Do you have like a comedy routine you can do? Could you do an impersonation, a song parody, any of that?
3: I forget, I don't know. I'm not doing too well here.

0: On X, that's at Ben Maller on X. The Insta Advice Line, Unscreener. So if you're on hold, you want to be part of it, you're more than welcome to be part of it. Otherwise, we'll just cycle through a bunch of phone calls. We'll get to that, and we will do it next. However, it is the B blockity blockity blockity, and let's see, what hour is it here? Let's
1: number find. Three.
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1: Here's some instant advice.
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1: And if you don't like it, you.
0: And away we go. It's the Instant Advice Line, Unscreened Radio. The safety net is off. Who needs our advice? Who? Well, I was going to do something else, but Lorena, she's a big Cowboy fan. Who's the coach of the Cowboys?
4: Jerry Jones.
0: That's right. So Lorena loves the Dallas Cowboys, and she wanted to, she said, Ben, we should help give Dak Prescott advice. We talked about this earlier. There was a photo that went viral that appeared to show Dak, or Dakota, as we call him, that's his name, Dakota Prescott looking all swole and all that stuff, except it was Photoshop. So, Lorena, you would like to see him get that strong. Is that accurate?
4: Yes, we need to give him advice on how to get that big.
0: Okay, all right. Advice to Dak Prescott on getting stronger. That will be the topic. 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Line one, you're on the instant advice line for Dak Prescott. Hello, line one. Line one, not paying attention. We'll go to line two. Hello, line two.
5: You got to call Hollering James Pharmacist for the 36 pills.
0: Yes, 30. Well, that's 36 pills. That kind of sounded like JT the Wingman. 36 pills in the morning, 36 pills at night. 877-99 on Fox. We're giving unscreened advice to Dak Prescott. You're live on the air. When you hear my voice, we can fatten up the call totals. Hello, caller three. Line three, you're on the air, line three.
6: Yeah, morning time. Hey, look at that. You put one foot in front of the other. You're doing a sobriety test.
0: That's the great Rick in Maryland. Morning time. Line four. Hello, line four. You're on the air, line four.
7: If he signs up for Mallard Plus, maybe he'll get in shape better.
0: Well, yeah, Mallard Plus does help you lose weight.
4: Great idea.
0: You'll make more money. You get financial advice on Mallard Plus and, yeah, and medical advice. You should never take any of those things from an overnight talk show host. Line five. You're on the air, line five. Hello.
8: Minus 900, Aaron Rodgers looks like his boyfriend's
0: hey,
8: back.
0: Hey, that's Lucky Tony right there from the Bay Area. I miss Lucky Tony. Call more often, Lucky Tony. Line six, you're on the air. It's the instant advice line in honor of Lorena. She's a Cowboy fan for Dak Prescott. You're live on the air when you hear my voice at 877-996-6369. Hello, line six. You're
9: Aaron
0: on the air.
9: Everyone, water's a scam. 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
0: Okay, thank you for that. Shouldn't you go back to doing the laundry for that guy, Numbnuts? Line one, you're on the air, line one. Hello.
10: All Cowboy fans need to stop saying it's our year.
0: Yeah, every year it's our year. Every year.
4: But it's our year.
0: All right. Thank you, Sean, the hook guy. Line two, you're on the air. 877-99 on Fox. It's the instant advice line in honor of Lorena. She's a Cowboy fan. Dak Prescott, Dakota Prescott. Viral photo. Looked all strong. It was fake. She wants him to get that strong. So advice to Dak Prescott. Line two, hello.
11: This is a great Pokey Pokey Pokey.
0: Oh, that's not. See, that's a fake poke. That's not the original Pokey Pokey Pokey guy. Line three, you're on the air. Line three. Hello, line three.
12: Hi there, Lorena. Cowboys love fat cats.
0: All right. I don't know. I dumped that. I didn't dump it. I just had a feeling that was that
4: was not going somewhere.
0: That was going to place a deep, dark place we did not want to go to. Just on the, I could tell the consumption of alcohol was at a very high level. Line four, you're on the air. Line four. Hello. Line 4 not paying attention. We'll go to line 5 at 877-996-6369. 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It's the instant advice line for Dakota Prescott, Dak Prescott. Lorena wants him to get a little stronger. Hello, you're on the air, line 5.
13: You already know I'm a Commanders fan. Morning time.
0: Yeah! There it is right there, Rick in Maryland. Line 6, you're on the air, line 6. Hello. Line 6, I hear breathing, but you're not there. Line 1, hello, line 1. It's the instant advice line. All right, you're not paying attention, but I like that you have the
4: Sounds
0: show
4: like
0: on.
4: Sounds like they're having fun.
0: Yeah, the show's on. They were making a lot of ambient noise.
4: Oh, that's us.
0: Yeah, I think that was us. Line 2, you're on the air, line 2. Hello.
14: Destructive to Hall of Fame.
0: What'd he say?
14: Dale Murphy.
0: Oh, you're honoring the ghost of Spokane Gary. We used to have this guy, Spokane Gary, who I loved. He was one of the early star callers on the show, and Spokane Gary was convinced that Dale Murphy, you have no idea who that is, Dale Murphy
4: NASCAR
0: should
4: driver?
0: Be, close, baseball player, should be in the Hall of Fame. Let's go to line, eeny, meeny, miny, mo, line 4, you're on the air, line 4, instant advice line 4 for Dakota Prescott to get stronger.
15: How's it going?
0: Okay, thank you. Line 5, you're on the air, line 5, hello.
14: You have to say your prayers and eat your vitamins, brother.
0: Okay. All right. Thank you for that. That didn't work the first
4: Eating
0: time.
4: Eating bacon is a good idea.
0: Nor the second time. Line 6, you're on the air, line 6. Hello.
16: Oh, Bucky Kamal. I'm here with Dick and Dayton. Good morning, Ben. Bye-bye.
0: Oh, wow. That was pretty good. Look at that. Bye-bye. You know, I end every one of my podcasts now, my fifth hour podcast, honoring Dick and Dayton. Bye-bye.
4: Oh, do you?
0: I do. That's my new sign up. Bye-bye.
4: So sweet.
0: Yeah. Line 1, you're on. That's my buddy. Hello, line 1. You're on the air, line 1.
17: Hey, we're picking with Poppy. France and Argentina.
0: All right. That's funny and not nice. Line 2, you're on the air, line 2. Hello.
18: The great boogie, boogie, boogie's back.
0: No, that's not. You're fake, sir. You're a fraud. Line 3, hello. See, now the freaks are coming out.
4: We'll
0: do one more. Hurry up. Brandon Pickett, last call. Pick a call. Go ahead. Anyone. Line 2, you're on there. Go!
18: Boogie!
0: No, that's... I don't know what that was. No, they should have picked line 6. That was line 2.
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26: 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The furthest away it was from midnight was 1991, after the Soviet Union dissolved. 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
29: Number one, Jannik Sinner won the Wimbledon title in 4 sets, beating number 2, Alexander Zverev. Sinner has now beaten him 10 straight times over the last 2 years. In the NBA, Frank Vogel will be an assistant at Golden State. The WNBA late game went to Indiana 109-75 at Las Vegas. In golf, Tom Kim took the Scottish Open by 2 strokes. Meanwhile, in baseball, now an all-star break, the Yankees won their 4th straight, 5-3 at Washington. Seattle won at Tampa Bay 8-2. Boston won its 9th straight game, a 10-inning win at the Mets, 3-2. Philadelphia, 5-0 over Detroit. The Phillies are going to be the All-Star hosts this week. In fact, Fox TV will have the All-Star game Tuesday night, and the Phillies' own Christopher Sanchez will be the starting pitcher for the National League. The AL starter Tuesday will be Toronto's Dylan Cease. San Diego beat Toronto 5-4. Arizona over the Dodgers, 5-3. I'm Steve DeSager.
30: Okay, let's get started.
31: Ben Maller saying this.
0: Now it blows.
31: Saying that.
0: Genetic phone booth.
31: And
0: Billy Crystal.
31: They held a webinar
0: on how not to play the position. He is such a Mr. Softy that he can't play back to back.
31: With a big dog touch.
0: It makes me want to puke in my mouth.
31: Ben Maller It's his way or nothing.
0: Let me repeat that for the people a little slow in the back of the room.
31: But you already knew that.
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0: What stinks? Welcome in the beginning of another hour of the Ben Maller Show. We are in the air everywhere. Enjoying those happy days as we have an itch for something crunchy. And we got crunchy coast to coast, border to border, and beyond on the vast and euphorically powerful microphones of FSR emanating live from the machine, the lean, mean, wrecking machine, guaranteed human, from the world famous Fox Sports Radio studios, where Joey the Bellman reminds us this hour made possible in part by our friends at Tire Rack. 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You don't really care about that, but I was there. Are we good?
4: In the woods.
0: Yeah, I was. Are we good? I think we're good. Yes, everything
4: good?
0: Great. All right, we're great. Unbelievable. Our lead this hour is from the skullduggery of the weekend. Now, as you may or may not know, I am not much of an MMA fan. I have a number of friends of mine that are very into the MMA. I grew up on boxing, though. So for me, a big fight, a big boxing match is where I'm at. It's because of my deal. So every once in a while I get suckered in to the MMA world, and this weekend was one of those weekends. I got suckered in. So big MMA fight card from Viva Las Vegas, and it had people pointing fingers here, there, and everywhere. Yeah, now if you didn't watch it, perhaps not, the president of the UFC, Dana White, pushing back against a very popular conspiracy theory by popular people, that Conor McGregor, who fought over the weekend, if you want to call what he did a fight, and that he, it lasted about a minute, and Conor McGregor, it turns out, if you believe the conspiracy theories, was already hurt. He was already hurt before he entered the main event, UFC 329, a fight against Max Holloway that took place. That's pretty compelling video that appears to indicate something wasn't right. Based on the video, not a doctor, I can play one on the radio. So there was that, and Dana White stated that Conor McGregor passed the pre-fight medical check and looked fine, according to Dana White. He pointed to the heavily viewed face-off, 80-plus million views on the various accounts there. McGregor showed no signs of limping or injury. He even ran at Holloway, so that is the argument that Dana White is making there. He dismissed the pre-existing injury claims that are being made here, saying that doctors cleared him and nothing was noticeable publicly. That's what Dana White is saying. McGregor left without doing the post-fight interview with Joe Rogan and was seen limping outside the arena. Now, he later did post. Conor McGregor did post on the socials, or someone who may be representing Conor McGregor, posted on the socials that the injury came out of nowhere and that he was so sharp and so ready for the fight. That's from the social media there of Conor McGregor. He denied carrying an injury into the fight with Max Holloway, even though that has happened. There are a number of people who still believe there's some funky stuff going on here. So that is a good jumping off point. Let us discuss the question. with Conor McGregor and Dana White both denying that McGregor was hurt before the UFC fight this weekend. Does this end the drama-o-rama? So I've got Meteor, Forrest Gump, and Bucky's. And we will combine all of these things together, and we're going to have a big old pile of the gabagool. And we'll have a side of the baba ganoush is what we're going to do. Just like that. Bam, bam, bam, bam, bam, bam, bam. All right, so to lead off, if you think that, well, Dana White said that's it, it's all over, and that ends it, you're dope. You're an absolute dope. The UFC, and this is what you do, you're in the hype business, the UFC sold a Hollywood comeback and delivered a TikTok-length fight. Is what they, that's a Instagram short is what that was. Yikes. Now the good news is it wasn't on pay-per-view. That's the good news. So you got screwed. The most important thing that you and I have is our time. You don't know how much you have. You don't know when it's going to end. That's the most important thing is your time. You wasted it. I assume if you're like me, I didn't watch the undercard. Robbie, the Mariner fan, I talked to him. We did the podcast over the weekend. Rob said, oh yeah, I love UFC. I watched the whole thing. I'm like, nah. I was trying to time like when to turn. I just want to see the McGregor fight. I didn't care about those other fights. So, listen, in terms of the denial from Dana White and also Conor McGregor, they would deny if you took a medium-sized meteor and it came crashing down from the heavens, right? And from, I think it was a piece of Uranus, and it came flying down, and then kaboom! They would deny that. They would say no, because you got to protect the cash cow. I get it. It's classic UFC obfuscation. You're messing around. You're denying, you're deflecting, you're distracting. You're hoping that people forget faster than Conor McGregor, his last comeback attempt, which I guess he'll have another one a year from now. Or whatever. I don't know how long he's going to be out. Who knows? I haven't heard any update on that, and whether he's actually really, really hurt or just kind of mildly hurt or what's going on. I did see some things that was bad. Then I saw some other things. Well, it might not be the bad. And here's the deal. And I'll tell you why this is going the way it's going. Admitting, if Conor McGregor admits, hey, I entered the ring and I was compromised, then that screws up Dana White. That screws up the integrity of the UFC. There's a lot of people that bet on this. UFC's got a sweetheart deal with Paramount Plus. So they're going to be upset. The broadcast people, the streaming numbers will go down, the sponsorships will go down, and all that stuff. The main problem is the gambling part of it. That's the main problem here. And from what I understand, a lot of that dumb money came in on Conor McGregor. And if the people that bet their money on McGregor find out that he went in there and he was not ready to fight and should not have been in the ring, well, now we got something. All right, so they trot out these synchronized lines, Dana White and Conor McGregor, containing the damage. It's like a containment line around the fire and all that stuff, conveniently overlooking the reckless flying kick and the stoppage. It was a minute seven, I think it was. It was a minute seven there. That's not good. So a lot of people were like, wait a minute, I'm settled in for at least an hour of entertainment here. What was that? And so you can't really admit much because of the integrity stuff and the gambling handle on the fight, I understand, was enormous. And as I said, a lot of that dumb money was on Dana White. And so you can't compromise the integrity of the product. Now, technically, the UFC is not lying. They're managing the narrative, as the people in that world like to say. We are managing the narrative to safeguard the, as we said, the cash cow, the golden goose, however you want to say it. Now, furthermore, to keep the theme of the hour going, here. So now that Conor McGregor has returned after a long layoff and done, see you later, out, lose, bye, goodbye, fight ended early, all that stuff. So, is this, here's the question, is this the end of Conor McGregor as a relevant figure in MMA / obviously UFC? So I'm shaking my head no. Very loudly. You can't see me unless you're watching on YouTube. I'm shaking my head no back and forth. everyone and their uncle saying, oh, this is it, crying that the UFC 329, that was the end of Conor McGregor. That you're swallowing the copium is what you're doing here. McGregor is eternally undefeated, Conor McGregor, in the only metric that matters, separating beetle brains from their money. That's all that matters here. And get that money. And that flying knee disaster that took place, if you want to call it that, a minor speed bump. And if you look at the facts, and the haters ignore the facts here, UFC 329, I believe, smashed all kinds of records for that farce of a fight. Despite it being a farce, it still set some records. Why? Because, I'll tell you why. Suckers worldwide bought tickets, ridiculous ticket prices for this thing from what I read on the interweb. They did it because they wanted to watch the old Conor McGregor magic. They wanted that. You little weasel. And as Forrest Gump taught me years ago, stupid is as stupid does. Stupid is as stupid does. And Dana White will keep cutting these massive checks because every Conor McGregor event, every card with him as the headliner, it's like a license to print money. It just is. And Conor McGregor is the Jerry Jones of MMA, the GOAT of building a brand that is bigger than wins and losses. Wins and losses, wins and blankety blank losses. You don't have to win. You don't have to go in the octagon and win if you're Conor McGregor. The Cowboys don't have to win. They never win. If you're in your 30s, you don't remember the Cowboys ever winning anything. Think about that. It's been 30 years, over 30 years now, since the Cowboys last won a championship. So you'd have to be in your 40s to remember when the Cowboys actually won something. I'm old, so I remember. But I'm exception. So anyway, listen, it's like Jerry Jones. And McGregor, what is he, 38? I think his birthday is coming up. He turns 38 this week, so happy early birthday to Conor McGregor. The knee injury, well, that sucks. That sucks. The rehab, he'll do a documentary on the rehab from whatever injury he has and a bunch of training clips, and that'll go viral. And, two more fights. It's unlikely he's going to get two more fights this year, depending on the actual injury status. But he'll probably get one more near the end of the year. During football season, it's a little Saturday night special, something like that there. And the haters saying, well, he's done. Conor McGregor's done. The same ones who said it the last time he got hurt and the last time we went through this and all. And so meanwhile, Conor laughs all the way to the bank, just chuckling away. The suckers will keep funding Conor McGregor, the circus under the big top. Hope springs eternal and all that, hoping that he comes back and he's better than ever and all that stuff. And we'll see. The era of McMoney, not over. All right, meanwhile, to the NFL we go, and it's getting closer. Yes, it is. In to LA we go in the NFL as rumors continue to come at you like a monsoon. The future of someday Hall of Fame defensive tackle Aaron Donald coming out of retirement to play for the Rams in 2026 to join forces with Myles Garrett. Now, in a post on his Instagram story, where I always get my news, Myles Garrett shared a photo of an autographed Aaron Donald Rams jersey that included the caption, "Unpacking." Now, this comes after another video popped up showing Aaron Donald recently walking around the Ram practice field at the facility in the Valley, and included the caption firm. Apparently no decision's been made. The video was a grainy video. It was posted by some random jamoke. There was a report over the weekend that said Donald has worked out with the Rams multiple times and is not 100% convinced whether or not he's going to play, blah, blah, blah, blah, blah, blah, blah, blah, blah. All right, question. I want you to read the tea leaves, okay? You're not going to read the tea leaves on the latest developments from Aaron Donald and his future with the LA Rams. So the Rams, they're not hinting at this, but the way I'm looking at this on this side of the microphone, the Rams aren't hinting. They're winking with both eyes. They're doing the old wink, wink, wink. Aaron Donald's future with the Rams is basically the NFL's version. You know how you watch those Marvel movies because that's all they make in Hollywood is Marvel movies, and they do that post-credit scene thing when you got to stick around if you're a real Marvel fan because you got to see what's after the credits and all that. You already know what's coming, right? You're pretty good idea what's coming, and just waiting for that dramatic moment. It pops up on the screen and all that. Myles Garrett, think of it like this. That post he made, he's standing at Bucky's, and he's pouring gasoline on the fire. And there's a lot of gas pumps at Bucky's. And you don't have to be Inspector Gadget, Go-Go Gadget, to know how this is going. After 2 years away, Donald has been spotted working out at the team facility, the Rams, dropping workout videos. These are not subtle things. These are not subtle things. And Sean McVay has basically given the green light. And he's like, okay, I think this guy at age 35, Donald, can come back and dominate. I'm in on it. I want to see this happen, and that's that. And that's all. And so the whispers indicate the only part of it that's unknown at this point is what level of comeback are we looking at? Now, I've heard some whispers that Donald is considering two options. The first option is he shows up to training camp, he practices, he plays the entire year, at least attempts to play the entire year. The other is that he does not go to training camp. He does not sign with the Rams immediately. And he sits around and he waits and he works out and he waits to see how things go the first half of the season. And then, say, mid-season, Aaron Donald pops into a phone booth and all of a sudden runs out onto the huddle for the Rams and comes back like some kind of steroid booster shot for the 2026 Rams. Imagine fresh legs. And you don't have to play the whole year. Not even half the year. You come back with five games to go, four games to go. Stretch run. Down the stretch we go. Before the playoffs, and they chase for the Lombardi. The Super Bowl next year, 2027, will be at SoFi Stadium. So limited wear and tear. And either path, the Rams are eating good. Either path, the Rams are eating good. And so it's not really a comeback story per se. It's more of a scheduling announcement. That's kind of where we are. And so you got Les Snead, the GM of the Rams, and Sean McVay, who, if you get Donald and Myles Garrett on the same defensive front, that is the Sistine Chapel of a pass rush. That defensive dominance, my goodness. It is the Ben Maller Show. If you'd like to comment on any of that, you can join us right now, 877-99 on Fox. That's 877-996-6369. Also on X at Ben Maller. That's at Ben Maller if you'd like to be part of the program. Now, an interesting story developing here overnight. Has LeBron James decided on his next team? Is our long wait about to be over when the sun comes up later today? Has LeBron decided on where he's going to play? I know you're dying to know that. We'll give you the latest update on the life and times of LeBron. We'll get to that, and we will do it next. However, it is the A Block. Let's go down to the Lorena Theater in Sherman Oaks, California, and right there, Ventura Boulevard. And let's see if we can find out what hour it is.
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0: And you really did a great job in Michigan. 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

0: is the Ben Maller Show. As we roll through the overnight hours here tonight, Bill Miller, a reminder, the Maller Palooza, a couple days away, a few more days to get through. We have Thursday's show, so Wednesday into Thursday, it's on. Like Donkey Kong, all the talent, the nocturnal listeners, the overnight listeners, the early morning listeners, so gifted with skills. And I've always said that everyone's got some superpower. You do. 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One song parody at a time, one comedy routine, stupid human trick, whatever your ability is. 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Full pregame coverage of the 2026 Mallerpalooza. Excited about that. Very cool. My right hand was getting a workout. AI, I would never say that. I'm a professional. In the meantime, you can hit us up on the phones, 877-99 on Fox. And if you do want to be in the Mallerpalooza, there's only a couple slots left. So if you want to get in there at the last minute and be part of the show, we'd love to have you. 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On the X machine, at Ben Maller, Lorena is the FSR tech queen.
1: Hi, Bill.
0: No talking. And right over there in the producer's chair today, we have Brandon, BSD Takes. And say hello to him. Back to it. All right, so today the day that LeBron James makes his decision. Interesting story developing here. A lot of speculation about where LeBron's going to end up. Is he going to Cleveland, Miami, Golden State?
2: Get away, LeBron James.
0: Little Maggie, she's all grown up now. Or Philadelphia. Well, Cavs coach Kenny Atkinson, is it true that Kenny Atkinson, head coach of the Cleveland basketball team, fanning the flames in a pop-up appearance over the weekend, asked about the situation? Atkinson said, on the Summer League broadcast, which was watched by friends and family and two other people, said, "You guys know there's a little free agency thing going on right now," Atkinson said, "that could be our real jump. And you know what I'm talking about. That's exciting too," he said. Now, he was vague. He didn't say the name LeBron, although he certainly sounded the tone, big tone guy like LeBron is going to go back to Cleveland. That's what I've said all along. I heard years ago when I used to go to those games before the things changed. But when I used to go out there all the time, people were telling me, he's going back. You know, he's going to close the circle and go back to Cleveland. And that's that. And the thing that's most amazing about that Kenny Atkinson soundbite is that Kenny Atkinson's still the head coach of the Cleveland Cavaliers. To me, that's the most amazing part of that. It's just shocking when you consider what he did. You remember in the playoffs, he is so far into the cult of the analytics that when the Cavaliers in the Eastern Conference Finals got absolutely smoked by the Knicks in those games, he said, all right, after three games, all of them losses by Cleveland, the head coach of the Cleveland team said, analytically, we were 2 out of 3 expected score. We've won 2 out of 3. They kept that guy as the coach. They kept him as the coach. He's still there. How did that happen? All right, let's go to the phones. And eeny, meeny, miny, mo. Let's say hello to Mark in, it says, North Dakota. Hello, Mark. Welcome.
3: Yeah, can you hear me?
0: Let me see. Can I hear you? Can I hear you now? It's like a phone commercial. I don't know. Can we hear Lorena?
3: Come on, man. Can you hear me?
0: What
3: or
0: do you
3: what?
0: Think? I don't know. I think we can hear this guy. I don't know.
1: You should speak
0: it
1: up a little bit.
3: Tell me, Ben.
0: I don't know. I don't know if I can hear you or not. I mean, it sounds like I can hear you, but I might not be able to hear you.
1: And walk two steps to the left.
3: I was going to talk about Barry Bonds.
0: You wanted to talk Barry Bonds? Really? It's not 1998 Ooh. Anymore, you know.
3: I know. I'm old. I'm 53.
0: Oh, okay. Well, you're not that old, you know.
3: No. Well, yeah, actually, I should be dead. But anyway.
0: Really? Wait. You die at 53? You said you said 53 or 63? How old are you?
3: 53.
0: Oh, you're fine. Really? When are you supposed to, 53, is that the last year you're alive? Is that, I got to check that, yeah. I don't know. All right, go ahead. Yeah, so you want to talk Barry Bonds. I'm going to do some steroids. Go ahead, yes.
3: No, I ain't asking steroids, but Barry Bonds, apparently, yeah, I hear speaking. But the rubber chickens.
0: Now we're talking rubber chickens?
3: You ever seen it? When they play the baseball and there's dudes out in the catching the balls?
0: Oh, you're talking about McCovey Cove when they have the boats, the kayaks and all that? Yeah, I've seen
2: that.
0: Yeah. I've been out there.
3: Okay, East Southern. But,
0: what?
3: Yeah, yeah.
0: What is going? What are you drinking?
3: Natural ice.
0: And how many natural? Oh, let's play the game. Hold on a sec. How many natural lights has Mark in North Dakota had? When did you start drinking?
3: When do I stop?
0: Aha! Oh. All right. So we'll go back to last.
3: Sorry. I apologize.
0: No, don't apologize. You haven't cursed yet. Last 24, I say you've had 13. Lorena?
1: That's a good guess.
0: Thank you.
1: I'm going to go with, if it's last 24 hours, he probably averages at least one beer an hour. Maybe
0: one
1: two
0: an hour.
1: If he's really thirsty.
0: He's sleeping, though. So
1: let's give him the benefit of the doubt and go with 17. Beers.
0: 17. All right. Brandon, would you like in on this? We're playing the how many natty lights has our friend Mark had here in North Dakota?
4: Yeah, I'm going to say 14.
0: Oh, you screwed me up. You boxed me in, you schmuck.
1: Hey.
0: You're a schmuck. You boxed me in. That's a douche move. Grand. All right, what's the answer?
3: Sorry.
0: What's the answer?
3: The answer is, I'm sorry.
0: No, the correct answer, Mark. The correct answer is, you're right, Ben. That's the correct answer. How dare you. All right, can you blow into the phone, please?
3: I don't want to.
0: Can you blow into the phone, please?
3: Yes, I'm blowing. I want to talk about
0: No,
3: Barry
0: I want
3: Bonds.
0: You to blow in the phone. Go ahead, blow in the phone.
3: Yeah, I ain't that far off. I heard about all that crap where you got to blow in before it turns on. Hey,
0: I cannot continue. I will talk, Bonds. I need you to blow into the phone. Please, sir.
3: I want to talk about...
0: I will not continue this. I'm going to hang up on this call. I need you to blow into the phone right now. All right. All right. Thank you. Lorena, can we check his blood alcohol level via the breath there?
1: He should not be driving.
0: No, you're not driving, are you, sir?
3: I already got a 2.8, so give me a break.
0: So you should be dead because of the alcohol you're drinking. I got you. All right. Very good.
3: My friend, I'm talking about Barry Bonds.
0: I know, guys. Nothing more relevant in 2026 than Barry Bonds. Yes.
3: I know. I'm old.
0: You're not that. Oh my God! Thank. All right.
1: Okay. Round and round we go.
0: Round and round and round and round. Where we go, nobody knows. Let's say hello to Eeny, Meeny, Miny, Mo. Let's go to Michael. It claims to be at Leavenworth in Kansas. Hello, Michael. Welcome.
5: Hey, Ben. It's been several years since I've been on, and if I remember right, you guys did a game at the end of this hour. If so, I was wanting to participate on that.
0: Oh, you did. We have a game coming up in a few minutes. You don't know what it is. If you can sell me what the game is.
5: It was a trivia game or something, like one versus one, and I believe you presented a question, and we would like buzz in with our names, if I remember.
0: Oh, no, that's old school. That's a long time ago. Have you been in Leavenworth? Were you doing some time at Leavenworth?
5: No. I'm MP. I'm military police. I work at Fort Leavenworth.
0: Oh, you work there. Okay, I got you. All right, it's called the Maller Militia Feud. All right, hold on. I'll let you play. All right, there you go. You'll play. Let's say hello. So make sure line six. And we need one other person for the game. Let's say hello to Marcel in Brooklyn. Hello, Marcel. Welcome.
6: Oh, good morning, Ben, Lorena, and no, this is not Coop de Loop. The name is Brandon instead. Brandon.
1: Hi, Marcel.
0: Yeah, what do you think, Brandon, the job he's doing? You think he's doing okay?
6: Here's at Fox Sports Radio. Duh.
0: Yeah, okay. So he's making a lot of money here, right?
6: Yes, he does.
0: Very wealthy.
6: I hope Coop de Loop will be back with you guys anytime soon.
0: I think Coop might move in with you. Can you be your roommate, you and Coop? Side by side, yeah. Side by side. No,
6: of course.
0: Do you have any? You don't have any roommates, right? You live by yourself, correct? Yes.
6: Yes, it is. Well, I live with my brother, but please, whatever there it is, don't tell my parents. If I do that, I'm going to get grounded.
0: We don't want you in your 30s to be grounded. We definitely don't want that. That would be horrific. All right. Well, what did you call for?
6: Food picks.
0: All right. Food picks. Oh, my God.
6: Mike the Idiocon, who talks about my Mets loss to the Red Sox.
0: Yeah, that was embarrassing by your Mets. Now, we have a caller that would like to participate and be the representing the people. We have Seuss Dog, who would like to play. Hello, Seuss Dog. You're on with Marcel in Brooklyn, Seuss Dog.
6: Yes, Seuss Dog. Welcome to the show.
2: Marcel. How are we doing this weekend, buddy?
6: Oh, is they okay? The 4th of July is one pass away, but now back what? To the regular side
0: no, it was more
6: of
0: than
6: the
0: a,
6: July
0: it was
6: life.
0: More than a week ago.
6: How about you?
0: It's 13th.
2: You know, living the dream. Do you have it? You still have

0: something. But Susog.
1: Wow.
0: Not a mixed match.
1: I'm gonna go pizza.
0: Ben?
1: Pizza.
0: We got the pizza, and the mixed match.
1: Yeah. All right. Go ahead, Lorena, please. We're doing food picks.
0: Go right ahead. Listen, with Ben.
1: It's our live coverage here, food picks with Marcel in Brooklyn. Nothing more compelling on the radio dial than finding out what Marcel had for dinner last
0: night. On the weekend.
2: I'm going to go with carne asada tacos.
1: Mmm. Yum, yum. Brilliant.
0: Tacos.
1: You ever had carne asada tacos?
0: No.
1: What do you think that is?
0: It's just like a food.
1: A carne asada is an animal in Mexico.
0: Yes, it is.
1: Same, the carne asada.
2: It's like steak.
0: Steak?
1: Lorena, what are you ruining my fun?
2: I'm sorry. I want to taste it.
1: Brandon, go ahead, Brandon, please.
0: Brandon, what do you have? Same with me and Ben.
3: Yeah. What about sushi?
2: Ooh.
0: Sushi?
1: You ever had sushi, Marcel?
0: I don't think so.
1: What is that? You know what sushi is?
0: Sushi is an animal.
1: Yes, it is a type of fish, the sushi fish.
0: Yeah. Yes, a sushi fish.
1: That's correct.
2: I like the sushi and the fushi.
1: Yeah. All right, real answers.
0: I think it is.
1: Real answers, please.
0: All right. Ben, yes, it is.
1: Yeah, I won again. I won again. All-time wins game.
2: You're a cheater.
1: I didn't cheat.
2: He sends you pictures of his dinner. Yes, he does.
1: We're not that tight.
0: Lorena. He did not cheat at all.
1: Listen, he just sends me like those thirst traps. That's all. But that's it. So anyway,
0: if they cheat, they'll never.
1: He has no idea what that is, by the way, does he?
2: No, not at all.
1: Marcel, what do you think a thirst trap is?
0: Thirst trap is just like an animal again.
1: That's right. Everything's an animal. The sushi is a fish. The carne asada is a type of animal in Mexico, and a thirst trap is a type of is that like near Bigfoot or something like that?
2: Thirst trap is when you leave water out.
1: Oh.
0: Ooh, water, huh?
2: Yeah, to hydrate the masses.
1: Do you like water, Marcel?
0: All the time.
1: You don't have to yell.
2: Drink it.
1: There's no need to yell.
0: Drink it and all the time. I'm sorry to yell, Ben.
1: All right. Can you be my voiceover guy, Marcel, and please promote what's ahead
0: and
1: here?
0: Yes, it is, my friend. Malapalooza, vote for me. Power Militia Feud is not go far away. If you want to play with Ben, Lorena, and Brandon, call right now, 877-99 on Fox.
1: Yeah.
0: Back with the Ben Maller Show right after these messages. Keep it right here on Fox Sports Radio.
1: That's right.
0: The best in the nation.
1: Okay, you're adding. Yeah. All right, we will have the Maller Militia Feud. We'll get to it next. In the meantime, though, it is the B Block. And what hour is it? Let's see if we can find out here.
2: Number four.
1: Yeah, as we get ready for that big, exciting game moments away. The Cup is down to their final matches. 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

0: 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It is today. We are at 0.4 seconds, so not that long today. And very quick listen. Very quick listen. Check it out. The Ben Maller Show podcast. And with the Mallerpalooza coming up, don't forget about the very popular Fifth Hour podcast with a complete preview. Complete preview of the Mallerpalooza. That's from the Saturday episode of the Fifth Hour, so check it all out.
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2: 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It's the only thing.
3: It's time for another Maller game show.
4: No, you're so dumb.
3: We surveyed 100 people. 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
5: The Lakers?
6: I believe the answer is the Clippers.
3: That is the top answer. 40 points. It's Maller Militia Feud.
0: All right, let's do it. Maller Militia Feud. Let's welcome in. He's back. Michael, who works over at Leavenworth, is with us. Hello, Michael. Welcome.
7: Hello, Ben.
0: You're going to play our game. Hold on a sec, sir. And you will be going against Chris from Boston, a game show regular. Hello, Chris. Welcome.
8: Good morning, Ben.
0: Are you ready to dominate, Chris? It's been a little bit since you played last.
8: Dominate like the Red Sox have been. Let's do it.
0: Yes, as long as they keep playing the Angels, White Sox, and Mets, the Red Sox are going to the World Series, baby. All right, what do we got here?
8: Can't pick your opponent.
9: I think we're going to go with Category 1, Ben.
0: Category 1. All right. So the inflation category, would that be accurate?
9: All yes. Right.
0: All right, gentlemen, 100 people surveyed. The top 1, 2, 3, 4, 5 answers are on the board. Your name is your buzzer. Name something that can be inflated.
7: Chris.
0: Who's in first? Chris, I think it was in
9: first.
0: It was Chris.
9: Yeah.
0: Chris, go ahead, Chris.
7: Let's go with a balloon.
0: Yes, that was the number one answer. Number one answer. Obvious. Chris, you get to go again.
8: Let's go with a waterbed.
0: A waterbed? How do you inflate a... I guess you fill it with water. That's an old... Do they even have water beds? That's like a 1980s thing, I feel like. I don't know. Do they still make water beds? Is that still a thing?
9: I haven't seen it.
8: Maybe not anymore.
0: When I was a kid, yeah. All right. We go over to you, our combatant here from Leavenworth. And Michael, you have a chance. 100 people surveyed. There are still 1, 2, 3, 4 answers left on the board. Name something that can be inflated.
7: A ball? A basketball?
0: I feel like we should. Yeah, I'll give it to you. It was beach ball, but same thing. And, you know, we have limited time. All right, Michael, you get to go again. That was the number three answer. There are three answers left. Name something that can be inflated. Number two is rather obvious. Think about it, but go ahead.
7: Stats like Shea Gilgeous Alexander.
0: Oh, yes,
9: that's a good one.
0: That's actually pretty good, but no, that is incorrect. And back to you, Chris.
8: Let's go with a tire.
0: Yeah, that was the number two answer. Yeah. That was it, tire. Yeah, absolutely. The last two are a little more difficult. We'll see what you guys can do. Go ahead there, Chris. Again, two answers left. Name something that can be inflated. We have the top three answers.
8: If I were somebody like Marcel, I would have an inflated sense of ego.
0: Yes! Wow, that is correct. Ego. That is impressive. I didn't think anyone would get that.
9: No, all right,
0: good job by you. There's one answer left here, Chris. One answer. Here we go. Chris is thinking about it. We need an answer. 5, 4, 3, 2, 1. No answer. All right, we're out of time. The last one was a raft. All right, Chris, you win. Congratulations. There you go. The Maller Militia Feud.
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20: Three staccato cries of Mayday and an eyewitness report of a mid-air explosion is about all that is known this morning of the British Columbia air disaster, which yesterday claimed 52 lives.
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0: Good morning, goons. Happy Monday morning. Welcome into the Pat and Aaron Show. Sans Pat Donovan, he's out. Aaron Jacobson here. Sam Cohen, who was out for a couple days on vacation in Pittsburgh. We'll get to that in a little bit throughout the show. But my dad, Jake Jacobson, filling in today. What's up, Dad?
29: Good morning, sonny boy. How are you?
0: I'm great. You were not that annoying to me this morning. Thank you.
29: I left you alone.
0: You didn't say a word to me this morning.
29: I got a lot of research to do this morning, catching up with things that happened over the weekend, and, of course, getting ready to see Slam and Sammy in the studios with us. And welcome, Orlando, Tampa, Sarasota, and the surrounding areas. And to the goons out there, it is a good Monday morning.
0: The Jakeover has started. He has taken over. He's even said hi to Orlando this morning. I don't even know if we make it out to Orlando. But you know what?
29: You are 100,000 watts. You make it to Orlando.
0: Specifically where in Orlando? Not sure, but I'm sure we make it out to. But you know what? The entire world can hear us because we've got the iHeartRadio app. It's free. You can listen to it anywhere you go.
29: Which, by the way, I've listened in Portugal, Spain, and this year in Scotland.
0: That's right. So you're in this morning. You're excited. You
29: about what?
0: We're over. I don't know because there's nothing going on in sports right now. The Rays lost yesterday. We'll get to that in a little bit as we head to the All-Star break. But yeah, you were usually when I have you in the night before we get together, then the morning of, you annoy me. Yeah. Right from the second I wake up, I love you to death. I have to go, you know what? I'm so lucky. I get to hang out with my dad, so I'll let him annoy me. But this morning you were good. You didn't say a word to me. Then we got here, and it was all hell broke loose.
29: It's funny that you run into Sammy. He gets in. We're in the coffee room, and he goes that I remind him of the, is it the Progressive commercials with the guy who's basically guiding other people in the way they should behave?
0: I didn't get it as much because I didn't.
29: You've never seen those commercials?
0: I don't really pay attention to them.
29: They're phenomenal. What's the word I'm looking for? They're very funny.
30: They're the commercials, Aaron, where you see it'll be like the old guy, and he's like, just because your parents do something doesn't mean you have to do your insurance like them. And it'll be like a guy, and they'll be walking into a sporting event, and he'll be like, so what time are we leaving here? And he's like, let's not ask what time we're leaving before we've even been.
0: Oh, my God, that is my dad. It's crazy.
29: And when he said it, and I looked at him, I go, you know what? It's true. God, I've become that person.
0: It's my biggest pet peeve with you, and the reason I get so annoyed with you.
29: And this is added to the list of things?
0: Yes. And the reason is this one, because I am that. I'm becoming that. Where you struggle, and I'm guessing anyone in these Progressive commercials, you struggle to enjoy the moment. I tell you this all the time, of living in the moment. We'll be eating a dinner that you talked about and planned for months. Nothing about, oh, you just talk about that dinner. Then when we're at the dinner, that dinner you've talked about for months, you're talking about another dinner that you're planning. So I'm like, dude.
29: Or breakfast the following day.
0: Like, what's the point? We just built this dinner up, and now we've gotten to the dinner. We're not even to the appetizers.
29: Time
0: you're talking about the next
29: on,
0: dinner.
29: Time to look on the next
0: no,
29: fun thing to
0: time
29: do.
0: To enjoy the now, and I hope.
29: Well, I'll tell you what. I am enjoying right now being here. I'm. You know, when I wake up, I'm an early riser anyway, but it's always a little earlier when I'm coming in here to do the show with you, which is fine. But I'm always kind of like in a groggy state of mind, a little bit wobbly, cloudy and all that. The microphones go on and all of a sudden my brain straightens up and I feel like an Einstein. I'm very bright right
4: you
29: now.
4: You are not an Einstein at all.
29: Nothing like
4: no,
29: it.
4: No, no, no, no, no, no, no, no, no, no. You can't think that about yourself.
29: But I will tell you things, though, that I have written down this morning. I got some quirky, fun topics
4: to
29: discuss.
4: Oh, you have some weird, you have the worst take of all time we'll get to a little bit later on.
29: The worst take.
4: Yeah, don't worry. You probably haven't even looked at the show sheet that I sent you. But yeah, you had the worst take, worst idea of all time.
29: Wait.
4: You haven't looked at the sheet.
29: Who needs a sheet when I'm in the studios? We just go. It's the Jakeover.
4: Oh, my God. The Jakeover.
29: I mean, all right. We can follow it but to if a I, like, certain extent.
4: I have a plan. Here's the thing that you don't realize, Dad. When I do a show, and if for those that don't know, my dad used to do radio. My dad did radio for how long in Sarasota? Sports radio.
29: Probably sports radio, probably 8-9 years.
4: 8-9 years. And when I bring him into the, if you just heard him, he goes, why do I need a show sheet? Why do I need a plan? Why do I need prep is essentially what he's saying. He's like, I just go. We don't do that here. We have a show. We have a setup. I have a whole list of things in my head and an order in which I want them to want to get to them. You don't. No, you just want
29: okay.
4: to fly.
29: But this is your show, so you are guiding me. And occasionally, I come up with something in my mind off the cuff, and we kind of steer in a different
4: That's
29: direction.
4: That's fine. But That's you fine. Gave me a topic yesterday that was one of the worst takes of all time. And if you don't look at the show That's... sheet, you could just blurt the take out and then ruin, torch a segment later on down the line that I had planned to build up to that point.
29: All right.
4: See what I'm saying?
29: I promise you, at the break, I will go over the sheet here.
4: How
29: and
4: have
29: see.
4: You not already? I'm ready to kick you out of here.
29: What?
4: You're getting kicked off the show.
29: But my brain is humming now. I can't. Before you could have kicked me off before we went on the air. The brain is now functioning.
4: Now you think
29: it's
4: I can now?
29: What?
4: You think I can't kick you out now?
29: I got Slamming Sammy in there. He's got my back.
4: Oh, man.
29: Where do you want to go with this?
4: Well, I want to start with this. First of all, Rays lose yesterday. It was not a night game, so you were probably up for it. It was a day game. It was horrible from the start.
29: Over from the beginning.
4: Never had a chance
29: had
4: in that
29: chance.
4: Game. 8-2 after I'd been touting Ian Seymour. My mom's been calling him C. Less because she wants to see less of him. She was at the game yesterday. She went there, and I knew the second I saw the stars aligning that Ian Seymour was going to be on the bump, my mom was going to the game. I knew that it wasn't going to go well for Ian Seymour, and it didn't.
29: And I love Seymour.
4: Me too.
29: Course, yes, he can be inconsistent at times, but he's your jack-of-all-trades pitcher. Start, close, middle, this, that.
4: Yeah, but now he's been transitioned to that starter, and that's exactly what they've done with Griffin Jacks as well, and he's done a good job until yesterday where it didn't look good. Hey, you win the series, and the Rays have won a ton of them, and now you go into the All-Star break 56-38 and 3 games ahead of the Yankees
29: so
4: in the division.
29: Let me ask you this, then, in regards to transitioning guys like Jacks and Seymour into the starting position. Is this the route now, the rest of the way, going to the second half, the stretch run, with the Yankees 3 games behind now?
4: Yes. I don't know what the rotation is going to look like after the All-Star break and how they're going to set it up, but... yes, this is for the foreseeable future how it's going to go unless they make a big trade at the All-Star break or at the trade deadline.
29: And that's a big question, and it happens every single year. Which are the teams are going to be selling off? Which are the teams that are going to be in the hunt to buy? Who is going to go where? This is a fun part of the year. It makes sports radio fun because everybody's speculating what they're going to do. And sometimes the best laid plans are don't do anything at all.
4: Sometimes.
29: Or minor.
4: Yeah, and you know what? You make a good point because we'll get into a little bit later on about why sometimes if you make that move, you think it's a good move at the time, and then years down the road, it actually looks really bad for
29: don't
4: you.
29: Don't overthink this. Don't step past your boundaries.
4: This is what I say to you when you join the show. Don't overthink it. Don't step past your boundaries. And then the Jakeover happens. So sometimes you just can't help it.
29: Well, I really don't see that line there. So you have
4: Correct.
29: To point it out to me. I just go.
4: Correct.
29: And that's part of radio. This is why I like it better than anything I've done from TV to acting is because it's not scripted. It's just go, go, go.
4: You looked at me last night. You're like, in a couple hours, we get to like, we're going to be like talking on the radio.
29: Yeah.
4: Like, yeah, I did. That's how I feel every day.
29: No, I used to have that feeling. Now it's like a little bit different, but I get a little bit more excited about it. And again, glad to be here and glad to give my opinions.
4: Grady Emerson, we are glad to have him now. He was selected by the Rays number 2 overall in the 2026 MLB draft. We talked with Doug Wechter. Congratulations to Doug Wechter. His son was drafted. We'll get to that a little bit later on.
29: Is that number 59?
4: We'll get to let you in the 50s. We'll get to that a little bit later on.
29: Are we getting him on today?
4: We're not going to get him on today.
29: What?
4: See, this is what I'm talking about. Look at the damn show sheet. Look at the show sheet.
29: Well, can't we kind of adjust as the show goes on?
4: Doug's coming on Wednesday on the show. It's a Wechter Wednesday on Wednesdays. Doug will be here. We'll be talking with him about his son.
29: But his son was drafted this weekend. Shouldn't we get updated quickly on this? Even a two-minute No, forget it. I'm sorry.
4: I'll tell you
29: I'm
4: what.
29: I'm stepping over my boundaries. I'm fine.
4: The Jakeover has happened.
29: All right,
4: I don't want to say on the, like, do you want us to interview Doug or Caden?
29: Who would I rather talk to?
4: Like right now, who would you rather talk to?
29: I think Caden.
4: So would I, at the moment.
29: Yeah.
4: I'm not going to wait that kid. I'm not going to make that kid wake up.
29: He's probably still partying with his dad and his family for the announcement. Come on. It's like kind of like when you got your first contract with iHeart. It's yay.
4: Yeah, yay. Yay that you're here.
29: All right.
4: Yay for the Jakeover.
29: All right, go ahead.
4: We're all very, very, very excited.
29: Take back over. Go ahead.
4: Five total all-stars for the Rays as Nick Martinez has been added to the team.
29: And should be.
4: Yeah. Nick Martinez, happy about it. Zach Wheeler, who was also... Now, Nick Martinez got named to the team because of an injury. I was at the Trop on Friday when they announced officially at the Trop that he was going to be a part of the team. So he was excited. Zach Wheeler declined an invitation to be added to the NL All-Star roster. That's for the National League.
29: Good for him.
4: He felt disrespected.
29: Well, let me tell you.
4: His numbers were good enough where he should have felt disrespected.
29: Well, what is he, 10-1 with a 2.13 ERA, something like that?
4: He's dirty. He gets double-digit strikeouts with his eyes closed. He's insane. Look through you got a million sticky notes over there. I bet you have his stats there somewhere.
29: But here's the problem, and it's not really a problem. You're supposed to have, I think, 98 innings pitch above that or more. And
4: he's got 93. Yeah.
29: But they did add him in, of course, as you said, he declined. So if you're going to add him in without reaching the level of innings that supposedly you're supposed to have, then why even throw him in there as a substitute?
4: His last three starts, all wins.
29: Oh, God. And how many strikeouts?
4: 10 strikeouts, 14 strikeouts. That game against Cincinnati was incredible. And 10 strikeouts against Pittsburgh. I would say Zach Wheeler is certainly worthy of the All-Star.
29: Yeah, over the last, since the Mets traded him 6, 7, 8 years ago, whatever it's in, he's been arguably the top three pitchers in baseball.
4: Which is crazy because you think about that Mets staff, he wasn't even the top guy on that staff of Syndergaard and DeGrom.
29: Well, it takes time, and when he was with the Mets, he threw hard the 99, 98 mile-an-hour fastball, the sliders and everything else, but he walked a lot of batters that got him in trouble. He has rectified that situation since being with Philly.
4: Jonathan Aranda got snubbed. You were talking to me about that before the show. That no good.
29: Yeah, Guerrero got elected, voted in, and doesn't have the stats to be there.
4: That's Toronto. Toronto gets a ton of votes.
29: Nick Kurtz, who's having a good year, solid year, similar to Aranda, similar to Ben Rice for the Yankees, having a great year. So Kurtz is out with an injury, too. Ben Rice has been added. I don't know if they're putting him at first base or DH. But
4: Aranda, and he's worthy, and Ben Rice is worthy.
29: Absolutely.
4: But I think Aranda should have been on the team as well as
29: Pete Alonso for Baltimore.
4: There you go. Hey, Evan Longoria, he's worthy. He had a huge weekend at the Trop, and the fans, they were out there in big numbers. We'll get to that. That will lead off things I like next on the Pat and Aaron Show.
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4: 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Pat Donovan's out today. My dad, Jake Jacobson, sitting in. I asked him to come and hang out. Played a little golf yesterday. Sammy Cohen's back from Pittsburgh, so having a little fun.
20: He's back!
4: He's back, baby. He's back. Slow week because of the All-Star break. Might be the... I'm not going to lead off Things I Like with saying this is the worst week in sports, but we kind of all know it.
29: Well, why is it the worst week in sports?
4: You know what?
29: I mean, I know I see that on the text line, but it's not. A lot of stuff going on. I'm even into the World Cup.
4: It's actually not a bad conversation. We'll table it. It's not on the show, but we'll do it in a couple minutes. But this is Things I Like, not Things We Hate, but Dad. And Things I Like.
29: Well, Things I Like is that I like to dislike people that give a different take than me.
4: You like to dislike people. So that's essentially agree to disagree is what you just came up
29: things
4: with.
29: Things I Like.
4: Evan Longoria. How about Evan Longoria? Big weekend for Evan Longoria as we saw him celebrated by the Tampa Bay Rays all weekend long. And you got 2 out of 3. You won 2 out of 3 for Evan Longoria, who is currently, until we hope Junior Caminero takes that spot over, but the greatest Ray of all time.
29: And boy, did he have fun this weekend. You could see it. His family was having a great time. His young kids. Yeah, it was a great weekend. Really was for him. And well-deserved, of course.
4: So the number 3 officially retired. It was a pregame ceremony yesterday afternoon.
29: Your mother went solo.
4: Yep. Big Rays fan. She was there yesterday. Yeah. Unfortunately, a bad game. But overall, the weekend was fun. I was there Friday, which was a lot of fun. And Saturday, he was inducted into the Rays Hall of Fame. So he is. He had his weekend, his family there, and his teammates, James Shields, and a lot of his teammates were there. So it was good to see that.
29: How many years did he play for the Giants?
4: Not long. And remember, he played for Arizona in that year they went to the World Series.
29: See, I can't. Yeah.
4: So if you think about it, Evan started his career going to the World Series, losing, ended his career going to the World Series and losing with the Diamondbacks. But overall, Evan Longoria, special, special player, and you could feel the excitement at the trial. There were like 25,000 people there yesterday. 25,000 people for the entire thing yesterday, which was, I mean, that place looked packed. They opened up the upper deck, and you could feel it.
29: But the whole upper deck was not filled. There was only sporadic people up there. But it did look good. It's nice to see the upper deck open.
30: It was breaking news when that was announced that it was going to be open.
29: I know they don't get enough fans to open it up, but why not give the options for people who like to sit up in that area?
4: Because it doesn't look good. The optics don't look good. When you've got a scattered stadium and you can't see those people up there on TV, the optics don't look good. I think it's more for the optics.
29: I think having a, what they used to have a tarp up there is just, I don't think those are good optics either. But by the way, he played for the Giants 2018, 19, 20, 21, and 22, and then 1 year with the Diamondbacks. And it's just weird to think that he spent so many years with the Giants when basically this is his home.
4: And you could, but why is that weird?
29: It just seems like a long time. You know, guys get traded later on in their career. They play a couple of years, but they are always associated with, I mean, I know he's going to be associated with the Rays, but that's still a lot of years with the Giants.
4: The Rays have four numbers retired. They've got number 12, worn by Hall of Famer Wade Boggs during his two seasons with the Devil Rays. Number 66, which belongs to the late Don Zimmer. Jackie Robinson's 42.
29: Don Zimmer was a beloved ball, guy, a character for the team. And he just...
4: For baseball in general.
29: He was Mr. Baseball, no doubt about it.
4: And then Jackie Robinson, number 42. And now number 3 for the face of the franchise for 10 years, Evan Longoria. Who's next?
29: Oh, good question.
4: Who's next?
29: I have to think about it on the air?
4: Nah, you can think about it a little bit.
29: Give me a little bit of time.
4: Things I like, Sammy. You were in Pittsburgh this weekend. How was that, bud?
30: Things I love. Great time. Hanging out with my family, my girlfriend. Feel like I weigh about 900 pounds. Ton of food being eaten this weekend. But yeah, great time.
4: You catch that, Dad?
29: Yeah, I want to know how long has this relationship been going on? Let's get down and dirty with this now.
4: You stepped in it, Sam. Now you got to talk about it. You said the G word.
29: How long?
30: You talked about it the other day.
4: You said the G word, buddy. Now it's come from you. Now you got to answer questions from my dad.
30: Yeah, things I like. Hanging out.
29: How long have you been dating this young lady?
30: About a month.
29: And you're already considering her a girlfriend. Wow, the commitment has gone quickly.
30: We talked for a while before that.
4: Yeah, they like FaceTime. Remember, I would walk in there, they FaceTime. It's very special what they have. She's
30: one of us, though, Jake.
29: What? A tribe?
30: Yeah.
4: A tribe?
30: And a doctor.
29: And a doctor?
4: Shocker.
29: How old?
30: My age, 26.
29: And she's a doctor? How's that possible?
30: Well, she's in residency, but yeah.
29: All right. Well, congratulations.
30: But yeah, great weekend. Played some great golf. Fired off a 75. Feeling good about myself. Game's in a good spot.
4: I'm going to have to see that for myself.
30: Dad is my witness. You know he's the first one to take a deuce on me on the golf course. So he was there. He watched every shot.
4: His girlfriend's already making fun of me. You know this?
29: No.
4: Yeah.
29: For what?
4: What do you think?
29: For your neuroticness?
4: For my what?
29: Neuroticness?
4: I thought you said erotic. I was like, keep that to Sam.
29: Your fear of everything?
4: You won't like this.
29: I won't.
4: How tall is your girlfriend?
30: 5'11".
29: Holy.
4: Holy. Wow. Moly. She was a basketball player.
29: Well, remember your mother, who is 5'8", was 5'8", 5'8", and a half, and I'm only maybe 5'5", and a half, 5'6", so.
4: I hooped this weekend.
29: What?
4: I hooped.
29: You played hoop?
4: I hooped.
29: You actually played hoop?
4: I didn't play hoop. I shot hoop with Alyssa. I shot hoop.
29: Okay.
4: I didn't play hoop.
29: How'd you do?
4: I'm back, baby. Because it was the first time I've shot since my finger. I'm totally back. I had the rotation going. I had everything. It felt normal. It felt right. All felt good again. I was very happy. By the way, things I like, I do want to shout out Andrew, who I saw at the Rays game on Friday.
29: Okay.
4: It was his bachelor party. He was having a bachelor party. A bunch of goons there. I heard somebody yell out, "Goon Squad!" So I went over there. It was a bunch of goons. They all listened to the show. Most of them, I think. A bunch of guys my age from Bradenton. So kind of grew up, you know, I went to high school in Bradenton area. Sarasota, Bradenton, I should say. Paul, I met a couple of the other guys, but Andrew was having his bachelor party. So congratulations to Andrew. And then yesterday, you and I were playing golf.
29: Yes.
4: And a young guy named Evan, he yelled out, "DAE?" And I was like, yeah. He's like, "I listen every morning." So shout out to Evan and everyone who listens to the show. Appreciate it.
29: Things I like.
4: What do you like?
29: World Cup.
4: Yeah.
29: And what? I am not, and it's some, I can't, I cannot stray off what, apparently this sheath that I'm supposed to be looking at.
4: You can stray a little bit.
29: But as far as the soccer / world, football / World Cup, it's been a lot of fun. I still don't totally understand the offsides. Can somebody explain to me? Because in hockey, as long as the... You want to take a break?
4: Yeah, we'll get into it a little bit. Okay. You know what? I didn't give you the times on it. I do like the conversation. I want to get into it. We'll lead off with the latest from the World Cup. We've got some things. Look at the sheet. It's on there. Okay. We've got a couple of things from the World Cup, though. Sammy Stats will fill us in on the latest in today's top headlines. Dad, that's coming up next, man.
29: All right.
4: Stay tuned. Don't go anywhere. But right now, a lot of things going on in the world of diamonds these days. But here's something you need to know. 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
30: Brought to you by Rivard Buick GMC. The Rays back in action on Longo Day yesterday. Couldn't pick up win number three over the Mariners. They win two out of three, but looking for win number three for Longo number three. Cue the violins. It was Longo weekend, but the nightcap. 8-2 Rays lose yesterday. Jonathan Aranda goes yard yet again. In my humble opinion, the biggest all-star snub of the year. He's currently hitting .297. It feels wrong that he's not in the big game.
4: Yeah, you look at first basemans in the American League, and Aranda with the average and the hits leading in both categories. He is hitting the long ball. So he's getting on base, hitting for power, doing it all, playing good defense at first base. I think Wilson Contreras has had a really good year for Boston, and Boston's red hot nine in a row.
29: Contreras has been suspended from the fight last week. I don't know if it carries into the All-Star game, though.
4: Ben Rice having a good season, so very he's good. Certainly worthy. And we know with Vladimir Guerrero Jr., like the Toronto fan base, they have all of Canada. So they get the votes when it comes to voting.
29: Yeah, but
4: guys.
29: He's injured, so honestly, he didn't deserve to be in there this year.
4: That's what
29: anyway.
4: I'm saying is
29: yeah.
4: like you'll get those fan votes because of being in Toronto.
29: I get that. I get it.
4: But yeah, I think Jonathan Aranda certainly got snubbed, but happy that Nick Martinez got in there. And think about it, five Rays All-Stars. Five for a team that everyone counted out before the season started. They have five All-Stars in the American League. Incredible.
29: Well, they were talking about that because we were listening to the game on the radio yesterday, and they were talking about if you thought at the beginning of the year that the Rays would have the best record in the American League and three games ahead of the Yankees in first place, you'd say, okay, I'm in.
4: Yes, please.
29: Yeah.
4: And five All-Stars? Yes, please.
29: Absolutely.
30: If you told me they were above 500, I'd say let's take it.
4: You said, can I, Dad? Can I what?
29: I want to...
4: What do you want?
29: I hate the word takeover because I don't
4: It's
29: feel
4: Jake
29: that,
4: over.
29: Or Jake over that I don't want to be that guy, but I guess you
4: Dad,
29: have
4: you
29: already...
4: Dad, you only come in once in a blue moon, so do what you got to do, man.
29: Wade Boggs, I did not realize, and shame on me, that you mentioned his number being retired. He played two seasons. I know he's a Tampa Bay product.
4: He's a Tampa Bay guy. He deserves it.
29: Then
4: absolutely.
29: Why not Ben Zobrist, David Price,
4: Ben Zobrist
29: Carl
4: should get
29: Crawford.
4: In. They will.
29: They should be way before Wade.
4: No, they will get in. It's
29: Two
4: a bad
29: years
4: take.
29: Does not constitute having your number retired. I'm sorry if you're a Tampa Bay product. I don't care if you're
4: It's more of a symbolic thing. He had a massive hit. A
29: I
4: career
29: know.
4: Milestone hit
29: and
4: on the team.
29: I know, 3,000 hit was a home run.
30: Do it.
4: Home run.
29: But I'm sorry. I can't put him up there as a number. 2 years doesn't deserve it.
4: Yeah, all right, everyone's going to hate you listening.
29: I don't
4: okay.
29: think they're going to hate me.
4: They were going to hate
29: you. Do
4: you
29: think he's a Tampa Bay Ray, or
4: yes.
29: do you think he's a Boston Red
4: he's
29: Sox?
4: He's a Tampa Bay guy, is what I'm saying.
29: Living, grew up,
4: yeah.
29: yes.
4: He's a Tampa Bay
29: but
4: guy.
29: But his number
4: for the
29: retired,
4: team.
29: As great as he is,
4: well-deserving, bad take. 6 o'clock,
29: bad take.
4: Horrible take. And it's today's top headline, so we're not even doing takes right now. Back to the headlines. We'll get to that. You can save that for later if you
29: this
4: want.
29: Is
4: People
29: just,
4: are going to turn
30: back
4: right.
30: to the headlines. Indeed, we had World Cup action over the weekend. A thriller as Bellingham gets a brace for the fighting Emma Joles as England knocks off Norway 2-1. Argentina knocks off Switzerland 3-1 on Saturday. We are down to the final four.
4: How do they get it right? Like, what is it? England? Argentina, Spain, and France.
30: Correct.
4: Which, would we agree those were like the four best teams coming into this thing?
29: Yeah, I guess.
4: You could throw Norway in there as a conversation.
29: Belgium.
4: You could throw Portugal in there as a conversation. But
29: yes.
4: they were an aging team that we saw in, you know, on the way out.
29: I should say, am not smart enough and well-versed enough in soccer/football to give you that opinion.
4: I'm with you.
29: But when you look over the years, the dominating teams are always, as you said, specifically France was, Germany, Italy at times. There's only been maybe 6, 7, 8 countries over the years of the World Cup that have won the World Cup. It's amazing.
4: One day for Team USA, one day.
30: So according to a Sports Illustrated article from June 2nd, this was just before the World Cup kicked off, Spain came into the tournament as the favorites at plus 420, France at plus 460, England at plus 650, so they had three, but then Brazil and Portugal were listed before Argentina. So theoretically, you could have put money on all four of the final four teams and you would be guaranteed to win money at this point.
4: That's pretty crazy. I'm with France now.
29: Listen to this stat.
30: I'm not cheering for the French.
4: I'm not cheering, but I think they're going to win.
29: I agree, but we're going to, of course, pull for our other part of our family, and that would be England.
4: Why do I have to do that?
30: I've been cheering for those guys since 1776. Yeah.
29: Thank you, Samuel J. Cohen, also known as Slammin' Sammy.
4: And Samuel J. Adams.
29: By the way, do you know when the World Cup started, when it was first incepted?
4: What?
30: 1930 in Paraguay.
29: Okay.
30: Uruguay.
29: Knows his stuff.
4: Yeah, we've been doing World Cup Jeopardy. We all knew that.
29: Eight countries, that's it, have won the World Cup since 1930. That's almost 100 years.
4: When was the last time the USA made the semifinal?
29: Ever? Never.
30: 1930, first ever tournament.
29: Wow. Okay.
4: See, we know our World Cup stuff here.
30: We learn stuff on this show. We also learned, you mentioned it very briefly in the opener, Aaron, but I wanted to touch on it again. Today's top headlines, the Tampa Bay Rays had the second overall pick. There was a lot of conversation Would they take Vaughn Lackey, the catcher out of Georgia Tech, with Nathan Flewelling in the system, Caden Bodine in the system? Instead, they drafted our very own Doug Wechter's son, Caden Wechter's teammate, in Grady Emerson, the shortstop out of Texas. Just some stats for those at home who aren't familiar with Grady Emerson. Widely touted as the best player in the draft. We know Rock Chulowiski, if I didn't butcher that, went first overall.
4: Very emotional after that pick. That was great to see that with his family.
30: It was awesome. But Grady hit .532 as a senior in high school with 7 bombs, 50 ribbies, and 31 stolen bases.
4: They say the comparison is Bobby Witt.
29: Wow. And this is good because we know Walls is going to be, for the time being, the shortstop. Great defender, maybe the best in baseball. But you're below average Mendoza line type of hitter. So having a guy coming up through this farm system, hopefully works out by the stats that we heard.
4: I agree with you. I get nervous sometimes taking the high schoolers, shortstops at

0: I get it. They shag fly balls. They get a feel for it. They love it and all that. Then you know what? When they bring in the aluminum bats, get them out of there.
1: And like, if your parents are cool enough to sign a waiver for that, you know who's coming up. Let them know.
2: I'm saying if you're sitting in the outfield.
1: Oh, just spot. No, I mean, listen.
0: Stop.
1: Bring a glove and be ready to go.
0: You buy the ticket, you are there, and you are, you
1: that
0: know,
1: is true. If you buy the ticket, you're there.
0: Meaning that if you get hit with a ball, it's, you know, it's your fault. You have taken the responsibility by it used to
1: are
0: say
1: you
0: in the
1: blame
0: back
1: a kid,
0: of the ticket.
1: Are you going to blame a kid for getting hit by a ball? You're going to go, that was your fault,
0: All
1: kid.
0: I'm saying is I think it would be neat to see the difference of the distances on the average by an aluminum bat over a regular wooden bat.
1: They would kill them. I mean, absolutely.
0: Wouldn't you be curious?
1: Yeah,
0: instead
1: like
0: of seeing
1: it.
0: A 450, you're going to see a 490 or 500?
1: Five plus, you'll see them leaving the park.
2: All I'm saying is, no disrespect there, and you couldn't catch a softball with a glove, and we're asking people in the outfield to catch 700-mile-an-hour rockets.
0: How did you get that? Because you broke your finger?
1: Yeah.
0: That's what he's going
1: yes.
0: by? He doesn't
2: we're
0: know your game.
2: We're breaking fingers on pop flies, let alone 7,000-mile-an-hour rockets.
1: I'm going to stay. I believe this, and I'm not just saying this because of my injury. I find softballs, like for me, baseball, which I've been fielding ground balls and pop flies my entire life, I find baseballs a lot easier for me to field. Now, I haven't played ball in a while consistently, so that's probably a part of it. But like, going and attacking a ground ball from a baseball is a very different thing than a softball. Just is. I find softballs to be harder. They shake, they knuckle a little more in the outfield.
0: Was it Ronnie Lane who watched you a few years ago, came to a game to watch you play? Maybe it was one of your celebrity games.
1: Yeah, it was a celebrity game.
0: And he walked away going, holy mackerel, you can play.
1: Yeah, I was
0: you're
1: the vacuum.
0: You're like Tyler Walls at shortstop or second
1: Taylor
0: base.
1: Walls.
0: Taylor Walls.
1: I was the vacuum. So I have it still in a little bit. All
0: Sammy
1: right.
0: just doesn't know.
1: Sammy talks a lot of crap, too, because he's a 26-year-old with a big head.
0: But he does have a nice girlfriend over for a month so far.
1: So that's two segments in a row. He has brought up your girlfriend. There you go, Sam. Aren't you happy to have my dad in today? What a time to be alive. That is today's top headlines. All right, you were bringing up the World Cup. You talked about the World Cup. You said you don't really like some of the rules, the offsides rules, but you like what's going on
0: right
1: now.
0: Well, it's not that I don't like the offsides rules.
1: I think they're dumb.
0: I still don't understand it. Now, somebody wrote, where is it? It's on the text line. Where did it go?
1: Don't worry, it's gone.
0: It's gone?
1: Yeah.
0: What happened?
1: Don't worry about it.
0: All right, so in hockey, it's very simple. The puck has to go past the blue line when you're attacking the zone before any offensive player gets in there. Everything else is irrelevant. You can have as many defensive players back there as well. As long as you have the puck on the offense going down the ice, you get past the blue line, the puck is the first thing to enter the zone. Hockey should be this. Soccer, football should be the same thing. I'm still, Sammy, you're the smart one out of the three of us here. Explain to me the offside, or somebody get on the phone lines, 1-888-388-0957, and do it in layman's terms. Explain to me what an offside is in soccer football.
1: And you got to really dumb it down if you want them to get it.
0: Dumb it down.
2: It's very simply, you can't have any scoring part of the body behind the last defender.
0: What is that?
1: Before the ball comes in, or it's before the ball is kicked.
2: Before the ball is kicked. As soon as it's kicked, you can make a run on it.
1: Does it have to be released from the kicker's foot, or could it still be kind of on the foot contact?
2: I think off the foot, but like, so essentially, Jake, you could have, if you're standing and Aaron's playing defense on you, you could have both of your arms behind him, you could have your elbow behind him, because you can't score with that part of your body, but any scoring part of your body has to be behind the last defender, and that's if you had really long nose hairs and that was sticking out, that would
0: and,
2: that,
0: and that's prior to entering that big box there.
2: No, the box has nothing to do
0: nothing
2: with it.
0: To do with
1: nothing,
0: it. Then
1: nothing
0: why is it there?
1: It. That's
2: because
1: for penalty.
2: That's for penalty kicks and free kicks.
0: That big box, not
1: and
0: the one
1: kicks,
0: where the penalty
1: yeah.
0: is.
2: Yeah,
0: where,
2: that's the goalie's handling area. It's the equivalent of the blue paint.
0: But there is
2: in
0: another
2: hockey.
0: Line, big box behind that, further out. On the soccer field.
1: That's the
2: that's
1: one
2: the
1: he's talking about.
2: Box.
1: Yeah, that's what he's talking about.
2: That's where the goalie can hold the ball, handle the ball. Once he steps out of the huge box, I believe it's 18 yards.
0: No, but there's another line before that. As a rush, as you're coming down the...
2: You mean the midfield line?
0: No, there's another line.
1: This is like going to a retirement home and trying to explain to an old person that's never watched soccer what the rules of soccer are.
0: But I do watch. I get most of it. I just...

0: just still have trouble with this offsides.
1: I
0: don't think I'm the only one.
1: You're not the only one, but your ability to take in this information and digest it and figure out what the actual ruling is, that's just not going to happen in a three-hour show.
0: I have a map.
1: All good. Right?
0: Of what a picture of what a soccer field, football field looks like. I'm talking about, I'm showing Aaron.
2: Here, hold it up to the camera.
1: Everything you're taught, you keep explaining what Sam is telling you. Like,
0: there's a bigger box. There's.
1: Yes, Sam is telling you what that box is.
0: This box.
1: Yes, that's what Sam's telling you.
2: The box is the goalkeeper's box.
1: Jeez, my God.
0: What about the other box? There are two boxes. You don't see it?
2: Aaron, please tell me that the videos are rolling. This is going right to Instagram.
1: It's rolling. He's a mess. We are describing the box to you. I know. This. What about the smaller box is now what you want to know about?
0: The smaller box to me is the goalie box. That's where he can pick it up and kick it. Or he can go ahead of it,
1: I guess. I'm not acting like I have any clue, because I don't.
0: Yeah,
1: I
0: then mean, stay out of it. Let me instead go out of it.
2: You're talking about the smaller box within the bigger box, correct?
1: Yes, that's what he's now talking about.
2: The smaller box within that box is like the goal kick box. So like if the ball goes out of the end line and it's off the offensive team,
0: right?
2: The goalie has a goal kick. He can play it anywhere on that box.
0: Okay. Now the other box, the bigger box.
2: That's where he can handle the ball.
0: Okay, but where does the offside come in?
2: Anywhere on the field after the midfield line. Fun fact, there is no offsides. If you're behind the last defender, but everybody is on the attacking side of the field, as long as you are behind the half field line, there is no offsides. You cannot be offsides on your own side of the field. It's once you step over that, you could be offsides. If you're one step over it, it doesn't matter.
1: Yeah, right, so the boxes have nothing to do with it. Boxes are essentially the goalie area and the penalty box area. That's the two separate boxes. All the penalty area is a longer one, the bigger box that you're talking of. The goal area is smaller box.
0: So let me slow this down for me and the listeners who don't understand.
2: It's just you, Jake, if I'm going to be honest.
0: All right, correct. You got the midfield line, okay, the stripe.
2: Yes.
0: The defense has to be behind that before you can get across.
1: No.
2: You have it backwards.
1: The lines have nothing to do with it. Forget about the lines when it comes to offside.
0: All right, so let's leave. There's no lines on the field whatsoever. How does an offside occur?
2: If you are standing, if you're running down the field, you make a run.
0: And I apologize to the listeners, but this is the time to find this out.
1: This is the time.
0: This is it.
1: All-Star Week.
2: If you are making a run and Aaron Jacobson is playing defense on you, Jake Jacobson,
0: yes.
2: And Sam Cohen crosses the ball to Aaron deep down the field, Aaron is in front of you, meaning towards his own goal, closer to his team, it's onside. If he is behind you with any part of his body,
1: like closer to the goal that I'm trying to score in.
2: With any part of his body that he can score with, his hair, his nose, his head, the tip of his toenails are too long because he didn't cut them. If he's behind you with any scoring part of the body, it is offside when the ball is kicked.
1: And this is why I don't like it. Here's why I don't like it. I hate it, in fact. Because I can, it's pretty obvious when someone is trying to cherry pick. That's a term a lot of people use for guys that would just hang down the field. And when I was younger in soccer, I was a cherry picker.
0: You're a hanger.
1: You're a hanger. You're a cherry picker. But when it comes to, that's fairly obvious. When it comes to the offsides, couldn't essentially, and Sam, you'd have to help me with this because my dad clearly knows nothing when it comes to soccer. If you are a defender, and you're the last one down the field, wouldn't you just let the guy on offense go past you before the ball's kicked to go, hey, you're going to be offside?
2: They do it all. They do it absolutely all the time. Again, the only time you get in trouble is like you see it sometimes at the end of a game if a team is down and it's a must win. If it's an elimination game, sometimes they'll pull their goalie up for like a corner kick or something. If you are, again, the only line that matters just for Jake here is the midfield line. If everybody is on the attacking side of the field and a ball is kicked, I could be standing right at the midfield line. Everyone else is down by my goal. If it's cleared, it doesn't matter if I'm behind the defender because I'm on my side of the field.
1: I think this text from the 813 is perfect. It says it's all about the last defender. That's right. It's all about that last defender. So I think it's stupid because you could, as a defender, just keep moving away and going, hey, you good luck. If you go behind me, you're going to get an offsides. I don't
0: that seems a little ridiculous. If you have great speed and you can get ahead of the defender, why wouldn't you?
1: So have you been enjoying the World Cup?
0: Yes, very much.
1: Which is odd to me when you have no idea. You think some of the rules are stupid. You really don't know what's happening. You don't even know what the lines of the boxes are for, but you like it.
0: You can sense the intensity of the game from the players, from the fans, from the crowd, from the announcers. And yes, there are certain aspects of the game that I'm still not sure of. Like after each goal, I have to wait with bated breath to wonder whether or not it was offside. Because the offsides are not called immediately like in hockey, right? Well, hockey, no, that's not totally true.
1: No, sometimes they'll do the review. Yeah, but you have to challenge.
0: Or they'll delay it because you can get outside the zone.
1: Here's what I like about hockey, which I think they should do in soccer. Don't just automatically review it. Let the coach or the other team decide, I'm going to challenge it. Give them a certain amount of challenges. And if they get the challenge wrong, then maybe a penalty kick or something. No, in hockey, you get a penalty if you get it wrong.
0: Yes, that's true.
1: So that give them a don't just let them challenge it.
0: Wait
1: enforce
0: a second.
1: Something.
0: Do you in hockey get
1: yes?
2: You get a power play for delay a game.
0: Wow, you know what?
1: You watch the Rangers.
0: I'm
1: every
0: a fanatical,
1: night.
0: and the Lightning every game. Yeah, you know what? I forget that. Okay, fair enough.
1: So like penalize them, but don't just automatically stop the game.
0: I
1: go
0: agree.
1: To the air, and the clock's still running. So
0: that's
1: there's an arbitrary.
0: Peeve.
1: Here we go.
0: That is another peeve. With their stupidity of running the clock and then adding additional time. Just stop the stupid clock on injuries, replays, whatever you have to do, and that's it. And clock it down, not up.
1: Nick Wise, who, of course, is here every day, noon. You can hear him noon to 2, and our program director, he just texted in. He chimed in on the text line, 82945. You can chime in if you want, starting with DAE. He said, offsides in soccer is more clear and definitive than pass interference and holding in football. Now, that's why he makes the big bucks. That's an interesting topic.
0: Well, holding in football, again, so subjective that it can be holding on every play. So
1: right.
0: In the case, I agree with that.
1: And pass interference, too. What's that?
0: You
1: and they
0: what?
1: Tried
0: He's
1: to
0: right.
1: change it.
0: You
1: he
0: know
1: is
0: what,
1: right.
0: Nick? You are right.
1: That's
0: can
1: right.
0: I come on the show more?
1: Hey, Nick, you want my dad at noon? He'll take you. Go on at noon.
0: But that is, you know what? That's fair. That's a fair point.
1: Yeah, there's some things within soccer that I just typically don't understand or like, but it's the most, if not the most popular sports in all the world, and we don't have to change it. It's not really our sport.
0: Like the Norway-England game, it was 1-1. Norway went ahead 2-1, and I'm going, and they're celebrating all this excitement. I go to the bathroom, I come back, and I see 1-1. So I would assume they called offsides on the play, but all this celebration, all this craziness, and then they take it off the board.
1: You're taking away more, I always say with soccer, you're taking away more great moments now than actual great moments that are occurring.
0: Yes.
1: And I don't love that.
0: There's so much controversy. There's so much controversy with FIFA that it's just, as much as the game has been enthusiastic and wild for me to watch and fun, intense and all that, again, all the stuff with FIFA and the controversies with the replays and everything else, maybe it's no different than any other sport.
1: Can you please send this? Can you cut this this segment, Sam? Send it to me. I want to send it to his brother-in-laws that live in England that are British. I want to send it to soccer stations that just cover soccer, and I want them to review how our soccer breakdown went on the Pat and Aaron Show in America. Might lose the show.
0: You know what?
1: Jeez. We don't have time for it.
0: We are so off. I'm now looking at your topic sheets.
1: Yeah.
0: I have so much more to say on this, but can we go back to it later?
1: Which specific? The World Cup?
0: Well, there's things about the name football and soccer that I think should be changed.
1: That's his big take. It's on here, Dad.
0: Oh, good.
1: It's on the sheet. Look at the sheet.
0: I did. I didn't get to the 8 o'clock hour yet. Is it the 8 o'clock
1: it's in
0: hour?
1: It's 7 o'clock hour.
0: I didn't get
1: hour.
0: To that one either.
1: Oh, man. Are the Rams, though, we're going to get to this. Are the Rams about to become the definitive best team in the NFL?
0: Is Aaron Donald coming back?
1: You're just doing it all today. That's that's the segment. That's what it's about. I was going to tease it without saying his name, but dude, what are you going to do? What are you going to do? Jakeover. The Jakeover. That's my dad, Jake Jacobson. He's sitting in for Pat Donovan. More of that coming up next on the Pat and Aaron Show. But let me tell you about where you can have all the fun like me, Hard Rock Bet. And right now we are getting to the nitty gritty of the world's biggest soccer tournament. You don't want to miss these final matches. Don't miss the biggest match we've all been waiting for, the final on Sunday. 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
1: Pat and Aaron show, Monday morning. Happy Monday to everybody out there. Aaron Jacobson here, Sam Cohen, our executive producer, back after a couple days off in Pittsburgh. And Pat's out today. My dad is sitting in, the Jake over today.
0: Morning. And I refuse to apologize anymore for taking over. If I have things on my mind, I apologize. I have reviewed.
1: You just apologized. You said you weren't going
0: right.
1: to apologize. You did.
0: I did say that, didn't I? All right. Anyway.
1: And you apologized to me and Sam during the break. You're like, "I'm really sorry." You didn't mean it, did you?
0: No.
1: You didn't mean it.
0: I did. Then I went to the bathroom.
1: You thought about it.
0: Washed
1: you went, "I'm
0: my
1: not
0: hands,
1: sorry."
0: And while I was washing my hand, I contemplated and said, "What am I sorry about? Things come up in my head. I got to get them out." Yeah. That's the way I work. I'm very neurotic. You know, twice as I'm on steroids compared to you.
1: So you wash your hands?
0: All the time.
1: After the bathroom?
0: Obsessive compulsive behavior.
1: So you haven't heard about me?
0: No, you're my son of 36 years. Tell me.
1: Nobody will even look at me in the building anymore.
0: Why?
1: I admit it on the air. I don't always wash my hands after number one.
0: Now, if I wake up in the middle of the night, am I washing my hands? No, I'm going right back to bed. But yes, anytime thereafter, wash. I can't help it.
2: What he didn't mention, Jake, is the fact that he also admitted on air, sometimes he will not wash his hands, open the door, but pull a paper towel and make it look like he's drying his hands.
1: Optics.
2: For the optics.
1: Optics.
0: Oh, this is my son we're talking about. What is wrong with you?
1: What do you mean? What is right with me? Everything.
0: Get your mother on the phone because we got to figure this out.
1: No.
0: Seriously?
1: Yeah.
0: Just do it. Get in the habit and you'll never stop.
1: Just do it. It's
0: yes.
1: like the next Nike commercial is me coming out of the bathroom stall and washing my hands.
0: Yeah, middle of the night, you go to the bathroom. Okay, I get it. But no, after that, come on now.
1: All right.
0: Stop.
1: A little shaming for my dad. A little shame for the Rays right. yesterday. 8-2, they lost to the Mariners in the day game, but they won the series.
0: That's what baseball is about.
1: You know, losing?
0: I listen to the show. I've done shows. Everybody whines. Baseball is a season that is so long. They play every day. You can't win it. The idea is to win series, and that's what the Rays have done more consistently than anybody in the American League this
1: 9
0: year.
1: Sweeps as well.
0: It's insane.
1: They are unbelievable at home, 35-15, and got much better on the road as it went along because they struggled on the road, but 21-23, but a league best. 35-15 at home. The Red Sox, who are red hot, have won 9 in a row. They are 17-27 at home. They are 29-21 on the road. They play better away from Fenway this
0: they
1: year.
0: They have injuries. They have Contreras out for a suspension. I don't know how many more games left, but it was a 5-game suspension.
1: He Roman lost. Anthony was supposed to be their star this
0: right.
1: year.
0: Right. Didn't he get injured, though?
1: Yeah.
0: All right, he's injured. What's his name? Crochet? I can't say his last
1: name. Garrett Crochet?
0: I mean, he's been out for a while as well, and he's their number one pitcher, supposedly.
1: It's why with the Boston Red Sox, I told Pat a couple weeks ago, I was like, look out for the Red Sox. I'm not worried about the Red Sox. Well, now they won 9
0: and
1: in a row.
0: And I'll tell you, I get a lot of Red Sox fans, a lot of Boston fans come into the Publix in my area in Sarasota, always bitching and moaning, this Sox sucks. No, they don't suck. And it's a long season. And you got to give young players a chance to play. And now you're finding out and you're reaping the benefits. And they could be the team to watch out in the second half.
1: The Rays needed that lead over the Yankees going to the break. They have three on them now. But the Yankees are going to get the reinforcements, too. And if they get Aaron Judge back, look out.
0: They also have Max Fried, who will be coming back as well.
1: Yeah.
0: So
1: pitching
0: they are,
1: and Aaron Judge.
0: It's becoming a stacked division. The Orioles and Blue Jays have struggled, but we know the Orioles have potential batting-wise, short on pitching. And the Blue Jays, I'm not sure what happened this year.
1: Speaking of stacked, the L.A. Rams, they brought in Myles Garrett in the offseason.
0: Great pickup.
1: Huge move for them. And a smart move that just reinforces what is already a very good team. On top of that, we saw over the weekend recently a video that's circulating of Aaron Donald, NFL great Aaron Donald, Los Angeles Rams great Aaron Donald, who is recently working out at a Los Angeles Rams facility. So the rumors start to swirl. Then yesterday on SportsCenter, ESPN's Jeremy Fowler reported that Aaron Donald has not made a firm decision, but the door is at least open for the 10-time Pro Bowler to make a comeback. If Aaron Donald makes this comeback and joins this already very deep Rams defensive unit, I'm saying as far as defense goes, forget about it. The Rams are the best defense in football.
0: Well, do you think that Donald, after sitting out a full year, I don't know what he was doing in...
1: Working out.
0: You sure about that?
1: I know you're not on social media a ton. You're on Facebook a lot.
0: Yes.
1: That's it.
0: Instagram.
1: You're not on Twitter?
0: No.
1: I'm telling you, this guy all last year, like videos would come out.
0: You saw buffed and all
1: that?
0: Yes. For a big guy?
1: He looks better.
0: But is working out the same as getting on the field and running down people with pads on in the heat of the beginning of the season?
1: He's a 10-time Pro Bowler. He's an NFL great. You think he can't do that with his eyes closed? As long as he's in game shape, which I just told you he is, as long, and I know game shape and being in shape is a little bit different. I know that. But The guy's in great shape. And guys like him, that position, a lot of instinct, a lot of just knowing specifically.
0: Do you lose a little bit of that instinct sitting out a year? Does it take you a couple of games, a couple of months before you get the instincts back? Or you basically lost a little in that year down at 35 years old?
1: I think it matters who you are, right?
0: Mm-hmm.
1: Like, I think an Aaron Donald is different than player X.
0: I would say probably, but still, a year is a year.
1: But I think if the Rams add him now, and you think about that defense, pairing him with Myles Garrett, you think about some of those, really that defense, that young defense already, ready to win now. Some of their draft picks have been incredible. Byron Young, Turner, this is a very good team. Fisk.
0: Oh, is it worth the risk to bring him back? Absolutely. It won't hurt the team because you bring him. Look, these guys aren't going to be playing 30, 40 reps. Aaron Donald might only play 20 reps.
1: Now, he's been out 2 years. Does it matter?
0: Is it 2 years?
1: Yeah, does it matter? I know you said a year, but he's been out 2 years.
0: Wow, time flies.
1: Does that matter?
0: Yes.
1: Like more than the 1 year.
0: Absolutely.
2: It's worth noting, he retired very young. He's still only 35 years old. The guy, you mentioned it, Aaron, we see the videos coming out of him, and that's a fresh 35, just turned 35 in May, so it's not like he's turning 36 this year. You see those videos of him in his home gym, he's throwing weight like it's nobody's business.
1: He looks great, and also, you know, Aaron Donald coming back, you're not coming to a team that's like, we need you. You're coming to a team at 35 that you might not be as explosive as you used to be, but he still has the fire. He has said that. So if you've got the fire, don't expect that he's going to be used all the time. But when he is...
0: Well, that's what I said. Players, especially as you get up in years, aren't going to play the reps they did, you know, at 25 or 26 or 27. He's 35 years old, sat out 2 years. They'll bring him along very slowly, see what he can do. You got to play him in the preseason. You can't sit him. You got to give him a few reps. But again, during the course of the game, you might have him only in passing situations, at least to start. And as he progresses, you see how he gets in shape, how much he has left in the tank, then you can add him a little more. Do I think it's worth the risk? Is it so intriguing as a Ram fan, as a football fan, to see Myles Garrett and Donald on one side and one on the other? Absolutely.
1: And as an NFL fan, it's got to scare the crap out of you. And if you're in the NFC, it absolutely scares you because they become the most dominant defense right away. And for a Bucks team that we're looking at the Bucks here in the South, and they've improved the defense, you lose Mike Evans on offense, but still, you know, have a lot of features that are dangerous. It's a scary thing because they become that much better. And that's a defense that is dangerous with Myles Garrett. You add Aaron Donald, and then you've already got Matthew Stafford, who had MVP, like he was MVP last year, that season that he had last year. And then you also have Puka Nacua, who might be the best receiver in football.
0: Look, they are great. They're well coached, if not one of the top three coaches in football. But again, when you sit out 2 years, you're 35 years old. Yes, he might be young for his age. The body isn't used to the contact that it's going to take, even if he only is getting 20 reps a game. The fact is, the body is not accustomed to it. 2 years out of the NFL, you haven't been hit by these guys. It could take its toll quicker than you think.
1: And guys like Aaron Donald, now I know different positions, but Lavonte David, like I know Lavonte has talked about Reuben Bain, you know, being drafted. It's like, I wish I could have played with that guy. Bucks fans all know Lavonte doesn't have it anymore. Lavonte is still in shape, but he just doesn't have it anymore for a different position. When you look at Aaron Donald at his age, 35, and still has that athleticism and that he's in game shape. Like Sam said, you can see him. Some of the things I've seen him do on social media are just insane to
0: but
1: show
0: again,
1: off his strength.
0: Body contact. He is a defensive lineman, a defensive end. Every time the ball is snapped that he's in there, he's going to get popped. Some offensive linemen, maybe double team, one's hitting him high, one hitting him low. It takes its toll. And when you're at it, you know, he might be in great shape looking-wise, but is the body prepared to take the hits?
1: Can we expect Seattle, within just looking in that NFC West, Seattle to be, now, of course, winning the Super Bowl last year, can we expect them to be that same team?
0: Well, they didn't start off last year that same team. Yeah, they became that team.
1: They lost to the Bucks in the regular season, 38-35.
0: They became that team, and that's what you have to do in all sports, is get hot at the end. In the last, what, 4 or 5 weeks, Seattle became the dominating team, and the defense was great, and they rolled it through the playoffs, and that's how you win championships.
1: You look at that division, and you've got Seattle.
0: San Francisco.
1: And San Francisco, yeah. And you know, who's very good, and the Rams, the only weak link is the Cardinals.
0: It's the Cardinals, yeah.
1: It's a very, very good division.
0: Especially now that they lost Kyler Murray to Cleveland, and now who's starting?
1: Kyler Murray's in Minnesota.
0: I'm sorry. You're right.
1: You didn't write that on your sticky notes. Kyler Murray today, did you? You didn't know. You didn't anticipate.
0: Well, I did know he left the franchise, and that, yeah, he's in Minnesota now. They're battling over there for who's going to quarterback.
1: Yeah, with him and McCarthy, of who's going to be the guy. So, and Minnesota, it seems like they've had this interesting, you know, battle or look at quarterback for years now, and they had Sam Darnold for a year. So, pretty crazy stuff. We'll have to see how it turns out. But Aaron Donald, keep your eyes on it. We'll see if Aaron Donald comes back. If he does, look out for the Rams. They are extremely dangerous. All right. I want to bring up something here before we move on to today's top headlines. Sam Cohen, our executive producer, you've got the AMC Movie Pass?
2: AMC A-List.
1: The A-List. You're an A-lister.
2: I am an A-lister.
0: I know plenty of people who have the monthly pass. How much does it cost?
2: I think they just upped it 20 cents. I think it's like $26.50.
0: And you can go as many movies as you want.
1: No.
2: Four movies a week.
0: Oh, all right. That's a lot. 16 movies for $20.
1: And you use all of them, don't you?
2: Not every week, no. Like this, I'm literally looking at my AMC app as we speak right now because I was supposed to go to one today, but I actually don't care to see it. But I had all four queued up for the week, including the summer blockbuster, The Odyssey, coming out this weekend.
1: What is that?
0: So, well, it's a takeoff on, and it's done by, who was it, Christopher? Nolan?
1: Christopher Nolan, yeah.
0: And people are in uproar who want to really see the real version of The Odyssey and not something that is depicted by a director how to do it.
1: Oh, stop uproaring. Just go watch it or don't watch it.
0: Well, that's how I feel. If you like The Odyssey and you're a little upset about the way they filmed it, go see it and make your own decision.
1: Or don't see it and stop being upset over something that doesn't matter.
0: Did you see the invite came out with Josh Rogan?
1: Seth Rogen. I corrected you on that yesterday.
0: I forgot which one you corrected.
2: That's the one I literally just canceled my ticket for today. My dad and I were supposed to go. I'm not the biggest Seth Rogen guy.
0: I don't care. Go see it. The write-ups are great.
2: Again, write-ups do nothing for me. Reviews do nothing for me.
0: Then go by me who hasn't seen it but has looked at it and said, I got to see this. So go see it for me.
2: You have just given me more reason to not go see it.
1: Wow.
0: No, it's supposed to be the opposite. Go see it so you could tell me what an idiot I am, or go see it and tell me, Jake, you were right. Thank you for letting me go.
2: How about this? You go see it, and then you tell me if it's worth me going and seeing it.
0: Okay,
1: so I went to the movies over the weekend for the first time.
0: Now I got to hear you bitch again about this. Go ahead. Go ahead. You are such a... Oh, God.
1: What
0: am I?
1: What am I?
0: You're such a baby.
1: Why am I baby?
0: You're a spoiled little baby.
1: You don't even know what I'm about to do.
0: Oh, you're going
1: to
0: talk about the movies and people farting and talking.
1: Yes, I am, actually.
0: Passing gas. The place stinks.
1: I'm not going to talk about...
0: There's three people in there, and they're pissing me off because they're mumbling about
1: things. Correct. The farting, I don't know where you got that from. There was no farting, at least that I smelled. But I went to the movies for the first time in years. You know the last movie I saw in theaters? It was with you and Mom.
0: You saw the explosion.
1: Oppenheimer.
0: Oppenheimer.
1: And that was the last movie I went to because...
0: 3 hours, you couldn't use the bathroom, you were all upset.
1: You're stuck and you can't do this and that. I want to be home. I want to be chilling. I want to be relaxed in my environment and do what I want to do. If I want to pause it, I want to pause it. If I want to go take a break, I go take a break.
0: I get that. But when you go to a theater, you know what you can and can't do. You get the bathroom out early. If you have to run in the middle, you do it. But there's something, I think Sam agrees, something about sitting in a seat in a movie theater, big screen, and if it's a comedy, everybody laughing together. If it's a sad and exciting movie, you hear the oohs and the ahs. There's something, I don't know, like going to a
1: oohs
0: game.
1: Oohs and ahs.
0: Yeah, you get that.
1: You know, ooh, and the people clapping. I went to see Toy Story 5, which was awesome. It brought me back.
0: Okay.
1: Like, now, with that being said, I enjoyed going to this movie specifically. It wasn't too long. It was funny. It was cute. I love Toy Story. Alyssa and I had a really good time there.
0: Didn't you like it, laughing and hearing the audience laugh with you?
1: I guess, yeah.
0: Okay.
1: The audience clapping at the end of
0: There's
1: Toy Story was weird.
0: Oh, stop.
2: No, people that clap, that's like people that clap when the plane lands. Jail.
1: Yeah, yeah. I think the plane is worse. It's like, that's their job. They should get us here. But what I have a couple things that I noticed from this movie, that from the theater specifically, that bother me about movie theaters. Now, I love that what they've done with these new fancy theaters where you have the reclining seats, the food, the drink, there's a bar. Like, it is, they've done a good job at upgrading it.
0: Okay.
1: Here are my problems. It's become too comfortable. People will lay in those seats, they'll recline them, they'll take their shoes and their socks off. That's disgusting.
2: Jail.
1: This is not your home.
0: Wait. I get the socks part and your bare feet, okay, but there's nothing wrong with taking your shoes off if you have socks on. Nothing wrong with it.
1: Socks are more acceptable, but the shoes off and the socks off, as if you're in your own living room, is heinous. And if Sam says jail, might be worse for me.
0: That is just ridiculous. Look, I'm with you. I'd rather people keep their socks on and shoes if possible. But what are you focusing on when you're watching a movie? Somebody's feet?
1: The feet?
0: It takes away from the movie. God.
1: All right, so the guy sitting next to Alyssa kept looking at his cell phone throughout the movie.
0: Not acceptable.
1: That's not acceptable, right? Like, even if you're not on the phone talking, that light and it's a distraction.
0: Yeah, the Gestapo should come in, take you by the handcuffs, and lead you out. Yeah, is that what you're talking about? That severe, Sam? That they go to jail?
2: That, the one, actually, I could pull my AMC app up and I could tell you what movie it was in the other day that I just counted while you guys were having. I've been to the theater 58 times this year.
1: Jesus. Since 58 January in 2026. 58! Dude!
2: So I saw Young Washington last week.
1: Oh, which I want to see that.
2: Which was absolutely phenomenal. There were these two, I don't know if they were late teens, early 20s, whatever they were, but they were like whispering to each other right next to me the entire time. And I was pretty close to just taking my Coke Icy and just throwing it on him.
1: All right, so that's my next one. Are you allowed to shush people that are being like that?
0: Yes.
2: Absolutely.
0: Absolutely. I told you this yesterday. If somebody mumbles once for a few seconds, you let it go. If twice, maybe you let it go if it's 20 minutes later. But if it's a constant, you can hear it, you have to say, excuse me, I'm sorry, I can't hear what's going on in the movie.
1: During the movie, there was a group of three girls that were in our row that before the movie, during previews, they were talking loudly. And I'm like, all right, that better stop during the movie. It stopped at the beginning of the movie, but then it got worse progressively as we got through
2: the
1: movie.
2: Under the jail.
0: Guys, I'm sorry. Please, you have to cut it out.
1: Alyssa shushed him. Like, shh.
0: Okay, good.
1: And then I looked over to see if they saw it, and all three of them caught my eye. Uh-huh. And I think I was the shusher. But I'm glad she shushed him because they were very loud and annoying.
0: And you should take responsibility on behalf of your girlfriend, Alyssa.
1: Right.
0: That you shushed them. That's fine.
1: She's also a genius. She saw this hack on Instagram. So I was so psyched for just the largest, disgusting, most disgusting thing of popcorn ever. And I went to self-butter it. And the problem is you can't mix. Like, the butter never gets to the bottom. It always hangs out up top.
2: Rookie.
1: She found this thing on Instagram where you take a straw, you put it up to the butter, you put the straw deep in the bag, and you pour the butter, and it seeps throughout the entire thing. That's probably what Sam was going to say.
0: Professional movie theater, what do you think?
2: Not what I was going to say. It's fine. You get messy. You miss the straw. It runs down your fingers, and you got butter all over your hands.
0: He's right.
2: What you do is there's two ways here. You either get the side little companion thing, you dump half of it in, you mix the butter, put the
0: there
2: other half
0: go.
2: On top.
0: Yes.
2: Or what a lot of theaters will do, what I do, my personal recommendation, as you're getting the popcorn, you just tell them, hey, can you put some in, save some space, I'm going to go sauce this thing up.
0: There you go.
1: That's a good one. I think Alyssa's is the better. You don't have to inconvenience anyone. It's literally straw.
0: But
1: and
0: he's
1: the side
0: right.
1: Butter is stupid. Like, you're
0: not going to get it directly into the straw. It is going to drip down to your fingers.
1: No.
2: He's saying you put it right on the
1: right
2: mouth.
1: It was perfect.
0: You put the nozzle into the nozzle.
1: Yes.
0: Oh.
1: You put it in the nozzle.
0: Yes.
1: It was just pouring it through.
0: Sammy, I like all these ideas. This is good.
1: No. Sam's idea with the side butter is stupid.
2: No, it's not a side butter. You have a side box. Like, if you're going to share your popcorn with someone, you get a little box. You dump some of the popcorn in there.
1: Okay.
2: And then you butter it. I will say, quickly to your shushing thing, Aaron, my brother-in-law and I, when we were in Chicago, we'd go to movies all the time. We went to one. We'd go at like 10:30 at night. There was a couple having some relations during the movie, but then they kept talking very loudly, and it got to the point where I had shushed a couple times, but I was getting really annoyed. And at one point, I just yelled. I was like, would you guys just shut up? And they didn't love that.
1: No, that's a little... I have a couple more I have to run through here. Candy, bringing your own candy. Acceptable
0: Sneak
1: or unacceptable?
0: It in, yes, acceptable.
2: In the pockets. You just got to hold it tight so it doesn't rattle.
0: I'm a big fan. Your mother, Aaron, does not like going to the morning movies at 10, 11 o'clock. I love it. I bring my sandwich. She makes me. I put it in my pockets.
1: You just pointed to your groin. That is not your pocket. That is your junk.
0: I put it in...
1: Where do you put it? What are you, be honest? What do you put
0: too,
1: it?
0: If it's too big for the pocket, it goes into. Are
1: you put
0: area.
1: It in your pants?
0: Yeah.
1: Do you put it over your
0: it's
1: underwear?
0: It's fine.
1: No. No. What?
0: It's wrapped in tinfoil.
1: You put it underneath the underwear?
0: For security.
1: You, sir.
0: If I don't put it under the underwear, it could sneak underneath the shorts and go out my leg.
1: Buddy.
0: All right, so hear me out on this. Yes, I bring it in for the morning. I bring my breakfast. I eat it there. By the way, you bring up Young Washington. My friend's a historian freak. He goes to all these. Loved it as well. I will tell you a movie that's not out there that you should watch. You talk about Two at Story 5. Go see Sheep Detective with Hugh Jackman.
1: All right,
0: fabulous,
1: all right.
0: Funny, very well done. Agree?
2: Very good movie.
1: I did find out from Alyssa. She did say after the movie, she said, you know, since we've been dating, I've seen you cry twice. The Knicks winning the championship and Toy Story 5.
0: Now go see Sheep Detective. You might cry, but you will definitely laugh.
1: All right. Well, listen, we might cry. We might laugh with my dad filling in for Pat Donovan. Certainly, maybe some of that during today's top headlines coming up with Sammy Cohen on the other side. 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
2: Brought to you by Storm Smart. The Rays were back in action yesterday, looking for win number 3 in the series over the Mariners. 3, of course, the great Evan Longoria. He had his jersey retirement and Hall of Fame ceremonies this weekend. They couldn't get the job done. They fall 8-2, and Seymour got roughed up, as Emma Joles would like to say, see less of that gentleman. But Rays couldn't get the sweep, but they go into the All-Star break, winning, my math is correct, 4 of their last 6.
1: One bad start for Ian Seymour recently, and that was yesterday. So going to the break is perfect time. Everyone go get your rest and relaxation, except for the 5 Rays players that will be representing the Rays for the All-Star game.
2: Should be 6.
1: Jonathan Aranda got snubbed for sure.
2: Monster snub for Aranda, as I said earlier. Hitting .297 on the year. He's got 14 homers. He's 11th in the league with 64 ribbies. So you would have liked to see him go, but who knows? Maybe we'll have a last-second change, and Aranda will get the big call.
1: We'll see.
0: But we did mention earlier, there are other guys that are also good enough to be there as well, like Ben Rice, who did get added to the list, and Pete Alonso and a few others.
1: Ben Rice with a hot start to the season. You and I were talking about it, Dad, before the show. Aaron Judge gets hurt. He slows down, but as we saw at the Trop, he's heated up again.
2: Yeah, he was doing plenty of damage against Rays pitching earlier, or I guess late last week, early last week. We had some World Cup action over the weekend. We are down to the final 4. France and Spain will take each other on tomorrow at 3 o'clock for a ticket into the final. And then on Wednesday, you'll have the Fighting Emma Joles in England taking on Argentina at 3 o'clock. I will say, the World Cup has been pretty awesome so far. Soccer's still boring, but I don't understand why we're not getting primetime games for these next 3 games. They're all at 3 and 3:30, so I don't understand that.
0: Well, considering
1: they're here in America, so yes. I can understand that. But think about the teams that are playing. I don't know the schedule, I'm sure, was before anyway. But I'm guessing they anticipated there's going to be, they want the rest of the world to watch. There's going to be some teams.
0: A lot of them are about five, difference. 6 hours different. So they're watching at 8 o'clock, 9 o'clock there. Now, when we were in Scotland, the games were at 11 o'clock at night. And it's hard, especially if it's a weeknight for the, you know, for that countries to watch the games.
1: It wasn't. It was a Friday night, 11 o'clock. And everyone in Scotland apparently had made their way to Boston. That's why they weren't at the pubs.
0: That was great, by the way.
1: Yeah, in England, a 3 o'clock game here. That's an 8 o'clock primetime game in England. Mm-hmm. So understand that.
0: I
1: will note real quick. This is how invested I've become. I've hated not having it. Like yesterday, not having it. Now, also, the Rays played like crap yesterday, and there was nothing else going on. I mean, we didn't have Sunday Night Baseball last night.
0: Yeah.
1: There was nothing. Golf was in Scotland, so that finished early. Tennis, Wimbledon, everything was morning yesterday. The finals, yesterday, as Jannik Sinner got another, his back-to-back.
0: Back-to-back.
1: Which I think Sam's going to get to in today's top headlines.
0: And let's not forget... Go ahead, Sam. I forgot.
2: No, I was just going to say, let's not forget we had four WNBA games yesterday. Ty was shooting me slips as if I was even going to come near them.
1: Let's forget.
2: Yeah, let's forget. Fever blow out the Aces, the 109-75.
1: Let's not forget.
0: Oh, you know what I wanted to bring up?
1: What did you want to bring
0: Shocking,
1: up?
0: Shocking, though.
1: Shocking.
0: Scheffler doesn't make the cut for the first time in 78 tournaments, which is amazing. He's still at even par, but didn't make the cut at the Scottish Open. But this week, tuning up for the British Open. Big weekend.
1: He's a favorite to win it. I'm not touching Scotty these days because he just doesn't look like the same guy.
2: Pause.
0: Doesn't look like the same guy. Other than this week, he's a top five finisher every
1: single week. He's not closing,
0: week.
1: And he's having a bad round here and there, and that's going to torch around. He wasn't having that for a while.
2: We had some big news over the weekend. The Seattle Seahawks were sold. I was wondering, we talked about it last week, Aaron. I can't remember what we were going to buy the Heisman house and turn it to the Goon house.
1: Right.
2: I think we buy an NFL franchise. The Seattle Seahawks were sold over the weekend. Last bought by Paul Allen in 1997 for a mere $197 million. Almost 30 years later, they sell for $9.6 billion.
0: It's just, that tells you how good the NFL is. And as much as you might dislike Goodell, the fact is the money he is bringing in constitutes a team being bought for over $6 billion.
1: But NBA, $9 billion. NBA, NHL, Major League Baseball, we're really seeing this all across
0: it's
1: the
0: insane.
1: Board. The cost of a team, we just saw with the Rays. The cost of a team now is just insane. If you invested in a
0: this
1: major
0: is
1: sports franchise decades ago.
0: This is the time to sell.
1: You're making a lot of money.
2: I also, we were talking about Longo weekend a little bit earlier and the Rays. Really interesting graphic that came up during the game, and I just wanted Longo, one of my favorites all time growing up. Now we have a young stud at third base named Junior Caminero. Here's some fun stats for you guys. A little Sammy stats on a Monday morning. Through their first 297 career games, they put up a graphic of Longo and Junior, and we all know how good Junior is. But I think people forget about how good Longo was. Longo hit 279 to Junior's 266. They both had exactly 370 hits, or 307 hits, my apologies. Junior Caminero with 80 home runs to Longo's 63, but Longo with 145 extra base hits to Junior's 133. And Longo had 20 more ribbies than Junior has to this point.
1: And I think when you put that together and then you factor in now Junior for the last month or so has been really, for the most part, we know some slip-ups on some plays as we saw this weekend, but he's been vastly improved at third base. But
0: he's got a long way to play the defense at Longo.
1: Correct.
0: Game. But also put in this, and those are, you know what, you forget because it's been a while. That's impressive numbers for Longo. But think about the age. When Longo came up, what was he, 23, 24 years old? Find that out. What, as Junior came up last year, 20 years old? That's big.
1: It's been a couple. Junior's just turned 23 the other day.
0: So what was he, 21 when he came up?
1: I believe so, yeah.
0: And how old was Longo when he first made his appearance with the Rays?
2: Longo was 22.
0: Okay, all right.
1: And
0: so
1: remember, Longo jumped onto the scene that 08 season when it was just a magical year and everything was happening going their way.
0: And Caminero came through a trade.
1: Caminero came through a trade. We'll get to that in a little bit because you got to be careful when you're thinking about trading top prospects for a rental. And Junior Caminero is a perfect example of that where it helped out the Rays. We'll get into
0: but
1: that.
0: They are notoriously good for doing that.
1: And think here's what I need to see from Junior to reach the Evan stages. and he's done it this year at different times. The clutch gene that Evan had, we'll all remember that 2011, 162, that game in general and how Evan took it over. That's what we need to see from Junior in big moments. He just hasn't really had that opportunity in the big game.
0: Oh, he will. There's no doubt in my mind. And how old was Longo when he had that?
1: 25.
0: Okay, so he's got some years to catch up. But Caminero is certainly on his way to be one of the greats of all time. This early, looking ahead, stays healthy. I don't see anything but.
1: I do want to note in today's top headlines, next week, big week for WDAE. It's going to be an awesome week. We are going to be live from Monday through Thursday, the entire station. We're going to be live in downtown Tampa for SEC football media days. We're going to have all the SEC, the head coaches there, some select players from the teams as well for media sessions. Pat and I are going to be on the air Monday through Thursday, 6 to 10 a.m. Then you're going to have Nick Wise and Rock Riley. They're going to jump on. They're going to be on from 10 to 2. And then T-Kraz jumps on from 2 to 6. That's going to be every single day except Thursday. Things get changed around with a...

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0: Yeah, that's going to be awesome. Can't wait for that, as we're going to be live, as I just mentioned, at the SEC Media Days. Pat and Aaron show will be 6 to 10, then you'll have Nick and Rock Riley 10 to 2, and then T-Kraz will take over until 6. Today, my dad is taking over, the Jake over. Pat's out for a couple days, then I'm out. So I said, you know, my dad hasn't been in a while. I'll have listeners who will reach out to me quite regularly, honestly, and say, you know, when Pat's out, we want to hear your dad again. It's actually kind of a slight on me, because sometimes I've had Pat out in the last couple months, and I've just done the show solo. They'll go, you should have your dad in. I go, well, you don't want me? You can't either. No, they want you.
1: Well, I appreciate that. I do. The last time I was in, it was during the Winter Olympics. And if I remember correctly, we were talking about...
0: Curling. But you know what? Today might be the day you might lose them. They might be off your side, off your team forever, because you told me one of the worst ideas ever yesterday, ever, last night as we were hanging out together.
1: Again, this is ridiculous. Has Sam heard any of this
0: No,
1: yet?
0: I told him to save it. I told you to save it because I want to get his live reaction on the air. I think it's only fair for the people to get the live reaction for an idea that is so absurd.
1: When I mentioned it to you last night, again, there wasn't a lot of sports on. We were figuring out what we're going to eat and what we're going to watch on TV. And I mentioned what I thought the new name should be, because the big question was, we as Americans playing soccer here, where did soccer come from? It is actually an English name. It's kind of associated with their football. But I felt like, do we as Americans, now that we're actually, I think for the most part, the viewership has been pretty good for the World Cup, should we start calling it football, even though we have our own football? And what should we do to rectify that situation? And my thing was simple. Change the name of football.
0: To what?
1: Tackle. What is the main thing you do in football? Yes, you kick.
0: It's not tackling.
1: It is a special team.
0: Last I checked, nobody knows how to tackle.
1: But the game is, yes, you pass, yes, you run, yes, you kick the ball, combination of everything, but the main goal is to tackle the other player before he gets into the end zone.
0: So you think it should be called the National Tackle League?
1: Yes. And I'll tell you, growing up, we said, do you have a football? That's the name of the ball that we use. Yes, I have a football. What do you want to do? You want to play touch or you want to play tackle? We didn't say you want to play football. It's either or. And when you're tackling, you're playing what we consider the NFL or college football or high school football. That's what we consider it, football. It should be called tackle because that's the name of the game, where soccer in Europe is football because you use your foot.
0: But you just said it. The term soccer originated in England.
1: Yes, it was an association for football. I don't get the whole thing.
0: Okay, here's the thing. When you first said football shouldn't be called football, there is an element to that I agree where it's like it doesn't really make sense because kicking the football against your foot is one of the it's not a big part of the game. It's a part of the game.
1: It's a third of the game or so. Specialty.
0: Or so. Small
1: you're
0: part
1: punting,
0: of it.
1: You're kicking field goals. You're kicking off.
0: So I don't think you're crazy for that. But to say that it should be named tackle,
1: yes,
0: is so dumb.
1: That's the most important part of the game. Again, quarterbacks throw the ball. How many times they throw it? 30 times a game, they run the ball. How many times they run it? 30? What is the name of the game? Tackle the guy. Defense, tackle. Tackle is the main part of the sport.
0: How many martinis deep were you when you came up with this one?
1: I only have one at night.
0: Chased by a red.
1: Well, a while later. But that's irrelevant. Stop bringing up what I was drinking to come up with this. Tackle seems like the obvious. The NTL, National Tackle League.
0: So if they changed it tomorrow, if Goodell made an announcement, hey, we're changing it. We think football doesn't represent what the sport's actually about. We're going to call it the National Tackle League. You'd be like, thank you.
1: Yes.
0: Oh, yeah, yeah. Sam, your thoughts?
2: Dumbest thing I've ever
1: heard.
2: Why
1: is it dumb?
0: Thank you.
2: Because there's two sides to the game, Jake. If you're on defense, the goal is to tackle. But if you're on offense, the goal is to evade and score. So you might as well call it tackle and evade or evade and tackle.
1: Well, you
2: don't tackle on offense unless you throw a pick. And then, which you've seen Baker do quite a bunch, then you got to tackle.
0: That was unnecessary. Unnecessary.
1: The main part of the game of football is tackling. I don't care.
0: First of all, they don't tackle a lot anymore anyway. They're bad at it. People on the text line are think that you're crazy. They're actually...
1: We got a text. Okay, I've heard enough. Take the microphone away from the delusional old man. Why is it delusional to think that tackle is the main proponent of the game of what we call football?
0: No, it's not. It's just, we've called it football forever. It's football, man. It's football. And maybe you are... Are you going senile?
1: But why would you even, at the time they started playing, call it football when football was called in Europe football?
0: Talk to the original. And go back. Why are our amendments the way they are? Like, I can't tell you what the founding fathers were thinking of.
1: But they are called amendments, which means you can change it. And there's no reason why. It's not that big a deal. The National Tackle League.
0: Why do they call it America?
1: We're not going to call it the National Pass League, pass ball. I get that. National Run Ball.
0: So we're kind of divided here. Not really. We got one. Here it's
1: let's go for two.
0: It says, great take. Tackle. I'm with it. I grew up in Tennessee playing tackle
1: there
0: in the neighborhood.
1: There you go. You got a football? Good. Let's play tackle.
0: Followed by this one on the text line from the 727. We now know why your dad isn't in often.
1: Just.
0: There you go. That one as well.
1: This is an important subject for me because I think it's so... No, it's not even unique. It's obvious.
0: I thought my mom, your wife, had a better idea when we're talking about, because in soccer, I agree with this. In extra time, if you get a goal in extra time, it should be game over. It should be a game-winning goal.
1: But they keep
0: stoppage time going, and you get to keep trying your chance to tie it up or win the game.
1: Yeah, your mother and I were watching the game in the England-Norway game, and I was explaining to the rules as we went into extra time, trying to explain, okay, why do we have extra time, and how does it work in this format, and you get the 15-minute halves, and you have to play it out. Even if you score a goal 3 minutes in, as England kind of did, you have to play out the rest of the half to see what happens, or the rest of the 30 minutes. And I said, it should be a do or die. And she came up with the name Instant Death.
0: I said,
1: that is great.
0: That's a good name, Instant Death. She came up with Instant Death. Much better. Brutal. Mom, shows how
1: intense.
0: She didn't even know. She was just thought it was Instant Death. Derek in Hudson agrees with you. Loves the name Tackle. Good morning, Derek. What's wrong with you?
3: I think it's awesome. I'm on my way taking my son to a dentist appointment, and I was waiting to hear what he was going to say. I love it.
1: Thank you.
3: I think football is a little girly.
0: Your kid's in the car like, yeah, keep listening to the radio. I don't want to go to the dentist.
1: Dad,
0: keep
1: I
0: doing
1: like
0: it.
1: This old guy on the radio.
3: He's here right with me. Say hi.
1: Hey.
0: Yo.
1: But am I right,
3: Tackle? Would
1: you agree that tackle is the most important part of the game of football?
0: He agrees with you. You want to hear it over and over again from him? Say it again, Derek.
3: I totally agree.
0: There you go. Hey, good man taking your kid to the dentist.
1: Thanks, good stuff, Derek.
0: Thanks for listening.
3: Thanks for taking my call, guys.
1: Hopefully he's not eating too much candy and he gets a good report from the dentist.
0: I love that. I applauded him. I was like, good dad taking your kid to the dentist. Well done. Good on you.
1: Oh, wait a second. Now we got a Jake stick to making pub subs?
0: That's a good text.
1: I'm not in the deli.
0: That's
1: all
0: a good
1: right?
0: text.
1: I'm customer service. I take your money and I give you back change.
0: I take your money.
1: God, people are stupid.
0: You should be. I need you to go in the pub section and start making them, or at least helping out. You know how I feel about that.
1: I cannot. All right. So
2: can you transfer Jake to the one over here, like right by our off? Aaron and I have some gripes.
0: Yeah. I'm like, come on, guys.
1: Listen,
0: like, stop chatting back there.
1: It's the hardest job in Publix is doing the deli.
0: Making sandwiches?
1: It's the hardest because the lineup at lunch is humongous. Plus, you get texts, you get emails and faxes coming in.
0: You get requests for that has got to suck. But it's quite simple. You have one person dedicated to making the sandwiches that are being ordered online. You have three other people. If it gets busy, add another one. Like, it's not rocket science.
1: It's not a big area, especially in my Publix. It's not as easy as you think. And again, as the guy who's been working there for a number of years, it would be the least likely place I like to work, and that is the deli department.
0: Sometimes this is how people talk about ownership and the guys making the moves. General managers of Major League Baseball.
1: NTL, National Tackle League.
0: Eric Neander's got a very tough job when it comes to the Rays, and he does a good job, but this is going to be an interesting year ahead of the deadline. And the Rays are talking about potentially making some big moves. Wait till you hear these names. But I'm going to tell you why the Rays really need to think twice about making a big move ahead of the deadline. That's coming up next on the Pat and Aaron Show. 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
0: Pat and Aaron Show, Aaron Jacobson here, Sam Cohen, executive producer, Pat Donovan off today. My dad, Jake Jacobson, coming to hang out, having a good time with us, coming up with some horrific ideas. We'll get back to that in just a second here. Rays losing yesterday, 8-2 to the Mariners heading into the All-Star break, but they did win 2 out of 3. So we will see them when they get back. 5 All-Stars for the Rays. Just incredible. And what a weekend it was at the Trop, where there were about 25,000 people there for Evan Longoria yesterday, but the festivities all weekend long, the attendance was really good. Celebrating Evan Longoria. I'm going to tell you in a minute why the Rays should think twice about making a big deal for a big name ahead of the trade deadline. But before we do that, real quick, let's get back to it. My dad's awful idea. He thinks football shouldn't be called football anymore. Instead of saying, you know, going after soccer, you know, soccer, which is the worst sport ever, you're going after football, the best sport ever. You're saying it should be called tackle. Murdoch's in Sarasota. He agrees with you. He's Murdoch, you said it was called tackle back in your day.
13: No. I'm talking about Fat Albert and the Cosby Kids, the cartoon.
0: Fat Albert
13: would...
1: Hey.
0: That's right.
13: Hey, love to play tackle.
1: Well, that's what I'm saying.
13: Running down the park.
1: When I was growing up, we would take... Do you have a football? Yes. Let's go play tackle or touch. That's what we called it.
13: Touch. You're absolutely right.
0: Yeah, I mean, it's no Fat Albert. Bill Cosby created that, so touch makes sense for him.
1: We did not say, let's go out.
13: Love to play tackle. Yeah, hey, Aaron, real quick, it's been 10 years. Last time I called you, everybody was giving you grief for going to a John Mayer concert. I had to call in and back you up.
0: Yeah, John Mayer is incredible. You haven't called for 10 years, Murdoch?
13: It's been almost 10 years to the date.
0: Wow, to the date, you know. That's amazing. Hey, thank you for calling again. Talk to you in 10 years, buddy.
13: Yeah, talk to you soon, man. All right, live to 10 years. Later.
0: Later, man.
1: It's funny, we're getting a nice amount of texts on the tackle name to football. And I think America should call soccer now football.
0: You feel vindicated. There you go.
1: And
0: that's
1: we're
0: good.
1: Also getting a lot of texts on the Publix deli, which they all agree.
0: Right.
1: And we're getting people that worked at Publix, and they all agree that the deli is the hardest place to work at Publix.
0: All right.
1: So there.
0: All right. I'm glad we cleared up. We're getting a lot accomplished this morning on the Pat and Aaron Show.
1: And some really defined information regarding the term football, et cetera, and soccer. It's just too long to read.
0: Correct.
1: And we
0: I'm
1: appreciate
0: glad. I was going to get mad at you if you tried to read that, but thank you for texting in from the 202. All right.
1: By the way, and somebody writes,
0: Jake,
1: your father needs a neurological, neuropsychological exam.
0: I completely agree with that.
1: That's just crazy. And for people who don't know what that is, that's a studies on how your brain and nervous system affect your behavior, memory, and cognitive skills.
0: My mom, your wife, would absolutely agree with that and would pay for it and would say, please, go check his brain out. I've been telling him this for years. All right, so I saw the report over the weekend. It came out, saw it yesterday from Bob Nightingale from USA Today. We've spoken with Bob before on the show. He says the Rays plan to be aggressive buyers at the trade deadline, which is very interesting because the Rays are in a perfect position right now. You're 3 games up on the Yankees in the division. You're the best team in the American League. The American League is so, very inconsistent this year. Red Sox are hot right now. You just never know who's going to be hot at any given moment. White Sox have been surprising this year. A's started off okay. They've fallen off. So you just really don't know. But for the Rays, they've been, I think, the most consistent of the bunch. And it shows that in their record, leading the American League heading into the break. So The report from Bob Nightingale says the Rays are planning to be aggressive at the deadline. That means they could have their eyes on Detroit Tigers ace Tarek Skubal. They could be looking at, and we've talked about Nita for a pitcher, second baseman, maybe a catcher, maybe a power bat to go in the outfield. How about Diamondback second baseman Ketel Marte or San Francisco Giants all-star second baseman Luis Arias?
1: Well, let me ask you this. Let's go back in history. Over the years that the Rays have been around, which is now, what, 97?
0: Since 98, yeah.
1: It's almost 30 years. Have they ever made a trade deadline type of big splash? I have one.
0: Let me see if it's the same one. It's mine is trading Joe Ryan for Nelson Cruz.
1: Correct. That's it.
0: And how did that turn out for the Rays?
1: Well, Joe Ryan is a valuable pitcher for Minnesota.
0: And how is Nelson Cruz?
1: He's retired.
0: Correct.
1: All right. But that's it. I mean, and do you consider that a splash? At the time they needed the bat, they bring in Cruz, whether it worked out or not. Other than that, they have never done anything crazy. And as much as you might think, do they need another bat? You got two guys hitting in around the Mendoza line, and Walls and Mullins. Do you want? You're not going to get rid of Walls. Mullins has played well, has had some big
0: forget
1: hits
0: about it,
1: defensive.
0: It's about prospects. It's about prospects.
1: Agreed.
0: That's what I want to get to. But Sammy Stats. Sammy Cohen has a Sammy Stat for us.
2: More of a Sammy Facts. You mentioned Bob Nightingale and the report that the Rays were going to be heavy in the market. He also reported yesterday that Ketel Marte, who you just mentioned, Aaron, Ketel Marte, according to Bob Nightingale, will use his 10-5 rights in his contract, which for the listeners at home that don't know what that is, it's for veteran players. They get it in their contract. If you have 10 years of service time, including 5 consecutive with one team, you have the power to veto any and all trades at the trade deadline or in just trading in general. So Ketel Marte is expected to veto any trade for him.
0: All right. Well, there you go. I'd rather have Arias anyway. That's a guy who just is absolutely, a guy who can just get, he hits for 300 with his eyes closed.
1: Yeah. I mean, Martel now is 32 years old, so he's getting up
0: Martel,
1: in age.
0: You just put Ketel and Marte together.
1: Whatever.
0: Martel.
1: Yes. Yeah, forget what I just
0: said. Forget what I say.
1: It's a Jake over.
0: The Jake over. Here's my point, guys, that I'm trying to make. You have to be very careful because it's a slippery slope, and you better choose right, because if you don't, you're hurting yourself for the future. Let me tell you a couple examples here. Now, you could trade, if you get Tarek Skubal, that's a rental. We all know you're not going to lock in Tarek Skubal. The most important piece that you have to put all your money towards is Junior Caminero.
1: Would you agree that if Max Fried got $200 million, that you're going to say Skubal will get at least $250?
0: At least. Now that he's shown within the season that he got hurt and everyone was concerned, he's shown he can come back and be the guy, he's going to get that money. Junior Caminero was signed by Cleveland as an international free agent in 2019. He was traded to the Rays for a guy named Tobias Myers.
1: He's now with the Mets.
0: How's he doing with the Mets?
1: They're not good.
0: Not good. Sometimes you just make the wrong move. And if you trade in guys, and there's even worse ones. I think the Joe Ryan to get Nelson Cruz is a perfect example. You needed Nelson Cruz's bat, but it didn't really amount to anything. So you have to be very careful with these moves. Another example I go to, and I think this is a great example. At the time, the Padres, you're competing with the Dodgers. You want to make a splash.
1: You're talking about the Soto trade?
0: I'm talking about the Soto trade.
1: Yeah.
0: The Padres get Juan Soto. They trade the Nationals.
1: Yeah.
0: James Wood.
1: Yes.
0: And C.J. Abrams.
1: Yes.
0: And Mackenzie Gore.
1: Yeah.
0: Did Soto help them in that year? Yes.
1: Yeah.
0: Did they win it? No.
1: They lost them the following year to the Yankees and now the Mets. So,
0: now the Nationals, who just blew a series against the Yankees. They were leading in every game of that series and ended up blowing every game. But the Nationals, they're
1: Abrams
0: moving.
1: Abrams and Woods. You know that Woods hit his 12th leadoff homer of the game of the year, and we're only in the first half.
0: He's incredible.
2: First player since Barry Bonds.
1: It's insane.
0: He's incredible what James Wood's doing. And, Sam and I were talking about earlier in the year of young guys that we would take, young stars we would take, and James Wood.
1: He's up the top.
0: He's up at the top.
1: Here, yeah.
0: He's got almost 30 home runs, hitting .280 before the All-Star break.
1: Yeah.
0: So, yeah, we know Juan Soto, one of the best in baseball, but he's played for multiple teams since he was traded to the Padres.
1: Yeah.
0: You have to be very careful. How about the Mets? How about the Mets? Speaking of Juan Soto and the Mets, how about the Mets when they traded for Javier Baez?
1: Don't bring that up!
0: Who did they trade for Javier Baez?
1: Pro Armstrong.
0: Pete Crow Armstrong.
1: Dumbest, stupidest, for a strikeout guy who swings at more balls in the dirt than anybody, to a high-end prospect who has turned out to what we've seen today with the Cubs.
0: Become an all-star center fielder, a guy who is relied upon and electric, and you did it for a rental that you thought would get you over the top, and Javi Baez didn't do nilch. Didn't do anything.
1: All right, but the Rays have notoriously stayed away from making those big trades. You could say Joe Ryan, admirable pitcher, yes, no doubt about it. It hasn't really affected the Rays that much trying to go for Cruz. They have stayed away from making the splash. They have done the right things. Trust them to do the right things. Do would I like to see another bat? Absolutely. Is Arias worthy of it? Yes, he's a 300 hitter. I would like to get somebody with a little bit more pop. I don't know who is out there, but that's basically, that's all the Rays, in my opinion, need right now, because top to bottom, they're able to fill in guys in right field, catcher. They have guys who can play different positions. If they needed a run, they'd take a break. They wanted to put Diaz back at first. He can do it.
0: But that's not going to happen. Diaz is going to be the DH. He's a hitter for this team, and Aranda is going to be the first baseman. I agree. You can find a power bat in the outfield. I've named some guys in the past. As we get closer to the trade deadline, we'll go through that as well. But the point I'm making here is, when I look at Theo Gillen, when I look at Nathan Flewelling, by the way, if you missed it, MVP futures game, he was the MVP. Catcher. This team has needed catcher. Two of the three top prospects in the Rays organization right now are catchers.
1: So take them off the list of tradable
0: Brody Hopkins,
1: prospects.
0: Not trading him. Jacob Melton, not trading him. There are so many guys on this list that I don't want to touch.
1: Yeah, but you have to think about those guys, what position they play, who's in the position now for the Rays, and whether or not they can afford to lose those players.
0: These are all positions of need. And by the way, Grady Emerson, shortstop, they drafted him with the number 2 overall pick. I love that pick. That's going to take a little while to develop, but they need an outfield. They need outfield depth. They need a catcher. They need pitching. With all those top 5 prospects, that's what you get. You're not trading away your needs. You can't.
1: Then you're not going to do anything.
0: There you go. That's what I'm trying to say, is you got to be very careful with these decisions.
1: And they always have been.
0: And, you know, some might go, oh, we got 2 catchers that we really like. You can afford to trade one. No, because the odds are that one of those guys, unfortunately, the odds are that one of those guys just will not be great. It's very hard.
2: Somebody texted in, I was getting ready to say it too, the one that hurts the most, Christopher Sanchez, Curtis Meade, that wasn't a trade deadline deal. That was an off-season thing. But
0: none of those guys at that point had developed or anything. It was just an off-season thing. But it's a good point. But Curtis Meade's performing well. Now neither one of those guys are on the Rays, and they're both performing well.
2: But the one I was also going to bring up, and it has changed early in the season. We talked about it. Even last year, he wasn't very good after the trade. But they gave up Taj Bradley for Griffin Jax. Now, Jax has developed into the starter role. He's been good now, but you have to be careful. And I think most people here, I don't know if giving up on Taj is the right word, but we had seen enough of him. It was frustrating to watch.
1: Sometimes you feel the pitcher has upside, but they need a change of scenery. We were talking
0: Curtis
1: about that
0: Meade,
1: yesterday.
0: We were talking about Curtis Meade, actually. Curtis Meade, I think, needed the change of scenery. Couldn't figure it out. He found the change of scenery, and he figured it out, at least for now, in bits. But when we're talking about what they needed, last year the bullpen was a mess. They wanted to bring in a guy like Griffin Jax, who's become a starter. I think it's a good example to bring up, because I had not lost faith in Taj Bradley yet. I thought we had seen so many good things from him. And give Kyle Snyder a little more time, and you could have developed that, as we're seeing now. He was not the change of scenery guy.
1: Well, it's an inconsistency that they couldn't get straight. It was the same thing where Zach Wheeler's going free agent. I know what I would have paid him at the time. Inconsistencies for the Mets, he has turned it around. Taj has certainly this year has turned it around. See what happens in the future. But the Rays, again, if you look over the years in the history, they know when to get rid of guys at the right time and bring up minor leaguers or getting something in return.
0: Right, but you have to be careful with giving up the wrong prospect that turns into the guy that you just don't know. Yeah, and this year I'm saying I'm caught, even though they're close, I'm going to be very cautious if I'm Eric Neander of who I'm going to give up, because what I want is to see within the next couple of years the Rays not only be good now, but continue to grow and be better and be a powerhouse.
1: And the one thing that the Rays have always kind of been short of, and we talked before regarding who they drafted, who they have in the minor leagues, is a catcher position.
0: Right.
1: So if you have guys who are tearing it up in the minor leagues as a catcher,
0: and they do,
1: you hold on to them because you're going to need them.
2: One, two, that it comes to mind, you talk about trading prospects. This one isn't in Tampa, but every time I we get near the trade deadline, and I oftentimes, I don't know how you two feel, it's never the top prospect that ends up exploding. It's like the throw-in guy that ends up being phenomenal. But you look back and you think about the Chicago White Sox, raised ties with James Shields, but they traded a veteran James Shields, or for a veteran James Shields from San Diego in exchange for Fernando Tatis. So, and he wasn't some superstar either. And again, you got the junior trade, but he wasn't a top prospect either at the time. So you just have to be careful with some of these the under the radar guys.
1: And yeah, and somebody brings up a point on the text line. You can't, you know, you can't protect all your prospects. It's just not the way it is. You can't keep everybody because there's just too many players in the minor league system, and of course who you have on the ball club. You just can't do it. Some guys got to be traded. Give a chance elsewhere.
14: Also, think about the Chris Archer trade. I mean, this is the Rays are the ones that are the ones that make the deals to make those amazing deals to bring those guys in.
1: What talent, and he just disappeared. He went to the Pirates and fell apart. Is he playing in baseball right now? I haven't heard his name in years.
14: But think about who the Rays got out of that. They got Tyler Glasnow, Austin Meadows, and the player to be named later, talk about that, Shane Boz, who had a 9 strikeouts to the Orioles yesterday.
1: And they're all gone.
2: Shane Boz then turned into now Caden Bodine.
14: And I think Austin Meadows, yes, there you go. I think Austin Meadows turned into Isak Paredes, which he's not with the team anymore. I believe that's what it turned into.
2: And yeah, we had that whole raise. We did. I wish I still had the paper. We
1: Chris
2: had the
1: Morrell
2: tree.
1: For Paredes? God.
14: Yeah.
1: And Morrell is like the worst hitter in baseball. Strikeout, maybe touches the ball and fouls it off.
14: Yeah, Paredes is a guy who you could have maybe moved over to. Obviously, you had to make room for Junior Caminero. You could have moved him to second base.
1: What about Caballero, who's on the Yankees?
14: Caballero.
1: Yeah.
14: Yeah, I mean, when I saw Caballero, what he did against the Rays, and we talked about it last week, actually, that one annoys me because that's a guy that produced, and I didn't think you had to give him up, and he could have really helped this team out for second base. Brandon Lau, another guy you traded last year.
1: I mean, just think about how much talent the Rays have that they're still able, giving these guys away, not giving them away, trading them away, free agent, whatever it is, and they're still able to bounce back.
14: The Lau I'll never get because we need a second baseman, power-hitting second baseman, and he's hit over 20 home runs this year. We knew he could do
1: that. And your fan favorite, Rosarena. Playing very well for Seattle, solid ball play.
2: Yeah, he had a play this weekend, not so great.
14: Yeah, he didn't even try on that ball that was in foul territory. He just gave up on it. Liz, we heard about it when he was here, and I'm starting to think that's the case now. You hear rumblings of not the best teammate from Randy.
1: And that might he got into arguments and fights with Wander Franco and stuff like that?
14: Well, there were some of that, but on him and Yandy, I believe, got into an altercation as well,
1: you
14: if I remember
1: not
14: that was
1: in
14: between.
1: A fight with Yandy.
2: And B, he just seems like genuinely one of the nicest humans of all time.
14: Now, you're right. On the text line, somebody said Carson Williams will be part of a trade. Okay, I've seen enough from Carson that I go, okay, if that's a prospect you want to put in a deal, the package, to bring somebody big in, I'm okay with that. So to your point, Dad, is like, you got to be careful with who you choose, but sometimes you can find that right guy. Sometimes you don't. Somebody on the text line said, I'm going to agree with Rock Riley. That my dad is, it's Jake Jacobson today. Rock Riley, you here in the afternoon.
1: I'll accept that as a nice thing to say.
14: He's an all-time great Rock Riley. Yeah. I've actually heard that quite a bit.
1: By the way, there are numerous Rock Rileys because you can't be everywhere every day, and he is. So there has to be more.
14: That's true.
1: Everywhere. Yeah, it's like they somehow made
14: he's
1: more.
14: Everywhere. He's grinding.
1: Everywhere.
14: Could you imagine at your age grinding like that?
1: He's on vacation in Pittsburgh. He's also at the Rays game. He's at the Tampa Bay Buccaneers.
14: He does everything.
1: It's insane.
14: The best. He'll go to Rowdies.
1: Rock,
14: he does
1: do
14: everything.
1: Do
14: he's the best. He's Rock.
1: The best.
14: You're the best, too. You are, too, Dad.
1: Thank you.
14: All right. I went to the game on Friday. I mentioned earlier, met some goons over there. Andrew, shout out to The Bachelor. Andrew having a party. There were some goons. Jed, my buddy Jed from FLZ.
1: Yep.
14: He threw out the first pitch.
1: Did he compare with your first pitch years ago?
14: I feel in a weird spot because I threw it high. Raymond infamously can't catch, so he couldn't make my play, which he should have. It was a bad pitch, but he should have made the play.
1: You didn't do a regular pitch windup like we practiced.
14: I'm an idiot.
1: You're an idiot.
14: But Jed, whose brother played, Jed's a young kid, he just turned 30. His brother played minor league ball a couple years ago and was throwing 98 miles per hour. Jed comes from baseball. I shouldn't be the one throwing the stones here, but he threw it, he submarined it into the dirt.
1: Shame.
14: But here's where I have my gripe. He got Ben Williamson, who my mom said yesterday she'd rather have Ben Williamson on the mound than Ian Seymour. That was wrong. Ben Williamson was his catcher. And I got Raymond. I got stuck with Raymond.
1: All right, that's
14: fair. He gets an MLB player. Of course the MLB player scoops that ball up the dirt like nothing.
1: Dodo head, think about the target you had. Raymond's like, what, 8 feet tall?
14: Didn't
1: you had
14: catch
1: a big
14: it.
1: Target. Yeah, but the fact is you threw like a knucklehead. Not a knuckleball.
14: That's true.
1: You didn't do a normal windup like you could.
14: Call me a dodo?
1: Yes. By the way, Randy A. Rosarina is nursing a bad hamstring, so there you go.
14: You...
1: Because didn't I bring up to you yesterday... I brought up the one thing in baseball that we don't see enough players doing is that when you hit a routine grounder, which you think is a routine, and again, every ground ball thing, like in the Met game yesterday in the last inning against the Red Sox, ball to Lindor, he loses it, plays, throws it up, and the Red Sox end up winning.
14: When you nine hit in a row for
1: when them. You hit a ground ball, you run hard for a couple of reasons. Because it makes the defense look at you running hard. It makes them force to throw quicker. And in doing so, sometimes you drop a ball. One drop, it could be a split second. That could be 3 steps, which equals 6 feet, which equals you beat out the ball
14: and
1: if you're running
14: you,
1: hard.
14: And I told you, there's most players I'd agree on that. And then there's guys like Yandy Diaz, which I don't need to see Yandy running out ground ball.
1: Age
14: I'd rather
1: is
14: be...
1: Age is a factor.
14: And,
1: ham, all
14: and
1: that.
14: Issues that you've had, groin issues, anything like that
1: I
14: in
1: get
14: the, in
1: that.
14: The past.
1: But for the average player who's healthy, you hit a ground ball, do not give up. One bobble could equal 6 steps, equals a base hit, or you're on an error. Enough of this jogging down the first base.
14: All right. Thank you for sharing that.
1: It just irks me. And I've told you this all the time. There are basic things about baseball. Understand the situation. If you're on first base as a runner, look at the outfield. On your first, you're sticking your, whatever base you're on. Keep yourself on the base. Check out where the outfielders are. So when the ball's hit, you have a better idea how easy it is for you to score or not.
14: Having situational awareness is part of the baseball player's blood.
1: But a lot of guys don't do
14: it
1: that way.
14: I agree with you.
1: And the same thing as an outfielder. Know where the base runners are. Know the speed. Know where you want to get the ball when you get it, when it's hit to you. Not enough thinking is done in baseball, and you have plenty of time to do all that.
14: Do you remember when I threw out the first pitch, what you did before the game on the field?
1: Yes.
14: You were practicing.
1: Is this when I ran running and I tripped and fell?
14: Yes. You were just running sprints like you were like about to steal a bag.
1: Yes.
14: And then you somehow lost your footing because you toppled.
1: My
14: you got too heavy up top.
1: My brain couldn't catch up with my feet.
14: Right. And you toppled over.
1: Yes.
14: And... Poor, the people that worked with the Rays were like nervous because you had not signed a waiver to be on the field.
1: No, I had mom being attorney. I had all these legal things written up, ready to go.
14: You're a moron. I love you. That's my dad filling in. Pat will be back later in the week as I'll take a couple days off later. It is All-Star Week, maybe the slowest week in all the sports, but we're still having some fun here on the Pat and Aaron Show. And there are still other things happening in sports. We'll get to the weekend that was and the World Cup ahead.
1: And I want to talk about Wembanyama. Mama's Wemby, so to speak, his new contract.
14: Yeah,
1: and
14: we're not going to get to that.
1: We're not?
14: Nah. We don't have time. Show's almost over, buddy.
1: Right, I'll fit it in.
14: I bet you will. The Jakeover. All right, that's coming up next. Today's top headlines. 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
2: Brought to you by Howard Team Home Loans. The Rays back in action yesterday, their last game before the All-Star break in Philly, in which five Rays will go up and represent the franchise. Should be six. Jonathan Aranda was snubbed, but Rays lose their final game before the break, the first half of the season. 8-2, Rays are losers.
14: Yeah, 8-2, Rays lose. I'm screaming at my dad right now. Sorry. He's not paying attention. His phone keeps going off. He literally just said to me, his phone hasn't gone off all show. His phone keeps going off. But yeah, the Rays lose 8-2. But you know what? Rough finish to the first half of the season before the All-Star break. But you win the series against Seattle, which is great. And you got five All-Stars as Nick Martinez looked really good once again and gets named to the All-Star game as a replacement. He takes it. He accepts it because it's an awesome accolade for him. Zach Wheeler, not so much. He denied it. He thinks it's a slap in the face, essentially.
1: He's right. Late.
14: He is right.
2: We do also have breaking news. My sister texted me during Jake's little rant about calling something tackle. And she said, of course, it went away. Oh, she said, here's a text. What about once a week segment? Bad ideas with Jake Jacobson.
14: Was that Abby you said?
2: It was Abby.
14: Abby's mean to the Jacobsons.
1: So Abby thinks it's a bad idea.
14: Yeah, that's what she said. You're not paying attention, are you? Yeah, clearly she thinks it's a bad idea.
1: I like to know what Abby's feelings are about Sam's new girlfriend.
2: She's a fan. She's a fan.
1: Oh, got fan to- of that, but not fan of me.
14: No.
2: I think she just thinks you have some... We do play good idea, bad idea every week on the show. I don't know if you catch those ones, Jake, but she wants a segment just bad ideas with Jake Jacobson.
1: Well, the text line seemed to be more in favor of the tackle name for football.
2: I don't know that that's the case.
14: Yeah,
2: but
14: I agree. And there's a reason why my dad comes and hangs out about once a year. It's because of those ideas.
2: Well, good idea, bad idea.
1: More than once a year, but
2: changing the rules of
14: it's
2: soccer.
14: It's got to be limited.
2: That would be a good idea. We had soccer over the weekend, or football, I guess non-tackle, if you want to call it that, for Jake. Norway loses to England 2-1 as England advances to the Final Four, and Argentina knocks off Switzerland on Saturday.
14: I missed not having soccer yesterday. I can't believe I'm saying it. I've
1: football.
14: Enjoyed it. Soccer. Footy. You
1: and
14: can call it footy.
1: The National Tackle League is going to be starting up very shortly.
14: In your own mind.
2: Being
14: not in
2: just
14: reality.
2: As successful as indoor football. Or
1: you got
2: the,
1: that, Abby? National Tackle League.
2: USXFL, whatever you want to call it. We do are down to the Final Four. You missed soccer yesterday, Aaron, but you have it tomorrow. France versus España at 3 o'clock at Dallas Stadium, not AT&T Stadium, because we know FIFA's corrupt.
14: Give me France on the money line. Give me an Mbappe goal.
2: And then Wednesday, we have England versus Argentina at 3 o'clock.
14: We'll go England on the money line. Argentina's been, like, just surviving, it feels like.
1: FIFA controversy.
14: A lot of people thinking that...
1: A lot of screwing around with this.
14: Nice.
2: I think everything they do is controversial, but this certainly is. We heard going into the tournament about the ticket prices, how expensive they were, all the hotels, everything was going to be a disaster. Well, it was announced that after the final at MetLife Stadium on July 19th, FIFA will be cutting up the grass that they use for the game and are selling it for $450 for a one-inch square piece of the field.
14: You know,
2: maybe the craziest thing I've ever heard.
14: And you know what? You know, we talk, my dad makes jokes about them being, and if you're just joining us, it's my dad filling in for Pat. You make jokes about FIFA being corrupt, but there's got to be a level. The power they have for stadiums to not be allowed to call the names by the branded stadiums it's like Boston Stadium. Also, you and I were talking about this recently. The NFL, we've heard about how bad some of the grass is at some of these places, like MetLife Stadium.
1: And they redid the grass specifically for the World Cup, and they're still whining about it.
14: It's crazy.
2: A lot of people, too, complaining that if you can get grass in some of these stadiums instead of turf, why can't they do it for the NFL?
1: Agree.
2: Hard Rock Stadium, they changed out the turf, I believe they have down there, for grass because FIFA's not playing on grass. SoFi Stadium, I think, might also be turf. That was switched over. We know that's one of the main hotspots for this tournament.
14: Like, guys are getting specific leg injuries from these fields, and they're not going to make the change. It's crazy. And they've complained about it, these players.
2: We'll keep it with soccer in today's top headlines. I don't know if you guys are fans. I, massive fan, what was going on. Ted Lasso, yay or nay?
14: I loved Ted.
1: Oh, my God. When is it coming out? August?
14: No, it's a new, the new one.
1: Season yeah. five?
14: Yeah, but it's got no Jason Sudeikis, right?
2: No, he's in it.
1: He is in it. Yes.
14: Yep. Really?
2: Yes. Yeah, he's in it.
14: Wait, what?
1: Yes.
14: When did Breaking he decide news, to do top that?
1: Headlines. You're going to find out what he... Is he back in football?
14: You can't do that. You can't say you're done. It's got to be at least 10 years before you do that. You can't just decide, I was done, have the finale, and then you come back. Yeah. We all cried and
1: stuff.
14: Yeah,
1: that was great.
2: Great you know? Show.
1: So sorry.
2: One of my favorite characters, one Donnie Rojas, great character in the show. He actually, his real name is Christo Fernandez, and he just made his professional soccer debut
1: yep.
2: into the USL playing for El Paso Locomotive.
1: I heard about that, Sam. Is he still going to be on the Lasso that's coming up in season 5 in August?
2: That's a great question. I do not know, but I do know that it's the same league that the Tampa Bay Rowdies play in, so I'm actually trying to find the schedule as we speak to see if the El Paso Locomotive are in town anytime soon, because I will go to that. I mean, we have Rowdy season tickets, me and my parents, so I go to a lot of Rowdy's games anyways. But I thought it was interesting. I mean, a lot of show that a ton of people love, and I think it's pretty cool for Mr. Danny Rojas that he's now playing professional soccer.
1: If they got the call to get it back because the ratings and people were uproar, so you bring it back, right? All right, so Lasso's coming back. You're not sure. You want to watch because you love it, but you don't understand why they ended it. They did the same thing for All Mankind on Apple TV, where after 4 seasons they ended it, and 3 years later they bring it back. Was it good?
14: But did they say that it was a season finale?
1: I thought it was.
14: What you think and what is actual reality are two different things.
1: They ended it like it was over.
14: Steve Carell, The Office. Like, I'd love if Steve Carell now came back and they did a remake of The Office with Carell. That would be great. I do like athletes involved in movies and those stories. What was it? The movie Hustle with Hernan Gomez, who was actually a basketball player, and he played the lead in that role, and I thought he did a great job.
2: Did he ever play for the Knicks?
14: No, that was his brother.
2: Gotcha.
14: Willie.
2: Well, either way, very cool story coming out of, I guess, the social media realm, we will call it. We also, you touched on it briefly there, Mr. Jacobson. Jannik Sinner is the Wimbledon champion back-to-back. He knocks off Alexander Zverev. And, as boring as I think soccer is, I think tennis might be worse. And I know that's not a good take on this.
14: It's a terrible take.
2: With you two.
14: Terrible take. Jannik Sinner, I mean, Zverev, tough loss, but Sinner serve. Some of these guys now are just unreal.
1: Are 115, 120?
14: More, it's like 130.
1: How?
14: I have no idea. And that you saw Novak Djokovic was like, I can't even see this. Like, there's not, I don't know what's happening here. Zverev goes down the 1 seed, beating the 2 seed yesterday to end Wimbledon.
2: We lastly here for today's top headlines. We had some news over the weekend. We had all sorts of disaster up in Ann Arbor just a couple months ago with Sharon Moore. Just a couple weeks ago, Dusty May leaves. And, well, now their athletic director, Ward Manuel, allegedly will be getting removed from his position at the University of Michigan as the athletic director's Board of Regents meeting is scheduled for later this week. It's a really tough time in college athletics, but nobody seemingly has it easier than Ward Manuel when you have Larry Ellison backing you in the pay-for-play era.
14: Yep. Now it's a name. The money is the game now. Money is the game. It's always been the game, but now it's out there in the open. Wild West.
1: By the way, can we give away some information on the upcoming season of Ted Lasso?
14: What do you want to give away, Dad?
1: Well, the wrinkle in the show is now that Ted Lasso is coming back as a woman's football coach /soccer.
14: That's it? That's for sure?
1: Yeah.
14: Okay.
1: I knew that, but I didn't want to give it away. But now that we got on our text line, apparently people know.
14: You didn't want to give it away?
1: Yeah, I didn't want to give it away.
2: Hollywood insider Jake Jacobson here filling in for Pat and Aaron on the Pat and Aaron Show. That is today's top headlines brought to you by Howard Team Home Loans. 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
14: Where'd you get that information from?
1: I don't remember.
14: But it's readily available forever. It's not like inside.
1: I guess.
14: It's not a spoiler.
1: But I found that a while ago when they bring it back, so I did my little review of it, and I found that out.
14: Well, we're happy that you're here, Dad. We really are.
1: I'm happy to be here, and you won't let me talk about the Wemby situation, will you?
14: All right, I'll let you talk about it. It's my dad's Wemby take on him being freakishly large.
1: Well, maybe I shouldn't bring it up because it's
14: mean to big people.
1: it's just awkward because he's such a phenomenal athlete at, what, 7'4", 7'5", wingspan. He could basically touch the rim without even jumping, just on his tippy toes.
14: But you think it's awkward how big he is. That's basically the
1: take. It's got to be hard. Look, he just signed at 22 years old an extension, $225 million over 5 years. But I'm just thinking, would you take that money to be 7'4", 7'5"? To live your life like that? I just think it's uncomfortable me to talk about it. But your life has to be so weird because you're so bigger and above everybody else.
14: All right, we'll talk about how weird that would be, plus why my dad is actually really disappointed in me as a human and as a son. You don't even know why yet.
1: You're talking about not washing your hands after.
14: No, we'll just add it to the list. That's how we'll wrap up the show coming up here in a few minutes. But want to tell you about my friends over at Mazda of Clearwater, because they are the dealership you have to go to for your next car buying experience. And recently, some of the biggest dealer groups in Florida received letters from the FTC about deceptive pricing practices, not at Mazda of Clearwater.

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16: I'm Aaron Jacobson, Pat Donovan out today, back later in the week. My dad hanging out with us just for today. I'll be with him, just me and Sam tomorrow, Sam Cohen, executive producer, who's back from his little vacation in Pittsburgh. 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First time the event's ever been held in the state. 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

0: 2, and then T-Kraz is going to take over from 2 to 6. So we're going to have a lot of fun, hopefully talking to a lot of coaches, maybe some players. It's going to be a good time.
1: And you got a lot of lineup coming up with football, or tackle coming up.
0: Tackle, yeah.
1: Shortly as
0: so you
1: well.
0: So you even called it football. Dad, thanks for sitting in today. You had one final Jake over.
1: Well,
0: get it all out.
1: Well, first, you have to get back to what I'm going to be disappointing you, but it's hard for me to say because Wembanyama, let's call him Wemby. It's easier for me.
0: Well, it's just easier for you, yeah.
1: We don't know what we're going to grow up to look like. We have no say in it unless we get plastic surgery. We don't know how tall we're going to be. That's not up to us. It's up to whatever our talents our parents gave us as far as height and everything else.
0: 5'6" was always your destiny.
1: That was my destiny. My father was 6 feet. My mother was 5'1". I'm 5'6". My sister was 5'4". But that's not the point here. Wembanyama is 7'4", 7'5". Wemby's, you know, a tall guy, thin, kind of circus-ish, because when you're that tall, that's the way it is. I'm just thinking, he's going to have now money that he doesn't have to worry about for the rest of his life, passed down to whoever he wants to pass it down to, family, friends, whatever. $225 million. By the time the contract's over, he'll be 27 years old. He'll get another $400
0: million. He'll be like worth a billion by the time it's over.
1: But would you want that kind of money being that tall
0: and
1: awkward when you're walking? Wherever you go, you are looked up as like a freak.
0: You could be you could feel uncomfortable in social settings, no doubt about it, and get anxiety from that.
1: Do you think after all these years being always the tallest guy by far that he's gotten comfortable with that?
0: No, you never are, I don't think. I'm not in that situation, but I saw a video of him at a club recently where he walks in, he's a monster, everyone's staring at him.
1: Of course.
0: One, because he's a professional superstar in the NBA, but also because of how tall he is. And he just kind of like waves out to the crowd, and it's very awkward.
1: Yeah.
0: I just don't
1: know what, you know, $225 million is a lot of money, but just even flying, how do you find enough room for him?
0: You get a private jet. You get your own.
1: I get that.
0: Bus,
1: I don't know.
0: Bus.
1: I just, you know, why would I feel for a guy?
0: This is you projecting. You're going, it's okay being 5'6", because the alternative is that. Hey, I want to know if you're disappointed in me. Our good buddy, Doug Wechter, he's going to be on Wechter Wednesday. We'll congratulate him, and we'll congratulate him and Caden, his son. Now, Caden was drafted with the number 55 overall pick in the draft this weekend in Major League Baseball by the Giants, San Francisco Giants. So he is that's a huge accomplishment for Caden Wechter and for, of course, Doug, who played Major League Baseball as well.
1: Yeah, he's always going to be associated with his son, as you are with me.
0: Disappointed, like when you hear things like this and you think maybe my son could have had a professional career, my son maybe could have been drafted. You ever get disappointed that I never amounted to what you thought I could have been?
1: No, well, first of all, I'm very proud of what you've become and who you are. I was disappointed because you're a good athlete. You play everything pretty reasonably well and competitive, and you were a very good baseball player, hence, Spanky.
0: Mike LaValliere, former player.
1: Came up to me as in eighth grade or ninth grade when you were starting second baseman as an eighth grader. And he said to me, your son has some talent. Is he up to, you know, pushing this? And I said, I don't know. I think he's good enough. And you coming to me tells me a lot, but I don't know if he has that same desire. I don't think you worked hard enough.
0: Did not.
1: But
0: always said that.
1: This is where you have blown me away with your worth ethics in radio, always from University of Tampa to your, being a intern originally when you were working in college and then being hired here. You have nonstop the research you do, the work you do every day out there. I am very proud of that. Your choice was this over playing baseball. I think it's a wise choice.
0: Yeah, thank you. A lot easier.
1: But do I feel disappointed? Absolutely not.
0: I do wonder. I'm like, if I worked hard, could I have? Those thoughts creep up, I think,
1: sure,
0: in everybody's brain,
1: yeah,
0: unless you weren't one of those kids that didn't work hard. Well, all right,
1: but
0: good.
1: No,
0: you're not.
1: That
0: was
1: no,
0: very kind words.
1: I am not
0: thank
1: disappointed.
0: You.
1: More so about washing your hands. But again, from the text line, I think a lot of people are with you. If they,
0: somebody said earlier on the text line, 80% of people don't wash their hands.
1: After what?
0: Number one. I always wash it after number two.
1: Okay.
0: Nick Wise, who's in there right now, of course, our program director on at noon, he put once he heard that segment, he put a sign and made it for the bathroom saying all employees must wash hands. Okay. So, yes. Yeah, so.
1: Well, you get that everywhere. You get that in Publix. You go to the bathroom.
0: But not here. Because of me, we had a sign put up. At least Nick was the one that
1: put
0: the sign up.
1: And I said early in the show when you kind of brought this up, it's okay if you're middle of the night. You don't have to do it. But I think any time thereafter, you just... I think it's the right thing to do.
0: If you're just joining us, my dad sat in for Pat today. Thank you.
1: And that would be Jake Jacobson. That's me.
0: There you go. Jake Jacobson. Let's put a name to it. If you missed it, he had some very weird, odd takes today. We call it the Jake over when he sits in, and he certainly had the Jake over.
1: Weird to you, not to me, and then not weird to a lot of the texts we got.
0: So if you're just joining us, you're like, what is this weird guy doing? Well, he's had a lot of weird takes today, and if you want to hear them, all on the iHeartRadio app where it's free. Every segment is podcasted.
1: And here's the main one before we head out of here. I believe
0: the
1: that football is a ball that you use in the game of tackle, because that is the main thing.
0: So
1: in
0: basically
1: football.
0: Your take is you think the NFL should be changed to the National Tackle League,
1: correct.
0: NTL.
1: Yes. And this way
0: and you're serious.
1: Yes. And I think this way we can go back to calling European football here American football, not soccer.
0: Okay.
1: That's it. It's not a big deal. It's not going to happen, but I think it should. Because I think most people, you know, put together that football is a, more than anything, is a game of tackle.
0: Tomorrow will be Sam and myself. Once again, next week, SEC Media Days. You want to do it again soon? Or
1: you call
0: Sam,
1: me.
0: Let's leave it up to our executive producer, Sam. What do you think, Sam?
2: Bring him back.
0: Let's leave it up to the texters. What do you think, texters? 82945, starting with DAE. I'll see him on the way out. I want to take a tally. Should he come back? You want to come back?
1: Yes, anytime.
0: You love it.
1: I love it.
0: It's
1: doing
0: fun.
1: With my son is a something that I, you know, can't make up, and I dream about.
0: I stole the words from my mouth. I love doing it with you, Dad, and I love everyone for listening. Thank you so much for tuning in, and thank you to the men and women who defend our country and make it possible for us to be morons like this for a living and have fun like we do every single day with you. So thank you to all of you, and have a great day out there. A little all-star break. Little sports break, slowest week in sports. Maybe we'll have that conversation tomorrow. That's how slow it is. See you tomorrow, goons.
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14: What's the doomsday clock, Josh?
15: So the doomsday clock is a metaphorical clock that is overseen by the Bulletin of Atomic Scientists. It's a graphic representation of how close humanity is to self-inflicted disaster.
14: They moved the second hand on the clock forward to 89 seconds to midnight, which means it's the closest that clock has ever been to midnight since they started.
15: In 1947, when the U.S. and Russia were starting the Cold War, it was 7 minutes to midnight. We're now less than 2 minutes away from midnight. The furthest away it was from midnight was 1991, after the Soviet Union dissolved. It was all the way back from 17 minutes to midnight.
14: I think it's a valuable thing because it just raises awareness every year with people. Just another thing to kind of say, hey, like, we're not headed in the right direction as humanity goes.
15: All these things that have been developing for a while have been accelerated because of the threat multiplier of misinformation and disinformation and conspiracy theories.
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14: We're talking about peacocks.
15: A peacock is specifically the male. The peahen is the female. They are not native to the United States, although they thrive in coastal, warmish areas.
14: So when you see that thing fully displayed, when that peacock wants to have a little good time with a peahen, that thing may go 5 to 7 feet in every direction.
15: That's the whole point of those feathers. Again, the peacocks will use it to try to ward off or intimidate trespassers in their territory, but for the most part, the whole thing is to impress the peahens.
14: And they will shake those feathers, and the shaking isn't just like, hey, look how pretty. Mm-hmm. Science has discovered semi-recently those vibrations are in lockstep with the peafowl's head feathers that they used to think were just for show, but mm-hmm. now they realize they vibrate at the same intensity and that they can actually, you know, sort of feel when those tail feathers are vibrating in their direction through their head feathers.
13: For the entire peacock episode and everything else in the Stuff You Should Know universe, open the free iHeart app, search Stuff, and listen now.
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1: This is the one time it doesn't matter what anyone thinks or has to say or anything. 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
2: Austin Reeves of the Lakers. What were you told about the Lakers' future before you signed? Did they give you any inkling?
3: Yeah, I mean, I had a lot of talks with Rob. I'm really close with Luka and JJ as well. And, you know, we're just building something that, you know, can be sustainable for not just now, but the future. I feel like I seen something the other day that I'm the oldest guy on the team and I'm 28. So it's actually crazy to me. But we want to have success now and, 5 or 6, 7 years down in the future.
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2: Hope you had a great weekend, everybody. Back in the home Man Cave after spending the week in Tahoe. Dan and the Danettes, Dan Patrick Show. Fritzy's here. Dylan, Marv, Paulie, yours truly, and, of course, the backroom guys. You can have your say if you'd like. 877-3DP show. Operator Tyler's sitting by. He'll take your phone calls, best and worst of the weekend, what you saw that you liked, you didn't like. We say good morning if you're watching on Peacock. Thank you for downloading the app. And we say good morning to our radio affiliates around the country, over 400 at last count. All right, World Cup coming up on Tuesday and Wednesday. France and Spain Tuesday. England and Argentina on Wednesday. And it's a 3 p.m. start. And you might wonder, why at 3 o'clock? Well, this is for the world, because 3 o'clock, our time, 8 o'clock, 9 o'clock around the world for the most part. So you want to make sure that you're going to be able to capture the European market there with France in England, Spain and Argentina as well. But the time difference, you know, you can be in prime time, and we seem to be okay. The numbers are pretty amazing. Of 3 o'clock start here in the United States. All right, we'll come up with a poll question. Play of the day, stat of the day. 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All righty. Couple other things. Let me clean up something that happened in Tahoe. We talked to the head coach of the Seattle Seahawks, Mike McDonald. And we had not had him on, but later I found out that he was a big fan of the show and said, even when he left, hey, you want me on during a bye week? Love to come on and talk a little bit more. We really enjoyed the conversation with Mike. Now, I kind of threw out a random question on getting help from somebody with a conflict of interest for the Super Bowl. And here is my question, so you will understand it in the context of which I delivered it. Who did you seek advice from going into the Super Bowl that might surprise me?
5: I wouldn't have surprised. I called John Harbaugh and I talked. He was great. Probably can't mention one guy that really helped us out that had some conflict of interest.
2: Again?
5: Sure. I don't know if I'm going to tell you, but go ahead.
2: Bill Belichick.
5: I'm not that cool.
2: You wouldn't have a phone
5: call. I've had a beer with Coach Belichick, and that was a pretty cool day.
2: Okay. But, who else would we guess? Kyle Shanahan?
5: No, Kyle. No.
2: Okay. Now, he did not say who it was on the show. Once he got up, we took some pictures. I said goodbye. And I said, oh, by the way, can you tell me? And he did tell me. And it's not Tom Brady. There was a lot of speculation. Diana Rossini involved in this. If it's not Diana Rossini. The Boston media took off on this and just assumed that it was Tom Brady. Now, if you go back to Super Bowl week, remember Tom said he didn't have a dog in the fight. And that bothered Patriots fans. And maybe that's why people jumped to the, well, he didn't have a dog in the fight. Maybe he didn't want New England to win because it would do something to his legacy. Whatever your reasoning was, but Coach did tell me who it was, and I will keep that private, but I think it got out of hand with Tom Brady. I can tell you it was not Tom Brady. And did the name surprise me of who he told me? Not necessarily. But once again, Mike is the one who has that answer if he chooses to give that up. But he did tell me as he, you know, left our stage, and I will keep that private. I just wanted to make sure, because it felt like everybody was piling on Tom Brady. And I'm not here to defend Tom Brady in any way other than I'm giving you the facts of what happened. And I wanted to make sure that that didn't become all of a sudden it becomes the truth, because everybody keeps repeating it. Tom was not the person that Mike McDonald, had any kind of conversation with. From what he told me, there was one person. And I'll leave it at that. All right. Yeah, Paulie.
6: Like you said, this dominated Boston sports media. And I think it almost became a fact on Friday with Boston sports media. Going back to the Super Bowl when Brady said he didn't have a dog in the fight, they kind of put these two together. And I think a lot of people in Boston and Patriots fans are going to believe it's Brady no matter what is said.
2: Well, all I can tell you is that, you know, the way we went about this, I did ask the question. He's the one that brought up that they're, you know, somebody with a conflict of interest. I did think that it was Belichick. And he reiterated that when we were done. He said, no, it wasn't Bill, but I've had a couple of beers with Bill, but he was not the person with the conflict of interest. And neither was Tom Brady. And then people kind of ran with the Diana Rossini. And I'm like, no, not Diana Rossini. I didn't see that one coming, but, then all of a sudden people go, well, maybe she didn't want Mike Vrabel to win. And I'm like, I don't know anything about that other than that's not the name that Mike McDonald told me. All righty, Dylan, what's poll question today?
7: Well, Dan, Paulie sent this one over. In the World Cup Final Four, which we're down to now, who are you rooting for? Argentina, England, France, or Spain? All the big dogs.
2: Well, I picked England when it started, so I'll stay with England because they've got Harry Kane. I wish Erling Haaland was still in there, because when you're watching and you're not necessarily a fan, you're kind of on the periphery. You want to know what you're watching, who you're watching. Because sometimes it can be a little bit challenging where you go, I don't know who's good or who should I be watching. Mbappe, you're going to be watching. Messi, you're going to be watching. Harry Kane, you're going to watch. Jude Bellingham, you're going to be watching. So you have some names. And really, that's go back to March Madness. You kind of want to know who's special in the tournament, which team. Well, this is the final. These are the Blue Bloods. Now, you don't have Italy in there, but these are the Blue Bloods. This would be like, you know, Duke, North Carolina, Kansas, and throw in one more team. That's what you have here. It's the Blue Bloods for the Final Four. Also, I was told by a source over the weekend, get ready for expansion to the World Cup. We just expanded to 48. Well, now everybody realizes, man, the storylines, like Cape Verde, we would not have that in previous World Cups. So now you have these opportunities from smaller countries, fun stories. They can get in like a 16 seed, or it's the play-in tournament in March Madness. Everybody kind of looking at this, just like football is, and going, well, why don't we expand? Football is going to expand. March Madness is expanding, and the World Cup will expand as well. Now, is it going to get crazy to 72 teams, which I asked my source, and he said, I don't think so, but I wouldn't rule it out, because everybody was going to make money on this. Yes, Dylan.
7: Yeah, it almost feels like the Cape Verde run alone, and especially that last game against Argentina, basically probably sealed the deal in that department that they're going to expand.
2: Yeah, yes. I mean, once again, I don't know if we're going to complain about more soccer. I mean, as long as it's fun, this time of the year, there's nothing that's competing against it. And it's every 4 years. You'll get another storyline. Messi's not going to be playing. Ronaldo's not going to be playing. Now you're going to get maybe Erling Haaland 4 years from now, Mbappe 4 years from now. And then there's going to be stars that you haven't heard of yet. But there will be expansion with World Cup. Yeah, Paul.
6: It does feel like Erling Haaland of Norway is the guy who lost but won, because he's world famous for the past 5 years, world famous. But to break through in America as a soccer star, it takes some work. And he's got the game. He's got a lot of quirky stuff about his sleep and eating habits. And he's very, very recognizable. Like I think he's got a lot of career here going forward with the media.
2: Well, he's not coming here anytime soon to play. But he is sort of a Clay Matthews kind of guy, where he's instantly recognizable because of the hair, but he's built. Like, you know, soccer guys, I remember when I was in college and you'd have, you know, friends who were on the soccer team. And usually they were like 5'8", 150, 140. Like, he does look like he could be Clay Matthews. He's built like Clay Matthews. Mbappe is built as well. Yes, Dylan.
7: It feels a little bit like the changing of the guard that's happened in tennis recently with, like, as, you know, like Nadal and Federer and Djokovic kind of age out with Messi and Ronaldo. Now it's like Mbappe and Haaland. And those guys are sort of filling the void in the soccer department.
2: Yeah. Yeah. But it's fun to be able to watch and know what you're watching or who you're watching. And for the most part, these matches have all been pretty contested. I mean, the one dog was probably Team USA against Belgium. That was not a good match. I mean, Belgium dominated. But, you know, Team USA putting them in, you know, kind of makes it even worse of how bad that performance was. But, you know, I think we're seeing 2-1, 3-2. Scoring will probably be pretty low in these final four here. But it's been fun. And being in the United States helps out. Because we're able to watch it, and there's, if you don't go, you know somebody who's probably gone to a match. You see these stadiums, you know, aside from some weather issues, it's come off pretty, pretty clean. And I think there was a lot of speculation that, like, are people going to pay these ticket prices? Now, I don't know what the ticket prices turned out to be. I just know that they were pretty astronomical. In fact, I went to a charity auction, Boys and Girls Club, and it was $6,000 to go and see a match at the Meadowlands. And my wife, who I left with the checkbook, she goes, it just seemed like too much. And I go, and she goes, was it? And I go, actually, it probably wasn't, but it's okay. I'll watch it on TV. And I don't even think it was, you know, I'm trying to even think who was playing in it, but it wasn't a marquee game. Yes, Marvin.
8: Yeah, and I think America came off looking great, especially with all of the guys that came in from different countries talking about, man, I went to this place called Chili's, and it was amazing. And this guy cried after he had Waffle House.
2: Yeah.
8: So I think everyone came off looking good.
6: Who hasn't?
2: Yeah. Late at night, early morning, Waffle House. White Castle does that to me all the time. Yes, Dylan.
7: Yeah, there was, I believe, a French fan who said Waffle House was an indestructible fortress of violence and syrup. Is a direct quote.
2: Yeah, I think, you know, and you look at the fan bases, you know, the Scottish, Norway, like they come in, they take over the entire city. And just that atmosphere, I think that makes it, and they carry that energy to the stadium. And that's what you want. You just, it's like a college football SEC atmosphere. Like, man, there is no place I'd rather be. Yeah, Dale.
7: It's actually been great for, like bad teams in American sports. Like, my Mets, for example, the Norwegian fans took over Citi Field a few times doing like the rowing stuff. And, the Mets social media was like, perfect. We have something to post.
2: Yes, Todd.
9: And seeing how other parts of the world cheer, which is very different at times, you know, like Dylan said, the rowing, and they're singing, and they've got their own songs based on their country. It's just very refreshing other than the regular cheers you would get from the American fan base.
2: What kind of poll question do we have, Dylan?
7: So we got that one up. Todd sent me one over.
2: Okay.
7: How interested are you in where LeBron plays basketball next?
2: Hmm.
7: Extremely. Been tossing and turning in bed. Mildly curious. Or not at all. Just pick a team already.
2: All right. So who are you rooting for in the World Cup? One poll question. And how interested are you with LeBron? You know, for a guy in Hollywood and wants to be in Hollywood, he's not doing a good job with trying to come up with that Hollywood ending here. Now, the Hollywood ending would be with the Lakers. I'm talking about, like, it's a cliffhanger, kind of. But it's going to get to the point where we're kind of like, okay, I know how this ends. Now, I keep thinking Cleveland, and it feels like every day, every other day, hey, Miami. Hey, hadn't rolled out Golden State. Hey, what about Philadelphia? At this point, he's playing 1 year. He's going to do a documentary on this. And that's where he's probably saying, what is the ending going to be like? You know? Yes, Marvin.
8: I'm surprised with a lot of people in New York because I saw LeBron actually this weekend. I saw him at Yankee Stadium. LeBron to the Knicks, question mark. I'm shocked that didn't lead off ESPN Get Up.
2: Okay, did LeBron go to the Jay-Z concert?
8: He did. I saw him there.
2: Okay. Oh, were you there?
8: I was.
2: Whoa. Mm-hmm. Okay. Now, were you working or a guest of Jay-Z?
8: I was not a guest of Jay-Z. I just went there as a fan.
2: Okay.
8: And now I've come to the realization that LeBron and I, he's our favorite rapper. Our favorite rapper now is a legacy act.
2: Okay.
8: I come to the realization, like, oh, when's the new music? Fine. Just give me the old stuff and I'm good to go. He's basically Billy Joel.
2: Okay. But Eminem was out there to introduce him.
8: So Eminem came out. He did a song with him called Renegade. And then he did Lose Yourself. The stadium was rocking when Lose Yourself came on. It was unbelievable being in there.
2: I still go back to that quote from Charles Barkley. He said, who would ever thought, and I'm going to paraphrase, that the best golfer would be black and the best rapper would be white, with Tiger and Eminem. We saw Barkley in Tahoe.
6: I hadn't heard that before.
2: Oh, you never?
6: Yeah. I didn't hear that.
2: Yeah, Charles. Yeah. Who would have thought? Best golfer is black and the best rapper is white. We'll come back. I have more information. Well, I'll save it. But it has to do with USA Soccer. Got some information for you that I think you'll find very interesting. But we'll get to your phone calls coming up. Best and worst of the weekend. We're back after this. Dan Patrick Show. The Cup down to the Final Four. Got matches on Tuesday and Wednesday. 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
11: Got our poll question. Got a couple of them for the first hour. Final four, who are you rooting for? Also, the LeBron situation. How interested are you as we get closer to free agency or more free agency? And I'm wondering, with LeBron, do you wait for a team or do you decide that you're going to go to a team and then see what they do in free agency? But we'll discuss that coming up in a moment. 877-3DP show, as we always do every Monday, best and worst of the weekend. I got this information over the weekend. The FIFA disciplinary committee is comprised of 18 members. Now, remember with Flo Balogun, with the automatic ban, and then it was lifted, the USA striker. So when that decision was made to lift the automatic ban, which is an unprecedented action, it was done by one person and one person only, from what I'm told. Chairman Mohammed Al Kamali of the United Arab Emirates. The committee was neither informed nor consulted. The UAE is a top-tier relation to the Trump family's business interest and government relationships. This was one person who made this decision. So when President Trump said he is the one that made this happen, he probably did. But my source said that this came from the chairman, Mohammed Al Kamali of the United Arab Emirates. So the committee wasn't even told of this. And that's why there was this pushback from the committee to say, you know, there's going to be issues here. There's going to be trouble here. But the committee was neither informed nor consulted. This was one person who made that decision, and that's 18 members of the disciplinary committee, and they didn't even know about it. One person made that decision, and President Trump did say that he, you know, is the reason for it. And from what my source told me, probably true. Okay. Paulie, you got a poll question for LeBron or just a question about LeBron?
12: I'm just kind of soaking in what you just told us, because that changes a lot of stuff.
11: Well, that's why the reaction was, wait a minute here. And then there was, okay, from what I was also told, there was going to be repercussions from the United States and the president towards FIFA and the other way around. So it was almost like, you know, two forces colliding here. And then all of a sudden, I think cooler heads prevailed and they're like, okay, we're going to let him, but I think we're not going to forget that you're going to lift this ban, because that's unprecedented what happened. And then what I was told, it was one person who went above everybody here. And this is a person who has relationships with the Trump family and business relationships as well. Yeah, Paul.
12: That's really interesting, because all the reports I've seen is that there is a tool for FIFA to right a perceived wrong during the World Cup, but it's committee based and they can get together and say, like, that thing was not adjudicated right and fix it if it was not done well in the match. That's wild. So my LeBron question for you, it kind of goes back to what you said. If you were LeBron, do you sign with your team as early in the free agency process as possible, so you can now help pick the supporting characters?
11: Is free agency going on right now?
12: Yes.
11: Okay, so I don't know if Cleveland re-signed Donovan Mitchell. The 76ers, they made the trade for Jaylen Brown. So we've been in free agency for a week. July 6th, I think it started. I don't know. You know, Miami made the trade for Giannis. By the way, what a strange headline. Bam Adebayo and Tyler Hero. And apparently they got into an altercation and Bam Adebayo punched Tyler Hero, gave him a black eye. They were in Vegas. And then the jokes were that Bam Adebayo landed more punches than Conor McGregor did.
12: Oh, wow. Technically true.
11: Yes, it was. What a bizarre, like, I'm not a Conor McGregor fan. I just like saying his name, Conor McGregor. He hadn't fought for a while. Okay. They're going to, you know, trot him out there. What is he, 36, 37? Trying to do things maybe you could do when you're 26, 27. And then it ended. Wait a minute. What happened here? Wait, it's over? And all of a sudden you go, yeah, it's over. And I go, okay. And then all of a sudden you're going, well, wait a minute here. Was he injured prior to the fight? And all I can remember is when they had the weigh-in and he ran out and he got right in Holloway's, you know, mug there, grill. And I thought, well, he seemed like he was, you know, sprite and lively and active. But then the knee injury there. You know, it's like old people. Like, we'll have things that happen to us. And I'm like, what happened? I have no idea. I got to get a hip surgery here. Yes, Marvin.
13: Conor McGregor's return was kind of like Aaron Rodgers when he first got to the Jets, came out with the American flag.
12: Oh, no.
13: And that was about 3.5 plays, and it was over.
11: He lasted longer than Conor McGregor did. So he's worth $200 million. He's 37. He hadn't competed in MMA since 2021. I mean, that's an eternity. He's now 1-4 since 2018. Khabib, Dustin Poirier, he lost to Dustin twice and Max Holloway as well. Yes, Dylan.
14: Yeah, and the cheapest tickets for that were about $1,000. So it's, you know, you go there for a nice fight night and then it is over immediately.
11: Well, yeah, the prelims, though.
14: Yeah.
11: Like, it's worth that for the prelims. I remember if you watch, there is a fight at the Garden with Ken Norton. And it ended, like, people were coming in with drinks or food, and it's over. So they were out getting, I think it was Ken Norton at the Garden. And I'm trying to think, was Jerry Cooney in that fight, Paulie?
12: You've got a good memory, but there's three of them. The great heavyweight Ken Norton had three first-round knockouts at Madison Square Garden in his career. Jerry Cooney, 81. Ernie Shavers, we liked him.
11: Yeah, the big acorn.
12: Yep.
11: No, his head looked like an acorn.
12: Yes, it was pointed.
11: Yeah, and he might have been the hardest puncher in boxing history.
12: He was really cool. 1979, and Dwayne Bobic, knocked out. Bobic in Dwayne 77. Bobic,
11: yes. But you see these people bringing food in, and all of a sudden they go, wait, what happened? And Jerry Cooney is slumped in the corner, and that was it. Like Mike Tyson fights, I would always tell people, get in your seat. Like, get in your seat early. And especially when we were in Atlantic City and I saw Michael Spinks go down in the first round and Marvis Frazier go down in the first round. And you'd have people who were still coming in. And you turn around and you go, yeah, it's over. Wait, it's over? Yes, Dylan.
14: Yeah, I think with an MMA, a lot of times the undercard is actually better than the main event. Yeah. But it is there. I would almost guarantee you there are people who are like, oh, we got to get back to our seats. McGregor's about to.
11: What, didn't Drake put $1 million on Conor McGregor?
14: That historically has not worked out well.
11: He's not a good gambler, but he must have some kind of reciprocation with a gambling site because it feels like him and Floyd Mayweather, it feels like they lose a lot. Yes, Paulie.
12: I was watching the McGregor fight with a bunch of MMA guys. And when McGregor came out, it almost looked like a boxer trying that first punch knockout, those jump kicks he was doing. But three times in a row, he like slipped and went to the canvas. And the announcers, you could hear him go, I don't know what's going on here, but he's not stable. They said that right in the moment, too. It looked weird in the moment.
11: Yes, Todd.
15: Do you still sit down with your tray of food, even though everyone's leaving and the fight's over? You bring it out to the lobby? Do you ask for a bag and take it to the car?
11: I would. I would sit there. Can I finish my drink here? Yeah, that was wild. I'm not the biggest MMA fan, but I understand, you know, the attraction to it. And I haven't been to one. And, you know, people say, and it's kind of like hockey. You got to go because hockey's just different. When you're there, NASCAR. There's certain sports that are different when you are there. And I would say any kind of auto racing, certainly NASCAR, hockey, and I've been to a lot of boxing matches. A lot of them. And I've seen Tyson, interviewed Tyson when he was, 1986, first time I met Mike. So I've been around all of those boxers. Boom Boom Mancini to Vito Anafirmo to, Sugar Ray, Duran, Leonard, all of those boxers. But boxing might be the most magical moment where you're in it, that bell rings, and it's two guys, and one guy is probably not going to walk out of the ring. There's just something about it. Now, horse racing's another one. In person, now it's exciting on TV because they make it exciting. The camera angles and the announcing. But when you're there and it's 2 minutes, and all of a sudden it's like, there they go to here they come. And just those final 12 to 15 seconds. I'm going to go to Saratoga in a couple of weeks for some horse racing. I'm going to go up there, I think, for that Saturday in a couple of weeks. Yes, Marvin?
13: I've done a couple of Terrence Crawford fights, and there's kind of still a level of pageantry that comes with boxing where the guys are suited and booted in tuxes, and they're bringing their beautiful women with them. It just feels like that would have been that times 10 in the 70s and 80s when boxing was at its peak.
11: Oh, man, there are some characters that I witnessed. Whew. At the Garden, Atlantic City, like you're probably seeing some made men. I mean, there was some stuff like a guy who was Bert Sugar, legendary Bert Sugar, chronicled the sport. And he would always say, he'd have his cigar with him and he'd say, "My man, there's certain things you don't ask about." And I'd be like, "Hey, who's that? Is that his wife?" And I remember him saying, "My man, there's certain things you just don't ask." Yeah, Paulie.
12: Right along that storyline, Frank Sinatra, the great singer, he was a credentialed journalist, a photographer for Life magazine with the Ali Frazier Fight of the Century, March 8th of 71. You could see him right next to all the other photographers taking pictures.
11: Thank you, Paulie, for telling us who Frank Sinatra was.
12: Oh, just
11: legendary singer.
12: Old school people, young 20-year-olds.
11: Frank Sinatra was there in Lewiston, Maine, when Ali fought Sonny Liston. Like, Sinatra loved boxing. And I think he might have taken Ava Gardner, his girlfriend at the time. Maybe his, I don't know if he married her or not. Google her. Spectacular. But he was there in Lewiston, Maine, when they had the Ali, that's the Phantom Punch. Do you know that they created a beer called the Phantom Punch, or it's Punch? And I got it up in Lewiston, Maine. Somebody gave me a case of Phantom Punch. Yes, Todd.
15: And no matter how much you hype up player introductions in any other sport, when you see them come into the arena and they're slowly marching their way up, and especially the champion holding up the belt and they've got their entourage and they're leading their way into the ring, I don't think anything can match that.
11: I know what you're doing.
15: What am I doing?
11: You want to do your Rocky impersonation?
15: I absolutely was not.
11: No, you
15: do. I've been to a few fights, not as many as you.
11: Do you want to do your Mills Lane?
15: Let's get it on.
11: No.
15: Mike, you bit him. That's a point.
11: How many boxing matches have you been to, Todd?
15: I'd say like 4.
11: Really?
15: Yeah, 3 or 4. I saw a De La Hoya fight in L.A. I saw one of the Holyfield Bows.
11: Oh, okay.
15: I saw like a Norris McCallum or something fight. I saw about 3 or 4.
11: Yeah. But when I worked in New York, there was always something going on at the Garden, always fights. And then, when they started doing Atlantic City, that was when Ali came in. What was the chant? Ali Bumbaye? And you just hear this. And once again, I brought this up before, but since we're on the topic of boxing, it's got to be one of the top 5 moments I've ever witnessed in my life in sports, that you just heard this. It started, Ali Bumbaye, Ali Bumbaye, Ali Bumbaye, Ali Bumbaye. And he came in, and this was for a Tyson fight, and he had all of these people, hundreds of people behind him. And it was so powerful. And the fact that he came in and fight didn't last very long, but that moment has stayed with me for, 40 years. Yes, Marvin.
13: Ali's such an interesting figure. To you, when did he become a beloved figure?
11: The Olympics in Atlanta. it took a long, long time. But when people saw him out there with Parkinson's and trembling and lighting the torch, that's when I think America looked at him differently. Because when he, you know, he wasn't going to go into the war. He didn't want, he said, look, I don't have any problem. I forget what the phrase was. I don't have any problem with the Viet Cong and his religion. And he said, no, and look, they took away his title for 3 years. Even when he came back to fight Joe Frazier, it felt like America was rooting for Joe Frazier because Joe Frazier was America. Who's this Muhammad Ali, Cassius Clay, flamboyant? Like all of these other guys are all imposters when it comes to, I'm going to tell you what I'm going to do. I'm not afraid to, like Joe Namath in 1968, 69, like I guarantee, like Ali did that with every fight. He was Joe Namath for every fight. I'm going to tell you when I'm going to knock you out. I'm going to write a poem about knocking you out. There's nobody like him. And considering, you know, the turbulent times with war and protest, African-American, like you had to be there. And look, I wasn't old enough to have covered that. Later on in life, I had a chance to spend time with Muhammad. In fact, I was at the hospital when he checked in New York with Parkinson's. And I had to do a story on that, you know, kind of finding out what Parkinson's was. And then it turns out Howard Cosell had Parkinson's. And one of the saddest moments I ever had was I was with my boss, Bill McPhail, who ran CNN Sports, and he was friends with Ali or with Howard Cosell. And we were at a press conference. I think the baseball strike had just ended. And I remember Howard was trying to pour himself water and you could see him shaking. And then my boss said, hey, pour his water. And so I picked up the pitcher from him and then I poured his water, but his hands were shaking so badly. And, you know, he was spilling the water. Now it was just us three at this table, but I just, the fact that Ali and then, you know, Howard Cosell. All right, let me take a break. We've turned on the blinker from the right lane and gone all the way to the HOV. We'll come back. We'll update our poll results, and we'll get to your phone calls. Best and worst of the weekend after this. 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
2: In the air to left center field, and that's going to get down. 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Mayhem! Mayhem! Mayhem in the Berg!
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0: Ooh.
1: We'll start with Tuesday, 3 p.m. Eastern, France versus Spain in Arlington, Texas, Dan.
0: All right. Well,
1: what is the lowest price for a single ticket?
0: Well, Spain is stacked. $2,300.
1: Anyone want to go higher or lower?
0: Yes. Yes, Todd?
2: I'm going to go higher and say $3,100.
0: Okay. Dylan?
3: I'm going to go low and say $1,700.
0: All right. Marvin?
4: I'm going to say $2,200.
1: You can get into France versus Spain for $1,490.
0: All right.
1: That's friendly.
0: Yeah.
1: Here we go. Mercedes-Benz Stadium in Atlanta, Georgia. England versus Argentina. Guess the price.
0: $3,400. Todd?
2: $2,850.
0: Dylan?
3: $2,450.
0: Marvin?
4: $3,000.
1: $2,895.
0: Whoa, Todd.
2: I'll take both showcases there.
0: Yeah. How about the final?
1: Oh, okay. Now, this is in East Rutherford, New Jersey, not West Rutherford, at MetLife Stadium.
0: Nobody ever talks about West Rutherford.
1: It's the best.
0: Okay.
1: The bonus coverage is there's a halftime show of BTS, Shakira, and Justin Bieber. Not just the match.
0: Okay.
1: Guess the get-in price.
0: $5,600. Todd?
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0: Dylan?
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0: Marvin?
4: $6,500.
1: $6,749.
0: Congratulations. That's the get-in prices for the semifinals and the final. All right, couple of phone calls. Chris in Syracuse. Good morning, Chris. Best and worst of the weekend.
5: Hey, thanks, Dan. Yeah, I got a best and worst and a couple comments. Yeah, Muhammad Ali was the king of the nicknames. I think my favorite was Ernie Shavers as the acorn. And Dan, in my area, a lot of Buffalo Bill fans, and they all can't wait for the new stadium opening up. And a lot of the Bills' history to be displayed at their new digs. And it's not a surprise, but not a mention of maybe the greatest Bill of all time, O.J. Simpson. It's as if he's been erased from Bills' history. And I guess sometimes you can separate the art from the artist, but in this case, yeah, the juice just isn't worth the squeeze. And the best, as you mentioned, Dan, at the World Cup this weekend, it turned out pretty much all chalk, all the favorites in the semis. And like you always say with the NCAA basketball tournament, you root for the underdogs early, but when you get to the Final Four, you want to see four great teams. And that's what we have in this year's Cup. And another best, maybe the most anticipated game in Washington Wizards history this weekend, which just happened to be a summer league game, lived up to the hype. Both top picks look great. And a worse, no Mazurowski, Paul Skeens, or Shohei pitching for NL in Tuesday's All-Star game. That's too bad.
0: Thank you, Chris. Buddha in San Francisco. Hi, Buddha.
6: Happy Monday, boys. Big shout out to the BRGs, Jade and Joe. Let's go, Marvin. Dan, what a great week in Lake Tahoe. It was so fun hanging out with you guys, seeing some of DP Nation come out to Edgewood, check out the show. Super special, man. Best of the weekend, seeing Nate Bargatze on Saturday night, Dan, in Tahoe. He had Ray Romano open up for him, and he killed it. He didn't go blue. He never put his hands in his pants, and everyone was laughing. You see what I did there, Fritzy? And worst of the weekend, Conor McGregor going down in the first 90 seconds. What? I didn't even know he was still fighting. I mean, he left me shaking my head and just thinking, not good.
0: Thank you, Buddha. Great seeing you as well. Cody in Texas. Hi, Cody.
7: Hey, good morning, Dan. Just piggybacking off of Buddha there. Yeah, worst of the weekend is definitely Conor McGregor. Kind of reminded me, especially with the hype, of the Tyson McNeely. You know, Tyson was coming back, and then, you know, I think, you know, like you were speaking earlier, 10 seconds later, the fight's over, and everyone's kind of sitting there, you know, kind of what's going on. But, man, best of the weekend, looking forward to it. Actually going to the Spain-France match tomorrow. will be my first match. Looking forward to it.
0: All right. Thank you, Cody. The ESPYs are this week, right? Aren't they like Wednesday night? Didn't it used to be the greatest night in sports? I remember when I worked there, we'd always have to be, we had to say, oh, hey, the ESPYs, the greatest night in sports. Yes, Dylan.
3: Does anyone have any idea who's hosting it?
0: I was just going to ask that question. I don't know who is hosting the ESPYs. What, Todd?
2: It's that SNL, I can't think of his name. Paulie may have it.
0: Yeah, Paul.
1: Marcelo Hernandez.
2: There you go.
0: Okay.
1: It's live, July 15th, 2026.
0: Live?
1: I have live. It's been taped in the past. This one appears to be live.
0: Yes, Todd.
2: Is it the best night when almost nothing's going on in sports? Granted, this year is the World Cup, but usually that would be the part of the sense that should be in there.
0: Yeah, I'm fine with it. And, you know, usually they have a couple of great awards, you know, that you focus on somebody who's done something remarkable. You know, we've certainly had other moments, Craig Sager and Stuart Scott, Jim Valvano. There's usually one of those moments every ESPYs. Yes, Marvin.
4: Don't forget Michael Jordan coming back from baseball.
0: Oh my God.
4: Monica Seles getting stabbed. Michael Jordan came back from curveballs.
0: I had to give out that award with Bill Murray to Michael Jordan for comeback athlete of the year. And Bill Murray even says to Michael Jordan, because we had an interview with Jordan, and Bill's like, but Monica Seles got stabbed. And Jordan like had that uncomfortable laugh because Michael Jordan, comeback athlete of the year. Yeah, Paulie.
1: I think one of my favorite moments was Jamie Foxx, and he sang Tennis Ball to Serena Williams.
0: Yep.
1: That was cool.
0: All right, 1 hour in the books, two more to go on this Monday. More phone calls, update the poll results, 877-3DP-SHOW. 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Fritzy, Dylan, Marv, Paulie, yours truly. 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
1: This is the one time it doesn't matter what anyone thinks or has to say or anything. Analysts, opinions, all that. 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
2: Austin Reeves of the Lakers. What were you told about the Lakers' future before you signed? Did they give you any inkling?
3: Yeah, I mean, I had a lot of talks with Rob. I'm really close with Luka and JJ as well. And, you know, we're just building something that, you know, can be sustainable for not just now, but the future. I feel like I seen something the other day that I'm the oldest guy on the team and I'm 28. So it's actually crazy to me. But, we want to have success now and, 5 or 6, 7 years down in the future.
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0: This is Dan Patrick.
2: Hour two on this Monday. Best and worst of the weekend. Gang's here back in the home Man Cave. The Minister of Humor, Fritzy. Fritzy, who turned down an opportunity to have Nate Bargatze maybe write him a joke or two. He is not going to get back on that stage anytime soon.
5: He said he was too busy anyway building his amusement park.
2: We could only hope that we'll get Fritzy back on stage. Now, I'm going to be shooting Grown Ups 3 coming up in a couple of weeks. I can revisit the topic with Adam Sandler and David Spade if you would like me to.
5: I think I would like that, actually.
2: You would?
5: I think I would. Okay. I think I was being very stubborn and, just the whole nervousness and not being the originator of the jokes. And I think the smart play, as long as I can have the guts to go back out there eventually, is to work in something that some of the greats are writing for you.
2: What if they say no?
5: I would have hurt feelings, but I would understand that there was a one-time deal and that I didn't say yes the first time.
2: But you do know that comedians don't write all their material.
5: Yeah, I see. I watch at the end of like a special and then there's a whole list of writers.
2: Yes.
5: And a whole team that sits there together.
2: It's rare when a comedian writes his own material. All of his own material.
5: I'm coming around to that.
2: Okay. So the fact that you could get laughs, but you would have to give credit to somebody, says a lot about you.
5: Doesn't it? Especially for the likes of Sandler, Spade, and Bargatze. Who the hell do I think I am? Just take the joke from some of the greats.
2: I say that almost every day.
5: I don't know. Bring that ego down a little bit.
2: Yes, Paul.
6: If Sandler writes for Fritzy and Fritzy bombs, he will somehow find a way to blame the material.
2: Yes. Yes, Dylan.
7: Didn't Nate Bargatze say, though, that Todd could write his material and then Nate would give him notes / edit it?
2: Yeah, even that is pretty amazing. That Nate Bargatze would take some time out to help you. And then you were kind of dismissive with the offer. Like when Adam Sandler says, Todd, I'll help you. I'll write some stuff for you. And you go, nah, I don't think
5: that's so. Okay to say, man, I got this. I got this. I know what I'm doing here.
2: Yes, Dylan.
7: I'm kind of on Todd's side here. I think that part of what would make that special is getting laughs from his own material. So I understand him wanting to kind of do it on his own.
2: But here's the difference, that you would actually get laughs. Todd hasn't gotten laughs. Now you could get laughs. It'd be like if Ray Allen said, hey, I want to help you with your jump shot. And I go, no, I don't want to give you any credit. Now, not that I need any help from Ray Allen, but if Marvin, you know, when I said to Ray Allen, when Marvin was with me, and we saw Ray Allen in Tahoe, I said, his jump shot is like Anthony Mason. And he goes, I played with Anthony Mason. Anthony Mason said, not everybody can shoot like you, Ray. So he knows exactly how Marvin shoots with no touch whatsoever. All righty. 877-3DP-SHOW. Email address, dp@danpatrick.com. Twitter, handle it, DP Show. Stat of the day brought to you by Panini America, the official trading cards of the program. Good morning, those watching on Peacock. Thank you for allowing us into your home or office or wherever you might be. And we say good morning to our radio affiliates as well. Golf's oldest major comes to NBC and Peacock. It'll be the Open Championship. Defending champ Scottie Scheffler looks to retain the claret jug. That'll be live coming up Thursday, Friday, Saturday, and Sunday. One of my favorite events. Now, I think it has something to do with the timing of it, that when you have it in July, not a lot going on, but I love waking up in the morning, early morning, watching golf. And who knows, in July, in Scotland or Ireland or England, man, they could be bundled up over there. You just never know. But having played those courses, when people watch it on TV, you're like, I don't know where you hit it. Now, having four caddies, having caddies there to help you, because they basically say, you see that over it? And if you can understand, you know, their accent, then you just follow what they tell you to do. But it is a whole different way of playing golf. I couldn't do a steady diet of it because the weather is attached to that as well. And I played in weather over there. I played at Ballybunion, where the winds had to be 35 miles per hour. I played in snow at a course called Tralee. There was actually snow, and we were the only ones on the course. Of course, we were the only ones out there. But I love that they kind of take whatever, you know, God gave us, the earth, and they just build a golf course. You know, we build a golf course. We bring in dirt and take down. They basically just said, all right, we'll put a golf course right here. Yes, Dylan.
7: I was going to ask you if you could pick either to win the U.S. Open or the Open Championship. What would you, Dan Patrick, rather have?
2: I would say the Open Championship.
7: Yeah.
2: At St. Andrews.
7: If it's elsewhere.
2: Well, I'm just saying, if you said I could win the Masters or I could win the Open at St. Andrews. Or you said that I could win the U.S. Open at Pebble Beach. That could be tricky for me. I would say the Masters, because it's that green jacket. I mean, that's forever. You don't forget who wins the Masters. You might forget some people who've won the Open Championship or the U.S. Open. Yes, Dylan.
7: I did like how, I believe this was the first year, but at the American Century Championship, the winner gets a lab coat.
2: Yeah.
7: Now, too.
2: Yeah.
7: It's a nice touch.
2: Yeah. Yes, Todd.
5: I heard playing in Ballybunion is quite a feat.
2: Let's see. That was really good. You know what you need? A writer.
5: Come on. Ballybunion is quite a feat. You get bunions on your feet.
2: You like that, don't you?
5: I do like that.
2: I don't like comedians who laugh at their jokes.
5: I don't either, but in that case, when you said Ballybunion, I'm like, I got to say, that's quite a feat playing a Ballybunion. Very proud of that.
2: All righty. Dylan, which poll question, hour two, and what did we end up with in hour one?
7: All right, some results from hour one, Dan. In the final four of the World Cup, who are you rooting for? Argentina, England, France, or Spain? Would you like to guess who's leading?
2: England.
7: You would be correct at 43%. And how interested are you in where LeBron plays basketball next? Extremely, mildly curious, or not at all? 62% say not at all.
2: Oh.
7: Yeah.
2: Oh, I'm really interested. I mean, there's a lot attached to this because this is the final season. And I bring this up because I never lose sight of it. I've followed Steph Curry's career. We've had him on when he was at Davidson. I might still be in this job when he retires. LeBron James, my career with ESPN, you know, after ESPN, has been kind of close to LeBron's career. Because it's been 20 years since I left the mothership. So I'm watching a start to finish career with a lot of these guys. So I'm fascinated about that. Is there anything any team is going to do before they would bring in LeBron? That, I think, is the intriguing part of this. Because Cleveland's done something, Philadelphia's done something, Miami's done something really, really big. Now, Donovan Mitchell re-signing is not really, really big, but it's important. And then I look at Philadelphia with what they did with Jaylen Brown. And then I look at Miami with Giannis. Those are three big things. Now, Golden State didn't do anything. And I don't know if we're going to have percentage of, there's a 5% chance he goes to Golden State. I don't see Golden State happening. I'd love for it to happen. But I still think, I thought all along it was Cleveland, that he would bookend his career, he'd go back, and he would do a documentary. And he's also got to fit in. Like the team you're going to, you know, 76ers got two young backcourt guys. You just get Jaylen Brown. Now, we've seen LeBron can fit in because he had to kind of figure this out with Luka, Austin Reeves. By the way, that answer from Austin Reeves, when I said, why did everybody overlook you? He goes, well, I'm white and unathletic. And I go, that was an honest answer. Like, I don't find him unathletic. I just, like, I don't think when I say Austin Reeves, man, that's an athlete. I just say it's a basketball player. For a guy who is unathletic to score 40 points a couple times in his career, averaged 23 a game last year, I don't think you can be unathletic and do that. He knows how to play basketball. But he is 6'5", and he is feels like 180 to 190 pounds. Like, there's nothing imposing about him. And then you put the headband on him, and then you're like, oh, you know, was he a teammate of Jackie Moon in semi-pro with Will Ferrell? By the way, I think Will Ferrell this Friday is going to join us. And I think Darius Rucker. Yeah, I get credit for the bookings,
5: Todd. You
2: certainly
5: do. You absolutely do.
2: Yes, Paul.
6: I think we need another phrase or word for unathletic, because Austin Reeves isn't unathletic. Jalen Brunson isn't unathletic. They're not explosive. They don't play above the rim. They don't break ankles, but Jalen Brunson does. But they're not unathletic. We need another phrase. And I don't know what it is.
2: I don't know. I'd have to confer with Stephen A. Smith. He tends to be good on those labels. Yes, Marvin.
8: I'm with Paulie completely, because there's video of Jalen Brunson in high school dunking the ball with relative ease. And I was like, guys, these are NBA. These are the 1% of the 1%. 1% of guys play Division I basketball. 1% of them play NBA basketball. This is the creme de la creme. The thing with Austin Reeves is, and we talked about this when we were in Tahoe, is his lack of maybe definition in his arms. There's no muscles to him, right? When we say Cooper DeJean, oh man, deceptively athletic. I keep going back to that because I was like, man, have you seen him? Like, I saw the Eagles live in person. I was like, no. I saw him with his shirt off. No. There's nothing deceptive except you're judging somebody by the color of his skin.
2: Yes.
8: MLK wouldn't want that.
2: No, I think it's just there's certain athletes that they accomplish something by not doing what we think is the norm. Like, you got to be able to jump. I remember growing up, you got to be able to dunk. You got to be able to dunk. Like, I was obsessed. And then I remember the first time I dunked. What didn't change me as a basketball player, but I remember if you can dunk, now you're athletic. And then I realized that wasn't the case. Austin Reeves doesn't need to win by dunk. Ja Morant has more talent than probably anybody in the NBA. Like, true athletic, raw talent. I don't want him on my team. Luka's not explosive. Jalen Brunson knows how to play basketball. That's we all run into people like this where you go, I don't know how he does it, but he does it. When you're shooting jumpers over Wembanyama, when you're driving by people, dribbling in a confined area, athleticism comes in a variety of ways. I think we all get caught up in how fast and how high. And Jalen Brunson, front and center, he just knows how to play the game. Yeah, Dill.
7: Yeah, I mean, Cooper DeJean's a white cornerback. Like, that guy has to be a freak athlete in the first place. But yeah, like you just said, it's really just what's your definition of athleticism. Throwing a baseball 100 miles an hour is a pretty athletic feat. Like, it's not just one box.
2: Yeah, but we've seen guys who go out there and throw out the first pitch. Like, truly great athletes. And then, you know, they'll throw the ball in the dirt or to the, like, there's certain things. And then I could have somebody who can throw the ball 100 miles an hour who couldn't do the other things that these other athletes do. I do that really, really well. Yeah, Dill.
7: Yeah, I mean, we saw it literally last week in Tahoe. It's like golf can be like the great equalizer from all these crazy athletes. It's not considered like, oh, golf is like an athletic feat, but it paralyzes other athletes sometimes.
2: Well, here's LeBron trying to figure out golf.
7: Yeah.
2: And I think we would acknowledge one of the greatest athletes of all time. Michael Jordan with baseball. Now, I do think if Mike had grown up playing baseball instead of basketball, that he could have been a great baseball player. There's not many Bo Jacksons where he can, and I played golf with Bo. He's a good golfer as well. But when you have football and you have baseball, okay, that's just pure athleticism right there. That's where you go, ah. He's the 1% of the 1% of the 1%, that would be him. All right, let me take a break. We'll settle on poll question for hour two. Phone calls, operator Tyler's sitting by. He'll take those calls. So World Cup resumes on Tuesday, France and Spain. England, Argentina will be on Wednesday. We'll come back after this, Dan Patrick Show. Are you one of the 7% of adults in the U.S. who are searching for an alternative to sleeping in a bed? 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

0: Shohei Ohtani homered on the first pitch of the game, his 22nd home run, 9th leadoff home run of the season. Not enough. The Dodgers lost to Arizona. The Diamondbacks with the 3-game sweep of the Dodgers. First time that's happened in Dodger Stadium since 2017.
1: Stat of the day, stat of the day, stat of the day, stat of the day. Here comes that what? Stat of the day.
0: I watched a couple things on the way back from Tahoe. I watched Project Hail Mary, Ryan Gosling and his friend Rocky. Long movie, 2.5 hours, but I thought he did a great job. You know, it's a fun movie. I thought it was well done. I don't think the budget was, expensive. I'm going to go see Odyssey with Matt Damon. Who's that? Christopher Nolan? That dude can make a movie. Yes, Dylan.
2: What do you do on the flights ADD-wise? Because I know if you're at your house, getting through a full movie is tough. But on a plane, you're kind of stuck there.
0: I'm a little better on a plane, but I don't watch it all the way through. I would stop, and then I went, and I was watching soccer and golf, and then I'll come back. But I'll eventually, because, you know, it was a long flight. I had to connect in Dallas and then go to New York. I never understood this. Maybe somebody can help me. I don't need to mention the airlines. But when you land and there's no gate, like at what point were you surprised that the plane has landed and there's no gate for the plane to go to? I waited an hour for a gate. And I thought, as you're flying, you probably have some correspondence to say, hey, you know, we're coming in. We're an hour late, but just want to make sure we have a gate. Like, you know, 30 minutes out. Something like that. It's like you land and then they go, we've been informed that there's a plane at our gate and we're looking for a gate. And I think what you're looking for is people to actually work the gate, because it was late at night and there probably weren't enough people working. But we sat there. Now, we sat there and there was no update. Now, this coming off a situation that I had in Tahoe, where I waited 2 hours for an update on the WNBA commissioner to join us. So I'm already a little sensitive about, can I get an update here? Like, just tell us, you know, families with kids and you know, the pilot's like, I'll let you know as soon as I find out. And then 20 minutes go by. Like, all you have to do is say, I don't have an update yet, still working on it. Okay. So it was an hour. And then that's where, you know, usually the flight attendants are there to say, hey, thank you. But they know, let's not have any small talk here. When you get off the plane, no, don't say, hey, have a great night. I hope you enjoyed your flight. Yes, Dylan.
2: I imagine sort of like a restaurant reservation when you're like, we're going to be running a little behind. And then, except in this instance, they are like, well, we gave your table away.
0: Yeah. Yes, Todd.
3: Do they come around with the basket one more time? Pretzel, no. Cookie, or a stroop waffle? You got to do that. No. Wait an hour.
0: Wait, what is it?
3: Pretzel, cookie, or stroop waffle? Pretzel, cookie, stroop waffle? Something to drink? Rubbish? Coffee, water, something to drink? The things that they have to repeat 5,000 times.
0: Don't you do this every time we go on the road?
3: Yes.
0: Okay.
3: It's to say, I don't know how they can do that. I don't know how the flight attendants do that. That's just, you become like psychotic after a while. And they do that day after day, repeating the same thing up and down the little narrow row. I don't know.
0: I did give particular attention to a flight attendant who was doing the belt buckle thing. Like, I acted as if I had never heard it before. I'm focused on this flight attendant and I'm just fascinated. And she's doing the breathe, you know, the oxygen. I'll be like, okay. If I had a pen and pad, I would have taken, like, wait, excuse me, Cheryl, could you slow down a little bit? Now, what were you saying when you bring the seatbelt over? Okay.
3: Pull on the other side. You flip the thing and you pull the other side.
0: And then a mask comes down. Can you do that one more time, please? Yes, Marvin.
4: Going back to Fritzy. So I watched him flirt. I was right behind him.
5: Whoa.
4: I was right behind him on the plane back to Connecticut. And I think she was from Mississippi. She went to Ole Miss. I'm listening to the entire conversation. And the beauty was, there was turbulence. And so the Seabuck, like, Fritzy was impervious. He didn't know any, what turbulence. This is the smoothest flight ever. I'm talking to this. She had a nice little southern accent, cute girl. And I was like, boy, Fritzy will stay in here for the next 4 hours.
0: Are you narking out Fritzy?
4: Very much so.
0: Okay.
3: I fly with guys too. Girls, guys, it doesn't matter to
0: you
3: me.
0: You do I not do, actually. Stop.
3: I talk much more to girls.
0: Todd.
3: But like, I feel like I'm a flirt with all human beings.
0: No, you are not. That's a blatant lie.
3: I did raw dog another fight where I just stared at that. I went to the map and I just went on the plane and slowly go across the country.
0: I don't know if you use that expression.
3: Not inappropriate?
0: Yeah.
3: Is it really?
0: Yes.
3: Are we going to get raided? No, I didn't. Is that an FCC? I thought that's like a general term people took. I thought we've used that before.
0: No, you know what?
3: Being honest. I didn't know.
0: I'm going to be honest. When we go to commercial break, I'll explain.
3: Am I in trouble now for that?
0: Let's not dwell on it.
3: Okay.
0: All right.
3: I watch the airplane go across the map.
0: I know you do.
3: Just said that.
0: Your flight tracker. Yes. I know.
3: Todd, I watched other people watching movies.
0: Todd,
3: left and
0: Todd is such a voyeur. He will watch somebody else watch something. It's so weird.
3: I saw half of that Prada 2 movie, the person in front of me and one to the left. And that's how I watched half that
0: But
3: movie.
0: If you plug in your headphones, you can watch somebody else watch it, and you can actually listen.
3: I didn't want to get that involved, and I had an ear infection, but I guess I could have put the ear in the other
0: the
3: ear.
0: Old ear infection.
3: There was a movie with this good-looking guy that, and I don't know what I was watching, but I guess he hired himself to kill members of a family. I don't know what this movie was. Handsome guy, and one by one, he's going around killing people with the same last name, and he's checking them off, and they ended up in prison, and then he got out of jail.
0: Yes, Dylan.
2: That's that new Glenn Powell movie, but I'd like to point out that is...
0: Yeah, I saw that.
2: Incredibly impressive that Todd gave an entire synopsis of the movie, watching it in silence on someone else's
3: That's fair. That's exactly what I did.
0: I'm being told that the budget for Hail Mary was $200 million. Okay. That's a lot. Spider-Man movie, $275 million. But I liked Project Hail Mary. I thought it was good. I also watched the series Sugar with Colin Farrell. I don't know if I liked it. I think there's 8 episodes, and I watched it, but I don't know if I liked it. But I like him. I thought he was really good in the role. I just wasn't quite sure. Yes, Marvin.
4: You know what? I took up your offer on one of your recommendations. You and Paulie, I think, The Studio with Seth Rogen.
0: Oh, yeah.
4: So good. I watched maybe about 7 episodes on both flights coming back to Connecticut.
0: Okay, did anybody take me up on my offer to watch that movie, Don't Tell Larry? No, nobody did. We'd have something in common. It would make great radio, probably. I don't know if I like the movie, but I watched the whole thing, start to finish. And I didn't know anybody in the movie. But there were some really funny... It got dark at the very end, but it was Don't Tell Larry. Yes, Dylan.
2: You're going to say you didn't know anyone in the movie, Dan? Ed Begley Jr.
0: Oh, that's right.
2: Come on.
0: But he dies.
5: Oh,
3: yeah. Why would you do that?
2: I was going to take you up on the recommendation.
5: Yeah, don't tell Larry. Don't tell us.
0: Yeah. That's right. Ed Begley, he dies early. Yeah. Sorry. Spoiler alert.
3: Oh, my gosh.
0: David in Ohio. Hi, David. What do you have for me today?
6: Hey, what's up, Dan? Got a best and worst of the weekend. Best was watching Buddha peel out in that jet ski on Lake Tahoe. That was so awesome. And worst of the weekend was rewatching the show on Peacock and seeing WNBA Commissioner Kathy Engelbert chunk it in the bunker, originally after telling the show that she'd come on only for the PR staff to shut it down. That's just a chef's kiss of bad optics there. So thank you.
0: All right, David. Yes, thank you. I don't have anything else to say about the situation. What I told you when we were in Tahoe is what happened. And that's what I told the WNBA. If anybody has a problem, just go back and look at the show. I could have said more. I actually said less. But once again, we tried, it didn't happen, and it's unfortunate, but you know, I don't want anybody to be blamed. But they could have rectified it, you know, but they didn't. And it's unfortunate. So maybe I was told by somebody outside the WNBA, maybe that she's waiting for the All-Star break and maybe she'll have a press conference there. I know she'll have a press conference. I just don't know if she'll answer the questions. And I think this is what you do as a commissioner. You answer. When Adam Silver comes on and I lead with tanking and flopping, and he answers the questions, and he'll come back on next year. Rob Manfred, if I ask him about automated balls and strikes, or is the baseball juiced, or Pete Rose in the Hall of Fame, they come on because that's what commissioners do. You got to answer questions. And that's all I was hoping for. But she might be in the category with Roger Goodell, maybe for a different reason, that she doesn't come on the show. And I said this as well. You don't owe me anything. But if you tell me something, then you owe me something. If you tell me and I tell my audience, now you owe me that respect. And we didn't get that respect. And that bothered me. You don't want to come on? Fine. But when we ask you and you say yes, and then all of a sudden it's the PR department telling you not to come on, you're the commissioner. Let's see. Rhonda in Texas. Hi, Rhonda. Welcome back. What do you have for me today?
7: Thank you so much, Dan Patrick. And just want to say thank you to you and the Danettes and each and every individual on your crew that had a part in the amazing Lake Tahoe show.
0: Oh, thank you.
7: It was absolutely fantastic. We just watched it and realized we would have missed so much without your show. We sincerely appreciate it. And I was just wondering if you might just share a few of your favorite highlights from the Lake Tahoe experience. Thank you, Dan.
0: All righty. Thank you, Rhonda. Too many of them. You know, that I just want to entertain you. And I hope that I get somebody, and then through me, we can, you know, keep you in your car, that you're watching or you're listening. And like Mike McDonald really surprised me. I didn't know much about him. I've seen him interview, but a lot of it's coach speak. He got on and he was fun. And of course, he gave us the little nugget of, you know, that he had somebody with a conflict of interest helping him prepare for the Patriots. And once again, he did tell me who it was, and it's not Tom Brady. Okay, I want to continue to say that because felt like a lot of people, certainly in the Boston area, thought that Tom Brady was maybe that unnamed source. And I think part of that was when Tom said he didn't have a dog in the fight at the Super Bowl. I think that's where you kind of put one and one or two and two together. And next thing you know, it's like, Tom, I can't believe he's doing that to us. But it wasn't Tom Brady. Nate Bargatze, I didn't realize this. He has been a fan of the show since we started 20 years ago. He said he used to tape the show. Now, this is before he became anybody. But he said, I would watch it, and he knew all about it. And I didn't know that until last year when we met him in Tahoe, and he was telling me everything about the show. And to see him, and he's a really big deal, and taking time out, coming over, overly friendly. Brian Baumgartner, Kevin from The Office, has always been a friend. I mean, there's so many of those people, but when I have them on the show, I want them to tell you something that you haven't heard. And I'm not looking, I don't do gotcha. Like a lot of times you'll get information because the person is comfortable in a conversation. If we sit down and I'm going to interrogate you, chances are I'm not going to get the same thing as, you know, when the it's an actual conversation. Because when you talk, instead of, I don't like interviewing, I like talking. And when you have them in that environment, Charles Barkley comes by, whoever it might be, you just want them to talk. Tell me something. And when you have the Super Bowl winning coach say, I said, who would surprise me who reached out to help you with the Super Bowl? He said, well, there's, you know, one person conflict of interest. I was like, uh-oh. And I immediately said, Bill Belichick. And he goes, no, but I've had a beer with him. And he's not going to tell, but he said, you can guess. And then all of a sudden, you know, I didn't answer it correctly. I don't know if he would have, you know, said that. And then we got done and I said, hey, thanks. And he said, hey, you want me to come on during our bye week? I'd love to. You know, I'm a fan. And I'm like, okay. And then I said, who was the person with the conflict of interest? And then he told me. And I go, okay. And then that was it. And then all of a sudden, Paulie goes, the Mike McDonald interview is blowing up. Like, we had Kevin Frazier ripping Alexi Lawless. That blew up. And then you throw in the interview that I didn't do that blew up with the WNBA commissioner. Like, these are slow times in our business. We had more social media coverage than probably in the history of the show over a span of 3 days. Remarkable. Yeah, Paulie.
8: I think our Twitter post about with your 4 minute WNBA situation has 11 million views, which is probably double anything we've ever posted. It's weird.
0: And there was no gotcha that was going to happen. I'm a WNBA fan, but because I'm a fan, I want answers. And all we did is explain what happened. That is the God's honest truth. There was, you know, no hyperbole whatsoever in there. In fact, I toned it down. But it was just, you know, one of those situations where, and I have my crew and they're on overtime and we're all waiting and waiting and waiting and never got an update. And I feel bad for Todd because Todd, I said, Todd, what are we doing? He goes, I haven't heard, can't get an update. And then I said, okay, we're going to wait and then I'm going to get to this time and then that's it. Then we're going to pull this. And then she said, you know, WNBA PR said, no, she's over there hitting golf balls 100 feet away from our set out of a bunker practicing. And I was just hoping that she'd walk over and say, hey, I'll make it up to you or I'm sorry, whatever. Never heard from anybody. You're 100 feet away. She actually hit 2 shots into our set. So that's what happened. There's nothing else I can add to it. And nothing has changed at all. So what a wild week. I kept, you know, when you think about it, we're out there to just have fun. It's such a beautiful setting. American Century, they put on a great tournament. I'm going to go back next year. We're going back next year. Yeah, Paul.
8: With all those trees and all the hot takes, we got to be careful.
0: Yeah. And you know what? We'll ask for the commissioner. We'll ask for Mike McDonald as well. We'll ask for the same people that we had on a year later. Yes, Todd.
3: And we could have odds on who's going to say that they'll come on and then ultimately they don't come on. We can make a list of the whole field and see what we come up with.
0: No, because for the most part, I think last year the only person who I know said no was Mike Vrabel. But I'm fine with that. Like, just tell me if you say no, I don't want to. Like, Tony Romo didn't come on, and we asked for him. And look, I made fun of Tony Romo when he was playing. But I still ask. I'll apologize. I have no problem with that. But there's certain people, like Steph Curry said no. But he was very polite. He just said, I'm just here to relax. I respect that. I'm okay with Larry David. By the way, Larry David is Larry David. Every day is a Curb Your Enthusiasm episode. It is. You're around him, and I keep waiting to see Jeff Garlin or, you know, some of the other people, a camera crew there with Larry. Because he always looks, people were going, Larry, we love you. You don't even know me. I'm going, and maybe he just bought into that's who he is. I think he's 78 years old, maybe 79. Now, he's looked 78 or 79 for 20 years. But, I mean, if there is a dark cloud.

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0: history to score at least 25 points in six straight games. 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
9: Dan Prick Show. Yes, yes, Paulie.
10: Yeah, that's incorrect. I just checked our website. Dan Patrick Show still.
9: Yes, but you got me as Dan Prick. Are you sending a subliminal message?
11: Oh, man. It's kind of a fritzy moment I'm having right here.
9: Yes, Dylan.
12: I feel like that's just the abbreviation is Dan Prick.
9: Well, I don't think there's a period after the P. Yes, Todd.
11: Over the years, we haven't seen eye to eye at times, but I would never take it to that level. That's kind of a strong word. I'd find something in the middle.
9: Trip in Vegas. Hi, Trip. What's on your mind?
13: Hey, good morning, Dan. Always good to speak with you. I got two best and a couple of comments. The two best would be y'all set in Tahoe. What a phenomenal job your team did. And then the overall fun that foreign visitors are having at all the events they're attending in the U.S. That's just good to see that. And then evidently, you booked Fritzy, you paid for his flight because he got a direct flight correctly. No way. You had to buy that. He'd have been in Florida. And then finally, I think the I thought about the WNBA commissioner. I think she doesn't want to take get a clap for getting charter flights, but I don't think she wants you to ask her. Does she feel single-handedly responsible for a bankrupting Spirit? So you'll have a good day.
9: Well, thank you, Trip. I'm just asking the obvious questions. That's all that was going to be. Once again, said all I can say, and we move on. We move on with it. Terrence in Texas. Hi, Terrence. What do you have for me?
14: Hey, Dan. Thanks for taking my call. Shout out to Tyler. Doing a great job again today. Got a worst and two best. My worst is the McGregor fight. The worst part about it is I think there's another fight left on his contract, and yeah, be real interesting to see how that plays out at the end of that. My two best, Wimby signing a 5-year, $252 million contract, but the best part is he left $51 million on the table to keep the core together, seeing what San Antonio can put together and keep that core going. And staying with the Spurs, Luke Kornet leaving a hilarious voicemail for LeBron James, giving us all hope that, guys, if you are going to go after that certain lady, if Luke Kornet can call LeBron James and leave that voicemail, you can send that text message. You can leave that voicemail. You guys have a good day.
9: Thank you, Terrence. Yeah, we'll talk a little bit more about Wemby. He signed a 5-year extension worth $252 million. And according to Shams, Wemby decided on the 25% rookie scale minimum instead of the 30% supermax. And the overall contract would be valued at $303 instead of $252. And this started with Jalen Brunson a couple of years ago. You can go back to Tim Duncan took less. Now, he almost went to Orlando, which people forget with Tim Duncan. I think he would have been paired up with Grant Hill. That was one of those where you go, what? Yes, Marvin.
11: Yeah, I remember Tim Duncan was putting pressure on the Spurs for them to build a new arena. I remember at that time, and he was really close because it's crazy looking back on it. Orlando, Tracy McGrady, Grant Hill, and almost Tim Duncan. I think it was all the same summer. Yeah. I believe they're all free agents.
9: Yeah. But Wemby decided that he'll take $50 million less. But Brunson did this. That was $100 million. I know Tom Brady got credit. Tom didn't take less. He just didn't take everything up front. It's like Ohtani, like, of all the contracts in the history of sports, you want to talk about somebody, a team-friendly deal? Now, it's not, you know, team-friendly, you know, 20 years from now. But right now, incredible. Yes, Dylan.
12: Yeah, Ohtani's going to be like Bobby Bonilla, except it's $70 million instead of $1 million each year.
9: Every year. Yeah, every year. Bobby Bonilla Day. Still celebrating. All right. More on Victor Wembanyama taking less money to stay in San Antonio. More phone calls as well on this Monday. Best and worst of the weekend. 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
2: Austin Reeves of the Lakers. What were you told about the Lakers' future before you signed? Did they give you any inkling?
3: Yeah, I mean, I had a lot of talks with Rob. 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And, you know, we're just building something that, you know, can be sustainable for not just now, but the future. 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So it's actually crazy to me. But, we want to have success now and, 5 or 6, 7 years down in the future.
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2: Final hour in this Monday, best and worst of the weekend. Phone calls. Operator Tyler sitting by. He'll take your calls, 877-3DP-SHOW. Stat of the day is always brought to you by Panini America, the official trading cards of the program. This Sunday night, it's the Dodgers and the Yankees. MLB season heating up in the Bronx. Sunday night, baseball, live on NBC and Peacock. You can also see this program on Peacock as well. Starting lineup, Fritzy, Dylan, Marv, Paulie, yours truly, and of course, the backroom guys. France, Spain tomorrow, England, Argentina Wednesday. The winner of France and Spain will be the favorite to win the World Cup. Those are the odds. It's France, then Spain. England and Argentina, that will be Wednesday. And both of the matches start at 3 Eastern. In case you're wondering that why isn't either one of these matches in primetime, well, they're not trying to placate the United States audience, even though we're hosting this. They want to make sure that countries around the world, certainly, European countries are able to watch this in prime time. Poll question, Dylan, from the first 2 hours, and we're going to go with something new in hour three.
5: Yeah, Dan. In the final four of the World Cup, who are you rooting for? England is winning that one at 42%, which is surprising given the kind of universal love for Messi, I think.
2: Who's in last?
5: Spain, 13%.
2: Oh, okay. I thought France might be in last.
5: They have 17.
2: Yeah. I love France. Like, I know what I'm getting when I go there. It's not like where I go, you know, hey, somebody was rude. Okay. I mean, it's fine. You know, not every place can be Ireland. You know, in France, it's almost like they go, yeah, that's who we are. Like, we're not going to put earrings on a pig. We're just, that's who we are. They're not trying to fix it. That's how beautiful France is. South of France. I mean, I love going there. I do. I'm fascinated by it. And I just accept when I was trying to speak French at a restaurant and I was chopping it up and I was trying. And then the waiter in English says, nice try.
6: In English.
2: Yes. Yes. He goes, nice try. I said, okay, all right, I tried. I'll just point to things on the menu now. Yes, Dylan.
5: All right, so I think we've done this before, but if we go, which country are you rooting for based on their food of the final four, which Argentina, England, France, or Spain?
2: I might do Spain, Argentina, France, England.
5: We know England is probably coming in last
2: there. Yes. Yes, but they gave us Gordon Ramsay. Why didn't Gordon Ramsay spend more time in England to improve their food over there instead of coming over here and yelling at us? Yes, Paul.
6: I think I'm an anomaly. I like British food quite a bit.
2: Bangers in my...
6: Yes.
2: Shepherd's pie.
6: I love that stuff.
2: But I like shepherd's pie.
6: Yes.
2: I'm fine with that. But there's a lot more food than just that.
6: I wish Germany and Italy were still in the World Cup.
2: Yes, yes. Well, Italy, you'd have to take Italy out.
6: Right.
2: Yes. Yeah, Dylan.
5: Yeah, I mean, no one's ever been like, I'm going to culinary school and to learn the fine dining skills in England. I mean, that has actually changed a bit, but I think if you look at France and Spain, those are two top dogs in the world.
2: And I don't know how, I'm sure it's improved greatly, but 39 years ago when I went on my honeymoon, and we went to England and Scotland. There was a big difference between those two. I remember that I didn't think the food was that good, that I went to Pizza Hut and McDonald's when I was in London. Because we tried restaurant. My wife thought, you know, you're being a little too tough expecting great food. And so I just said, we're going to Pizza Hut and McDonald's. We went to Scotland and there were great restaurants. Yes, Dylan.
5: So we might have a potential stolen valor situation. I believe Gordon Ramsay was actually born in Scotland. So he's not English British.
2: Okay. Man, he feels.
5: Yeah.
2: Maybe it's just the UK. How's that?
5: That works.
2: Okay. UK. Yes, Pauline.
6: There's a popular website called Taste Atlas where people around the world can vote for best cuisines of the world. There's 100 different countries listed.
2: Okay.
6: Number one, kind of obvious.
2: Italy.
6: Italy is correct. Two and three are Greek and Peruvian cuisine. Where is England on the top 100 of the world?
2: 78th.
6: No, 48th in the world.
2: Okay. All right.
6: They're behind Lithuania, Syria, and Algeria.
2: Where are we?
6: Checking.
2: Okay. We got to be top 10. Here's an answer from Wikipedia. No, you said Surrey.
6: Did I? Syria. And it went off Marvin's wristwatch. It's unintentional.
2: Yes, Dylan.
5: This might be a hot take, but give me French food over Italian all day long.
2: Wow. A little too saucy.
5: I love the sauce.
2: It's too creamy. I mean, I like French food, but like after a while, in the words of Larry David, yes, Paul.
6: USA is 77th out of 100 on the taste.
2: 77?
6: Yeah.
2: Have they not been to Chili's?
6: Right. Applebee's?
2: Yes. You know, I was just wondering this. If they ever did a biopic on Jim Boeheim, Larry David. Yes, Dylan.
5: I think an animated one would be better where he's just doing the voiceover because looks wise, it'd be a little.
2: And they're kind of. Larry's not as tall, imposing as Jim Boeheim. Yes, Paulie.
6: Yeah, USA 77.
2: Yeah. All right. I thought we'd be a little bit higher than that. The baseball draft happened. Paulie goes, hey. The White Sox just got a guy who sounds like he's from the south side of Chicago. Rock Cholowski?
6: Yeah.
2: Didn't the commissioner screw up his name?
6: Did he?
2: I think he might have.
6: If you name your kid Rock, that's a great sign.
2: Yeah, but it's R-O-C-H. R-O-C-H in the USA. Todd, it's R-O-C-K in the USA.
7: Rockin' in the USA.
6: It's Daniel Rock Cholowski, and he goes by Rock.
2: Cholowski. Out of UCLA, right? I think. Is he a shortstop? Yes, Paul.
6: But every third guy in the south side of Chicago is named Rock Cholowski. It's perfect.
2: Rock Cholowski. Okay. See, once again, we can't get excited about the baseball draft because it doesn't translate like it does in football and basketball. Where A.J. DeBanza, imagine if he disappeared for 3 years in the G League. That's what happens in baseball. Why isn't anybody's ready to play Major League Baseball after they played college baseball? But college basketball, you're ready to play in the NBA. Like Paul Skeens is an anomaly. Bob Horner, I think, was another guy. Dave Winfield, these guys who didn't spend much time, if any time, in the minor leagues. Yes, Marvin.
7: I remember Bryce Harper got up pretty quick also.
2: Yeah. But why is that baseball... You can't make that quick transition there. I don't know. That's surprising. I saw where the Seattle Seahawks sold for, what, $9.6 billion? Somebody's got to explain this to me. I'm guessing you get the stadium with $9.6 billion. The Commanders, 3 years ago, were sold for just over $6 billion. So... almost $3.6 billion less than Seattle. The Broncos in 2022 sold for $4.6 billion. The Panthers sold in 2018 for $2.2 billion, almost $2.3. The Bills in 2014 sold for $1.4 billion. Now, they're building a new stadium. But I'm wondering, I'm assuming that all of these sales went through and you get the stadium, because that's where you're going to make some real money. Yeah, Paulie.
6: These values for these franchises have gone up dramatically in the past 10 years, always going up. Is it bloated, or is this going to continue for the next 25 years? Because it can't rise that fast from the Broncos to the Seahawks, can it? I mean, it did, technically.
2: We should have a sports investment person on. I need somebody smart who could help me understand that. Is Seattle, I know they're coming off the Super Bowl, but is that a good investment for $9.6 billion? The Commanders, $6 billion. Broncos, like, I get it with the fan base. Broncos, Commanders, Seattle. Like, Carolina, okay. The Bills, great fan base, but $1.4 billion, and that was 12 years ago. Yeah, Paulie.
6: Here's a question for the room.
2: Okay.
6: Does the new Seahawks owner give himself a Super Bowl ring? He wasn't present for it.
2: I would say yes, because you're spending $9.6 billion. I would say, yeah. Now, are they responsible? No, because the rings were already made. Yeah, because we talked to Mike McDonald about that. Out of those teams, now, Todd, you can't be involved in this. If I said you can have Seattle, Washington, Denver, Carolina, or Buffalo, and we take out the price tag, because, I mean, Buffalo at $1.4 billion? I mean, that's what would that be worth now? If Buffalo, now they got a new stadium, they have $7 billion, $8 billion? Are they more than Seattle? Yeah, Paulie.
6: According to Forbes, the Buffalo Bills are worth at least $6 billion.
2: Yeah, I would think more than that. Yeah. Yes, Dylan.
5: Yeah, I mean, I think if you think of it like publicly traded companies, it's like the valuation and what people are willing to pay aren't always like intrinsically linked to the actual value. It's like they can be inflated and stuff. They're always going up. I think that's, you know, pretty much undisputed. But the I don't think there's any way you could look at it and say this team is worth $5 billion more than like the Commanders, who have a crazy fan base. They're in D.C.
2: Yeah.
5: Or the Broncos, or, you know, Panthers, maybe.
2: But. Well, the Commanders getting a new stadium. Yeah. Buffalo getting a new stadium. Denver got a new stadium. Seattle is set. So has anybody ever lost money investing in an NFL franchise? Gonna guess no. Yeah, Paulie.
6: Like Dylan said, I'm looking at Forbes and none of these valuations matched what the teams had sold for. So it's like the cachet is the extra value because there's only a few teams available. It's like being knighted in America.
2: Yeah. Well, this is where, you know, we said this before on the show. There's a lot of billionaires, but there's a finite amount of billionaires who own teams. It's like Mark Cuban, aside from Shark Tank, disappeared. When he was the Mavs owner, omnipresent, and a lot of people think he's still involved with that team. That's why when you're a billionaire and you own a team, people listen to you. If you're a billionaire and you created some product, you're like, oh, that's great. But when you're running my team or you own my team, now all of a sudden your words mean a whole lot more. And that's what happens. You become irrelevant. Like, once you sell or kick to the curb, nobody cares. But when you got a team, all right. They all have money. Now you get fame. You can be rich, but then you can be famous. And there's a difference. Gibbs in Virginia Beach. Hi, Gibbs. Good to have you back.
8: Hey, Dan. Good to talk to you again, sir. Couple of things. I only had a few things, but being on hold so long, I wanted to tell Fritzy, I got a chance to fly first class with a girl I used to date long time ago. Told the flight attendant up front that I knew exactly what was going on with the announcements up front. I gave her my whole spiel. She said, oh, you're pretty good at that. Why don't you get on? I gave her the whole spiel. The whole cabin heard it. I don't know if that was FAA certified, but the flight landed safely, so we got through that. But I wanted to give a quick shout out to Chris in Syracuse. I know, you know, Gus in LA, Buddha in San Francisco, James in Virginia is a good friend now, but Chris in Syracuse is exactly what a caller should be. So shout out to him. Good to have him back in heavy rotation.
2: All right. Thank you, Gibbs. Yeah. Chris in Syracuse, been a long time fan of the show. Always great to hear from him. Aaron in Fort Wayne. Hi, Aaron. What do you have for me?
9: Hey, Dan. Thanks for taking my call. I just wanted to point out, by the WNBA commissioner not coming onto the show, and the PR department must be more in charge, I think you kind of got your answer. I mean, until the dynamic changes where the commissioner, you know, can pull the cards and say, hey, I'm going to do this anyway, I think it's nothing's going to, you're just going to continue to be stonewalled by this league and not get answers.
2: Yeah, I'm trying to be optimistic about it. I was trying to be optimistic about it, but you're the commissioner. You can confer with your PR department. In fact, you should. But maybe that was the conference call that she was on that, you know, we didn't hear from her for almost 2 hours. Even then, we didn't hear from her. We heard from somebody else who said the PR department with the WNBA is the one who decided, preferred she didn't do it. I think if you go to Tahoe and you know there's going to be media members, do you confer with the WNBA PR department before you get there? Like, hey, overall, what is our stance? What are we going to do? I don't think we should be doing interviews right now. Let's wait until the All-Star break. Okay, fine. If you give me the logic, you give me your strategy, but nobody told us anything. When Fritzy saw her at the pairings party, she said yes and seemed, you know, amenable to coming on. Didn't say, hey, certain things I can't talk about. So that's all. And as we said to the WNBA, just listen to what I said last week. You know, I stand by everything that I said. I was not doing a hit piece on her, nothing. I just thought that we want to grow with the league. We do. But we also want to know, where is the league going? And who is the voice for the league? I think that's essential. Like, Adam Silver's there. Roger Goodell is there. Rob Manfred is there. You got to answer tough questions sometimes. But that's where you get respect. We'll take a break. 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

0: It's a question I've asked athletes and coaches before. Tougher to get there or tougher to stay? And I maintain it's tougher to stay because, you know, getting to the top is fueled by ambition. Staying there requires a different mindset. When you're a multimillionaire convincing yourself every single morning, you got to get up, you got to get ready, and now you take on the challenge again. And this is what Conor McGregor, I think, was facing. You know, great story, out of nowhere, got to the top, got his money, and hadn't really done anything since 2021. He's 37, and the early loss to Max Holloway, and the knee injury. Physically, you might still think he can compete, but mentally, that's where the challenge really begins. And he talked about when he found out that he wasn't able to continue in the fight, he said, quote, "My head gasket is gone, destroyed. I had no injury or injuries going into the fight. I was throwing kicks, planted, jumping all throughout camp as well as backstage before the fight. This came out of nowhere. I'm beyond dark here. I can only describe it as hell." That's Conor McGregor. This happens. Dan Marino went back to pass and blew out his Achilles. Kevin Durant, just running up the floor, blew out his Achilles. Aaron Rodgers carrying the American flag out, playing a couple of plays, didn't even get hit, blew out his Achilles. It happens. Conor McGregor at 37 in that sport, that's old. And you can say, well, that's a fluke injury. At 27, probably doesn't happen. 37, kind of been inactive. And also, maybe your mindset was there. I don't know. Fighters talk about this. Like you are fighting to get there. And then you get there. Now the work begins. Because you can get caught up in everything that goes along with being the champ, being a multimillionaire. Now the work begins for the Seattle Seahawks. Let's see what you do this year. The New York Knicks, you got there. Now all eyes are on you of, okay, can you do it again? Because I think you can look at what happened in the postseason and forget about what happened in the regular season with this team. Because they were just a little better than an average team in the regular season. Something clicked. Now you're going to lose some players. You're going to have people who want new contracts. I mean, there's a lot that goes along with this. That's the team part of this. But when you have an individual, it's you. It's on you. Now, you can have handlers. You can have agents, sparring partners. You can have all of that. Eventually, it's you. How badly do you want this? And Conor McGregor at that age, going to be a good paycheck. But that's just a different fighter. And you're watching and you're going, wait a minute, what just happened here? And you're trying to do those kicks right away. And then all of a sudden, you're 37. You get hyped up. You're in the moment. And are you thinking strategically? Are you thinking smart? Are you thinking, you know, let's pace myself here a little bit? I mean, he's jumping around like Tinkerbell. I'm going, what are you doing? Wow. Okay. It almost looked like, well, like that's impressive, but you didn't hit me. Like Max Holloway is probably going, all right, you don't get style points here. And then he fell down and then he got back. And I'm thinking, wait a minute, is the surface slick? Like what happened? And he's looking at the ref. And then I think he realizes, anybody who's ever blown out their knee, Like it'll happen, and you know it, and you're like, uh-oh, I'm in trouble. And that happened to me one time. I was running in Central Park, and I remember, and I wasn't running fast. I'm just jogging, and I'm jogging with somebody else, and I go, I think I just tore a ligament. And they go, get out of here. I go, no, I got to get to the emergency room. And they're like, are you serious? I go, yeah, I got to. I just... Trust me, I need surgery. So my friend who came in from out of town, he goes, look, you can't do that to me, you know? And so I waited until the next morning, and my knee's blown up. So we're walking around New York, going to a restaurant, and I go, I'm telling you, I need surgery. And he goes, all right, we'll go in the morning, go in the morning. And they're like, you need surgery. And my friend Andy goes, I'll be damned. You knew what you were talking about. Yes, I do. It's my knee. Yeah, Paulie.
1: You didn't go to the doctor, shoot me up. I got a pub crawl to go on, did you?
0: I would have. I would have at that moment. Here is something to keep an eye on. University of Michigan has had all kinds of problems in their sports department. And their athletic director, Ward Manuel, might be on the way out. Board of Trustees meet Thursday. And the report will be released. From what I'm told, negotiations are ongoing for their athletic director's exit. Here's something more from my source. University of Michigan has spent over $11 million in the past 7 months to conduct a thorough investigation and review of its athletic department. My source goes, that spells trouble. Look for major developments Thursday of this week. They got a clean house. They got to clean house there. Yeah, Paulie.
1: From the big house to the clean house. Someone's going to use that.
0: Okay, that's fine. Julio in Tucson. Hi, Julio.
2: Hey, DB.
0: Hey.
2: First time, long time. 5'6". None of your business. Worst of the week, the consensus worst was the Conor McGregor fight.
0: Conor McGregor.
2: The best of the weekend was the Conor McGregor fight. It wasn't a pay-per-view. Nobody paid an extra $100 to watch that.
0: That is true. That is true. Can you imagine if you spent that money and you're like, wait a minute. Yes, Dylan.
3: Oh, but think of all the people who spent that money in person to be there as well.
0: Yeah, that's true. But you could party after that, though. Yeah.
3: True.
0: Yeah. Ryan in Detroit. Hi, Ryan. What's on your mind today?
4: Hey, Dan. Great shows last week at Tahoe. I think my personal favorite was Nate Bargatze. He's just a real interesting guy, and I think he comes across as a fan of the show and gave you some good answers of just kind of about how he handles things and how he treats other people. But my main miss that I'm calling about today from last week is you had Mike McDonald on.
0: Mike McDaniel.
4: Coach.
0: Mike McDonald? Okay.
4: Mike McDonald. Okay. And I think we could have had Fritzy do a song of Michael McDonald.
0: Oh, no, I did bring it up to him, and he said, yeah, old McDonald or Michael McDonald, the Doobie Brothers. But I don't think you're a Doobie Brothers fan, Todd.
5: I like that. He came from somewhere back in long ago. Fool Believe, What a Fool Believes, a great song.
0: Yeah. By the way, I want to put this in context one more time. I played it earlier in the show. There's a lot of people who still believe that Mike McDonald is talking about Tom Brady as somebody who may have helped him prepare for the Patriots in the Super Bowl. Here's my question. Here's his answer, and then I'll follow up. Who did you seek advice from going into the Super Bowl that might surprise me?
6: Well, I wouldn't have surprised. I called John Harbaugh and I talked. He was great. Probably can't mention one guy that really helped us out that had some conflict of interest.
0: can we guess?
6: Sure. I don't know if I'm going to tell you, but go ahead.
0: Bill Belichick.
6: I'm not that cool.
0: Oh, yeah.
6: No.
0: You wouldn't have a phone call.
6: I've had a beer with Coach Belichick, and that was a pretty cool. That was a pretty cool
0: okay.
6: day.
0: But. Who else would we guess? Kyle Shanahan.
6: No, Kyle. No.
0: So a lot of people ran with the speculation that the person was Tom Brady. And especially in Boston, they've already said, no, Tom, you know, fact that he said he didn't have a dog in the fight leading up to the Super Bowl and everybody couldn't believe that. Certainly Patriot fans like, wait a minute, you're not rooting for us? And Tom shouldn't have a dog in the fight, given his job. And he works for the Raiders. But that's another point, another topic. But it was not Tom Brady. Okay. I'm not going to tell you who it is. I'm going to leave that up to Mike if he wants to tell you. But I'm not going to. How about this? The final show, if it hasn't come out, then I'll bring it up on the final show. I'll have Mike call in and let him tell you who the person was. He did tell me who it was. I don't know if I was surprised. Let's put it that way. I know Paulie was. Paulie was. But then I had people who were speculating it's Diana Rossini. And I'm going, no. I don't think she would be giving information as an analyst to Mike. But I don't know. People ran with that one as well. Not Diana Rossini. Not Tom Brady. Yes, Paul.
1: Like Watergate, this is the deep throat of our show.
0: Yes. Yes. He had a big smile on his face, though, when he was telling me. And I'm like, okay, good for you. Look, coaches, you have relationships. And Mike worked with the Ravens, so obviously you're going to talk to John Harbaugh. And John Harbaugh has been to a Super Bowl. He's won a Super Bowl. You're going to ask him, how do I prepare? And if you reach out or somebody reaches out, see, I find that's the interesting part. Let's say there was somebody who was attached to New England and they reach out to you. Or it's, you know what? I'm going to reach out to that person. And you know, the position that put that person in, you're going to reach out and go, hey, can you help me a little bit here understand this about New England? And then what do you say? It feels like somebody is going to run reconnaissance for you. And they're going to say, hey, how about I reach out to this person? Or if that person reaches out to Mike, they might go through an intermediary just to say, hey, if he needs any help, any advice, I'll be more than happy to download him on whatever he wants to ask me. Because, see, I thought it was Belichick. You know, the bad blood, the separation, all of that. And, you know, when he said no, I think he was, I might have cut him off when he said, oh, no, I don't think I'm cool enough or something like that. But he said he's had a beer with him. Yes, Todd.
7: If you feel like someone's being a traitor or shouldn't be doing that, I think it's far worse to be the one to initiate the call to McDonald than to receive the call and then decide, what do I want to tell this person of anything?
0: Okay, but I don't know what loyalty people have. Like that kind of varies on the situation there. And if somebody not, you know, affiliated with the team is going to give you, you know, the person isn't on the team like that. Now that would be really bad. If you had an active participant who's going to say, hey, by the way, let me tell you this, that's not the case. But if somebody's affiliated with the organization or previously was, then, you know, they don't have any affiliation. I don't know how much loyalty they have. Yes, Paulie?
1: Man, I think this is a quandary because if I did very well with a franchise and that franchise was ongoing, like if I left here, I think I'd try to be very loyal to here, even if I was working elsewhere.
0: What if it didn't end well?
1: It would have to end horrifically for me not to be loyal. I'm not trying to pander, but I'm going to keep this as sports. If I coached assistant coach, whatever it may be, the role with a certain franchise and I did well and they treated me well and paid me well, I think I'd try to continue loyalty over a person that I knew randomly from another team.
0: Yeah.
1: I think.
0: Yeah. There's a lot attached to that. As soon as he said it, and look, I've been in this long enough to know when something's going to go viral. And I knew right then, okay, I'm going to try to guess. It might be better if I don't guess because then it will lead to just speculation. I didn't know it would go Tom Brady right away. But just the fact that there's somebody and you're going, who could it be? And as soon as he said, and then he said, you can guess, but that doesn't mean I'm going to tell you. I'm like, this is going viral. This is going viral. Yes, Dylan.
3: And it's like, of course, it's the Patriots too, right? If it's any other team, it's like, all right, whatever. But it's like, ooh.
0: Yeah. Yes, Marvin.
8: Out of our three big viral moments, which one surprised you the most? Like, man, I can't believe this many people are interested. The Engelberg, Kevin Frazier, or Mike McDonald?
0: I'm going to take a break. I'll come back. Final segment. 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
5: Summer heat sticks around for much of the country today, while scattered thunderstorms flare up from the central plains into the Midwest and parts of the Ohio Valley during the afternoon. A few storms could bring heavy rain, gusty winds, frequent lightning, and locally heavy downpours before easing later in the evening. High temperatures will range from mild in the northwest to dangerous heat across parts of the South and Mid-Atlantic. Expect 70s across the Pacific Northwest, 80s through portions of the Midwest, and widespread 90s from the southern plains into the southeast. Hawaii stays in the low to mid 80s with breezy trade winds and passing showers, while Alaska remains much cooler with scattered rain and temperatures mainly in the 50s and 60s. Hot, dry, and breezy conditions will continue to fuel wildfire concerns across parts of California, Nevada, Utah, Arizona, and New Mexico, where elevated fire danger persists. That's your national forecast. I'm Chris Powers.
6: Last call for phone calls. What we learn, what's in store tomorrow. Prior to the break, Marvin asked me of the big stories that came out of Tahoe. We had the non-interview with the commissioner of the WNBA. We also had the Mike McDonald interview, where he did talk about somebody with a conflict of interest helping him prepare for the Super Bowl against the Patriots. And then we had Kevin Frazier taking down Alexi Lawless. I would say that Kevin Frazier's comments about USA Soccer and Alexi Lawless, that surprised me because he never said he was going to come on. He just kind of was there on stage, and then he wanted to have a platform to be able to say something about what's going on with USA Soccer. That one surprised me. Look, the commissioner not showing up, surprised me a little bit. But I did say to Todd, I said, Todd, she's not gonna do this. And that was in the 2-hour period. And Todd goes, don't say that. How do you know that? I go, she's not. The longer this goes, the less likely. I wasn't surprised with that. Kevin Frazier from Entertainment Tonight coming in, and those are both barrels at USA Soccer and Alexi Lawless, and saying that he is part of the problem. Mike McDonald, I was surprised because I didn't have a relationship with him. A lot of times you'll get things because somebody feels comfortable and they'll just talk to you. He was, a lot more open than I thought he was going to be. But I would say Kevin Frazier going after Alexi Lawless, that was like, whoa, wait a minute here. Because when I saw him come on, I didn't know. Nobody said, hey, Kevin wants to come on. He wants to talk about USA Soccer. And he sits down and he's on fire. But he wanted an outlet because he has a young son who is in the system, and he realizes what we're up against. There's a reason why the best.

0: players don't always emerge in the United States. That's what he was trying to say. Best and worst of the weekend, Todd. How about you?
1: Let's do it. Best, although they lost 97-96 to Cameron Boozer's Grizzlies, number four overall pick by the Bulls. Kalen Wilson scored 35 Friday, second most points ever for a player, making his Vegas Summer League debut. And we mentioned it a number of times earlier. Worst, I'm not a big fan of UFC or Conor McGregor, but sad to learn he injured his right leg at the very start. The bout lasted 1 minute and 9 seconds, giving Max the TKO victory.
0: Dylan, how about you?
2: My best and friend of the show, The Miz, holes out on 18 at the American Century Championship and goes completely nuts. And then immediately followed by our other friend, Nate Bargatze, draining a long birdie putt. Nice way for them to end that. And then the worst end, my New York Mets getting swept by the Red Sox over the weekend. Nothing says biggest payroll in baseball like being 16 games out of first place before the All-Star break.
0: Yeah. But you got a user-friendly owner. You got to feel confident with that. Marvin, how about you?
3: Best of the weekend. I mentioned it earlier. Jay-Z at Yankee Stadium. Again, saw Jason Tatum, saw LeBron, a couple other, PJ Tucker, a couple other luminaries. Worst of the weekend, the homeless Athletics. They lost 14-1 to the White Sox, and now they've lost 9 straight games.
0: Paul.
4: I just have one great one. England 2-1 over Norway. Jude Bellingham with 2 goals. He's having a great World Cup, and they love him.
0: And I, of course, sent the Hey Jude to Fritzy.
4: They played the song for him afterwards.
0: Yeah, yeah. How about that, Todd?
1: That was good. You're clever.
0: Yeah. Thank you, Todd. Rock in Knoxville. Hey, Rock.
5: Hey, Dan. 510-187.
0: Is that your actual name?
5: It is. It is, and that's why I'm calling. I'm happy for Chalowski, but I think it would be remiss to not take this opportunity to give a shout-out to all the real rocks out there who have lived through all the name puns and the mispronunciations, and those of us who don't have a fallback like Daniel. I think this is kind of our moment, so why not take advantage of it?
0: And do people make fun of your name?
5: Oh, God, yeah. No shortage of that. 33 years old, so I've got a long list for you of those name puns and mispronunciations.
0: Well, how do they make fun of you?
5: You get a lot of Roch, Roach. I've even called in on this show, Dan. You called me Rooch, so a lot of my friends call me Rooch now. So thank you for that. But, you take it in stride, you have fun with it. But, again, I'm looking at Chalowski, and, again, I'm happy for him, but just feels like a little bit of stolen valor, especially after me and all the other first-name rocks out there. And, I'd have to add, too, that, I'm a junior the third. My dad's got the same name, so we've been riding it together for a long, long time.
0: Why not just go Rocky?
5: I was as a kid, and then of course you get, all the Adrian jokes, and then it never ends. And when I went into high school, I was like, I'm just going to switch to Rock. But of course that comes with its own challenges.
0: All right. Well, thank you, Rock. Tyler's not a very good speller, by the way. That's probably why I mispronounced his name. But if you're R-O-C-H, you got to go K. You got to go R-O-C-K. Yeah, Paulie.
4: Dan, I told you this years ago. My wife once went to a doctor named Rock Ferrigno.
0: Oh. Remember? Hopefully not an OBGYN.
4: It might as well have been. Let's put it that way. He looked like his name sounded. I walked in 2 minutes later. He looked like, what's his name on McDreamy on that show?
3: Grey's Anatomy?
4: Grey's Anatomy.
0: Patrick Dempsey?
4: You could see his abs through his scrubs. It was the worst.
0: Rock.
4: Rock Ferrigno.
0: Wasn't there a Rock who was a sportscaster in New York City? Channel 2? I think he was from like Pennsylvania. I remember thinking, I'll never get a job doing sports. Like this guy looked like his name would be Rock. You don't see anything?
4: I don't see one.
0: I thought there was a guy named Rock. Rock wrote. R-O-T-E, Rock wrote. He might have been a sportscaster in New York City. Rock wrote. I am Rock wrote. Coming up at 6 o'clock. Yes, Paulie.
4: Yeah, Rock wrote. CBS 2, Dan.
0: Yes.
4: Big mustache. He looks like a good-looking fireman.
0: I'm Rock wrote, and you're not.
4: A fireman.
0: Yes, yes, Dylan.
2: Does Dwayne The Rock Johnson count? Because he's not technically, his real name isn't Rock, but he is the most famous Rock.
0: Yeah. I guess.
2: Chris Rock, I guess.
0: This day in sports history, Paul?
4: I just have a couple for you, Dan. July 13th, 1930, the very first FIFA World Cup kicked off in Uruguay or Uruguay.
0: Uruguay, not my guy, our guy.
4: And 1934, baseball legend Babe Ruth hit home run number 700.
0: Okay, here's one for you. 1972, Carol Rosenblum and Robert Irsay execute the only owner-for-owner franchise trade in NFL history. Irsay traded the LA Rams to Rosenblum for the Baltimore Colts. How about that? What? 1972. Wow. We need that to happen today. Todd, what'd you learn today?
1: England is inside the top 50 somehow for countries with the best cuisine. Italy, of course, in the top spot.
0: Dylan.
2: We're rocking out.
0: Marvin.
3: Will and Darius coming to Milford.
0: Paul.
4: Rock is a cool name.
0: Todd, what did I learn?
1: Muhammad Ali became a true American icon when he lit the torch at the Summer Olympics while battling Parkinson's.
0: 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Thanks for joining us. 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For Fritzy, Dylan, Marv, Paulie, and the backroom guys, we'll talk to you tomorrow. 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
1: Good afternoon, Tampa Bay. We are live on a Monday. You know, a lot of people call this the slowest week in sports, but that does not mean we don't have a lot to talk about, because we do. And it's really not that slow of a week, because we have Home Run Derby tonight, All-Star Game tomorrow, plus we got a couple good World Cup games, too. The World Cup coming in to save us again. For those of you that don't like the World Cup, I don't know how you don't. Especially this weekend, it was awesome. And like I said, it's done its job. It has gotten us through the summer, getting us to football season. We are right around the corner. I mean, we are so close. SEC Media Days next week in Tampa at the Marriott. We will be there live from 6 a.m. to 6 p.m. bringing you all the coverage of the SEC. We've never been there before. Have no idea what to expect. We know a lot of the Florida Gators will stop by and hang out with us. Beyond that, we don't know about anybody else.
24: That's all that matters, right?
1: Yeah, half the contacts that we got that Tim emailed, we got bounce backs. They weren't even the right proper people at the universities. You heard back from who? Alabama, though?
24: Alabama and Georgia and okay. Florida, obviously. But hey,
1: those are some pretty good ones.
24: Mm-hmm.
1: Nothing from Lane Kiffin and company?
24: Not yet.
1: Man, we should get Lane, because it's like, yo, your dad is a legend here. His name's up at Raymond James Stadium.
24: That's right.
1: I would imagine we could get Lane, but we'll have to fight our way to the top to get him. But I'm excited for next week as a college football nerd. That'll be, you know, usually SEC Media Days is this week. This week is the ACC. They flip-flopped. So, you know, not as much going on this week as there usually is, but that's where the World Cup comes in to save us. How was your weekend, Tim? I know you're moving into a new apartment soon.
24: Yeah, hopefully. I'm very excited about that. And yeah, my weekend was chill. Just hung out with the dog. It was extremely hot. And,
1: it was.
24: You know, just it's never fun.
1: It hasn't been super humid, but it's still been that dry heat. When people are like, oh, it's just a dry heat, that dry heat's been hot.
24: It's still brutal.
1: It was brutal this weekend. I've walked outside a couple times and I'm like, oof, like it is so hot. Now, I know you're going to be moving here at the end of the month. I'm not going to lie. I got nervous when you came in today and you're like, I'm moving. And I was happy to find out you're going to be basically in the same building, because my biggest fear of having a truck is somebody I know saying, can you help me move?
5: Like for years, I didn't own a truck because I was so afraid of somebody moving, needing my help. Because I feel like you find out who your real friends are on moving day. And I have moved more than anybody probably listening. I move a lot. Now, I didn't move recently, but that was because of a hurricane. But, I have moved a lot over my radio career. And so moving sucks. And I never ask anyone to help me because I don't ever want anyone to ask me. So I was relieved to find out you won't actually need the truck because you're just going to be moving down the hall.
24: Well, I mean, I could if you don't mind. No, I'm just kidding. Yeah, trust me. I grew up with a truck. My dad owned a truck, and it almost felt like every other weekend or every other month, that truck was being used by a family or a friend.
5: Do you need help moving?
24: No.
5: All right, good. I was going to say.
24: Easy there, Nick.
5: I was going to say, if not, if you need help moving, Chris Mathis might help you. He's a very nice guy. You'll have to pay him. His services
24: don't. Of course, pizza and beer.
5: Yeah, no. He ain't going to work for pizza and beer. He watches my dogs. He's expensive. And I feel like, he comes over, uses my pool. And, I feel like I shouldn't have to pay him. I give him a nice spot. It's like an Airbnb. But, man, he's expensive. But he does a great job.
24: That's all that matters.
5: That's all that matters. I feel like my dogs are safe when Chris Mathis is watching them. All right. Tonight, we have Home Run Derby. The latest odds for the Home Run Derby, that is out. Do you think Junior Caminero is the favorite? I'm talking to you.
24: Oh, you're talking to me. Okay. I thought you were just asking the audience. I do think Junior should be the favorite. The only returning champion is Bryce Harper, so that'll be an interesting one to see how Bryce does after a while.
5: Junior has the second best odds.
24: Really?
5: So I'll give you the list of players. You tell me who you think is the favorite to win. Junior Caminero, Jack Caglione, Jordan Walker from the Cardinals, Ben Rice, New York Yankees. I can't stand him. Wilson Contreras, Boston, Bryce Harper, Philly, Kyle Schwarber, Philly, Munetaka Murakami.
24: The White Sox, right?
5: I almost said his odds. Out of all of those guys that I just gave you, who do you think is favored over Junior Caminero?
24: I would say Kyle Schwarber.
5: That is correct. Kyle is the favorite, plus 330. Junior's plus 425. Caglione plus 650. Jordan Walker plus 700. Ben Rice plus 850. Feels like there's good value there. And then Bryce Harper plus 1200 along with Wilson Contreras. And Murakami is plus 700.
24: Okay.
5: That was according to Bovada.
24: Kyle Schwarber, I'm not surprised Schwarber's number one. I would love to see a Home Run Derby final between Caminero and Schwarber. That would be a fun one.
5: I'm going to put my money on Junior. I'm going to bet it. I always bet the Ray. I mean, I bet Randy a couple years ago. He damn near did it. And then when he comes back, let's hope he continues to hit home runs. Otherwise, people are going to be like, you shouldn't have done the Home Run Derby. Because we heard that before. What else did I want to get into? Oh, let's kind of recap the weekend. Did you make it out to the Trop at all this weekend for Longo's return?
24: No, I couldn't make it, unfortunately.
5: Heck? It wasn't cold or it wasn't hot inside there. It felt good. Nice 72 degrees. I wasn't going yesterday, but then last minute, my wife had mentioned going and wanted to go to the ceremony, and I'm like, you know what? Let's do it. I called everybody I could for a free ticket, and I didn't get a free ticket. So we bought one for my wife in the upper deck. I did have a credential, but we wanted a pair of seats together. So last minute, we bought a pair of tickets and for the upper deck, and I also got to sit up there on Friday. That was my first experience ever experiencing the upper deck. You know, we talked about having to play an away game at a stadium, and like if you ever had to do that in public, you eat something and like all of a sudden you just got to go. Upstairs bathroom on Friday at the Trop, you could have done that. That's how clean the bathrooms were upstairs. I would have felt safe.
24: And Nick, you are all about that.
5: Like I don't like to play away games, but I'm just pointing it out. When I went into the bathroom, I'm like, oh, I can't wait to tell my audience this it's bathroom clean. Was a safe spot. Now, by Sunday, I don't know if I felt the same. Not that it was dirty, but by Sunday, they had been used up. But when Friday I went in there, I'm like, this is the best smelling stadium bathroom I've ever gone in. And then I look over, and of course, somebody was doing exactly what I'm talking about.
24: So I guess by next weekend, our listeners should just sneak their way up if they're at the game and have to go on the third floor.
5: The third floor is where it's definitely safest at the Trop. But I did not, just for the record, I did not. I still, luckily, I didn't have to. But I'm just saying, if you had to, it was safe up there. I saw some of those people eating those nachos in that box. I'm like, oof. There are certain things where I see people eating, and I'm like, how can you eat that in public? Like, are you going to take that chance?
24: Well, it's like when we talked about the ballpark food a couple months ago at the start of the year and just how some of it was just nasty.
5: Yeah, not that it's nasty, but it's just like, I don't know if I'm going to react well to that. So we walked around the concourse a lot, too. We went out to like the daiquiri deck in that area, spent some time. We were kind of bouncing all over the place. When I was in the outfield, I forgot to post the picture, but I was standing in right field, not like in right field, but behind it. In front of the big video board. In the last row of the outfield, the guy right below me was watching the game on TV. He wasn't even watching the game. He was watching the game on TV.
24: No way.
5: I got a picture of him. He's looking right down at us. My wife goes, is he watching this game? And I look down and I go, he sure as hell is.
24: That's such a power move.
5: I mean, you definitely get a better view. You know, I've always said that. TV is the best, especially for football. Now, baseball, I enjoy being at the game. Football, I really don't enjoy going to football games as much because the beer is cheaper at home. The bathroom is cleaner at home. I don't have to sweat. I got air conditioning. It's just 4K has changed the world. That's just made everything better. But baseball, I think, is better in person. Now, I would say Friday night, I was really excited to see, obviously, the upper deck because it's never been open my time being here. I was a little disappointed in the crowd on Friday night. I don't think they needed the upper deck open because it just made it look like there weren't a lot of people there. And I get it. There wasn't really much going on for the Longo weekend on Friday. That was really, you
24: know, Saturday and Sunday.
5: It was really Saturday and Sunday, and there were no freebies. But at the same time, I mean, you got a star in Junior Caminero on the team, who just keeps crushing home runs. I finally hopped on the junior home run bet train, and I got that on Friday.
24: Fantastic.
5: Remember, I said I wasn't going to do it during the home run streak because I didn't want to be the one that ruined it. I waited till the streak was over, then hopped on. And so won a couple bucks there thanks to Junior Caminero. And he got a first-place team. And so I was a little bit disappointed in the crowd. And you know, I pointed that out. So it looks like the attendance on Friday, 15,000. I know it's not the greatest location, and people argue about, well, the location, this and that. And there's always some sort of excuse. And look, I understand some people can't afford it. Like yesterday, you know, we bought that pair of tickets, right? And then we bought one of those Evan Longoria refillable cups. And the next thing you know, I'm $70 in, and I didn't even have to pay for parking. So it's, because the credential worked for that, but the average person has to pay for the parking. So I get it. You're at $90 for two people, you know, just for getting a soda into the door and parking. And so it can be kind of expensive, but we also live in a place where I know there's a lot of money and there are a lot of people that can afford it. And I know there are a lot of Rays fans. I always tell people the perception is hockey's bigger and that there's more light. I still think there's more Rays fans personally. Maybe I'm off on that. That's how I feel. It just hosting this show, I'll talk Lightning and I'll never get a reaction from people. We talk Rays. The reaction's tremendous. People chime in on the conversation. It does feel bigger to me personally. But the perception is the Lightning are so much bigger. And so I was a little disappointed in the crowd on Friday because I just think when the upper deck is open, you got to show up.
24: Absolutely.
5: That way we can do that more often. So I was a little bit disappointed in the crowd Friday, not very good. 15,000 again. When you open up the upper deck, and there's probably a couple thousand up there, it made the lower bowl look even more empty. I guess I don't understand why they had that bowl open in general. Maybe they thought there was going to be an influx of people, and not to mention if you bought tickets to Saturday and Sunday, Friday was free. So again, little disappointed in.
24: I will say when I saw Junior's home run on Twitter, that's the first thing that popped into my head. I was like, wow, that doesn't look as full as I thought it would.
5: No, I was really disappointed, and I wrote something on Twitter this morning about it, and because so it started off with the original person on social media saying, I thought they said the Rays didn't have any fans. I'm currently waiting at least a 40-minute line to get into the Trop, and it's 2 hours before game time. Obviously, this was yesterday. And I had retweeted it, and I said, the Rays definitely have fans. That said, the crowds this weekend were better than normal, but not something to brag about. First place team should be sold out every damn weekend. And to which a guy, you know, replied to that, said, no one wants to go to downtown St. Pete if you live in Plant City, Lakeland, Wesley Chapel, Brandon, or Riverview. Not that hard to figure it out. And then a lot of Rays fans came in and basically attacked that guy, saying, what are you talking about? Like, just go to the game. These are all excuses. And I get it. If you live far, it's a pain in the ass. But people live far from major league stadiums. A lot of them are in metro areas, and people from the suburbs drive in all the time.
24: Oh, yeah. I know for a fact people from Maine, New Hampshire, Vermont travel to Fenway Park when they get the chance.
5: It's not a close drive to me in Clearwater. You're looking at 35, 40 minutes. And by the way, that drive is on 19, the worst road in the world. I hate driving on 19, especially when you get into Pinellas Park area and you're by that Home Depot and Gandy, and it's like the worst intersection in the world. I mean, it's not always convenient, but I do think we got to show up when our team is in first place. All right, new segment I want to introduce you to coming up next here on the Nick Wise Show.
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5: Speaking of SEC Media Days, you just heard back from Auburn and the people of Alex Golish. What did they say?
24: I did.
5: They're going to be on the floor?
24: Yeah, they said they'll be on the floor, but can't promise anything. So,
5: man, Alex Golish better.
24: Oh, that would be awesome.
5: And if they bring Byron Brown, they gotta stop by and be on in Tampa. I mean, Tampa's literally the reason both of you are in the SEC. So now I also understand that they don't want to come on because
24: of Tampa.
5: Yeah, USF fans are not too pleased with Alex Golish and how he left. And well, sometimes those situations get messy, but I have no problem with him leaving and moving on to the SEC for the Auburn job. I mean, that's how college football works. And now Brian Hartline comes in, high expectations. And we'll talk more college football. Actually, today, 1:15, good get. After I was giving him some crap on Friday, Tim comes through with a massive guest, Phil Steele.
24: All right.
5: College Football 26 Preview Magazine. It is out. Phil Steele going to join the show. And he's someone I've always had on the air for the last, I believe, 4 years now. And Tim reached out, got him on. So he'll be on later today. We'll talk college football. We'll get a little preview on the Gators, the Seminoles, and we'll talk Bulls and just college football in general as well. So I truly believe Phil Steele is one of the brightest minds in college football. Nobody knows more than that guy. I mean, I got you a copy of the magazine this year.
24: I love it.
5: It's incredible, right?
24: It's phenomenal.
5: I mean, everything you need to know is in that book. It's the most accurate magazine over the last 31 years, according to
24: the
5: Steele himself. So we'll talk to Phil at 1:15. Looking forward to that conversation anytime we can talk college football. But a new segment I wanted to introduce on this show, Heroes and Headaches. Who was the hero of the weekend? Who was the headache of the weekend? The hero is someone that did something great on the field, I guess it could be off the field too. And the headache is just someone who did something totally stupid. Look, I've got a lot of suggestions for both, but I had to go with my top. And I'm going to go with, as my hero, Evan Longoria for Evan Longoria weekend. I thought, you know, all in all, I know we talked a little bit about the attendance on Friday night, but all in all, it was a very successful weekend. Trop was packed yesterday, and Evan Longoria walking out to his walk-up song with the band on the field, Tantric, Down and Out. That was just, it was awesome. Gave you goosebumps seeing him with his family, and to see him back at the Trop. It's been a long time. It was awesome. Then I heard him on the TV broadcast and the radio broadcast, and I thought he did a great job. And just seeing Evan Longoria back in the Rays uniform, it was special. And just, you know, talking to so many fans about what Evan Longoria meant to them. I mean, he's the face of the franchise, even still to this day. I mean, when you think Tampa Bay Ray, he's the first player that comes to mind. You know, when you think Yankees, you can think of a number of players, obviously, but Derek Jeter comes to mind. When you think of the Red Sox, Pedro Martinez comes to mind. When you think the Blue Jays, you know, Vlad obviously comes to mind. But when you think Tampa Bay Rays, it's Evan Longoria. Or when you think Orioles, Cal Ripken, right? He is that to the Tampa Bay Rays, and he deserved to have his number retired. And I'm happy that it's finally retired. So he was my hero of the weekend. Now, my headache is going to go to Conor McGregor. If you paid for that, which I guess it's not like it used to be where you got to pay $75 or whatever the price used to be to watch, you obviously subscribe to Paramount Plus, and I'm sure a lot of you probably just rip it off or share passwords with somebody else. Thank God, because if you didn't, you got ripped off this weekend. So my headache goes to Conor McGregor because that fight lasted less than a minute. Now, there's a lot of conspiracies flying around about that, too. Was he hurt before he even got into the ring? And people are showing a video of him taking off his shoe where he kind of looks a little nimble after he takes the shoe off. And it's and then there's footage of him walking into a clinic a couple days before the fight, an injury clinic. And so conspiracies are flying. People think he was already hurt before he got into the octagon. Now, I don't necessarily believe that, because if his knee was really, or ACL was like torn before he got into the ring, I don't think he leads with the jump kick that he did. And so he leads the fight and he jumps up in the air and he tries to kick Holloway, and he comes down. You can tell he just comes down wrong, and he clearly the knee, I think that's when he hurt it.
24: That's when he finished it. I can see maybe he might have partially injured it beforehand. I'm not saying he did, but maybe he did partially injure it, and then once he landed awkwardly like that, that's when it was boom, done.
5: Yeah, and so it just turned out to be really one of the most disappointing sporting events. I'm going to go ahead and say one of the most disappointing sporting events ever. I mean,
24: that's up there.
5: There was a lot of buildup for that fight. And for those that thought it was going to be a good fight, I mean, my dad being one of them, he's like, this is going to be such a good fight. I'm like, he's old as hell.
24: I was hoping for a good fight.
5: Hoping, sure. But it's like Pacquiao and Mayweather. Like, I could have told you that fight was going to suck.
24: Oh, yeah.
5: It happened 20 years too late.
24: Exactly. And I hate Mayweather for doing that.
5: Yeah, and so it wasn't going to be a good fight. But there were people that went into that going, this is going to be a good fight. And it's like, you're just telling yourself that. And by the way, I believe 85% of the bets were on McGregor, which, again, silly. Oh. This is why MGM Grand continues to get bigger and bigger in Vegas, because you bet with your heart and not your head. But that was never going to be a good fight. It was always going to be a disappointment. We just didn't think it was going to be that big of a disappointment. So if you want to get your heroes and headaches candidates in on the text line, you can 82945. You can also call in 888-388-0957. That is something we'll do on the show every single Monday, and we'll read your text messages and take your calls throughout the show with your heroes and your headaches. So my hero, Longoria, my headache, Conor McGregor. Tim, your candidates for this week?
24: Yeah, my candidates were, I was trying to stick with the Rays theme, and I knew you'd go with Longoria, so I didn't want to go with that. But when looking at this weekend, I'm giving my hero to Ryan Vallade, coming in Saturday, pinch hit, 3-run homer to extend the lead 5-1. It was a 1-run game for a while, and then he comes in, bam, 5-1. The game felt over right after that. So he is my hero for that this weekend.
5: He's just been really good. I mean, he's been one of those players.
24: Sneaky
5: where,
24: good.
5: Yeah, he's been one of those players that really just kind of surprised. You know, started off a little bit slow, but ever since, he's just been so damn good for this baseball team. And kudos to the front office getting Vallade.
24: And then my headache has to go to one of my favorite subjects of all time, the refs. And they absolutely blew the England-Norway game, where the ball clearly hit the camera cable in the air, and that led immediately to England's first goal. Now, I'm not, like, you know, upset that England won, but at the same time, it's call it how it is. Like, how does VAR miss that, but it picks up the freaking toenail that is offsides, or the flopping that goes on? And that happened with the Switzerland player, but I'm sticking just solely with the England-Norway refs clearly missing the ball, hit the cable, and then their excuse for it was ridiculous, saying it didn't have a heartbeat or whatever. It's like, come on.
5: Well, that's the thing. They have the chip inside the ball, and what game was it that had a controversial ending? It was Portugal and Croatia, I think it was, a couple weeks ago. I remember it was when I was out for the 4th of July. I think it was Portugal and Croatia. Mm-hmm. We thought Croatia had scored, and then it turned out being offsides because it hit off of the hair of a Croatian player. And there was the tick in the ball that measured that the ball did get hit. So, yeah, it makes you wonder how it didn't pick up, you know, hitting the cable above the field. I didn't notice it in real time. I didn't realize, and then I must have, after the goal, like, kind of walked away, and it wasn't until like 20 minutes later I saw a replay of it. I'm like, I totally missed that in real time. But yeah, Norway got screwed, and Erling Haaland, the star of the tournament, that guy is definitely upped his value and worth. He goes home.
24: Easily.
5: Oh, my God. He was so popular during the World Cup. But that sent Norway packing. You know, a couple people on the text line already for the headache are nominating his teammate, the one that didn't pass him the ball on that two-on-one breakaway.
24: Stupid. I don't know what he was thinking on that.
5: So
24: trying to be the hero. Come on.
5: Yeah. Instead, he turned into the headache. So get in your nominees for that on the text line, 82945. Text us your hero. Text us your headache. That's how it works. We'll read them throughout the show. Every single day on this show, no matter what's going on in the world, we get you a minimum of 10 minutes of football, and we'll get you 10 minutes of football coming up next here on the Nick Wise Show.
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5: It is the Nick Weiss Show live on a Monday. Good afternoon, Tampa Bay. Thank you so much for being part of the show. Always appreciate you listening wherever you are listening at. We got a text on the text line here. Somebody listening. They were at a lake. Yeah, a lake in Tennessee. That's from John B. listening on iHeartRadio. So iHeartRadio, you can listen to us anywhere, anytime, any place.
24: I'm so jealous being on a lake.
5: Wish I was on a lake in Tennessee right now. Wish we were doing the show live from a lake in Tennessee. I'd take that.
24: In a cabin? Oh, yeah. Come on.
5: Yeah, like the Smoky Mountains. I haven't been to Tennessee in a long time. I Neyland Stadium is one of those stadiums I definitely want to go to a game to. It just looks awesome. The only problem is I feel like by 5 minutes into the game, I'll be annoyed with how many times they're going to sing Rocky Top.
24: Oh, I already can't stand that song.
5: Which, I think it's a great song. The problem is they sing it so much. SEC Media Days will be live from SEC Media Days next week. Can't wait for that. It's going to be here in Tampa. That's going to be fun. On the college football front, Phil Steele going to join us this afternoon, 1:15. Make sure you're around for that. You're not going to want to miss that. And Heroes and Headaches, new segment we started. Who are your candidates for over the weekend? Who was your hero? Who was your headache? I went with my hero, Evan Longoria. My headache, Conor McGregor. A couple text messages that came in on that subject before we get into 10 minutes of football. Says, I agree with you, Nick. Evan Longoria is definitely the hero for my weekend and for my headache. I'd have to go with the middle of the Rays lineup, the number 3 through 8 hitters, not getting a single hit on the final game versus Seattle. That's from Joey in Tampa. Easy hero equals Ryan Vallade, giving the Rays the cushion and Saturday the win. The headache equals Ian Seymour's horrendous performance yesterday. That's been in Dunedin. So Ryan Vallade also Tim's hero of the weekend. And yeah, not a good bounce back for Ian Seymour, who had the 12 strikeouts against the Yankees.
24: That was tough.
5: Yeah, didn't quite do that against the Rays. And the only positive was
24: Mariners.
5: Yeah, I'm sorry, for the Rays against the Mariners. It got me out of the building soon. I was like, I'm going home. I'm out of here. I'm going to go get the rest of my week started.
24: I'm done.
5: Yep, I was done. I left early. I don't like leaving games early, but
24: in that case, you're getting blown out.
5: Yeah, it felt like it wasn't happening.
24: Time to show prep.
5: Yeah, exactly. Plan for the show.
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5: Oh, we're going to go with the NFL today. All right, so this article came out from ESPN. Executives, coaches, and scouts rank the top NFL quarterbacks for 2026. And the number one ranked quarterback. Have you looked at this list yet?
24: I saw it.
5: Oh, jeez. Way to ruin the segment.
24: Hey, I didn't know you wanted me to not look at it. You put it on the show sheet.
5: You know what? Let's just go home. I'm kidding. Josh Allen. Buffalo Bills, number one. So it has their highest ranking, their lowest ranking, and then last year's ranking. The highest ranking, of course, he got one. That's why he's number one. His lowest ranking, 4. And his last year's ranking was number 2. Who in the hell had the audacity to write number 4? Josh Allen as the 4th best quarterback in the league.
24: That is amazing. That has to be from years ago, right? There's no way that they ranked Josh Allen 4 this year.
5: No, that this is going on. This is all current.
24: That's insane.
5: This is a survey that is done every single year.
24: Yeah.
5: By the folks over at ESPN. It's done by who is it? Because it's one of the Matt Bowen is one of the guys that's part of it. So it's done by a couple ESPN guys. I thought Jeremy Fowler was one of them. But regardless, it's done by the ESPN guys. And no, this is based on this year. Somebody ranked
24: Wait, wasn't this execs, coaches, and scouts?
5: Correct.
24: Yeah.
5: But I'm saying it's the ESPN guys that are going around and polling.
24: Oh, and polling. Okay, all right. I see what you're saying.
5: Follow me, Tim. All right, number two, Patrick Mahomes. Highest ranking, one. Last year's ranking, he was one. His lowest ranking, ninth.
24: Yeah, ninth actually makes sense based on last year alone.
5: I mean, he got hurt, sure.
24: He got hurt, but he was also having statistically the worst year of his career last year before he got hurt.
5: Well, he's got Travis Kelce, who looks like a dinosaur out there. The wide receiver room definitely down.
24: Oh, cry me a river that he has no weapons.
5: I'm not saying he doesn't have any weapons. I think ninth is a little low for Patrick Mahomes.
24: Ninth fits based on last year.
5: If you're going to tell me you think Patrick Mahomes is the ninth best quarterback, I'd like to know who the eight you have ahead of him are. Again, I'm sure I know one of them, Drake May.
24: I'm just saying that based on last year alone, not bringing in anything from his past, he was still a top 10 quarterback, but it was his worst season as a starter.
5: I understand, but this isn't ranking. This is ranking like what the quarterbacks are going into this year. So it's more than just last year. You know what I'm saying? Like, it's last year doesn't define Baker Mayfield's entire career. Last year doesn't define Patrick Mahomes'
24: entire
5: career. So having him at ninth is wild to me. I'd love to know whoever ranked him as ninth, who the eighth quarterbacks are that they have ahead of him. Number three, Matthew Stafford. Highest ranking, number one. His lowest ranking was five. Last year, his ranking was number six. Any problems with one through three so far?
24: I just think that Matt Stafford is overrated. I think he's extremely good. I'm not saying overrated like he's not a top 10 quarterback. I just think that he's more 4-5.
5: To me, okay, so you're going to slide him down one. All right, I'll give you that. If you were going to say like 7-8-9, I'd make a case with you. I've been a Stafford guy. Maybe I'm a little bit biased there. I've grown up liking Stafford. Just a hell of a guy. I mean, I've liked him ever since that.
24: Great player, great guy.
5: I think it was, 2012 when he came in, two-point conversion against the Browns, separated shoulder, throws the game winner with a separated shoulder. I mean, just tough dude.
24: Absolutely.
5: And put up with a lot of BS in Detroit, and I was happy to see him get a Super Bowl with the Rams. I have no problem with it, but if he was the Lions quarterback, I can assure you he would not be ranked as a top three quarter back in the league. Number four, Joe Burrow. Highest ranking, number one. Lowest ranking, six. Last year, he was number three. Any issues with somebody ranking him at number one? Maybe that's a little bit too high.
24: Yeah, I think that is too high.
5: He's got all the weapons as far as pass catchers go. The problem is he's never had a really good offensive line.
24: Exactly.
5: Number five, Lamar Jackson. Highest ranking, one. Lowest ranking, unranked.
24: That's funny.
5: Last year, he was ranked number four. Lowest rank, unranked? That's wild.
24: I think there's a lot Lamar needs to work on, but to have him unranked,
5: it's a little much.
24: That's crazy.
5: Now, if you want to unrank him for the playoffs, maybe I understand. Dak Prescott, highest ranking, number three. Lowest ranking, unranked. Last year, he was unranked. This year, he's number six. Now, remember, unranked means
24: out of the top 10.
5: Out of the top 10. All right, number seven, Justin Herbert. Highest ranking, number five. Lowest ranking, unranked. Last year's ranking, he was number seven. So he stays right there in the same spot. I think the Chargers are going to be a good football team this year. I think they're going to be able to run the ball. The offensive line's going to be healthy. They're a team I'd watch out for coming out of that AFC West. Number eight, highest ranking, five. Lowest ranking, unranked.
24: It is.
5: Last year, he was unranked.
24: Who is it?
5: Number eight, Drake May.
24: There you go.
5: I hope that he has the worst season of all the quarterbacks on this list.
24: Oh, boo-hoo.
5: He had one good year.
24: Yeah, and so did Caleb Williams. Boo-hoo.
5: No, who was it? I was listening back to our show, and you were talking about Tyler Shuck, and you're like, I was talking about how he was really good at the end of the year, and you're like, yeah, we'll see how good he does now that there's film out on him. And I'm like, well, you could have said the same thing about Drake May.
24: No, I couldn't have, because he played in his first year. There was a lot of film at the end of his first year, and then last year was his second year.
5: Completely different offense. Number nine, Jared Goff. Highest ranking, five. Lowest ranking, unranked. Last year's ranking, number nine. So far, I have no issues with this. I think Drake May is a little too high. Mainly just to get a reaction out of you. Number 10, Caleb Williams. His highest ranking, 6. Lowest rank, unranked. Last year's rank, unranked. So he is 10. Now you're wondering, where is Baker Mayfield? He did make the honorable mentions. The honorable mentions are Sam Darnold, Jaden Daniels, Jordan Love, Brock Purdy, and Baker Mayfield. It says Baker Mayfield, he's a winner. He can make every throw fearless. Teammates seem to love to play for him. That was from an anonymous NFL coordinator. Also under the honorable mention list, Trevor Lawrence and Jalen Hurts. Also receiving votes, Bo Nix, Daniel Jones, and C.J. Stroud. You know, I know what's fascinating about this, when we were talking about quarterbacks that were kind of similar to Baker and in that area, these are all the guys we mentioned. Jordan Love, Brock Purdy, Baker Mayfield.

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5: Heroes and Headaches. We introduced the new segment here on the show. It is the Nick Wise Show, live on a Monday. Thank you so much for joining us. And Heroes and Headaches, essentially, it's kind of a ripoff of Dan Patrick's, like, what does he call it? Best and worst of the weekend. It's kind of like that, a little bit different, but in a way,
6: it's our own spin.
5: Yeah, in a way, kind of the same. The hero, you know, someone that did something good in the sporting unit. I guess you could make it outside of sports if you wanted. And then the headache is somebody who, you know, drove you crazy or had a bad performance. We're getting a lot of text messages on that. My hero was Evan Longoria. I thought Longo weekend overall was a pretty good success. About Friday night, a little disappointing, but there really wasn't much going on as far as the Evan Longoria stuff goes. There were no free giveaways, but it was a first place team and the upper deck was open. So I expect more people. I think the final attendance was 15 or 16,000. So I'd have liked to have seen a higher attendance on Friday. My headache for the weekend, though, was Conor McGregor for tearing his ACL or whatever it was that he did. Blew out his knee in the first minute of the fight. Couple text messages coming in. My hero from the weekend, definitely Junior Caminero and how he continues to mash home runs. As for my headache, it's clearly Conor McGregor blowing out his knee. I can't believe I stayed up just to watch that fiasco. That's from Tom and Sarah

0: Minnesota. Big J in St. Pete, he says, my hero is definitely Jonathan Aranda, continuing his stellar first half, and my headache is how the ref screwed Norway by not seeing the ball clearly in all caps hit the cable, which led to England's first goal. That was also Tim's headache, was the officiating crew in that England-Norway game. And yeah, if you didn't see that, yeah, if you didn't see that, it's crazy because they go to VAR for everything in the World Cup. In fact, they go to it way too much. And the whole referee thing in the World Cup is kind of silly, especially when they go, like when they're introducing the referees in the beginning of the match and they're in that room that's lit up all blue and they're standing still. FIFA's just, they're weird. They really are. That said, I love their product, but they are weird. But yeah, a lot of text messages coming in on that, Tim. You're not the only one that had that as the headache. One more here, and then we'll move on. But again, continue texting in 82945. You can also call in 888-388-0957. Another World Cup one here. My headache definitely had to be Belgium's goalie giving up the rebound that led to Spain's game-winning goal. I lost $500 because of that. My hero was Paddy the Batty Pimblett choking out Benoit St-Denis in under a minute. That's from Don in Pinellas Park. Now, Tim, did you watch the UFC card? I did not.
1: I saw the final three fights, and I was rooting for Paddy, and how he just got him in that guillotine choke, and once he locked in, got through his arm, it was over. That was awesome. It was so cool to see.
0: And then, yeah, because I actually forgot. I'll be honest. I'm not a huge UFC guy. Like, if someone's having a get together and doing a fight night, you know, I'll go for the hang, and you know, I'll put a couple. I think betting on it makes it obviously a little bit more fun, and I'll have fun with it. But I've never gone out of my way to pay for the pay-per-view, and I get, now I know it's on Paramount Plus, but back in the day you had to pay for each one individually, and I'll go hang out at one of those when somebody orders the fight, but I'm never the person that orders it myself.
1: Now, I used to, when McGregor was at his height, I was a big Conor McGregor fan, and I would order every single UFC fight he was in.
0: Now let me ask you this: if someone's hosting fight night and they invite you over, is it unspoken that you chip in, everyone there chips in, or is the person hosting cover it? How does that go? Because I've always found that, I always end up offering, obviously, but, like, what's the general rule there? You just assume you got to pay basically a cover to get in?
1: I would think so. If you're with your buddies, I would always offer, and it's going to go one of two ways. Like, yes, it's $10 ahead, or, nah, you're good, man, I got you. Because at the end of that was back in the pay-per-view days.
0: Yeah, this was like during COVID when it was the only sport on.
1: Exactly.
0: Remember they were doing fights over like in the Middle East.
1: Mm-hmm.
0: I forgot where they were. Dubai, maybe?
1: I think it was, yeah, Dubai. Yeah,
0: Dubai was one of them. But
1: they had an island. Remember the island?
0: Yes, I do remember that.
1: I just don't remember where it was.
0: So you said you ordered every Conor McGregor fight. Did you go into this fight this weekend thinking it was going to be like this awesome classic? Because like my dad and my brother were convinced this was going to be a great fight. And then obviously it ends up being one of the worst fights of all time with McGregor blowing out his knee. And they're like, I can't, you know. And then my brother's going, he'll come back. They're going to do this fight a year from now and it's going to be epic. And I'm like, all the data says it's not going to be. I mean, McGregor's he's 38, I believe, and in this sport, that is really old.
1: So especially, too, since he's been away
0: for 5 years.
1: 5 years.
0: You don't just come back. And again, I compared it to Pacquiao and Mayweather. Like, I knew that fight wasn't going to be good. Did I watch it? Yes, because it was the two names that we wanted to see fight each other for so long. But by the time it happened, they were both so old for the sport. It ended up being a big old letdown, and I knew that's what McGregor was going to be, so it wasn't even something, I got to be honest, I forgot it was on until I saw you mention it on social media, and I went, oh, let's go see what happened in the fight, and of course, I got to watch the entire fight in a one-minute video.
1: Oh, 15 seconds.
0: On Twitter, yeah.
1: Yeah, so I never go into a fight expecting it to be a classic. I don't care if it's two of the biggest names in the sport. I just go with the idea, I'm excited for the fight. It's like, all right, hey, McGregor, Holloway, let's go. This is going to be fun. But am I expecting an instant classic? No. I'm going to see how the fight plays out, and then I will decide.
0: Often, the fight before the main event is the better one, even though they're not two big names. Like, the last one that I can remember was Remember when Mike Tyson and Jake, was it Jake Paul or Logan Paul? I think it was Jake
1: Paul. Yeah, Jake Paul.
0: When they fought each other, which, by the way, if you went into that thinking it was going to be, see, like my dad and brother, I believe, are the type of people that would think, it's Mike Tyson, he's the best fighter ever, this is going to be great, right? And then you go in there and you're absolutely disappointed. The two girls that fought before that fight.
1: That was a great fight.
0: Were incredible.
1: That was a phenomenal fight.
0: So a lot of times it's the fight before, like the headliner are just the names.
1: Exactly.
0: And now more often than not, it seems to be like old geezers with big names taking each other on and collecting a payday. And it's the fight before the main event that's usually the better one.
1: I was really hoping Tyson would just knock Jake out.
0: I feel like there was a deal made there.
1: He held back. Oh, he totally held back.
0: Because there were a couple moments when he had an opportunity to uppercut him, and he didn't. Now, I watched that fight because it was on Netflix, although I had a lot of streaming issues that night. I remember it kept going in and out.
1: We all did. It's not just you.
0: But as a big Mike Tyson fan and watched a lot of his fights growing up, I just remember his last fight against Lennox Lewis and how old he looked and how slow he was. And that was like 20 years prior to the fight with Jake Paul. So I didn't have very high expectations. In fact, it turned out to be exactly what I thought it would be. Kind of a disappointment. And it felt like he was there for the payday and the rule was Jake Paul was going to win. That's kind of what it felt like. And that's how it really all played out.
1: Yeah, or that, not that necessarily Jake Paul was going to win, just that Tyson's going to hold back.
0: Yeah, I definitely feel there was something put in place going, you can do whatever you want, don't uppercut me. Because there were a couple opportunities when you had the signature Mike Tyson uppercut available to Mike and he didn't land it, or he didn't even go for it. And I just, if you really go back and you watch the replay of that match, like, you know, there's videos of it on TikTok and stuff like that, that point all of that stuff out. You're like, wow, I really did get scammed. Not me, because I knew it wasn't going to be great, but a lot of people fall for that stuff. And I think the McGregor one is under that umbrella. Would you say that had to be one of the most disappointing sporting events, not just this year, but like ever? I mean, there was so much buildup to McGregor coming back. First time in 5 years, he's one of the biggest to ever be in that sport. And then to blow out his knee on the very first second of the match is just disappointing.
1: Yeah, I think it is very disappointing. But in terms of it being disappointing all time, it's up there, but I don't think it's the most disappointing. I mean,
0: what about in UFC? I mean, has there ever been a more disappointing moment in UFC? I mean, that has to be it.
1: That's a good question.
0: It's Conor McGregor.
1: Yeah.
0: And I know it's hard to think back of every UFC fight you've ever watched. I don't want to like a majority.
1: Go down that list.
0: Yeah, majority of the audience is, I don't think UFC is, it is mainstream, but it's a certain kind of audio. Like, we don't really cover it on the radio, but I think because of what happened this weekend, that's why we're covering it and talking about it. I think people left there very disappointed. I mean, you got less than a minute of this matchup. And Holloway knew it right away. He was sitting there.
1: Oh, credit to Max Holloway for looking at the ref being like, hello, he's hurt. Please call the fight.
0: And the ref's like, nah, I think he's fine. And continued to let him get his face punched.
1: McGregor wanted to continue too.
0: No, he did. And these guys they're built different. Because I would have been like, yeah, I'm done. Got my paycheck. It's over. But, I mean, what a disappointment. The entrance, you know, took more time than the actual match.
1: Yeah, they got to do something. Like, not just UFC. Boxing's the same way. Can we just fix the entrances? Can we just speed it up? Because I don't want to watch 30 minutes of entrances.
0: No, they're gonna drag it out. That's the thing. Boxing, the main event, for whatever reason, always has to start after midnight. In boxing, for sure. I don't know. What time? I would say that one.
1: That was like quarter of 12 that the fight started.
0: Yeah, it started 11:45 and it was over by 11:46.
1: Mm-hmm.
0: Literally a minute. I mean, really, it was less than if the ref would have called it when he was supposed to. Would have been over, but definitely a disappointment. We're taking your texts on heroes and headaches, your hero of the weekend, your headache of the weekend. One more here. Well, we got a lot, but I'll get one more here before we get into the break. Give me Longoria as my hero. He's why I am a Rays fan, and the headache is that Swiss flopper who rightfully got ejected for it. That's from Paul in Tampa. Yeah, was it Switzerland versus Argentina?
1: It was. And it was a 1-1 game in the second half.
0: Yeah, the Swiss player literally, it was like in hockey, like diving. He faked the fall. And originally, the Argentina player got a yellow card, and then when they went back and looked at it on video, they realized he took a dive. and they took the red card from the Argentina player, gave it to the Swiss player, who already had a yellow card, which then equals a red card, and he was booted out of the game, and they had to play a man down against Argentina, the defending champions, and Argentina gets bailed out again, it feels like, in the World Cup.
1: The funny part is, the Swiss player was Brielle Embolo, and at the start of this tournament, he had to get an expedited visa just to travel over here. He didn't have his passport ready to go. So it's pretty funny how just this guy had all these issues going into the tournament and then ends up with that.
0: Yeah, maybe he should have just stayed home. All right, Longo Legacy Weekend. There was somebody yesterday I really felt bad for at the Trop. We'll get to that. Plus, who should have their number retired next? We'll get into all of that here on the Nick Wise Show. 95.7 WDAE.
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0: All right, who's your hero from the weekend? Who's your headache from the weekend? It is the Nick Weiss Show. My hero was Evan Longoria. My headache was Conor McGregor. Tim's hero was Ryan Vallade. His headache was the officiating crew for the England game, not catching the ball, hitting the camera, leading to an England goal.
1: Crazy.
0: And, of course, they defeat Norway, and Haaland is going home. Back to Norway he goes. He has become a fan favorite during the World Cup. It's crazy, man, because, you know, somebody like Haaland is probably, you know, most of our audience probably didn't know, and now he's becoming like a household name, and he's huge on social media, so even people who aren't even really paying attention to the World Cup as much, like my wife, knows him because his Snapchat videos apparently are very funny. So,
1: okay.
0: Been taking text messages on your heroes and your headaches of the weekend. 82945 is where you can text in your response. The hero of the weekend was Jude Bellingham, scoring two goals for England. My headache was the Trop video and sound team for screwing up the Longo tribute on Sunday.
1: They did what?
0: Oh, did I not tell you about this during the pre-show? So that text plays in perfectly for the tease that I gave before the break, because that's who I felt bad for. So Sunday, do you remember on opening day when Andy Freed was speaking at the podium on the field and like the microphone wasn't working?
1: Yeah.
0: And I'm like, oh my God, this is the most Trop thing ever. Like, Andy's trying to welcome us all back to the Trop and the sound cut out. So yesterday, I'm standing on third baseline, but in the outfield. I'm between, you know, the right field wall and third base, essentially. Section 128.
1: The left field wall and third base. Or are you on the first base
0: side? No, I'm sorry. I'm on the first base side. Sorry.
1: Okay.
0: My left and right. You're right. You're right. I'm wrong. I was on the right field side, between right field wall and first base. Section 128, I believe. We're standing there, and they go to do the tribute video to Evan Longoria. And they're like, all right, so Andy's talking at the podium, and he tells everyone to send their attention up to the big video board, which we all do. So I'm now looking to my right, and they start to play a video. And it says it's narrated by Joe Maddon. And I'm like, oh, this is going to be really cool. They got Joe to narrate this. I'm excited for this. This is going to make everybody cry.
1: Yeah.
0: And it did, but in a different way, because it played for about 30 seconds, and all you see is the subtitles.
1: No.
0: And
1: way.
0: I'm like, oh no. I'm like, they screwed it up. They've lost the audio. Now, what I didn't know is all of this was on TV too, because I saw somebody had asked on social media, how did they ever replay the video at the Trop? Because I guess on TV, they apparently went right to commercial when they had the technical issues. So at the Trop, they basically threw it back to Andy, and he kind of spoke a little bit longer, you know, about Evan Longoria. And then, you know, Evan ends up throwing some baseballs to the crowd, and that was it. Well, they did end up playing it for us later on in the stadium before the game had started, but I don't think that part ever made it to TV. And even when they restarted the video, it started slow. At first, the sound wasn't working again. And then about 30 seconds into the video, the sound pops up, and I'm like, oh, thank God. Because it was already a disaster, and it almost became an even bigger disaster. And I felt bad for whoever the sound and video guy is at the Trop, because I can't imagine what's running through his mind. Like, think about that board you're sitting in front of, right? Mm-hmm. Like, it can be intimidating. There's things that you don't know. Like last week, right? Remember, I'm like, hey, you're calling somebody on the air, you know, and you immediately panic. You're like, oh my God, what do I do? Like, I can't imagine, you know, being on the Trop when everyone's looking at the screen, not hearing the sound. They know something screwed up, and you're the reason for it. Now, it might not have been that person's actual fault. It could have been the equipment. But I felt bad for the person in charge of that.
1: That person must have taken a massive dump in their pants right at that moment.
0: I don't understand how the Trop continues to screw it up. Because, again, opening day, the mic fail, and then the video yesterday. I mean, how many times they had to have... I would like to think that was rehearsed.
1: All morning they should have rehearsed that.
0: Right? Like, that couldn't have been the first time they went to play that up on the Jumbotron. It had to have played throughout the building beforehand, but that was a little bit of a disaster. And I'm like, no. And Evan's standing on the field, you know, so he saw this go down, and then everybody just started chanting Longoria's name, and that was kind of the end of it until they finally did show us the video, and it was a great video, but I felt bad for the video guy.
1: That's kind of cool, though. They had the Trop chant Longoria, and...
0: Well, the crowd just started chanting.
1: Yeah, yeah. No, I'm saying it filled up for...
0: Yeah, it helped out.
1: Yeah.
0: Because for a moment, I'm like, oof. And it was just... It was a bad look. It checked out. It made you just go, yeah, I love the Trop, but man, that's so on brand for the Trop. You know, it's reasons like those where it's like, yeah, that's why we kind of need a new stadium. And I love the Trop. I think it's a great place to see a game. I think the people that say they don't like it are people that have never actually been, because it's really not a bad spot. But, you know, stuff like that, it's like, oh, what are we doing? So somebody either didn't do their job or it could have been just a technical error. But you would have thought that, you know, they would have tested that out multiple times. So I don't know what happened there, but I felt bad for the sound guy. Who will be the next Ray to have their number retired? I mean, I guess the obvious answer is probably Carl Crawford, because when you go through all of the Rays hitting stat category leaders, Evan and Carl pretty much own every single record. And then if you look at like records like average-wise, Yandy Diaz's name pops up there a lot for batting average, OPS, and all of that stuff. You know, Yandy's name will pop up. But who will be next to get their name retired? My thing is, if Carl Crawford was going to be the guy, I feel like maybe they already would have done it. Because really, Evan Longoria, in my opinion, is the first true Ray that's ever had his number retired. And I know Wade Boggs is technically the first player to have his name retired or number retired. But, and I don't mean this as a hot take or any disrespect to Wade Boggs, but personally, I feel the only reason his number was retired was because he went to high school here.
1: And he got his 3,000th hit here.
0: And yeah, he got the 3,000th hit, which was one of the most memorable moments at the Trop. It was a home run, and that was fantastic. But he played here for 2 seasons. Most of his career was spent with the Yankees and the Red Sox. I understand if one of those organizations retire his number. But for the Rays, and he wasn't a long-time Ray. Outside of Tampa Bay, nobody thinks of him as a member of the Rays. So I get why they retired it, right? Because he's from here. And they needed to retire somebody's number to hang someone's number up in the stands. And so he just kind of was the perfect candidate for that. But Evan Longoria, in my opinion, is the first person to actually, like, first player to actually have his number retired by the Tampa Bay Rays. And I'm glad that went down this weekend. But I feel like for the next person to get it done, it's, if it was going to be Carl, you would feel they already did. I think Ben Zobrist is obviously a candidate. Current roster, I think the only person that's a candidate right now is Yandy. You know, he's kind of been here long. It's hard to think of longevity, but you have to think longevity. Let's go to Adam and Trinity. Adam, go ahead.
15: Hey, Nick. So Carl Crawford was always my guy. I always liked him better than LaGuardia anyway. But you can't do Carl Crawford because Kevin Arrow's wearing 13th. So that's out right there. And I would go, if you're going to go from a player that, you know, made a huge impact, especially in the playoffs back then, I would go with James Shields. But really, I think Joe Maddon needs to have his number retired. I know he's a manager, obviously, but he really put us on the map and put us really relevant in the baseball world by, you know, just doing all the stuff he did. And now, obviously, Kevin Cash has done what he's doing and two-time manager of the year. And obviously, we're always in it every year because we have really good managers, starting really with Joe Maddon. So that's what I wanted to say.
0: Thanks for the call, Adam. I appreciate it. I mean, look, you could still retire his number even if Junior's wearing it. You could always change Junior's number, whatever you got to do. That can't be the reason you don't retire somebody's number because of a great. But again, I think if they were going to retire it, they already would have. I think he's a candidate, but I don't think he'll be the next number retired. It's kind of interesting. It's kind of tough to kind of predict who that might be.
1: Mm.
0: I actually kind of think it might be like someone like Yandy Diaz, which obviously would be years from now. But if he retires as a Ray, I could see the number two being up there next to the number three. Now, it'll drive me nuts if it's to the right of the three. My ADD or my OCD will need it to the left. They're going to need to make room and slide Evans
1: down.
0: Got
1: to do it in order.
0: Yeah, if they go three and then two, that will drive me crazy.
1: Well, the Fenway Park retire numbers will drive you nuts.
0: We can continue that conversation and talk about that throughout the show. Going to take a quick break. And then when we come back, Phil Steele, College Football Preview 26, the magazine. It is out. He'll join the show next, and we'll get a little college football preview on our teams here in Florida.
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0: All right, welcome back to the show. We are live on a Monday. We get a little college football in the mix. Phil Steele college football preview. The magazine, it is out now. Barnes & Noble. You can get it at any of the Barnes & Noble locations. And if you're a college football fan, it is a must-have because it is the most accurate magazine over the last 31 years. And joining us on the Nick Wise Show today, the legendary Phil Steele himself. How are you, Phil?
16: You know, I am doing great, Nick. How about yourself?
0: You know, I'm doing fantastic. I was excited all weekend knowing we're going to get to talk to you because I feel like when it comes to college football, well, first off, when the magazine comes out, that means college football is right around the corner. And just, you know more about college football than most people. The knowledge that you have in this book, Phil, every single year, it's just, it's impressive. So I want to just pick your brain a little bit on the Gators, the Seminoles, and of course we'll get USF in the mix as well. But I want to start with the Gators. We are the home of the Gators, and I saw that they made your most improved list this year in the magazine. What do you like about this Gators team compared to the 2025 team?
16: Well, first of all, I like to hire John Sumrall. I think bringing in Sumrall is an outstanding hire. He's a guy that's been to 4 conference championship games in 4 years. No nonsense. Get it done. And I also like the bringing in Georgia Tech's offense coordinator and Buster Faulkner. Faulkner brings with him a couple of guys who he's had success with. Aaron Filo played behind Haynes King but did well when called upon. And then Eric Singleton's a guy that had nearly 1,000 yards under Faulkner a couple years ago at Georgia Tech, and he's in there. So, like the overall talent, Jaden Baught, running back, Vernell Brown, Dallas Wilson, a receiver. I rate the receiving corps number 9 in the country, the running backs number 5 in the country, and defensively, plenty of talent. I do think Billy Napier did a good job recruiting, brought in talent, and I think John Sumrall will get the most out of it. You look at the NFL caliber players up front in the defensive 7, Brendan Bett and the defensive line, Jaden Woods, Miles Graham, Aaron Childs, a linebacker, all these guys, NFL caliber. Now, the schedule's tough. Once again, I don't know why. Did Florida do something to the SEC to get the schedules they get in the SEC? But
0: it sure does feel like it, Phil. Every year I look at the schedule and I go, what are they doing?
16: Yeah, unlike Missouri, you know, maybe, which always gets the softest schedule, although this year Missouri's tougher. But, yeah, add it all up. I think Florida's poised for good success this year, and I think they get to a bowl game. It probably going to take a little bit to get back up to the level of SEC title contender, but I like the overall talent this team has.
0: Yeah, I mean, you look at the schedule, it's definitely lightened up compared to what it was the last 2 seasons. You no longer have Miami, which is nice because Miami, of course, is back to being the Miami we all grew up on. So it's good to not have to play the Hurricanes this year. You mentioned a couple people just now that I want to talk about. One being Sumrall. You said you like the hire. What's been the biggest, you know, you've been around both coaches. What's the biggest difference between Sumrall and Billy Napier?
16: Well, I like Billy Napier as a head coach, no doubt about it. I'm not going to knock him, and did play a tough schedule, did a good job recruiting. But Sumrall is just a guy that impressed me from year one at Troy. I remember Troy was coming off 3 straight non-winning seasons, and basically he said he was going to come in, no nonsense, get it done. They got it done, got to the conference championship game, did it again, and then moving into Tulane, getting them to 2 conference championship games in a row. It's just when you get off the phone talking to Coach Sumrall, you want to run through a wall. This guy's someone that really, I think, will get the most out of the talent on hand.
0: Talking to Phil Steele, College Football Preview Magazine is out. Barnes & Noble, make sure you go get it. In the magazine, you have Aaron Filo as the starting quarterback for the Gators. What can you tell us about the Georgia Tech transfer and what he can do for the Gators this year?
16: Well, you know, Filo's a guy that has really good command of the offense. He can make all the throws. He's got a quick release. And, of course, is familiar with the offense working under Buster Faulkner. He typically makes good decisions, and I think you look at the fact he improved each and every day in practice. So I know Coach Faulkner was extremely high on Filo coming off Georgia Tech, and I think if he wins the job, which I expect him to, I think they're in pretty good shape there.
0: Yeah, I was just going to say, Tremel Jones, you know, we've seen a little bit of him in the Gators uniform, and I liked what I've seen from him. Do you think Aaron Filo's the lock to be the starter, or is it just kind of who you expect to be the starter?
16: No, I think T.J. Jones has a shot at the job, no doubt about it. He's a good player. You know, sometimes a little trouble seeing coverage, but he's got a good arm. He's got talent, has a shot. It was a little inconsistent in the spring, which is why I projected Philo. I thought Philo had a better spring overall. But TJ Jones has the talent. He was one of the top recruits coming out of high school. And I like the dual threat quarterback.
0: Phil Steele joining us here on the Nick Wise Show. The Florida Gators, there's no doubt they got the playmakers. It feels like the success of the offense is really going to depend on the quarterback play and also the offensive line play. How do you think John Summerall feels about his offensive line this year? Because I feel like they're probably the biggest question mark of the offense.
16: Well, he really likes their offensive line coach, Troutwine, coming in. He was a left tackle here for two national championship teams. But he did say the offensive line, when I talked to him, was the biggest question mark on the team. A lot of work to do. They do return Harrison Jones from last year. I think when you look at Agurigi at the left tackle spot, he's a guy that's NFL caliber. So there's talent there. But it takes time. And, you know, I'm on the Joe Moore Award Committee. And these guys all feel that offensive line play the last 4 years has been down due to the fact you're mixing players together. It's not five fingers working as one on a hand. All of a sudden you're mixing a lot of players, and it takes time to get that continuity. So I think that is the biggest question mark on the team, how quickly these guys come together. But I like the overall talent they have on the offensive line.
0: Yeah, just their skilled players. You know, you mentioned all their wide receivers. You mentioned Jaden Baugh running back. It just feels like the offensive line will kind of determine the ceiling of this team, which I guess you could say about any, you know, college football team or even NFL team. The offensive line is going to determine how good a team can be. But with the Gators, that seems to be kind of the mystery right now. Talking to Phil Steele here on 95.7 WDAE and AM 620. Last year, the secondary, a little bit of a problem for the Gators defense. Do you expect them to be better, the same, or worse than the 2025 unit?
16: Well, the secondary was probably Coach Summerall's second biggest concern on the team next to the offensive line. Really likes the front seven. As mentioned, they got plenty of NFL caliber guys up front on the front seven, and there's talent in the secondary. You look at Ben Hanks at corner, Cormani McLean at corner, Thornton and Coleman at safety. There is good talent there, but it is a little unproven compared to last year. When you look at last season, Florida ranked number 67 in my past D rankings. I think they should be able to move up on that, but I wouldn't put them in the top 20 heading into the year. I do have the DBs ranked at number 37, which would be a good size jump over the 67 of last year.
0: Talking to Phil Steele here on the Nick Wise Show. Phil, what will be the last question on the Gators, and I want to get into the Seminoles, where I think there's a lot more question marks. What is going to be the identity of the 2026 Florida Gators under John Summerall?
16: A hard nose, physical, and that's what you'd expect. I think you got a quarterback that can run the football. That's a big plus. I really think what happens, Nick, and to me the key to Florida's season is going to be early on road tests against Auburn and Missouri, as well as that home game against Ole Miss. If they can open up strong, what I see out of new head coaches is if you start winning early, the team buys in quicker. Hey, what this guy's selling, I'm buying. And all of a sudden, the season changes. So I think the good start at Auburn, Ole Miss, Missouri, win at least two of the three games there. And if they do that, I think you're going to have a pretty confident team heading into the second half of the schedule.
0: Talking to Phil Steele, the College Football 26 preview. It is out, Barnes & Noble. You can go get that today, and I recommend it to every college football fan. So Florida State, it's really been, Phil, downhill since they got left out of the 4-team playoff back in 2023. Does this Seminole team have the talent to compete for the ACC this year?
16: I didn't put them at the top of the ACC. I think the four teams at the top, Miami of Florida, I think is the most talented team in the ACC. And then my three main contenders are Clemson, SMU, and Louisville. But let's go back to last year for a minute. You look at Florida State. They opened up that super impressive game against Alabama, then absolutely obliterated two foes. They're 3-0, and then all of a sudden, they had four close losses in a row, an overtime loss, a 6-point loss, a 3-point loss, and a 7-point loss. And, you know, basically there were four or five plays away from being 7-0 at that point. And then, of course, what happens when you have a transfer portal heavy team, you collapse a little bit down the stretch in the second half of the year. I think when you look at the talent, a lot's going to depend on the quarterback. Ashton Daniels is a very talented quarterback. Now, he's got to improve on the touchdown to interception ratio. He's got 21 touchdowns and or 22, but basically an even ratio, 22-22. They're going to have to get the most production. I mean, they've got the receivers. Deuce Robinson's one of the best in the game. They've got NFL-caliber offensive linemen with Paps and Chaplin. And defensively, they've got talent. To me, early success, once again, get the team buying in, we'll be able to hold them better. I think they're key games. That SMU Monday night game. Now, we saw what Florida State could do in an isolated game against Alabama. If they can knock off SMU, they'll start getting some confidence to get Virginia at home as well. I wouldn't put them as the ACC title contender, but I do think they did make my most improved list, which I think they'll make it to a bowl game.
0: Yeah, I don't love the way their schedule falls, going from SMU to their only bye there in week, essentially week two, and then you're going to take on Alabama on the road, and of course they got Miami on the road, Louisville on the road, they play the Gators, which is always, you know, rivalry game, anything can happen there. I don't love this, the way the schedule plays out for them. We're going to really know what they are Labor Day. You know, when they take on SMU, that's going to be quite the challenge. You had SMU as the number two team in the ACC behind Miami.
16: Yeah, one more thing I want to point out about Florida State. I do on philsteele.com. I've got daily blogs where I show each of the conferences who plays the toughest schedule in the conference play and who plays the easiest schedule in conference play. Unfortunately for Coach Norvell, they are the only team in the ACC that plays all four of those teams that I said was a contender: Miami, Clemson, SMU, and Louisville. So, schedule is tough. It's the toughest schedule in the ACC. But, yeah, I've got SMU right at number two, along with Clemson and Louisville. I think all three of those teams are in contention. Remember the thing about Kevin Jennings? He got banged up early last year. Was never really 100%. They bring in Kendrick Raphael, a running back coming in from Cal. They've got good talent throughout this unit. And basically, they were right there. They could have been the ACC title game for a second straight year, but blew that road trip to Cal last year. So I think they're a legitimate contender. The key, we're going to know about SMU early. They play Florida State on a Monday. 2 weeks later, they play Louisville on the road. If they come out of there 1-1, they're in good shape to get to the ACC title game. Come out of there 2-0, they will be in the ACC title game.
0: Yeah, Notre Dame also on the schedule for SMU as well. Talking to Phil Steele right now here on the Nick Wise Show. You know, you mentioned Ashton Daniels. He's coming over from Stanford. Before that, he was at Auburn. You know, your thoughts on how he fits in with Mike Norvell's offense?
16: I think Mike Norvell can develop a quarterback, and I think Ashton Daniels has definitely got the tools to work with. You've got a well-rounded Ashton in there, probably more of a better balance run and pass. Last year with Calandria, more of Castellanos, more of a runner. So I think they're in good shape there. And, you know, Kevin Sperry gives them a decent backup as well. He was one of those highly rated guys coming out of high school. It's got his feet wet last year.
0: Talking to Phil Steele, Norvell, you know, he loves the portal. Pretty much, I think actually the entire offensive line has been rebuilt through the portal this offseason. And I know they have a couple, you know, potential draft picks up front, unlike the Gators. Do you think the offensive line is going to be the strength of the Florida State offense?
16: Well, Coach Norvell feels they go nine deep on the offensive line. I still think the receiving core probably going to be the strength of the offense with Robinson, Danzy, and Boggs all there. Robinson is just a tremendous playmaker. And then the running back core looks pretty good as well with Croma. Wisner is a guy that basically had 1,000 yards at Texas a couple years ago. Sam Singleton and Sand. So I'm going to say the skilled players are the strength of the offense for Florida State, the running backs and wide receivers combined.
0: Now over to the hometown team, the USF Bulls. They bring in, Alex Golish. He's off to Auburn. Brian Hartline comes in. And, you know, if you talk to a lot of Bulls fans, they feel like they've upgraded at the position. I think Golish did a tremendous job here. The way he left, some fans are a little bit upset by that. Brian Hartline comes in from Ohio State as a head coach. How do you feel about that hire for USF?
16: I think it was a good hire. I mean, Hartline has proven he can be a premier recruiter. You go back to Ohio State, always brought in the top wide receivers from across the country. And so I think he's going to bring in the recruiting. He brings in the Ohio State pedigree. I like the hire of Tim Beck as the offensive coordinator. I think he'll do well there as well. So, it's always tough, especially with South Florida. I thought a good portion of their success last year was due to Byron Brown at the quarterback position. He, of course, has moved on to Auburn. That's a big loss there. They lose their top two receivers from last year. They lose their top three running backs from last year. Lose a good portion of the defense as well. It's a transfer portal heavy team. He's done a good job recruiting, but we'll see how quickly it comes together this year. I think USF takes a little step back after winning 9 games last year. I see him dropping, not matching the 9-win total.
0: Do you think Byron Brown will have success in the SEC going from USF to Auburn?
16: I do. The big thing I've noticed, Nick, is that when you get transfer quarterbacks, experience is the key. No matter if it's FCS moving up to Group of Six, Group of Six moving up to FBS, if you have that experience, it's a major factor. And, of course, he not only has experience, he has some dynamic experience at USF. I think he'll have a very good year at Auburn this year.
0: Talking college football with Phil Steele. College Football Preview 26. It is out. Barnes & Noble. USF typically, you know, they'll schedule tough opponents. This year, they don't really play any of the big boys. Like last year, they had Miami and they played Florida. And of course, you know, they won down there at the Swamp. In your magazine, you got the difficulty of the schedule ranked 100. If they were to go undefeated, would they be looked at for a playoff bid possibly? Or do you think not having that signature win could possibly hold them back this year?
16: You know, I think the two best conferences in the Group of Six would be the American Conference and the Pac-12. Those two are going to battle it out. And if you are an undefeated American Conference champion, no matter what you did in the regular season, you'd have the title game and the title game win under your belt, then they would be able to make it. I don't think that when you look at the Pac-12, Boise's my favorite there. They do have to take on, I think it's Notre Dame. They're taking out one game where I expect, or is it Oregon? One of the two. I expect them to lose that one. So I don't think they'll be unbeaten. And if you have an unbeaten American Conference champion, they will definitely make the playoff.
0: There you go, Bulls fans. That's what you wanted to hear. Phil Steele joining the Nick Wise Show. So Brian Hartline brought in C.J. Hicks from Ohio State, former five-star recruit coming out of high school. And obviously didn't quite live up to the five-star hype, which is why he's not Ohio State anymore. But can he be the star of the USF defense here in 2026?
16: Yeah, I think he clearly can make that impact, especially coming out of the jack position. You know, the jack position's like a defensive end slash linebacker. They can make a lot of plays. He's got energy, excitement. This guy's skill set wise is really unique. And you got to think, you know, when you transfer, when you haven't started, you want to prove something. You got that little chip on your shoulder. And how often do you get a PS number one linebacker, the top linebacker coming out of high school, that's got a chip on his shoulder? I think it's a really good situation for him.
0: USF also with a quarterback battle happening right now between Luke Kromenhoek and Michael Van Buren Jr. Who do you expect to win that job between the two of them? I know in the magazine you have listed Michael Van Buren Jr., but is that who you're going with, the Mississippi State transfer?
16: That is who I went with, but in talking over the quarterback situation with Hartline, he feels he's encouraged by both Van Buren and Kromenhoek. Either one would be a good starter for him, so he likes having two capable guys, and I had to make a decision, pick one or the other. Van Buren's got probably a little more experience going for him, so I went his route.
0: And who is Phil Steele higher on than everyone else?
16: In the American Conference or overall?
0: In all of college football.
16: Yeah, one team I'm going to take a look at, it would probably be West Virginia. And the thing that folks are looking at is, hey, last year Rich Rod had 80 players coming in, went 4-8. This year he's got 80 players coming in again. Same thing, right? But last year I picked them at the bottom of the Big 12, and they actually played better than I expected. In fact, they were down to their fifth-string quarterback at one point, fifth-string running back at one point. And the difference this year to last year for West Virginia is last year, 30 of those transfers came in after spring practice was over. Well, this year, no second spring portal window, and all the coaches told me they felt better about their teams overall this year for the fact that they could coach them hard in the spring. They could put a guy third string in the spring and know he's not going to transfer. The team you took into the spring is the team he came out with, and almost all coaches said they had more of a team. Same thing with Rich Rod. When I went over to the team with them last year, a lot of the players, I'd be like, Coach, what about this guy? He's like, well, I haven't seen him yet, Phil, so you know, we'll see when he shows up. But this year, he knew all the players inside and out, and I like the talent. I like Michael Hawkins at quarterback. Cam Cook coming in vastly upgrades the running game from Jacksonville State. And then you look at the schedule this year, I only have a dog in 4 games, and one of them's Virginia, a game in Charlotte where they might just have the crowd edge, at TCU, at Texas Tech, and at Utah. But I could see this team opening up perhaps 7-0 and having a lot of folks talking about West Virginia at that point.
0: I don't know how you remember it all, Phil, but that's all of everything that you just said, so impressive. Talking to Phil Steele right now on 95.7 WDAE and AM 620. You know, you went with West Virginia. That's a team you're higher on than everybody else. What about a team that you're lower on than everybody else?
16: You know, one team I'm going to throw out at you is from the SEC, and that would be LSU. I think LSU right now is on a lot of folks' tongues as far as national title contender. I believe they will be in the AP top 10 at the start of the year. Every February, I put out a preseason AP top 10, and we've hit 95% of those teams over the 15 years I've been doing it. I think they end up being top 10 preseason, but I don't think LSU finishes top 10. And let me bring up Texas Tech for a minute. Last year, Texas Tech had the best portal class, and they showed tremendous strides. They were absolutely dominant in the Big 12, just blowing out opponents on a weekly basis. The only game they lost was when they had a backup quarterback starting. Well, the one thing they had an advantage of, they were number 5 in my experience chart as well. So they brought in that portal class on top of a very experienced team. Meanwhile, LSU this year brings in a massive portal class. Sam Leavitt coming in from Arizona State is a big-time pickup and brought in a lot of big names. However, they were number 93 on my experience chart. So it is practically a brand-new team on the field. I don't think they live up to that national title contender role this year. So I'll say at the end of the year, they won't be in the top 10.
0: Now, speaking of national title contenders, talking to Phil Steele, I'm really high on Notre Dame this year. Could this finally be the year they win a championship? I know they haven't won since, what, 88? Could they? I feel like they have the roster to do it.
16: Yeah, and they have all the pieces that I really like, Nick. You know, first of all, I'm a defensive guy. So you have to have a good defense. Notre Dame had a heck of a defense last year, and guess what? The majority of it is back this year. They have what I'm calling the best defense in the country coming into the season. Guys like Bryce Young and Treor at the defensive end spots are going to be dominant. The secondary, absolutely loaded. Leonard Moore, a shutdown corner. Tate Johnson, a free safety, et cetera. Then you look at the offense. I'm on the Joe Moore Award Committee, so I value offensive line play. Well, I have Notre Dame rated my number one offensive line. How about that? Number one O-line, number one defense overall. And then how about quarterback? They got C.J. Carr, who last year was just a freshman. Now he's a sophomore. He's got experience. I like the fact he takes care of the ball, had a 24-6 ratio last year, and did extremely well leading the team. So it's a complete team. And then I don't think they're going to get beat up too much in the regular season. They only play my number 66 schedule. There's only two games I don't have my two touchdown favorite in. One is at BYU on October the 17th, and the other one is home against Miami of Florida. Both games I have them in the winnable category. So I think you're looking at a Notre Dame team that might just be number one seed heading into the playoffs. And if they can overcome that bye week, which has affected some teams, then I think they have a great shot of winning it all.
0: Yeah, I saw a picture of C.J. Carr with Arch Manning. I couldn't tell if it was AI or not. He looked like he got really big. This offseason looks much bigger than he did a year ago. Phil Steele, I'll get you out on this. You've been doing this longer than just about anybody. When a fan picks up Phil Steele magazine this year over at Barnes & Noble or philsteele.com, what's the one prediction you feel the strongest about this year?
16: I would have to say I'm going to go with, and it's not one of your main teams, but it's Liberty being the most improved team in the country. They only won 4 games last year, lost a ton of close games. In fact, at one point they lost back-to-back-to-back overtime games, changed 3 plays in those games. Those are all wins. They have one of the more veteran teams. And when I talk to Group of 6 coaches, almost all of them, when we're going through the line, I'll say, hey, this guy's going to have a really big year. Guess what? We won't have him next year because they know they lose their top players. Well, they only lost 27 starts to the Power 4 teams, which is low for a Group of 6 team. Most of them lose all of their star players. So they've got the schedule. They've got the talent. They got the fact they were a lot better than last year's 4-8 record. I could see them going from 4 wins to double-digit wins this year.
0: All right, their win total set at 8.5 right now, so it's right there on your number. I was gonna try to get it in there, maybe find some better odds, but it looks like they've already read your magazine. Phil Steele, thank you so much for joining us today. Always enjoy your work. College Football 26, the preview, it is out now. Barnes & Noble, philsteele.com. Become a VIP member. I'm not a subscriber to many things, but I am a subscriber at philsteele.com. I really enjoy your work. So thank you for taking the time to come on the show tonight. Are you going to be watching Home Run Derby tonight?
16: You know, Nick, I concentrate on one thing, college football. I don't watch the NFL, NBA, Major League Baseball. I just study college football year-round. And you could ask me the top NBA players, I'd say LeBron James, and I couldn't name you a second guy out there. So it's if it's any other sport, I'm nothing. But college football, I sort of study that.
0: Well, if you get a moment, I check it out tonight. As a kid playing for the Tampa Bay Rays named Junior Caminero, superstar in the making. He's my pick to win it tonight. Well, Phil, thank you so much for your time. We'll talk to you again next year. And, you know, just enjoy the college football season. It's right around the corner.
16: Hey, sounds great, Nick. Always enjoy talking college football with you, my friend.
0: Always love having you on, Phil. And we'll talk soon, all right?
16: All right, thanks a lot.
0: See you, brother. Phil Steele, again, college football preview of the magazine. It is out now. Barnes & Noble is where you can get it. I've recommended it to the entire team here. You know, we're going to be at SEC Media Days next week. I said, guys, I recommend spending $25 and going to get this magazine because it has everything you need to know about the upcoming season. The guy just, I mean, you just talk to him. The information, like, the most impressive part about him was when he just rattled off things about West Virginia.
1: Liberty.
0: Yes. You know, the one time when Mathis and I had interviewed him on the Saturday show, before the interview, I said, I want to talk to you about, you know, Florida State,

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4: This season on Blood Trails, we're following the trail of seven cases that start in the field and end in the shadows, where missing persons reports, half-buried evidence, and whispered suspicions blur the line between hunting story and homicide.
7: I just instantly started freaking out, yelling to the world, what's going on? 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I mean, I'm out in the middle of nowhere. I had no idea what was going on.
4: From the frozen woods of Maine to the mountains of Montana, from an archery opener gone wrong in Wisconsin to a father's last walk through the Minnesota deer woods. Each story begins with a hunter stepping into the wild, but not all of them come back.
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4: Yes, we are going to be there next week. Cannot wait. And the person doing the show with me from 10 a.m. until 2 in the afternoon, Rock Riley. How are you?
5: You're pumping me up, man. I mean, you know, you got Eminem coming back, and I mean, I like him. I mean, come on. I remember when Warren. Do you know what Warren Sapp in his headphones on the field pregame?
4: Taylor Swift.
5: That guy.
4: Eminem. I could see that.
5: And he'd go, "He ain't white."
4: Yes, he is, Warren.
5: I'm not kidding. But anyway, no. And talking about the SEC, like, it's been Longoria, it's been Tropp, it's been all that and everything else, then the McGregor and everything else. And it's like, wow, that's right. SEC college football talk on this station all next week, starting Monday.
4: Cannot wait.
5: Oh, my God. We're about here now. We are about here.
4: When the calendar turns over to August 1st, which is in a couple weeks, we're going to be like, there's football this month. I mean, it's already here. The World Cup got us through the summer a little bit quicker. The World Cup's been fantastic.
5: I agree. And I agree with you, that big blonde-haired guy in Norway. Oh, my. He became an overnight superstar in this country.
4: He did.
5: He was on Logan Paul's pie. He's everything.
4: He's everywhere. Social media absolutely loves Holland. So, yes. Rock Riley coming up next. He's in for T-Kraz on the Drive. And, you know, we're going to be doing the show all next week together. I'm looking forward to that. We were talking a little bit about Longo weekend.
5: Yeah.
4: Next Ray to have a number retired. Like, does anyone come to mind? Because, you know, you could say Crawford, but a lot of our listeners did point out Junior wears that number, so it's hard to retire that number.
5: That is a good point.
4: Yeah, I didn't even really think about that when putting the show together. If they were going to retire Crawford, they probably already would have. You know, it feels to me Longoria is really the first true Rays player to get his number retired. I understand Wade Boggs had his number retired, but I think if he doesn't go to high school here, that probably never happens. I know he had the 3,000th home run hit over the wall here at the Trop, but you know, if he doesn't go to high school here, that number probably doesn't get retired. Like, does anyone come to mind? Maybe Yandy when it's all said and done, if he finishes the career here as a Yandy Diaz?
5: Yeah, not quite. I don't think so yet. But Yandy isn't done yet. And let's see what they do.
4: I think because he might lead the team in batting average amongst other things.
5: They won the ALCS. They went from Devil Rays worst to first and to the World Series. So let's see if this team and Junior can do that. Because, you know, Pat Donovan, your morning show employee,
4: yeah,
5: he said, do you remember that? I think you were off. He said Junior Caminero is the best Ray, and it isn't even close.
4: Yeah, I thought that was a silly take. No offense. I mean, even if you look at their numbers, Evan Longoria to where Junior is now,
5: it's pretty similar.
4: Junior leads him on homers, but Evan's got him on pretty much everything else.
5: Yeah, he does.
4: So I think sometimes we become a little too crazy in the moment. I heard that take too, and I'm like, all right, let's pump the brakes a little bit. You know, and I've always been the one to say, like, I think Junior's a star, but I haven't called him a superstar yet. I still think you have to do more. Like, make your second All-Star game, which he's done, right? Now, this year, he's going to get some postseason exposure, we assume. And I think between the postseason exposure and the exposure he's going to get tonight,
5: no doubt,
4: I think he enters next year as a superstar.
5: Okay.
4: But I think, like, if it's an elevator, right, he's already passed the star floor, yeah, and that elevator's that's on its fair way up, and the door is about to open soon to superstardom. But I think sometimes we get caught in the moment and we pump the brakes, man. Evan Longoria is still the greatest Ray of all time, and he leads the Rays in just about every stat. And then the other guy that does lead the Rays in some hitting stats is Crawford. So
5: right. It
4: makes me feel if Crawford's not going to get retired, then I'm starting to look at who plays for them now that could possibly get it done. And Yandy's the one that comes to mind because currently he leads the team all time in batting average and a color upple percentage stats. Will that change over time? I don't know. But, you know, he's the only one playing right now that I could see. I mean, maybe it's Junior way down the road, but we're so far from that.
5: You just gave me a great idea for tomorrow, and I'm even going to say it to
4: what
5: you.
4: What is it? So I can do it tomorrow.
5: You're going to use it. I'm just like, oh, thank you. He has no idea what he just did for me for tomorrow's show.
4: Well, the topic is who's going to be the next Ray retired. I already did that.
5: No, it's...
4: Pat and Aaron are doing it tomorrow. I came in and asked Aaron, I go, hey, who's the next Ray to get his number retired? He goes, oh, I'm doing that topic tomorrow. And I go, well, I'm doing it today.
5: Everybody's trying to steal their own topic.
4: I go, why wouldn't you do that topic today after Longo weekend? He goes, I just thought of it.
5: Well, what did you think? You were there. You were there as a fan, and you also bought tickets with your wife, and you went up to the upper deck, and you were there for that. It was really cool, though. It was really cool. You could feel the vibe with Longoria this entire weekend. It was pretty neat. So, and how the fans do love him.
4: Friday, I was a little disappointed. Thought the crowd could have been better. I think 15,000, 16,000. Why open the upper deck if that's all we're going to show up for? I mean, this is a first place team. We got to do. I know it's in a horrible location, and we have all the excuses in the world. And look, I understand money's tight, but there's also a lot of money in this town, right? And those are the people that definitely need to show up. So I was a little disappointed in the crowd on Friday. I thought Sunday the crowd was great. Unfortunately, the Rays didn't play great in front of the big crowd, which kind of sucked. But overall, I thought the organization did a really good job honoring Evan. I thought having Tantric on the field, that was super cool. And then they played afterwards at Ferg's.
5: Yes.
4: Were you there on Sunday?
5: I was not there on Sunday.
4: Did you watch on TV?
5: I did.
4: Okay, so what happened on the TV side? Because the tribute video, I heard it had an error on TV too, because in the stadium it didn't play sound.
5: Well, that was going to be my one thing. Why can you not get the sound? You just had all the improvements. Well, this is your big day.
4: Do you remember opening day that did the same thing when Andy Freed was welcoming everybody back to the Trop? His mic went out.
5: I forgot about that.
4: And so then this, I felt so bad for the sound guy. I'm like, oh my God, he's got to be, you know, crap in his pants right now. It was just so on brand for the Trop. And I just felt bad. You know, the Trop looks really good. And I think the one thing they didn't redo must be the sound system because that's the second time they've had issue. I just felt so, I'm like, whoever's running the video. And then I'm like, if they don't replay the video, think of somebody that put their hard work into that and then it's not going to play. I don't believe they ended up showing it on TV. They obviously posted it on social. They did play it back in the stadium eventually. But it was after it had kind of failed. And even when they went to play it the second time, it was about 30 seconds without the sound. It wasn't good. What do you got coming up on the show? Then I get out of here.
5: All right. We've got one of the guys that worked on the Baker Mayfield Netflix special. He was there for all. He did the sound. And he's done.
4: The sound work?
5: It's good sound. I bet you it's good sound. Netflix, we got that. I got my MMA guy, Jason Floyd. My question is going to be, is UFC mainstream? Is it really mainstream?
4: I got one.
5: And then I heard you talk about it a little bit. I'm like, you know what? I think I'm the only guy in this station that's going to talk UFC. Nick Wise did it a little bit with Bernard. And then Dan Patrick, he's an older guy. He did it.
4: I mean, it was the most disappointing sporting event all time.
5: So we're going to hit on that. I got Matt Matera coming by. We'll always do some bucks. And there you... And bets on Junior Caminero. I heard you. Yeah, well, tonight's a big night,
4: Home run derby night.
5: Home run derby, baby.
4: All right, Rock Riley coming up next. Wise guys, I'll talk to you tomorrow at noon.
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16: 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She was rich and beautiful and loved by all who knew her. For decades, despite intense media scrutiny, police failed to make an arrest. In 2000, 25 years after Martha's murder, her one-time neighbor, Michael Skakel, was arrested. He'd been 15, like her, at the time of the crime. He was also a cousin of the Kennedys.
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16: 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I read the articles. 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He beat her to death with a golf club. 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And if you followed the case like I did, I bet you knew it too. My name is Andrew Goldman. I've been a journalist for 30 years. I got involved in this case in 2015. But here's the thing. 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From NBC News Studios, Dead Certain, The Martha Moxley Murder is a podcast series that I believe will finally provide a full, true, authoritative account of the Martha Moxley case.
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0: Well, T-Kraz is out today, but boy, oh boy, there is a lot going on. We have a pack huge show for you today. Happy Monday. How you doing? It's always hard on a Monday to get back into the routine. I know it had to be hard for you today, man. I mean, you know, it's summertime and there's just a lot going on. And if you're a Rays fan, it was a really, really cool weekend with Evan Longoria. We're really close now to the Tampa Bay Buccaneers starting NFL training camp. Like Nick mentioned, we're going to be at SEC College Football Media Days in downtown Tampa, in our backyard. All the SEC coaches, that means Golish is back. That means quarterback Byron Brown is back here in Tampa starting on Monday. Everybody will be arriving on Sunday all week in downtown Tampa. You may see all the names in the SEC are going to be here. We will be broadcasting live from 6 in the morning until that night, live and local. All of our shows, we're all doing more hours. We're all excited and pumped up. So college football, a lot of college football talk next week. And we're even going to talk some Buccaneers quarterback to Baker Mayfield today, because a little bit later on, I take it right up until 6 o'clock. It's 2 to 6. We got Chris Mathis here, the executive producer of The Drive. T-Kraz is off, so you got me all week. But Josh Harris, who works for NFL Films, and he does sound, and he is with the production team, and he's from here. He goes to all Buccaneer games. He does a lot of content, well, NFL content, but especially Buccaneer content. And how about this, Baker Mayfield, with all the video that they shot and the interviews and things like that, because the Netflix special, Quarterback, Season 3, debuts tomorrow. Is it tomorrow, Chris Mathis? I believe it's tomorrow, right? Tomorrow. So tomorrow, yeah, it's going to be tomorrow.
1: Yeah, by
0: awesome.
1: Netflix. So.
0: Awesome.
1: Some have already seen it. Evan Kwoski of WTSP has already shared that he saw the documentary early. So
0: I was wondering, because on social media I see Evan Kwoski and he's given like some point of everything he said. Like, how the heck did this guy get a copy?
1: Yeah, he saw it all, man. He was all over it. But that does release tomorrow on Netflix.
0: Okay, so it's going to be on Netflix. Netflix. I hope you have Netflix, because if you don't have Netflix, oh, you are SOL.
1: Yeah, and you're missing out on the Home Run Derby as well tonight
0: there
1: if you don't have Netflix.
0: There you go. So leading into that.
1: Yeah, if there's any time to get it, it's today. Before the Home Run Derby and then the release of Quarterback Season 3 featuring Baker Mayfield.
0: Yeah, so it's going to be good. Baker Mayfield, he did his, is it the Dougie?
1: Yeah, the Dougie,
0: dance.
1: Yeah.
0: Did you see the Dougie dancing? It was out in Lake Tahoe, and did you see him shotgunning beers? He did one with Trevor Lawrence, the quarterback for the Jacksonville Jaguars. You know, the guy with the long hair that plays for Duval. So we won't get into that today. We did a little celebrity sighting show on Saturday, and oh my God, phone lines blew up. And Cody Haynes, who was a producer on the Saturday show, he ran into Liam Cohen in Tampa. And he wasn't going to bother him. And then he's like, and then Cohen walked by him and asked him something. And he said, hey, I'm from Tampa. And they started talking. He goes, I'm on my way to have lunch with Baker Mayfield. This was a couple of weeks ago. So for all you conspiracy theorists, or all you that think that, oh, Liam Cohen, he dissed the Buccaneers and Baker Mayfield, the offensive line, they're all pissed off at him. Not true. Not true. He's still there, still very tight. But you know what? We here in Tampa Bay are not concerned with the Jacksonville Jaguars. And people still call it Jaguars. Jaguars? Is that a Georgia? Is that a North Florida thing? How do you pronounce Jacksonville's team, Blairsville's finest, Chris Mathis?
1: Jaguars. Jacksonville Jaguars.
0: Okay, see, that's why. That's a future play-by-play voice. He's got it down right. But so many say Jaguars or Jaggy Wires, whatever. I don't care. We're talking about Kinnear. So we'll do that a little bit later on, 4:30. It is Home Run Derby night tonight. And I'm looking forward to it. I got to tell you, now, Chris Berman, who is still at ESPN, and the guy is legend. He is legend. I give him his due for as long as he's been doing it. But towards the end when he was doing Home Run Derby, the back. It was kind of getting to me. It was kind of like, okay, that shtick is a little too much. I was ready for something new. And I actually liked the pitch clock for Home Run Derby to make it move fast. But what happened is the players did not like it, big names, and it's a lot harder than you might think. Even for these guys that hit bombs, they hit dingers, they hit blasts. I was listening to an interview last night with Mo Vaughn, not Big Poppy, Mo Vaughn. Now, for you younger people, you probably don't know who Mo Vaughn is. You got to Google him. But Mo Vaughn, out of New Jersey, but he was a home run hitter. And he said, every single batting practice, when you're with your team, whether it's home or on the road, you take batting practice. They're creatures of habit. It's in a cage. It's in this enclosed cage. And you get used to that. And believe it or not, when you get up there on Home Run Derby and it's 65,000, 60,000 fans, places packed, it's just you and the pitcher. And there's no enclosure of that cage. And all eyes are on you. And he's like, and you gotta jack everything. And it gets tiring. And it's actually stressful. You would think that, like, these guys are home run hitters. And come on, man, they're lobbing the balls in there over the plate, you know, setting them up. You would think that it's easy. He said it's not. What I also found out is the pitchers, sometimes it might be a father of a player or a guy that might have been his coach back in his college days or in the minor leagues, and they just had that good connection. And it's just, boom, it's rapid fire. It's real quick. It's quick strike. It's over the heart of the plate. Boom, boom, boom, boom, boom. You got to get in that rhythm. That's why you never see former major league pitchers throwing Home Run Derby or throwing batting practice. Have you ever seen that? Give me one. They don't do it. They're not used to that. They're used to a windup. They don't do that. So as a matter of fact, Junior Caminero, who did finish second last night, and there are a lot of bets on this on Hard Rock Bet. You know, he's going in it tonight, and he has the same pitcher that he had last year, Tomas. Tomas, I see him at every Rays game. He throws BP. He's their best batting practice pitcher. He is a former catcher. He was in the Rays minor league system. And he made it up to A ball. I don't know if he went as far as double A. And it was one of those things where, like, he wasn't able to hit good. He did have a good arm. He was throwing guys out. But if you want to make it to the major leagues and make it through these levels, you got to be good at both spots, okay? So anyway, he decided to get into coaching. And he started out with the Gulf Coast League Rays and worked his way up. And then they put him on the major league staff. And so his name is Tomas Francisco. And he is the Rays major league coordinator. And it's his third time pitching in Home Run Derby. So the last couple of years, I've been there when they do practice for Home Run Derby. And it would be a pitch clock, and it was real fast. And so some of the pitchers, like Bryce Harper is in it. You got some big names, Schwarber. You got some big names in this tonight, which I like. But the pitchers, they actually had a hard time throwing strikes because it was so fast. It was so fast. So they didn't like it. So Major League Baseball listened to the hitters. They listened to the guys that are throwing batting practice to these hitters. And they were like, all right, let's take away the clock. Now, for fans, so I'm for the players. I'm like, you know what, man? Let Junior Caminero have a little bit of a rest tonight if he wants to rest in between pitches. But I was listening to Jeff Passan, you know, ESPN, MLB, the guy Jeff Passan. He said, it's going to stink. That's what he said. He said, it's going to stink tonight. He goes, because for the fan, that's why they put in the clock. So it would move really, really quick. So for the fans sitting at home tonight on the couch, drinking beer, eating, is going to be like, ah, this is slow. Get in the box and hit. Come on, man. That's what you're going to have. I think that's what you're going to have tonight. So I hope it isn't slowed, you know, slowed down too much. But Junior Caminero, I mean, he finished second last year. Here's who's in Home Run Derby tonight. It's going to start at 8 o'clock. And yes, Chris is right. It is on Netflix. That's how it goes. They're on a lot of different streaming platforms. It's on Netflix, just like Baker Mayfield, who's going to star in Quarterback Season 3. That's tomorrow on Netflix. You better get your Netflix. But anyway, Junior Caminero, and it's at 8 o'clock tonight. So just to let you know for your schedule, Junior Caminero, he's got 28 home runs. Kyle Schwarber has 32 home runs, and he's with the Phillies, and he's in it. Bryce Harper only has 20 home runs. He's with the Phillies, and it's in Philly, and he's in it. I think that's cool. I think that's cool, and I like some of the big names again. Ben Rice for the Yankees, you saw what he did with the, he's hot as you know what. He's got 29 home runs. Jordan Walker with the Cardinals, because they're mentioning, oh, it's Jordan and Junior, the two star. Well, Junior's got 28 home runs. Jordan only has 22. Wilson Contreras from the Red Sox, he's got 20. Murakami from the White Sox, he's got 20. He's a young star. And the Tampa kid, Plant High School, I believe. I know he's a Florida Gator. South Tampa's own, Jack Caglianone from the Royals with 15. He is in this tonight. So I'm looking forward to it. I am looking forward to it tonight. I really, really am. And I saw the private plane that they had, and Junior Caminero, he brought his little dog. Now, I don't know. Is there going to be a handler taking care of his little dog? You can't bring the dog. Don't tell me he's going to be. Don't tell me. Don't tell me, Chris Mathis, he's going to. I hope he's not going to bring the dog on the field.
1: Bark that, in the park, man.
0: Oh, my God.
1: That's too much. It's love across Major League Baseball and Tropicana Field in particular.
0: I know. Everyone loves their dog. Most people like their dogs better than other humans.
1: That is true. You're right. It is true. A lot of pet owners feel that way.
0: It is true. So he's got a little dog, and he brought it to Philadelphia with him, so we'll see how that turns out. But it is going to be kind of cool. Junior, last year, he made it to the finals. I think he finished second, if I'm not mistaken. I think so. Anyway, Junior had three practices this year. The first one, 20 swings. Okay, and that's how the first round is going to go. I like how they do it. The second practice that he had for this, 20 swings, took a break, and then he had 15 swings. And then the third practice that he had for Home Run Derby tonight, 20 swings, and then 15, and then 15. So he's ready. I really do like, and I will open up these phone lines a little bit later on, because we're going to have my MMA guy, because I gotta talk about Conor McGregor. Conor McGregor. But the gold balls in the, when they bring them in for Home Run Derby, did you hear what Kyle Schwarber said? He thinks that Major League Baseball should do, let the players use aluminum bats just for that part of Home Run Derby. Let them use aluminum bats. He thinks there would be balls leaving Citizens Bank Park, leaving the park. I would like to see that. Would you like to see that for a little portion of Home Run Derby? Maybe next year, Chris Mathis, let the hitters use aluminum bats?
1: Yeah, I mean, why not? I think as long as it's in small doses, like you said, it's when the gold balls are brought out. Mm-hmm. It's a smaller portion of it. It's like a courtesy round, if you will, of, hey, here's an opportunity for you to score more points with your home runs. I'm for it. However, once you open this up, it'll open up a bigger can of worms at some point. And will guys expect or want to use the aluminum bats in games? And I could see Major League Baseball not going through with this.
0: You're just probably right.
1: You're never going to pull back from something. It seems very rarely that happens in sports these days. You're only going to expound upon, just as they've done with the college football playoff, right? So I love the idea. I just don't know if they can be content with only using it for that round, Ruck. That's my thing.
0: See, that's the thing. Now, the thing is, a Major League pitcher would not, they would not, they couldn't do it. I mean, he'd have to wear a freaking bicycle helmet. You know, he'd have to wear the concussion helmet that Lou Gehrke has, or whatever the, what do they call those helmets? Those, the black Lou Gehrke helmet that he had. They'd have to wear one of those helmets.
1: A guardian cap, right?
0: Guardian cap. Yeah. Thank you very much. You would, and that would be weird. Pitchers. And
1: then, yeah. Then here's the other thing. The fans, too. I mean, the fans sitting in the stands that are going to be the receivers of the home run ball
0: right.
1: at 120
0: right.
1: miles per hour. I don't know if that'll work.
0: Okay, so years ago, there used to be a pickup baseball game between the major league players that lived in the Tampa Bay area. Former and current players. They used to play it, a baseball game, pickup baseball game at an undisclosed location. In case some guys still do it, I don't want to give away the location because they don't want fans to come out. They did it during Thanksgiving weekend, and it was Thanksgiving morning. They used to do this, and it was David Wells, Wade Boggs, Sheffield. They would go to this local field. I know this for a fact. And a friend of mine knew Doc Gooden, and he was there. And he was playing on my baseball team. He showed me his aluminum bat that Gary Sheffield used in this pickup baseball game. You should see the dent in this bat that Sheffield used. And David Wells, he told me, was busting on Wade Boggs. Oh, you punching Judy hitter. You got no power. And, you know, they would just, how about that? They would play pickup baseball with an aluminum bat, aluminum bats in Tampa Bay during the Thanksgiving holiday. Yeah. So, I mean, but when I saw this dent that Sheffield had, I'm like, oh, my God. Because if you see batting practice, and I talked about it Saturday, Junior Caminero. It is unbelievable. When he starts his batting practice, he starts, his feet are spread apart. He does his swing. He just uses arms. He doesn't even move his feet. He doesn't stride. Then the next round, he might say, I'm going to right field. Then the next round, I'm going to take nice, easy swings right to center field. And then when he's ready to go deep, he digs in, and I'm telling you, the players in that clubhouse have told me. Brian Baker said it. He's like, what's his name? Rasmussen said it. He's like, it sounds different, and it comes off his bat different. That's how good Junior Caminero is. I say lock him up now. Oh, Scooble. Oh, Ketel Marte. Oh, lock up Junior Caminero now. Do it now. All right, so we got that. Also, MMA, UFC. So I started thinking about this. I'm like, oh, this is a good topic. So I was waiting to see Conor McGregor. And I'll tell you what. In the past, I couldn't stand Conor McGregor. He annoyed me. Troll. Cocky son. Oh, he just annoyed me. And I was doing a show one time, and I had on Tony Ferguson. Tony Ferguson was a former UFC champ, and he came in. He was having a fight, and there was a chance he was going to fight Conor McGregor. And we finished taping. We would tape the segment, and we're walking out, and I said, hey, Tony, if you fight McGregor, will you just beat the living crap out of him? Yeah, will you beat his ass? And he's like, he just laughed. I said, I want him to get knocked into tomorrow. But I'll tell you what, after the 5 years off and a guy's been out that long, and then I'm seeing his workout videos and thinking, I'm like, you know what, man? I don't hate him so much. I don't hate him. Sometimes that can change. So I'm like, you know what? I want to see what he's got. And I started thinking about it. Is UFC mainstream? So then I started thinking, I'm like, all right, at our station, I did not hear prior to today any of the hosts ever talked like UFC. And I'm like, I know T-Kraz doesn't. Because when he went to the Super Bowl, there was a chance to get a former UFC champion. And T-Kraz goes, no, you can have him. And I said, all right, I'll take him. And then the morning show, I never heard Aaron Jacobson really talking a bit. I know Pat Donovan likes pro wrestling. And I never had heard prior to today Nick Wise. And I said, boy, I don't know. And I don't talk about it much, but we're Tampa Bay Sports Station. We are your station. So if no hosts are talking UFC, maybe it's not really mainstream. And then today when I woke up and I was listening to Dan Patrick's show. And here's Dan Patrick and the guys just discussing Conor McGregor, the 69 seconds. Was he hurt? And then they started talking about big fights. Paddy Pimblett's, when his walkout was unbelievable. I'm like, oh, Dan Patrick talked about it today. Then I get in my car and Nick Wise and Tim Bernard are talking about it. And I'm like, okay. I think it's mainstream when it's the big name like Conor McGregor. You know what I'm saying? Because I'll be honest with you, I'm a boxing guy, but right now, I can't consider boxing mainstream here in the country, you know? So anyway, I'll tell you what, Jason Floyd, he's host of the MMA Report. He was there. He was in Vegas. He was there at the McGregor fight. He's coming up next. I'm Rock Raleigh in for T-Kraz on the Flamethrower. WDAMMA talking E.
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5: Interstates and Bay Bridges look pretty good. There's a Clearwater crash at Keene Road north of Drew Street at Palmetto Street. Disabled vehicle, Polk County Highway 33 at Combe Road. And a couple of prescribed burns in Polk County. U.S. 27 at Sand Mine Road. U.S. 98 at Avon Park Cutoff. And there's a grass fire in Lutz at State Road 54 in Haley Lane. That's west of Land O'Lakes Boulevard. 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
16: You try to jump and roundhouse kick, and when you're in that position, when you throw that jump and roundhouse kick, if you don't land in a good way with the supporting leg, you put so much pressure on that knee. The way he landed, he threw the kick, he jumped up, he threw it, and he landed with his knee in the worst position.
0: That's Joe Rogan on the broadcast. Oh, the big, big, big headliner, the big fight everybody waiting to see. Conor McGregor, Max Holloway, UFC 329. Conor McGregor walks away with $30 million. $435,000 per second. The fight lasted 69 seconds. Let's talk McGregor, UFC. 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He has been covering MMA for a long time. He is the co-host of the MMA Report podcast, the one, the only Jason Floyd, and he joins us now in WDAE. How you doing today, Jason?
17: I'm doing great, Ross. How you doing, man?
0: I'm doing fantastic. You were at the fight. Can you give us a feeling of what the vibe was inside that arena?
17: It was a great vibe. Really where the night really changed was when the England game ended and all the English fans who were there to see Patty Pimblett came into the T-Mobile Arena and it became a packed venue, and it was a big fight night. And I mean, I put it on Twitter. This is why the UFC is who they are. They know how to put on these big events. And probably my biggest takeaway outside of what happened in the main event is Patty Pimblett is a star.
0: I am so glad. I was going to hit on this a little bit later. I was going to hit on this because I'm glad you brought that up. Let's get into it. I was thinking about it. I'm like, all right, is UFC mainstream? This is just the average follow ems, you know, from afar. Mm-hmm. Is it mainstream? And I was like, okay, you know what? Are the big shows, do they talk about it? Yes, when it's a Conor McGregor, oh my God, it moves the needle. And so I'm like, all right, McGregor, father time is caught up. You got to have, in order to really, really, really become a household thing, you got to have that name guy. Number one, he's got to be good. He's got to win, but he also has to have that star power. And I'm like, wow, I think Pimblett is the guy. McGregor was the guy. And then, Jason, driving in earlier today, I was driving around, Dan Patrick Show. And Dan Patrick Show's a little bit older. I know UFC skews a little bit more younger males. And the Dan Patrick Show was talking about the fight, talking about what it's like there, talking about Pimblett and the walk-up. And I'm like, all right, Dan Patrick Show's talking about it. And then I get close to the station here today, Nick Wise on WDAE. He is talking about it. And I'm like, all right. But the point that Dan Patrick made, Jason, he was like, you know what? I've been to a lot of big events. I've never been to a live UFC event. I would like to go. I guarantee you if he goes, you will get a different perspective. Because I went to when they were here in Tampa, and I was able to get seats right up next to the Octagon, and I was just blown away. I think if you have never gone, once you go, you'll be hooked. So there's a lot of ground to cover there. Pimblett, the mainstream, what do you think, Jason?
17: Look, I think there's certain sports that TV takes a little bit out of it. And, you know, I'll use this when I was at DAE and going to all the Lightning games, where I think TV takes a lot out of the viewing experience of hockey.
0: Yes.
17: And when you go to a UFC event, you know, even like we were at Power Slap on Friday night, and, you know, look, Power Slap is not for everybody, but the sound that you hear, it doesn't pick up. And when you're in the venue, and I've had a chance to attend a lot of UFC events, is it really tells you who are the fighters that people really care about. And even though, you know, Connor is, you know, he's on the back nine of his career, maybe he has one more fight, maybe he doesn't, he's still a guy that people recognize that name. He's arguably the biggest box office draw the UFC has ever had. And the fact of he has a country behind him. And you saw that with Patty. And, you know, to go back on your point, is the UFC mainstream? I would say overall, yes. And I think you have to credit a lot of that for, you know, all those years that they're on ESPN, and you're getting the ESPN promotion out of it. I mean, right. It's a little bit different now, the fact that it's streaming, but also the UFC is now in a situation where it is so much cheaper to view the product now, as opposed to when it was traditional pay-per-view where, you know, you were, you know, forking over $60, $70, $80 every pay-per-view. Now, you just have to have a Paramount Plus subscription. Right. And so the cost has gone down so much. I mean, I know on my podcast, we kind of talk about just the cost of being a sports fan. You know, you have to have all these streaming platforms to watch whatever you want. With UFC, you just have one, and it's very cost efficient. But I think it's kind of like boxing rock, is there's always going to be a group of a sports fan that just is never going to want to watch because, you know, they don't enjoy combat sports.
0: I think you put that perfectly. This is Jason Floyd. He is the host of the MMA podcast. And he's, like I said, he's been covering this from basically its infancy. So there's been a lot of controversy today with Conor McGregor. And I'm honestly, I'm on the fence, and I never want to be on the fence as a talk show host, but I've looked at all the videos and I've seen and heard from a lot. There's videos out here of 4 days ago and he was walking into a pain management clinic.
2: Yeah.
0: There's the video of him taking off of his shoes, and it depends on how you look at it. Ooh, is he a little bit gingerly there? Oh, and when the way he's walking out, and oh, maybe he's not that confident. Usually he's confident. Well, he's been out 5 years. I don't know. Based on your sources, you being there, what you know, do you think that he was hurt prior to that fight and said, hey, man, with all the money at stake, I got to still go in there? What do you think, Chase?
17: It wouldn't surprise me if he had some type of injury. I mean, literally, we were talking about this a little while ago downstairs in Vegas, and I go, if he had some type of knee injury, because there's this footage of backstage when he throws a kick, and he kind of lands a little awkward. But my counterpoint to that is, if he thought his knee was messed up, why is he throwing kicks? You know, I think for the most part, pretty much every time a fighter walks into an MMA fight, they're not 100%. You know, the nicks and bruises, and I'm sure that money plays into this. The fact of, you know, the reported payday that Conor McGregor got for this matchup,
0: right?
17: You know, and then you kind of wonder. with what happened 5 years ago, with, breaking his leg, how much did that play into it? You know, and the other side of it is leading up to this fight in preparations, was he throwing kicks at full force like you would in a fight? You know, it's, I think one of my biggest takeaways is looking at Conor before that fight started. You just saw a different Conor McGregor. That was not the Conor McGregor you're used to seeing 5, 6, 7 years ago. I think if this fight's in 2016, Conor probably walks right through Max Holloway. But, I always say, Father Time catches up with everyone, and I think it's clear Father Time has probably caught up with Conor.
0: Great point, Jason Floyd. What was it like? Okay, so you gave us the buildup on what it was like sitting in that arena before the fight and how it was just off the hook, off the chain. What was it like? 69 seconds, he's done. It's over. What was the mood inside there then, Jason?
17: Disappointment, because even though for the most part the rest of the card delivered, there's probably one fight that you look at and say, hey, that wasn't really a great fight. Outside of that, every fight delivered. But the reason people paid what they paid to watch this fight card was because of Conor McGregor. So you got that frustration out of people saying, man, I paid so much to be in the building for this, and the fight only lasts, 69 seconds.
0: We don't have time, but we are getting a lot of text in, and one texter here is, UFC is a modern day gladiator. They're just run by a bozo wannabe boxing promoter, Dana White. Okay. He at his level, he's going to take some shots, but man, they certainly are successful. Look at the gate. That was the largest gate in UFC history. Oh my God. And there's tons. Sophie Cunningham stole the show in my eyes about the kick, this and that. Overall, though, you know what? Conor McGregor moves the needle. Whether there's people waiting to see if he's got anything, they want to see him get knocked out, whatever it is. Now, he came out today, Jason, and said he is going to have surgery. He's going to honor his contract. So he's not done yet. Do you think Dana White gives him, because he does bring in a lot of money, do you think if Conor McGregor wants to fight, honor his contract, another fight in the UFC, we're going to see him again in the UFC, do you think?
17: Yeah, I believe you'll see him in the UFC. The question really with Conor is it a torn ACL or is this a meniscus injury?
0: Right.
17: Coming into this fight, the way this was set up was that Conor would fight here, and then he would fight in April 2027, and that would be the last fight on his UFC contract. I would imagine they will honor him that. I think what you'll see is it'll be either he'll fight someone kind of around his same age, late 30s, or they're going to give him a young up-and-coming guy that they want to, profile. It would be relatively surprising if you don't see Conor again. Now the question is where would they do that fight? Would they go to Ireland, potentially, one last time to get a big money payday out of Conor? Or does Las Vegas, pay the UFC to make sure that fight's in Las Vegas? Because, Conor McGregor does bring a lot of people to Las Vegas.
0: He certainly does. What's it like in Vegas? How hot is it in Vegas? Is it hotter, Jason, there than it is here in Tampa Bay?
17: It's a different kind of heat. It's been, I think the highest it's been here is about 106, 107, somewhere in that range. It's, for anyone who's been out here, it's a different heat than Tampa.
0: Okay.
17: But it's, I know we went up to Red Rock during the afternoon. It was a little windy. It actually felt really nice, but it's certainly a different type of heat.
0: All right, he is Jason Floyd, and he is the co-host of the MMA Report podcast. Check it out if you don't know about it. He's in Vegas, and he's taking some time to join us here on WDA. Always a pleasure. We appreciate it, Jason.
17: Anytime, Rock.
0: You got it. All right, that's my question. In your mind, is UFC mainstream? 888, I'd love to hear from you. And then I'm going to give you my take, and then Mathis as well. 888-388-0957, and you can always text in at 82945. UFC, is it mainstream?
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6: But the disappearance of Nancy Rennie's daughter Carrie was quite unlike any other, because Carrie hadn't exactly vanished, but retreated beyond the shadows to release rage in torrents of text messages to wound her worried family and terrorize that man.
9: I would get 50, 60 a day.
8: A day?
9: Yeah, all day long.
6: Was their brief fling so terrible? Why all that hate? Why deadly attacks on an imagined rival?
10: 911, we have a severe emergency.
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14: We are loaded, not on the air. I mean, for content, Rock Rally in for T-Kraz. T-Kraz may be loaded. He's on vacation this week. We've got Chris Mathis here, the executive producer. That sounds good. The executive producer of The Drive. I noticed on the text machine,

0: you'll get a couple of comments here and there. You got your fans, fans that think that they just have like a connection with you because you're like the first voice on the show. And it's like, I remember back in the day, some guys would say, the producer, like, we have a show, our own show back there behind the scenes. Do you have your own show every day behind the scenes on the drive, Chris Mathis?
1: I don't know if I would say that. I don't know if I'd coin it like that, but I do respond to 99% of the texters on the Bartow Ford DA text line at 82945, starting their text with DA. Just that way they know that they're heard. We see them. We recognize all of them. And
0: that's cool.
1: Even if they don't call into the show, because they may not be able to with their work or, you know, picking up the kids from the daycare, whatever that case may be, they can still interact with us, and I'll make sure to reply. So
0: you are a good man.
1: I do try, and I tend to do a pretty good job of that, I like to think.
0: Because I notice it, and I'm like, oh, he's got some fans, and they're talking like one-on-one on the text machine.
1: Hey, without the fans, without the audience, I don't have a job.
0: You are not kidding.
1: They do a great job.
0: I was telling Nick, we had a little a couple of minutes here in between the Nick Wise show and the drive, and I told him, I said, it is incredible how many people have mentioned to me, hey, man, I heard you on DAE. And then some people, it's so funny, they'll be like, oh, you got back into it. Or how did you get back into it? I'm like, I've been covering the Bucks, the Rays, the Lightning. I've been doing all the time. But it depends on what platform you're on. And this is a big one because DAE has such a good reputation, Tampa Bay Sports Station. And then because the ratings were so good that the company saw that, and ratings equals revenue. So then they put us on a 100,000 watt stick signal. Stick is that's what it's called, 95.7 FM, and of course AM 620 WDA and the iHeartRadio app. And the iHeartRadio app is great because yesterday I was at a real nice, it was a birthday celebration for my mother-in-law, and it was at a beautiful home, and it was really nice. And a gentleman was there, and he's like, hey, Rock, you know, and he's been here, I don't know, 6-7 years, but he's from Cincinnati. And he's, I said, oh, Bengals. I said, Joe Burrow. He's like, oh, this is our year. I said, boy, you Bengal fans have waited a long time. And he goes, how's it going? Now, other people there, they're like, oh, yeah, I hear you on DAE. Oh, my God, blah, blah, blah. And he goes, oh, you're on a station in town? And I'm like, yeah. Well, one, I go, the sports station, WDAE. And he was like, oh, I listen to WLW in Cincinnati on the iHeart Radio app. He takes out his phone. I'm like, I'm iHeart. And he goes, and I said, hit the search, type in WDAE. He types it in, boom, boom, WDAE at the party is on. He's like, oh, now I can listen to you here. There you go, Barry. Now you got WDAE on your preset. And he was all excited. He told his wife, he's like, hey, I've got a new station to listen to now. This, what is it called, Rock? WDAE. It's on your preset, Barry. He's like, oh, yeah. So, I mean, it is kind of cool. And I said, hey, Buccaneers are opening against your Bengals. And he's like, listen, I've listened to Joe Burrow talk. Joe Burrow says he's all focused this year. This is our year. I said, well, Buccaneers are feeling a little bit better. We are going to be doing Buccaneer talk here in about a half hour. Every single day this week, I'm in for T-Crass. We are going to do at least one Buck segment, maybe more, because you can't go wrong with that. You got the Netflix quarterback season 3 tomorrow. Baker Mayfield is really the star from all the reports that I've heard and seen. Those that have seen it, Baker Mayfield steals the show. So we're going to talk some Buccaneers. We have Matt Matera from Pewter Report coming up at 3:30 today. Tomorrow, Ira Kaufman, the sage of Tampa Bay sports, he's been in contact with Joel Glazer and Todd Bowles and GM Jason Light. So he'll be on tomorrow.
1: Why do you say it like that, Rock? You say it like maybe he has some sort of intel for us tomorrow.
0: I hope he gives it to us. He might just save it for the Joe Bucks fan, the Ira Kaufman podcast, but I hope he does.
1: Yeah, hopefully so.
0: Because Joel Glazer does pick up for Ira. So that'll be tomorrow. And we'll just throughout the week. Also, on Wednesday, he is Boxing Hall of Famer Antonio Tarver, the Magic Man. He was in the Rocky movie with Sly Stallone. He was Mason the Line Dixon in the movies in Hollywood. He's coming in studio Wednesday. He's also bringing in a couple of his boxers. He's training the next superstars. He's got some twins. I think his son is getting back into it. So anyway, that will be Wednesday, 4 o'clock hour, 4 to 5, the Boxing Hall of Famer. And he's willing to, he loves to take pictures. So that means you will see Chris Mathis standing next to a Boxing Hall of Famer. That'll be on Wednesday. You just mark that down. All righty.
1: I love it. Hey, can't forget about Bob Nightingale either. So we're loaded. MLB Insider.
0: Please tell our audience about what's going on there and about Mr. Nightingale from USA Today.
1: Yeah, he says that the Rays are going to be heavy hitters at the trade deadline. They should be aggressive in that. Tarik Skubal. Ooh. Is at the top of their target list.
0: All right. We may open up the phone line. We are going to open up the phone lines on that. That on McGregor, boxing, UFC, Buccaneers, Rays. We got it all covered. Boy, that was the fastest hour since I've been back here on WDA. I swear to God, it feels like I've been in the air chair for 10 minutes. So I'm in for T-Kraz all this week. Chris Mathis is here. He'll be the first voice that you can hear. Talk to me. I'm trying to get a feel. Is UFC mainstream? Is it mainstream? My take is, it is mainstream when it's a huge name, like Conor McGregor. I think boxing is only mainstream when it's a huge name. This gate, Sunday night, Saturday night, McGregor, Holloway, it set a record. Most ever for UFC. It was second in combat sports to Jake Paul and Mike Tyson. I know. But people like the name. They like the name. So if you have Mike Tyson trying to make a comeback, I hope that's done now. When you have Jake Paul, I think Jake Paul is done. He broke his jaw. It wasn't setting right. He had to get it reset. I had a boxer tell me, I think he's done. So anyway, all right, phone lines are open, all right? And then 3:30 is going to be Matt Matera. We're talking some Bucks Pewter Report. 888-388-0957. And I'll go a little bit slower. 888-388-0957. You can start. 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We got Home Run Derby. We got Junior Caminero. Tonight. He is a star. Is he a superstar? You know what? I know Nick Weiss doesn't think so yet. I know Pat Donovan. Oh my God, he thinks he's a... I say he is a superstar.
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0: Little Slim Shady. Chris Mathis informs us it is a special day today on this Monday. What day is it today, Chris Mathis?
1: You know what? I woke up, I saw the tweet letting me know Monday, July the 13th, International Rock Day.
0: Ah.
1: That's today.
0: I love it.
1: Legitimately. So here we are, and you're in. You're filling in for T-Crest. It's your first day of the week.
0: I don't know if they mean me. I think they mean rock, you know, rock and roll. It's funny you say that because just last night, my wife was saying, I didn't realize that The Rock was such a big box office celebrity. I'm like, yes, The Rock, that Rock, the former wrestler. She's like, how big, where does he rank in pro wrestling history? The Rock. Is he that big? And I'm like, well, you know what? You don't hear about him now because he's not wrestling, but he is up there. He is up there. And I think you gotta put Hulk Hogan number one only because he went to the movies. He went to the big screen.
1: Oh, yeah.
0: Sly Stallone called him to come into, he said, do you want to be Thunderlips? You want to be in Rocky? And Rocky was so huge. And Vince McMahon, it might have been Vince McMahon's father, told him, you do that, you're done. We're dropping you. You're not a Hollywood name. You're a pro wrestler, WWF. And Hulk Hogan's like, I'm doing it. And he's like, okay, go ahead, drop me. And they dropped him. And he went to Hollywood. And he starred in the Rocky movie as Thunderlips with Sly Stallone. He blew up, and then he wanted to come back. And then WWF at the time is like, oh, my God, this is pretty big. Boy, we get him back. And then he came back and eat your vitamins, say your prayers. Hulkamania runs wild on you, brother. And then, of course, and I know T-Kraz. All right, he might not talk MMA, but I heard the 30-year anniversary of the bash when Hulk Hogan turned heel, NWO. I was driving in my car, and I heard you guys play it. And I'm like, all right, T-Kraz. So, you know, I was just thinking, is Hulk Hogan, I didn't expect to do this today, but The Rock is up there, right?
1: Yeah, I just Googled it, and he's consensusly considered to be a top 3 to 5 greatest WWE history in superstar in history.
0: You know what, Chris? I would say that's accurate.
1: Yeah, I think top 10's a lock. He's definitely top 10.
0: Stone Cold Steve Austin's got to be up there, too, I think. Stone Cold Steve Austin.
1: Yeah, there's a whole bunch of guys. And as an actor, I believe he was the most successful in terms of money the last couple of years. I think he was like one or two off and on the last 3 to 5 years.
0: You mean The Rock, right?
1: Yep.
0: The Rock?
1: Yep.
0: Okay. So a couple of Super Bowls ago on Radio Row, The Rock came in to Radio Row and he went right over to the Pat McAfee show. They know the agents, they know which shows have the biggest reach. So when you get the biggest star comes into Radio Row, you can see it. They make a beeline to the big, big show. He went to Pat McAfee. And he had a little bit of an entourage around him. And I'm not kidding you. Of all the stars that have come in to Radio Row at the Super Bowl every year, and I've been at the last, whatever, 7, 8, The Rock was just bombarded. It was like Pied Piper. When he was walking, there were so many media members trying to get a picture, trying to get say something to The Rock, and he looks fantastic. It really is incredible. But anyway, there's that. There's Conor McGregor. He did make a statement today. He needs surgery. He is going to come back. He's going to fight again. He's going to honor his contract with UFC. So there's that. All right. Now we got Home Run Derby tonight. Junior Caminero. And the starting lineup for tonight's, for the All-Star game tomorrow. Guess where? Chris Mathis, did you look it up yet? Hope you said no. You didn't look it up yet.
1: I didn't look it up.
0: Okay, good. And you know what? Mathis is as trustworthy as you can get. He is not like he already looked it up and he's going to tell me no, and then he's going to come and say exactly the right answer. He does not play that game. So, Chris Mathis, the starting lineup, where would you think Junior Caminero is batting for the All-Star game, AL All-Star team tomorrow?
1: Okay. I know they're loaded. They're loaded in this. So I'm just looking at a rundown of the roster. Bobby Witt Jr., what, Mike Trout's in there, Byron Buxton.
0: Yes.
1: Oh, man.
0: I'll give you a hint. Boy, they think a lot of Junior Caminero.
1: Oh, really?
0: Yeah.
1: I'm going to go cleanup. Give me cleanup hitter for
0: Junior.
1: Oh, my
0: God. Did you look?
1: No, I did not. I'm looking at a rundown of the roster.
0: Chris.
1: They really put him at cleanup?
0: Chris Mathis.
1: Wow.
0: Nailed it. So when you're going to make your Hard Rock bet for anything, you call this line, 888-388-0957, and if he says, I don't know how he says it, do you say, WDAE, can I help you? Or do you say, The Drive, can I help you? Or do you say, hi, I'm your man, Chris Mathis, can I help you? How do you intro when you pick up the phones?
1: I think it just depends. Usually I hit him with WDAE, Chris Mathis here with Rock Riley, how can I help you?
0: Nice. So if you want to bet... And wow. It's a lock.
1: That's insane.
0: How about that? So starting, starting
1: with that roster.
0: Trout leading off playing center field, Alvarez DHing, Langeliers, the catcher, third. Junior Caminero is batting cleanup. The AL All-Star team, third base. Starting at third, batting cleanup. And then you got Bobby Witt Jr. at shortstop behind him. Then Bellinger in right field, Ben Rice at first base, Green in left, Clement second base, and then Dylan Cease is that guy, unbelievable how he throws for the Toronto Blue Jays. I love these videos now where you get to go inside the clubhouse and they will either announce the All-Stars or how they do it, and then they announce the starting pitcher. And it was really cool. It was really cool. That's the thing, man. This is the top of the top. Not only did these guys make it to the major leagues, but now they're the best of the All-Stars in major leagues. Can you imagine that? And he's like, all right, you guys that are going on the plane, they take them on a private plane. The rest of you, if you're going home, enjoy your time. Don't get in any trouble. Enjoy your time. But, man... And then he said, and you're going to have some gifts. The organization has got some special gifts for you. They'll be waiting for you in your hotel room. Like, they're already staying at, you know, the Four Seasons or the finest hotel. And you never have to worry about your bags. You know, when you're on a flight and then you're either in your Uber, your Lyft, or your rental car, and then you finally make it to your hotel. And then you got to take your bags out of the trunk. And then you got to go wait online at the front desk. These guys don't have to do any of that. You're on the charter. You get off the charter. And then the big bus is waiting right on the tarmac. And it takes you right to the front door of the hotel. And then you don't have to pull your bags. They give you the key. You don't have to wait in line. How about that? And then you're an All-Star. You have some gifts in your room. Waiting for you. How about that, Chris Mathis?
1: Yeah, it sounds great. I'm baffled that Junior's hitting cleanup. I can't believe we've got a Tampa Bay Rays star in a star-studded lineup tomorrow's game, and he's hitting cleanup.
0: Isn't that something? Isn't that something?
1: Well-deserved. I mean, he's balling out, and if that doesn't tell you just how big of a deal Junior Caminero is this is all you need to know right here.
0: You know what? Now, Nick has had this question. Is he a superstar? Nick said, not yet. Nick puts him at star. Okay? I now have him as superstar. I got him as superstar. He's starting at third base. This is 2 years in a row. He finished second in a home run derby. He's favored as the second. He's about two now tonight. Home run derby. He's starting tomorrow at third base, and he's batting cleanup. How much bigger of a star can you get? Oh, my God. All righty, so we got that. I can't wait for that. Now, by the way, it is on Netflix tonight. That's how it's going. You're going for different streaming services. So tonight, the Home Run Derby is on Netflix. And we have had a couple of texters say, oh, man, Netflix. I don't have Netflix. Another one. Hey, I don't have Netflix. I know. Welcome to 2026. I know. He did put LOL. I thought pretty much everybody had Netflix by now, you know?
1: Yeah, I figured that was the one streaming platform that was just a given at this point.
0: Oh, my God.
1: But I understand everybody's in a different financial situation. They have other, like, I get it. I hate that it's all taken to specific platforms and streaming services, but unfortunately, that's part of it these days.
0: That is it. That is it. So tomorrow, boy, I hope you have Netflix. If you don't, oh, you're SOL. The Baker Mayfield quarterback season 3 debuts. Now, I am really looking forward to this because I like to see the behind the scenes. And it takes you back to last year during the season with Baker Mayfield. Chris, you were around the team. You were there for games. I'm there for practice and games. I didn't even know that there were NFL Films crews following Baker Mayfield around. I didn't know. Like when Hard Knocks was here, it was pretty obvious. You know, they have runners that are taking the tapes from the camera, the videographers. And then they're going by. You're seeing them out on the field with a big boom mic, like behind the quarterback out on the field. You're like, okay, that's NFL Films. That's Hard Knocks. I didn't even know that they were shooting footage of Baker Mayfield last year. Did you know at all? Because you were always down in the hallways, pregame and after the games. You were always looking, lurking, ready to get some content for Nick Wise and WDA. Did you know that they were doing this?
1: Well, a couple of months ago, it was probably 3 to 4 months ago, and I won't get any further into it than this, but I did put out a tweet, hey, come the end of May to June, you'll hear something that all Buccaneer fans will want to hear no matter what the news is, no matter what the outcome of this season is, you're going to like this news. And I was alluding to that I caught the drift that there was going to be the star of Baker Mayfield on Netflix season 3. So I did have an idea. I knew it was happening, but that's just because I was doing a little investigating around. But I will say, even for someone that's there just as much as you are, Rock, they did such a good job of going about it the right way, if you will. It was so
0: good point.
1: Inconspicuous. Like, you could not see it. Nothing was thrown off. To me, it felt like maybe how they did that. And I guess we're going to hear a little bit more about it later on today, Rock. We're going to hear from our guy, Josh Harris, at 4:30. I wonder if it was just one of those things where it felt like they were already miking up guys just as they do every game. NFL Films, if I'm not mistaken, they do that every game no matter what. I think they choose an offensive lineman and typically the quarterback that's mic'd up. So maybe people just thought that was the norm. They were just doing that. But in reality, it was Netflix working on season 3 of Quarterback.
0: I can't wait. So when that's debuting, is it tomorrow? Is it tomorrow night?
1: It comes out tomorrow.
0: Tomorrow.
1: I don't know exactly the time. I don't see any specific time. But it's featuring, of course, Baker Mayfield. It's got Jaden Daniels, Cam Ward, and Joe Flacco. The rarity there. Joe Flacco will be there after stepping in as the main backup, the primary guy to Joe Burrow this season in Cincinnati.
0: Now, you bring up Joe Flacco. I used to go to a watering hole just 2 years ago, 3 years ago. I could walk to it from my house, a local sports bar, craft beer bar. A girl came in as a bartender, very nice, very nice. And she said her boyfriend is a Joe Flacco lookalike. And I said, oh, really? And she's like, yeah. He's tall. He's the same height and weight as Joe Flacco here in the Tampa area. And he looks like Joe Flacco. And so she showed me a picture of him. This guy looks like Joe Flacco. He would be, hey, Joe. Oh, it's Joe Flacco. And you know what? He's like, you know what? I'm just going to go with it. And then for Halloween, you know, when you're a couple and you're going to a party, I love parties better than bars. I love like house parties. And when you got to go to a Halloween party, like you talk to your wife or your girlfriend, you're like, what are you going to dress as? He would go as Joe Flacco. And then I think 1 year she went as a cheerleader and they were like the hit of the party. But anyway, Joe Flacco is still doing it and he's in this series. Now, this is a tweet from Rick Stroud. This was an hour ago. Bucks quarterback Baker Mayfield on the Netflix series Quarterback reveals he played with a sprained MCL and PCL since week two. He also had a bad biceps contusion that was bruised and affected his velocity. Then the left shoulder versus the Rams, bonus for toughness, but it affected his play. So we're going to find out, if you watch it, starting tomorrow on Netflix, Baker Mayfield played last year, and it happened in week two. He had a sprained MCL and a PCL and a bad biceps contusion, and it was bruised, and it affected his velocity. So he was beat up.
1: Yeah, and he wore that arm sleeve last season to cover that up, to cover up the major bruising on his bicep.
0: I didn't think of that.
1: Yeah, so good points there made also by Evan Kolosky of WTSP. But again, very interesting. Does it make Buccaneer fans feel a little bit better about the performance of Baker down the stretch, knowing he was banged up? I saw some tweets on social media saying maybe he hindered the Bucs some by playing through all those injuries for so long. Since week two, he was dealing with a pretty significant injury starting against Houston and the Texans. So food for thought there, Rock. And I know we're going to get into it a little bit more. I know we've got our guy Matt Matera joining us here any moment now.
0: Yeah. So the thing about that is, look, you can't make the club in the tub. All these guys get hurt. He was more banged up than we had known. But you know what? The backup was not an option. Teddy Bridgewater had no arm. He had a noodle arm. It was so obvious in practice after seeing even Bazelak. But you watch Baker throw, and then you watch Teddy Bridgewater throw. Oh, my God. Now, we'll see what happens. It's going to be an interesting situation with the backup quarterback situation here with the Tampa Bay Buccaneers. All right, we'll continue. I'm Rock Roddy in for T-Crass today. It's Home Run Derby. Junior Caminero is in Home Run Derby tonight on Netflix. And also, he is the cleanup hitter in the starting lineup for the AL All-Star team. How about that? Junior Caminero, in my mind, superstar.
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0: All right, now, say we're Tampa Bay Sports Station, and we're your home for Rays baseball, and we have the Home Run Derby tonight, and you got a lot of big names in there. Schwarber, the Harper, it's in Philly. Junior Caminero, he finished second last night. Also, the starting lineup was just announced, the AL All-Star starting lineup. Junior Caminero's batting cleanup, so we got a superstar. The Tampa Bay Buccaneers are just about getting ready for training camp. We are just about there. We also have found out by those that got a sneak peek of the Netflix quarterback season number 3 that Baker Mayfield was beat up. And also Levante David was on a podcast and, he's talking about Reuben Bain and, maybe I should have played another year. And you know who wrote about that? Matt Matera. So what we're going to do now is let's go to our Central Florida Behavioral Health Network, DAE hotline. You can always learn more at cfbhn.org. He joins us. He's about ready for training camp. Matt Matera on the hotline. What's happening, Matt?
25: Rock, any day I get to chat with you, it's a great day. So all is well. Thanks for having me on. How are you?
0: Oh, fantastic. I'm ready. I already went to the Jersey Shore. I had my summer. Do you have any trips planned yet before training camp, or are you almost ready to go, Matt?
25: I'm rip-roaring, ready to go. Went to Europe a couple of weeks ago, visited Greece. So, that was an amazing time. And just like John Gruden tweeted today, I'm thinking about football. That's all I'm thinking about.
0: Thank you. I saw that, and I have Anheuser's, so sometimes I forget. I was going to mention that. John Gruden had a tweet. I know you probably saw it, Chris Mathis. He's ready for football. He is so ready for football. We saw Gruden at the Rays game. He threw out the first pitch. I was down there with him. I walked in with him and Jake, his assistant. I'll tell you all about that later. But let's get to Matt Matera, Pewter Report, Buccaneers. I wanted to start, Matt, before we go to Baker Mayfield, I wanted to start with Levante David. You wrote about that. He was on a podcast. What did he kind of mention, Levante David, about a certain young player that the Buccaneers drafted?
25: Yeah, I mean, he's super high on Reuben Bain Jr., and how could you not be? So Levante was on the This Is Football podcast, which is hosted by Kevin Clark of ESPN. It's produced by Omaha Productions, which, of course, is run by the sheriff, Peyton Manning. But, you know, Levante, it's very interesting, right? Because he's not playing. He's still retired. So he can speak freely about anyone and anything, especially when it's the Tampa Bay Buccaneers. And I never thought he was going to bash Tampa or anything like that.
0: Right.
25: But, I mean, he's very, very high on this team with the talent that they brought in. And Levante, he's always backed his guys from Miami, not the University of Miami, which Reuben Bain played. But Reuben Bain's also from Miami, like Levante David is. And, you know, maybe he was being a little facetious about, maybe I'll come out for one more year. But it just shows, like, how much this Reuben Bain draft pick is resonating with not just Bucs fans, but personnel and pundits around the league. You know, this is a guy that can be, and hopefully will be, a game changer for the Bucs this upcoming season.
0: That's a great point, because I always look at those that played the game. And if you played the game a long time and were good, And for Lavonte David to even say that, and then Matt, Rondé Barber on the Rondé Barber show, when they drafted, the Buccaneers drafted, if you remember, he was in Pittsburgh. He brought up Gene Deckerhoff, the great play-by-play voice. And he was saying on his podcast, they were asking him, JB, his host was asking him, what was it like and blah, blah, blah. And he goes, what did you think of the first pick? And he's like, I'll tell you right now, he said, I see no way he won't be productive right away. And that's coming from the Hall of Famer, Rondé Barber. You saw him during mini camp and OTAs, and I know they don't have pads on, and it's hard to kind of get a read. What did you think just seeing Reuben Bain Jr. up close?
25: Watching him up close, you can tell already that he's a pro's pro. And it's no surprise that other players have said that he's a natural already. Because you're right, Rock. You can't put too much into things that you're doing when there's not tackling, shoulder pads aren't on. But what I do notice with Reuben Bain Jr., he's sprinting from station to station during these practices when they do different drills. He's at one side of the field, he sprints to the other side of the field. His get off of the football, that can be parallel to when the game is going on. How quick are you when that ball is snapped? How intense are you going into every single drill in practice? And that's what Reuben Bain has showed in the brief time we've gotten to watch him at Bucs OTAs and minicamp. He's already showing that he can be a leader. Now, he's not going to step on the toes of some of the veterans that are here, but you need someone to come in and kind of change the mojo of this team. And I think that's why this draft pick of him was so exciting, because everyone had such a poor taste in their mouths in the community with Mike Evans leaving, with Lavonte retiring. The free agent signings were good from a depth purpose, but there wasn't that big splash moment outside of maybe Alex Anzalone that kind of gets you excited for the upcoming season besides, hey, this player is going to be healthy, that player is going to be healthy. And it's about X's and O's and winning the game, but when you draft someone like Reuben Bain, which became such a surprise that he was even available when the Bucs were on the clock, bam, that's your big ticket item, that's your blockbuster player. I'm not going to say he's going to go out and record, you know, double-digit sacks, but I think he's got a good case early on in the season, Rock. You go up against Cincinnati week one, they've always had a poor offensive line. That's why Joe Burrow has gotten injured a fair amount in his career. Then you play Cleveland week two, a struggling team. I think there's a great opportunity for Reuben Bain Jr. early in the season to rack up a couple of sacks and get the national people talking about him even more than they typically would about a Bucs player.
0: That, you know what, Matt? I did not think about that. Those two first opponents, that is a really good point. All right, Matt, let's switch to Baker Mayfield. The Netflix series Quarterback, Season 3, is going to drop tomorrow on Netflix. And there are some that have gotten a sneak peek. And I was just reading Rick Stroud saying that we're going to find out that Baker Mayfield reveals he played with a sprained MCL and PCL. And that was in week two. And he also had a bad biceps contusion that was bruised and affected his velocity. And then, of course, the left shoulder injury versus the Rams. I knew he was beat up. I didn't know he was that beat up. Is that surprising at all to you?
25: It comes as a little bit of a surprise for sure. I mean, I think when we watch Baker play, you could certainly see it in the Rams game. I mean, he didn't play in the second half. But Baker is kind of all gas, no brakes. And it works to a T at times, and then other times the amount of blows they build up, and you kind of get a lot of injuries from that. But that's why people love Baker Mayfield, is that even if he is banged up, he gives it all. He never gives up. He's always going full throttle. And so it doesn't surprise me that Baker Mayfield was playing through some really bad injuries, and I commend him for it. It's not an easy thing to do. But he's one of the toughest guys you'll see in the league, especially at the quarterback position. All he wants to do is win, and he wants to put his team in the best possible situation to go out and win. So, yeah, it's a little bit of a surprise, the severity and the degree of the injury that he sustained, that he was able to go out every single week and play. I mean, it is the heart of a champion, and that's what he's trying to do, is bring another championship to the Tampa Bay area. I'm excited to see what else we kind of learn about Baker Mayfield. Some of the stuff, like, off the field, too. He's a family man. I think it's going to be a great series for him. And it just, this shows, this is exactly who we thought Baker is. You know, he just wants to win and he's going to put it all on the line. Sometimes it's a little bit too far, but hey, that's Baker Mayfield.
0: It really is. I cannot wait. That's going to be tomorrow on Netflix. Now, Chris Mathis has a question or two for you, Matt. Go ahead, Chris.
2: Yeah, and Matt, now we all know that it feels like there's a negative connotation with throwing a franchise tag on a player, but could you see a world where maybe Baker Mayfield wants to bet on himself? Let's say they're $5 or $6 million annual salary away from each other, Baker and the Bucks, to where maybe Baker bets on himself and wants to play out this year. And if so, could that be of benefit to Baker and also the Buccaneers at the same token?
25: A franchise tag, I mean, certainly there's benefits to Tampa Bay because you're ensuring that Baker is coming here for another season. I would find it very, very surprising if Baker is in another uniform after this following season because he's got such a great relationship with general manager Jason Light. They both speak very highly of each other, even when, you know, Baker might be annoyed with how far apart they once were in these contract extension negotiations. But he changed his tune just a little bit. Not in the camp in Tampa, but when he had the camp in Oklahoma, his words differed a little bit in terms of like, oh, now we just have to find something that's right. It wasn't necessarily, wow, I'm shocked at how far away these conversations are. So I think worst case scenario, if Baker has a great season, Bucks put the franchise tag on him just to hold it over, and then they can kind of work out a deal that is mutually beneficial to Tampa Bay and Baker Mayfield as well. As we've seen with the Bucks, if they want their guy, typically, they are able to keep him. You can look at re-signing everyone after the Super Bowl, other contract negotiations. The only one that didn't work was Mike Evans, but I think it's such a different situation here with Baker Mayfield. Players want long-term deals, and understandably so. But I don't think a franchise tag would necessarily muddy the waters too much, because it would just be a placeholder to then get a longer deal done.
2: Yeah, we're just a little over 2 weeks away from training camp, from the start of it, in which Baker Mayfield has that deadline that he gave the Buccaneers. Do you see that deal getting done before that deadline, truthfully, Matt?
25: Yeah, truthfully, if I were to put money on it, I would say that a deal is probably going to get done. Because I think Baker needs to understand that there does need to be a little bit of a sacrifice on his end where he is going to get a big pay raise. But, you know, does he need to be the top paid quarterback in the league? I don't necessarily think so. And if you're the Bucks, if Baker's not your quarterback, what's plan B? Are you going to go through the draft? Sure, it's a better quarterback class, but I don't think the Bucks are going to be picking in the top 10. They certainly don't want to be. So if Baker's not there anymore, you look at other teams that might want a quarterback, and the resume that Baker has built since he's come to Tampa, teams would be chomping at the bit to sign Baker Mayfield. So I think at the end of the day, I could see a deal getting done probably closer to the start of training camp. I could see it coming down to the wire. But like I said before, I would be shocked if Baker is not back in Tampa Bay after this season.
0: Same here. And I believe they will get it done. Bucks want him. Baker wants to be here. You negotiate, get the deal done before training camp, and you go in on a positive for this season. Last one for me, Matt Matera. Vita Vea, he's got 1 year left on his deal. He was with Ndamukong Suh. Ndamukong Suh is all about money. He's holding in. He wants a new deal. He's up there in age. What do you think the Buccaneers are going to do? Are they going to give him a new contract, or will they let Vita Vea play out this year, Matt?
25: So this one's a little bit different than Baker, but what I think should happen, or what I mean, the Bucs are smarter than I am, and they know what they're doing. But I think the best case for both parties when it comes to Vita Vea is, because it's very difficult to say we're going to give Vita a 2-year deal, a 3-year deal, or especially a 4-year deal, given his age. You know, he's over his 30s as a defensive tackle in the NFL. I think the best case scenario for both sides is they give Vita Vea a pay raise this upcoming season. So it's more money on the books, but it's not anything that's a future commitment to Vita Vea after the season. Vita gets a pay raise, but the Bucs don't have to sign him to a 2- to 3-year deal. You let Vita play out this year, and then you kind of go back to the negotiation table from there. It's just, as great as Vita Vea has been, It's just too risky to commit more than two more seasons to a player that's getting up there in age just a little bit. And this is the bad side of the business part of football, because Vita Vea has meant so much to the Bucs and winning a Super Bowl and having a dominant defensive line for several seasons. But the reality is, it's a tough look to commit a lot of money to an aging player in his 30s at a very physical position like defensive tackle. So I think a pay raise for Vita Vea gives him a little bit of peace of mind. And if he plays great,

0: Don't make him the highest paid nose tackle. No, no, no. Give him a little something. Keep him happy. Keep everybody happy. Let's go. Let's go.
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0: Pain can be unrelenting, overwhelming, and all-consuming. So why do so many of us try to manage pain only from the palm of our hands? Doctor-prescribed opioids are appropriate in some cases, but they just mask the pain. 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
4: Derby tonight. We got Buccaneer football less than 2 weeks away now. 2 weeks away. We're going to be over at One Buck. Yeah. Football. Hall of Fame game. I love it. It's a national broadcast, so the cameras, the production, it sounds good. It's from Canton, Ohio. Have you ever been there? Have you ever been to the Pro Football Hall of Fame in Canton, Ohio?
5: I want to, Rock.
4: It's old school town feel. It's so neat. I think it's my favorite place to go. Lucky enough to be there back in the day. I just started at 970 WFL Ray. Because before WDAE, 970 WFLA was the home of Rays baseball. And so it used to be called 970 WFL Ray. And I went with this host named Jack Harris on a bus with a bunch of fans for Leroy Salmon getting inducted. I barely remember. I remember we didn't have a hotel. We had to stay in Cleveland, and there was an area where there was all these bars and restaurants, and Jack Harris was a big beer drinker, so I don't remember much of it. But it was a great trip. But then when Warren Sapp went in, when Derek Brooks went in, John Lynch went in. I missed the John Lynch. I missed the John Lynch. And then Rondé Barber going in. And it's just so neat. That when they have that Hall of Fame game, it's actually a high school field. It's a high school stadium. And it is so neat. And then for the induction, you see fans from all across the country. Some fans wear their football gear. They wear their football gear to the induction ceremony. It was Derek Brooks's induction, and it's outside. They put a big tarp down over the field, and they set up all the chairs for the fans that you sit floor level, field level, and the TV stations are way in the back. And so you're back there with your camera person. And I remember there was a guy who showed up with his wife. And he was, I don't know, in his, I'd say maybe mid-50s. And he was a Cowboys fan. He went with his wife. He had a full Dallas Cowboys uniform on, complete with shoulder knee pads. He had shoulder pads on. He had a helmet. He had spikes, knee pads, thigh pads. And he even had like a little towel. And he's with a helmet on with his wife sitting there watching the induction. There was also a Minnesota Vikings fan that wore the whole gear that the mascot with the Vikings. And I remember seeing him around, and I was at Bainey's at the time. I'm like, dude, can you come on with me? And I did something with him. And that's what it's like. No, that is how cool it is. They have a little parade in the downtown area of Canton on Saturday, and all of the inductees and the greats that are in the Hall of Fame, they sit on the back seats of these convertibles. And it's just like a hometown feel. And the media room is in the high school cafeteria. You're in a high school cafeteria. Yeah. And when they have media availability of those that are going in, it's right off the cafeteria. They have a little round table that high school kids sit at. And they're standing there with their name tag, like Warren Sapp. And you just, it's like, you know, it's so cool. It is so cool. And then I remember when I was there, a bus pulled up. And I looked, and a driver got out, and he put down a red carpet for the bus.
2: Ooh, who got out?
4: Well, check this out. And then he put a step stool. So whoever comes out of the limo to go into the bus doesn't even have to take the step. You just go on the step stool, boom, and then you're in. And now a limo comes out, and who comes out? Jerry Jones. Jerry Jones. Yeah. And it's Jerry Jones. It's his wife. It's another couple. Boom, boom, boom. And then we're waiting. And I'm waiting. I'm just standing there watching. And now a limo pulls up about 10 minutes later. Tony Romo and his wife. And the driver standing out there. And he helps them up on the red carpet going into. And Chris, we looked in. The stuff, you know, the fixtures on the bus, gold plated. Jerry Jones, Dallas world, Cowboys, man. Jerry Jones. I have the most unbelievable Jerry Jones story that if you see me out at a local watering hole, not at a Publix, if you see me at a local watering hole, maybe an event, I will tell you that Jerry Jones story. And every time I tell it, oh, I get a huge laugh. All right, when we come back, Baker Mayfield, Netflix, he is beat up. How beat up was Baker Mayfield last year? And Junior Caminero, Mathis is putting his bet down. I'm going to put my bet down in Home Run Derby tonight.
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9: 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Epstein would become one of the world's most infamous predators, a man who could have faced decades in prison but served just 13 months in his own wing of a county jail.
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9: 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Truth and Lies, Jeffrey Epstein.
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4: I want Junior Caminero to win the home run derby contest so stinking bad tonight. I really do. Oh, my God. There's going to be some bombs hit in Philadelphia, in that ballpark tonight. Kyle Schwarber of Philly is in it. He's got 32 home runs this season. Bryce Harper is in it. He's a Philly. But Junior Caminero with 28 big flies. That's what they call it. I didn't know that until Fred McGriff told me that one time. He goes, big flies. I said, big fly? Yeah, he goes, a home, that's a home run. Ah, you know what? I know you may have kids that played Little League, high school, amateur baseball. Maybe, I don't know, grandsons, nephews, yourself. What I found out is covering Major League Baseball, it's different than amateur baseball, obviously, okay? In amateur baseball, maybe if it's in Blairsville, Georgia, and it's an Allegiant game, and Chris Mathis is at the game, and he's watching his friend's friend, all right? And he's in Blairsville, and he's with his family, and the umpire's, oh, my God, he's horrible. He's calling balls when they should be strikes and strikes when he's balls. And Chris Mathis yells out, hey, Blue, poke a hole in that mask. Blue turns around and says, hey, pipe down. Who are you? You got a mustache. Where are you? Are you from? Where's pipe down? When you go to professional baseball, you never say, hey, Blue. You don't say that. You just don't say that. There's certain things that are different in professional baseball than in amateur baseball. But one thing is for certain, Junior Caminero is a superstar. He's a star. And in my mind, he is a superstar. He's batting cleanup. He started in the starting lineup for the AL team with all those names. He's the cleanup hitter. It's his second year in a row that he's starting at third base. He is also Junior Caminero. What more do you want the guy to do at 23 years old? And he also is working on his defense. Look at his numbers. So, I mean, it's just going to be incredible tonight. And it's on Netflix. You know, I know Chris has been telling some of our callers and they didn't realize it. I hope you have Netflix. It's on Netflix tonight at 8 o'clock, and it is going to be a little bit different. I'm wondering how it's going to be for the fans because there's no more clock. So the players, the batters, they can take a little bit of a breather. But Junior Caminero last year made it to the finals. He's had three practices. I like what Bryce Harper thought of. He's like, when they bring in gold balls, baseballs, that is, when they bring in gold baseballs, why not use aluminum bats? Let the players use aluminum bats. There will be some balls that will leave Citizens Bank Park. I love it. I love it. Bring in the... Let's do it. Let's do it. Let them use aluminum bats. I would love it. All right. Now, the other thing on Netflix is tomorrow, and that is quarterback season 3. And Baker Mayfield, from all indications, those that have seen the sneak peek, he steals the show. Greg Allman from FoxSports.com, he went through the injury list from 2025. 8 different injuries were listed with Baker Mayfield. He was on the injury report for 10 of 18 weeks. He did not miss a game. So no matter what you think of Baker Mayfield, that guy is as tough as nails. Week 3, foot toe injury. This is for Baker Mayfield last year. Week 4, right bicep. Week 5, knee, right biceps. Week 8, knee, oblique. Week 10, knee, oblique. Week 12, illness. Week 13, left shoulder. Week 14, left shoulder. Week 15, left shoulder. Week 18, right shoulder, knee. He did not miss a game. And in this Netflix series, we're going to see behind the scenes of those injuries and what he was going through. And as a matter of fact, we're going to have our guy on from Netflix. And Josh, he was involved in the production of this. He's going to join us at 4:30 today. So don't go anywhere. Make sure you're locked here on WDAE.
2: And I'm curious if Josh had any idea of these injuries or if this is something that was just admitted to after his work was done in the production of the quarterback series. But a lot of Buccaneer fans on social media in particular are saying and believing that maybe Baker did an injustice by trying to play through all of those injuries. I mean, that's 3, 4, 5. That's nearly every week from week 3 where he was dealing with the injuries. Put him on the injured report, injury list, 10 out of 18 weeks last year. Didn't miss a game. Only 2 did not perform practices. 9 were limited. Dealt with a lot of injury, but pushed through them. For me personally, not a big deal in terms of did Baker push himself too far by trying to get through that. If the Bucs saw something in practice or throughout the week that they felt was going to give them less of a chance of winning than any of the backup quarterbacks would, I would feel that's on the Buccaneers to make that call. Baker, he could tell you how he's feeling. You can get an idea, but you could see the team evaluators, the doctors out there throughout practice, throughout games that can really know and feel like, okay, it's time to pull Baker out. And if they never felt that was the case, I can't hold it over Baker's head that he tried to play through all that. He's a warrior. He wanted to go out there and help provide and give this team the best chance to win. Sometimes it did hurt this team. We know that. I felt like later on in the season, maybe he could have set a game or two down the stretch. But that's hindsight 2020. You can't go back and change any of those decisions. So I don't blame Baker for this whatsoever. If the Bucs saw something they felt was enough for them to pull him, they should have done so, right? And I feel like if Bowles went up to him and said, hey, you're going to have to sit next week. We've seen enough for a little while. You're too banged up, Baker. We need you down the stretch. I believe the Buccaneers would have done that.
4: I say the Buccaneers are no different than any other team. Who gives me the best chance to win? Baker Mayfield with these injuries or Teddy Bridgewater? And after what I saw at practice every single day, Baker Mayfield at 60 to 70%, even though he was injured, gave the Buccaneers a better chance to win. Baker Mayfield is tough. He works on it with his guy that he flies down and he works on his body Monday. How about that little snippet that we found out that we're going to see tomorrow on in the Netflix series, that it's Monday Night Football. The Mayfields would have friends over, and Baker Mayfield, they'd have football on in the background and they got food going. Baker's getting worked on with his personal trainer just to get him ready to be able to walk into the facility. But I mean, I'm telling you, and after seeing Teddy Bridgewater, he had no arm. He had a noodle arm. He did. He really did. I said, you know what? He was beat up, but you know what, man? If any fans are saying that, oh, he really should have sat and it would have been better off, I say no. All right, let's go to the phone lines. You can jump in here now, 888-388-0957. And our text line is 82945. And remember, always start your text with DAE. Let me go to Tampa and Mike. You're up on WDA. What's going on today, Mike?
15: Hey, what's up, Rock? I'm a huge fan. First time I got to talk to you, but you're a voice of a lot of my life here as a Tampa sports fan, so it's an honor to speak to you. And,
4: thank you, buddy.
15: How you doing?
4: Great, great. What do you got for us on Baker, Mike?
15: Super. So, you know, I keep waffling on what we need to do as far as signing him. I think the best thing you can do is play the season out. You still have the franchise tag at the end of the season. If you need to, I think as you alluded to, give us a placeholder as a way to get a long-term deal done. What I'm struggling with is, like, sometimes you got to take it out of the player's decision-making, but maybe you have to take it out of the team's decision-making too. And I really hate to litigate these types of things with teams, but, you know, like how you have the concussion spotter where it's a third-party, nonpartisan. You know, do you have that in the building? Is that something we consider where you have guys who kind of protect the player and the team from themselves? Because to your point, I do believe a banged up Baker is way better than Teddy Bridgewater. And I think that goes back to roster building, making sure you have a guy who can step in and be relied upon.
4: Right.
15: But, you know, kind of his MO, and that's where I kind of hesitate to give him a big contract is, you know, he's, you know, it happened in Cleveland, and it just makes you wonder how much influence does he have over him playing versus the team saying, like, I don't care if we lose these next 2 weeks, and you never want to preface it that way, but it's like, we need you healthy for the long run because you didn't notice there were any I didn't notice there were any cracks in the arm until probably after the Texan game, I would say. No, maybe a little bit later in the season, but, but he was dealing with that week too. I mean, that's pretty gnarly, and you kind of tip your cap and you go, dang, this guy's got some clankers, but you know, I think it hurt us in the end. So just kind of curious on your thoughts there.
4: Got you. And last but you did say you do, if you're the Buccaneers, you would sign him to a new deal before training camp, or would you let him play it out?
15: Yeah, you got to let him play this one out. I don't it's tough, man, and I love him, I really do, but you gotta, if this is a theme of injury, like, you'd really hate to hold that against the guy, but let's say that the season doesn't go the way we want to, and I don't want to be picking in the top 10, but maybe you retool, Zach Robinson gets promoted, and you get a young guy and move forward with a rookie contract, but I think you wait on this one. Don't do it to do it. I say wait it out.
4: All right, thank you very much, Mike. You know what, Chris? I was just thinking. Now, I have been on record this entire time this offseason. Give Baker Mayfield a new contract. He is your guy. You believe in him. You don't want to risk waiting to possibly go the draft route next year. I say pay Baker Mayfield now because it's going to cost so much more down the road. But it is, I'm always open. I don't just like, oh, that's it. Okay, my mind is open. And he brings up a pretty good point of how beat up Baker Mayfield was, and the way he plays the game, he is susceptible to getting injured because that's just how he plays the game. And that's how I expect him to play the game. Okay. Based on that, and now knowing from this Netflix series, which drops tomorrow, we're going to find out just how many injuries and how beat up he was. Do you still sign him to another several year deal. I'm going to stick with what I want. I want them to sign Baker Mayfield. But does this change your feeling at all now? Maybe you let him play out because we're finding out just how beat up he was. Does that change your mind at all? I'm going to stick with it. I say sign him before training camp. What do you say? What do you say, Chris Mathis?
2: I want Baker to be the franchise quarterback here of the Buccaneers. Now, I do also acknowledge that if Baker had to bet on himself, he may play a little bit better until a certain point in which he may feel as if he needs to go out there and wear the cape and be Superman, right? Oh, I've got to prove to the Bucks that I need to be this guy, or I've got to put my team on my back once again and try to win this game, even though we don't really have much going for me right now. There's a blessing and a curse of letting him play out this season, in my opinion. Maybe if you felt like Baker Mayfield does too much now with the ball in his hand or trying to play through these injuries, I think if you made him play in a prove-it situation this upcoming year, I think you could see a little bit more of that this season. I'm on board to pay him.
4: Okay.
2: I would give him a 3 to 4 year deal. I wouldn't go five.
4: Oh, no, I would not go five. I would go three. See, we don't know when he just said, boy, we're not even close. Now, we don't know if it's money or if it's years. Baker may be wanting a 5 year deal. Maybe the Buccaneers come back 3 with an option for 4. Maybe something like that. We are getting a lot of texts here. If you want to read a couple of them, I'm seeing them. There is quite a few Buccaneer fans sounding off on Baker Mayfield. You got a couple there?
2: Yeah, Chris of course Mathis? I do. It doesn't sound like the Buccaneers will save anything by signing Baker now. It seems like he wants to get paid like he balled out last season.
4: No. If you wait, you see how much money, and there's other guys that are going to need to be paid by the Tampa Bay Buccaneers. No, you are going to save a considerable amount, I think.
2: I think so, too.
4: I really do, because these salaries are out of control, man. Oh, my God. But anyway, go ahead, Chris.
2: I would venture to guess, and I'm literally just guessing here, but I would say you could potentially save $15 to $20 million.
4: Yep.
2: If you sign him now.
4: Yep, and that's a lot of money.
2: Yeah, the inflation of the contract. Let's say he balls out this season as he did in 2024. You're looking at a definite top 10 quarterback contract, and that contract and the average contract dollar will continue to ascend here. Another one here says, am I hearing that Baker was filming a documentary during last season? I don't like that. Much rather see him focus on football.
4: Okay, now, you know what? Now, that is fair. If you're a fan and like, oh, man, he was doing interviews, he was being mic'd up, really, during the season? So we brought that up to Baker Mayfield.
2: Mm-hmm.
4: This offseason, it was right outside of $1. I remembered it was a boiling hot day. And he said it really wasn't that much time. He goes, somebody is mic'd up anyway every single practice. Mm-hmm. So there were more times than not that he was mic'd up for some practices. And then there was a couple of interviews away from the facility with his wife, showing his family side. It really wasn't a lot of time. But I'll tell you what, Chris, we're going to find out here in less than 10 minutes. His name is Josh Harris. He is with NFL Films. He was involved in the production doing audio of these Baker Mayfield moments. So we are going to find out here in about 9 more minutes exactly how much time was spent behind the scenes with Baker Mayfield.
2: And this would be a good question for Josh, as you're alluding to. And I would venture to say that Josh is going to tell you it wasn't much of a distraction, if any at all, because it was, if I'm not mistaken, I think it was Baker that said it was 2 or 3 different things outside of football as it is that they were already doing in their own personal time. They just happened to have a microphone and a camera pointed on Baker. And as you said also, players are already mic'd up in every practice and in every game as it is. So it's just as if Baker was now mic'd up every practice, every game. That's the only difference. That's what I'm assuming there. I think that's a fair assessment.
4: Just to let you fans know, here's how it goes. Every single practice, even if it's walkthroughs, every single practice, there's cameras and they're being videotaped. Every single practice. They have up high, down low, a shooter, a videographer that's out on the fields every single practice. So it isn't like, oh man, today there's cameras that are bothering us. Seriously, that's how it is. There's one, I don't want to mention his name, but there's a former Tampa Bay Buccaneer, and I talked to him during last season. And I said, what do you miss? He's had a very successful career off the field. And I said, what do you miss? And he goes, I miss the camaraderie and the bizalls busting with my teammates and stuff in the locker room and stuff that goes on and the stuff that we talk about that you really can't do in an office and what he's doing now. But he goes, but what I don't miss is the scrutiny, the eye in the sky. Every single day being videotaped, every one of my moves. Can you imagine if you went to your job, whatever you do, you're listening to me now here on the Flamethrower. Can you imagine you being videotaped every single second at your job? Every day? Who would want that? Every single day. Who wants that? So, I mean, I don't think it was much of a distraction, but again, we have Josh Harris from NFL Films. He was there. He's going to join us here in a little bit.
2: Now, also here, Rock, yes. Think about this. Flashback to Tampa Bay. Flashback to Tom Brady here in Tampa.
4: Okay.
2: All of the cameras, constant reporters at every practice, every training camp. And guess what? That team went on to win the Super Bowl. The Bucs were not used to hardly any kind of national media, maybe once, twice a year where you're talking about a Thursday night game or a Monday night game. You're getting the national media, tons of guys here, tons of female reporters too. Where with Tom Brady, every single practice, every training camp was loaded with cameras. Media members all over this team, and they went out and they were able to have a ton of success. So to say that it's a distraction, I don't think it was. Now, initially, maybe I could see some thinking this, but after putting that out there and realizing just how many cameras are always on these guys as
4: always,
2: it is.
4: Always.
2: Not a distraction.
4: And see, the thing is, everybody is different. Not everybody is the same. Brady was just, he's in one of those categories where I remember interviewing Michael Jordan.
2: The Michael Jordan?
4: Michael Jordan, one-on-one.
2: Not the Buccaneers, Michael Jordan.
4: No. Mike Jordan.
2: Oh, wow.
4: No. Michael Jordan. And I'm not kidding you. It was just myself and my cameraman, and it was inside. He was getting taped up, and it was just us. There is a different, like, aura. You can feel it, like, from with Michael Jordan. When Tiger Woods trying to follow him, Innisbrook, just watching when he was making his comeback. You can just feel it, man. They are the GOAT. Like, there is a different vibe just coming off them, a different aura. Michael Jordan, Tiger Woods, Tom Brady.
2: I felt that.
4: Couldn't you just, right?
2: Yeah,
4: right?
2: I definitely felt that every time there was a press conference and I was ready to ask a question, which I intentionally sat in the same seat every time when Brady was there. I always had this unusual feeling of just, this is the man right
4: here.
2: He's
4: a GOAT.
2: This is the man.
4: He's a GOAT.
2: You're talking to the man.
4: And, you know, when it comes to Baker Mayfield, he's not the GOAT, but he's been in the spotlight for quite some time. And he's one of those guys that, yeah, He does not mind it. He was a Heisman Trophy winner. He was a number one pick. He's used to the spotlight. So the fact that they did this documentary following him around a little bit, I honestly don't think it was a big distraction. All right, we're going to talk to the man, Josh Harris, NFL Films. He was behind the scenes. He knows with Baker Mayfield. He is coming up next. You don't want to miss this. I'm Rock Riley in for...
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26: I thought it was going to be the Baker show, and I thought it would be all about him. And when we sat down, he quite literally said nothing about himself. He wanted to know about my family, about my job, and there was a spark. I texted my mom and sister and said,
27: I told my college roommate at the time,
26: I think I'll marry this guy.
27: I'm going to marry that girl.
4: All right, so that is Baker Mayfield and his lovely wife and talking about how it all started with them. And this is on the Netflix documentary, Quarterback Season 3. It is going to drop tomorrow. You got a couple of other quarterbacks, including Daniels. But from what we understand, Baker Mayfield kind of steals the show. Let's find more about this documentary, which I can't wait tomorrow. Let's go to our Central Florida Behavioral Health Network, DAE hotline. You can learn more at cfbhn.org. He is Josh Harris, production sound mixer for the great NFL films. And he joins us today here on WDA. Josh, what's happening?
0: Guys, man, just thanks for having me on. I can't believe it.
4: Oh, we can't believe you're willing to come on here with us. You're NFL films. Oh, my God, that's the standard. No, seriously, Josh, thank you very, very much.
0: Hey, just to clear the record, yeah. They are a great client of mine. I'm not on staff. They have some amazing people on staff, and I'm just kind of one of the many people that do what I do, and they're a good client of mine. And so just want to sure. clear the record there.
4: Sure, no doubt about that. So you were, was it production sound mixer for this project?
0: Yeah. I was responsible for capturing... It, you know, it's funny. I have a hard time telling people what I do, and it's taken me many years to fizzle it down to, so what do you do for a living? I put mics on people. There's a production, and people are talking, and you need to hear what they're saying or doing. That's my job. And so I was at one practice once a week, and all the games, and some of the off-field things that we did with them. So
4: let me ask you this, Josh. So we're getting some fans when they hear, you know, they're hearing about this or seeing a couple of clips, and you know how fans, short for fanatics, and some were saying, oh my God, he was spending so much time and with the documentary, and he was being mic'd up, and was he not focusing on the season? And I don't like that. And then when we heard from Baker, when we talked to him and asked him about this a couple of weeks ago, and he goes, it really wasn't that much. Players are mic'd up in practice in games anyway, and there were a couple of interviews off the field to show my family situation. It wasn't that much. How much was it? Like, how much was it from his everyday compared to when you guys were around?
0: Well, as you guys alluded to earlier, talking about like the Bucks have a huge in-house production team, mm-hmm. and they're always there shooting the practices, capturing moments, telling. I mean, they tell amazing stories there in their in-house team. They do an amazing job doing some spectacular stuff, and so they're always there. So it's the cameras are always there, but even more so for the project that we did. To give you an idea, I was there once a practice a week for one of the practice every week, and then at all the games. And sort of the day in the life would be I show up at practice with the crew, and the unsung heroes here are really the equipment guys, because they're the ones that have to put up with me, and they're already like herding cats with all the players and taking care of all their stuff. And here's this pesky audio guys showing up, and Brad Berlin and Mike and all the guys at in the equipment department did a really good job taking care of me and making sure the jerseys were there, you know, to mic it up for practice, and mm-hmm. the pads are there. And then after the game, I got to get the equipment off the pads. And so that's kind of a hurry, hurry, go, go. And man, they did just a really good job working with me. And so I show up, I go to the equipment guys, I get the jersey wired. I never see Baker. He never sees me. He puts the jersey on. He comes out for practice. We're up on the roof. We're not even down there in his face. So we're shooting practice from the roof. Oh. And so we're like a fly on the wall. We don't really get in his face for practice or for the games. And for the games, we're just running around on the sideline trying to capture the moments, you know. And during the games, they'll use the game footage and the other NFL Films cameras that are there to kind of help tell the story. But we're... I mean, the PR guys there, Mike and all the PR guys, they as much as they say, let's go do this, you know, they don't want it to be a distraction for the players. So, like, you know, for the fans to go, it was a distraction. The PR people are like, no, we're going to make sure it's not a distraction. And Baker signed up for it, and the PR team agreed to it. And we try to be as unobtrusive as we can.
4: I am so glad you set that scenario and let us know. So for those fans that are listening now thinking, oh man, Baker Mayfield took a lot of time with this. These guys were shooting from up on the roof. When he would put the mic, it would be on the pads. Baker Mayfield didn't even, he just went out, put on his pads. Okay, the mic is there. There you go. So I'm so glad, Josh, that you kind of told us that. Now, Chris Mathis has got a question for you, Josh.
2: Yeah, I do. Yes, I got two, really. And the first being, Josh, without spoiling anything, because we're not here to spoil the show. I know it's going to be awesome to see Baker in this role, both on and off the field. And the job that you guys did there here on Netflix, which premieres tomorrow with Quarterback Season 3. But what would you say that maybe you learned about Baker? What's something you could tell the audience, the Bucs fans, about Baker Mayfield off the field?
0: Well, I'm not going to say anything I don't think anyone already doesn't think. And, I mean, first and foremost, I'm a huge football fan. And so to get paid to go watch the Bucs play is such an honor and probably one of the coolest gigs I have. And what I learned is Baker is 1,000% genuine. Like what you see him out in public and just who he is, that's who he is. There's no show. There's no act. He is who you know him to be. He's just a laid back, chill guy, you know, and he puts it all out there. You guys, you know, have alluded to some of the injuries and stuff. He would take a licking, come up on the sideline and have his guy kind of work his shoulder or something, and then he'd go right back out there. He's a baller. That's why his teammates love him. And I learned that firsthand, and I can say to everyone that might have had a doubt, it's 100% true.
2: Awesome. And you also said that Baker had signed up to agree to do this with Netflix. Quarterback Season 3 comes out tomorrow. My question for you is, once it was over with, once this project was finished, or that last time you had mic'd him up, did you ever get any sense as far as what Baker thought of it once it was finished? Like, was he, all right, I'm glad I did this, or did you guys not hear anything from him whatsoever?
0: No, I mean, you know, we do the interviews with him, and we don't talk to him as much about, or he's not being asked questions as much about, like, how he thought the experience was, as much as it was, tell us about your year, and it's all reflective, looking back on the season, trying to wrap it up. And I mean, my personal opinion was I got the impression that he enjoyed it and it wasn't too much of a distraction. I mean, he had so much going on, you know, with the new baby and, you know, she's, you know, his wife's pregnant and, you know, everything. And so it's just, you know, you're just living life. You just because you're a football player, it's like, I think people think football players, yeah, they're players, but then, you know, they're regular people. They have lives and wives and kids and, you know, have to get up and make coffee and make food for their kids. And it's just, it's, you know, they're regular people. And I really think he didn't really mind it that much. I kind of think he embraced it.
4: This is Josh Harris. He was the production sound mixer for this documentary, going to be on Netflix tomorrow. And obviously we're focusing on Baker Mayfield here, and Josh is kind enough to give us a few minutes here on the Central Florida Behavioral Health Network. DA hotline, learn more at cfbhn.org. Now, Josh, I know when NFL films, they come in and they shoot a lot of footage for Hard Knocks. And I was under the impression when it was Hard Knocks that the team, it could be somebody with the Buccaneers or whatever organization it is, or the head coach, that they would have a chance to look at some of the footage. And if they didn't like certain parts, they could say, nah, don't put that in there. Now, when the last time they did that here, it was Dirk Cutter. And I was told, like, Dirk Cutter is like, yeah, what he did maybe the first day. And the coaches are busy. Some of them aren't going back and looking at footage. Oh, I don't know if I like that or not. Was it this case? Like, did Baker get a chance or any of the quarterbacks to look at some of it and say, oh, don't put that in, I don't like that?
0: Well, that's a little above my pay grade, but okay. I think it, what it boils down to is I think PR gets a chance. First of all, they want to make sure that their team and their player is not going to be shown in a bad light.
4: Got you.
0: And so I'm pretty sure they get kind of final approval. And honestly, I mean, NFL Films does a really good job of trying to not make players look bad. You know, they are the best PR department for the NFL, and their job is to show the ins and outs and the ups and downs and the drama and the you know, all that goes along with the sport. So they don't want, if they make a player look bad, they're going to not have any more players talk to them. So they, you know, they need to make sure they're kind of not going to make anybody look in a bad light, including a team or a player. So,
4: all right, here is my last one. I know you don't want to tell us because you don't want to spoil it. We don't want to be spoilers. It's on Netflix tomorrow. Are we going to...
0: I just want to say Baker did not get MVP. I'm sorry.
4: Okay. Are you, Josh, are you able to tell us, do you show us footage of him at his home? He said on Monday night, when it's Monday Night Football, they invite some people over, they have food, they got Monday Night Football in the background. He's actually getting worked on by his personal guy with his body. Are we going to see any of that type of thing in a little bit?
0: I think so. I think so. Yeah. Okay. He has a guy come in and put him back together on a weekly basis. And, so we went to his house a few times. We shadowed him at a commercial that he did. Try not to get in his face and in his way too much.
4: Right. So, right. Awesome. Yeah. Awesome. Awesome. Awesome. Well, this is Josh Harris. We see him out at the stadium. He does a great job, and he provided a little bit of insight behind the scenes. We really do appreciate it, Josh. Appreciate it.
0: Rock, Chris, man, appreciate you having me on. You know, it's long-time listener, first time on air.
2: Love it.
4: There you go.
2: All thanks, right, Josh.
4: We'll see you during the season. Can't wait.
0: All right, guys. Thank you so much.
4: There you go. What are you looking forward most, Chris Mathis, with this quarterback season 3 with Baker Mayfield? What are you looking at? What do you want to see, man?
2: Well, like he just said, they're not going to put... Even in bad situations, they're going to try to make it as positive as possible, right? So I think that I'm most looking forward to maybe Baker's trash talk in the helmet, him standing up, him flexing on opponents, running through guys.
4: You like that?
2: I like that, coming from Baker Mayfield. I also wonder what it's like as well off the field, too. I want to see them peel the curtain back just a little bit on Baker Mayfield, see how that's like. As Josh just talked about, they like to watch Monday Night Football at home, have some snacks, some food, hang out. Just like you, just like all of our listeners, just like myself, we all love football. Baker Mayfield does, too. I want to see that away from the field as well.
4: Okay. I want to see just how beat up he was last year. That's what I want to see, because we don't get a chance to see that. Like, just to let you know, after a game, you can either go in the locker room or you can go to the interview room. And the interview room is the head coach and the quarterback. And if a team does good, then you're going to see one or two guys that did really good in that game. You're not going to see somebody that just really blew it, usually, okay? And then the locker room opens up. So a lot of times we'll see a player walking, and boy, they're walking slow. Oh, my God. And when they have a Thursday night game, everything is sped up. I don't know if you remember this. You've seen this, Chris. When you go into a locker room after a Sunday game and they're going to play on Thursday night that week, they have stationary bicycles in the middle of the locker room. They have these pads that are giving you electric energy to try to, you stand, they stand on it, and it's something to do with like the lactic acid in their muscles to try to speed up the process to already get you going. It's a lot of stuff that fans just don't see. And we're going to get a chance to see it starting tomorrow. Netflix, Quarterback Season 3. All right, we'll continue. We'll do more of this. We also going to hit on the Home Run Derby, Junior Caminero. And are the Rays going to make a big-time move before the trade deadline? Chris Mathis has done some investigative work. Oh my God, you don't want to go anywhere.
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5: 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We got the Netflix special is going to drop tomorrow. You're going to find out a lot about Baker Mayfield and those other quarterbacks. We're getting close now. But, oh, boy, we're just about here. There are some players that have been working out at the facility, like a Tristan Wirfs, like a Luke Getteke. They're getting ready. I saw some footage of Graham Barton. He was working out. He's looking lean and mean and like a fighting machine. He's ready. Reuben Bain Jr. is ready to kick some ass 24/7. I'm ready. All next week here on this Flamethrower, Tampa Bay Sports Station, WDAE, we will be at SEC Football Media Days. They're having it in Tampa. It's the first time they've had it in Tampa. So that means all the coaches, all the quarterbacks, all the big names, all the college in the college football world will be descending here starting on Sunday in downtown Tampa. And we at WDA are going to be live and local all day, every day. We have the Pat and Aaron show. They're going to go on for a little bit longer. I'm going to be on with Nick Wise all next week, middays. T-Kraz is going to be back. Also, all of our producers, they're going to be out there and schmoozing, trying to find out stuff. SEC college football. We're going to try to get Alex Golish on. You remember Alex Golish? We're going to try to get the former Byron Brown, the quarterback. He hightailed it to Auburn. College football is here. And
6: Lane Kiffin.
5: We got to get Lane Kiffin on. I'm going to be dropping every name in the book to Lane Kiffin to try to get him on.
6: Start with Monty, right?
5: Oh, and that is no BS. Monty Kiffin was great. Too bad you weren't around here for him, Chris. He would have loved you. I could tell. I know that. He would have loved you. And I'll tell you what, he was hysterical. He talked really high, and he talked really fast like this. And sometimes defensive players are like, I can't understand a word you're saying. And he just had so much energy. And he was an older coach, and every day he would run. He loved to run. And the old one buck was in this little building. Gruden used to call it the woodshed. It was right across the street from International Mall. You know where International Mall is, that big mall in Tampa? They used to have the facility there. And Monty would get out, and he would do his run every single day. And there were also days where Monty Kiffin would sleep on a cot in the office. He just loved football. And he was a character, and he was a good guy. And they started that Tampa 2, and that defense was so damn good. And it was just, oh, Monty Kiffin. So you know what? thanks for reminding me. So when I see Lane Kiffin at me, Lane, oh my, and I'm telling you the truth, Lane, I'm not BSing you here. Your father was an inspiration to me. He really was. And so thank you for that. I'm gonna be armed with all kinds of names to drop to Lane Kiffin to try to get him on with Nick Wise and myself, or Pat Narron, or The Drive with T-Kraz. We're all one big team here. All right, when we come back. Now, Bob Nightingale's been around, a USA baseball writer. He thinks that the Rays are going to go all in at the trade deadline and some big names to be had. I don't necessarily know about one big name, but I got my opinion. So we'll do that. We'll set the odds. Junior Caminero, Home Run Derby. It's tonight. It's on Netflix. We're going to find out a lot about Baker Mayfield tomorrow. It's on Netflix. So don't go anywhere. This is The Drive. T-Kraz is out. He's on vacation. I'm in the air chair. I'm more than the opener. They're going to let me do 5 days, so they're going to let me pitch. They're going to let me start and pitch every day. Behind the dish, it's Fiducia. And that's Chris Mathis, and he's here. So don't go anywhere.
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17: Hey, you know how the world's kind of in a real scary place right now with the horrible stories we hear about every week? I'm Robert Evans. I'm a journalist, and I cover the international fascist movement. And in 2019, July of that year, I decided to do something a little bit different. Instead of covering horror, I wanted to go look for hope. And I found it in a place you might find kind of unlikely, northeastern Syria. The region I visited is known as Rojava, and when the Western media covers it, they mostly just refer to these people as the Kurds. Since 2013, a loose alliance of revolutionaries over there have been fighting to not just drive back ISIS, but to establish something of a utopia, an egalitarian, feminist, eco-conscious community in a place that previously had known mostly war and terror. In the Women's War, I'll take you to this place, and I'll introduce you to the revolutionaries fighting to build it. Brave women who battle for equality with an AK-47, with a spade, and with a pen. Follow me as I travel to a land of war and hope, a place trapped on the edge of utopia and oblivion. I'm Robert Evans. 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
19: I mean, the guy in Detroit's a pretty good option. The pitcher in Detroit's a pretty good option. But, you know, I think you know, big frontline starters are obviously big, you know, big draws at the deadline. And power bats. I mean, we always, you know, when I was here, I mean, that was always kind of what you'd hope for.
5: That is Evan Almighty. Evan Longoria, number three. Jersey retired. Tom Foley used to be a coach in the Rays system. Great guy. Big game, James Shields. He was here all weekend. He had a big smile on his face. Both of them were out there in the outfield. They did the unveiling. The number three jersey is retired. Evan Longoria goes into the Rays Hall of Fame. That was a great era. That was a great time. They went to the World Series. They won the ALCS. How good is this team? And what do they need to do to take them over the hump? Is it one player? Is it a big player? If it's a big player, you're going to have to give up quite a bit. Do you give up? What do you give up? I'm Rock Riley. It's 5:05 on this Monday. It has been a busy, busy, busy show. Chris Mathis, the executive producer of The Drive, he is with us. We were talking Baker Mayfield tomorrow, Netflix quarterback season number three. We had on one of the production guys that was there, and he said it really wasn't that big of a distraction. If you're worried about that, the video that you're seeing when they went to one buck, they were shooting up on the roof down. They weren't trying to be a distraction. So we're going to find out tomorrow. But on Netflix tonight, it's Home Run Derby. So remember, if you want to watch Home Run Derby, you can't go to Fox. It's on Netflix tonight. And Junior Caminero is in. He's got the same pitcher that he had last year. They practiced three different times. One, the first time when they were practicing, they did, what did they do? They did the 20 swings or so, 25 swings. They increased it. They practiced three different times. Junior Caminero's ready for Home Run Derby. Also, we're getting closer to the trade deadline. Bob Nightingale, USA Today, his sources. Ken Rosenthal has said this numerous times. And these guys are locked in. They talk to the front office staff. They're able to do that. They're national guys. And the Rays, they'll give them a little bit. That the Rays are going all in. going all in this time and maybe could pull off a move for a big, big, big name. So let me bring in Chris Mathis. He texted me this morning when he saw the report. What did you see? What can you tell our listeners? I almost said viewers. I'm so used to that. What can you? Well, we're on YouTube. Tell our viewers and listeners what Nightingale, Rosenthal, what they've been reporting, Chris.
6: Yeah, well, you look at what Rosenthal had shared yesterday. He said that the Rays are trying to go all in with the American League wide open this year ahead of the trade deadline. So he believes that the Rays are going to be aggressive here at the trade deadline. They're going to be buyers. Tarek Skubal is at the top of the wish list for the Rays, according to Bob Nightingale. He says, and he alluded to, if that doesn't happen, Ketel Marte and Luis Arraez are reportedly among the top backup options for the Rays if they're unable to score Skubal, who is going to cost a lot for any team that reaches out. Now, Jeff Passan earlier today had a report that he feels as if the team that will really make the move and the push for Tarek Skubal, the LA Dodgers. He said that they have all the tools they need to make it happen. They'd be that team to make the push, and they have already made aggressive moves and trades at the deadline in recent years. So that's the latest there. I know a lot of Rays fans are all over the Skubal talk. Yeah, Skubal would be cool, but it's a one-year rental. If this team is just one starting pitcher away from winning the World Series, okay, sure. But you can't have any guarantee in life other than death, taxes, all that sort of thing. I think the Rays are a couple of pieces away. I'd rather go out and get a high-leverage bullpen arm and a consistent hitter like Luis Arraez. That'd be my pick if it were that scenario or Tarek Skubal.
5: All right. So, for me, Tarek Skubal is it's a pipe dream. Because here's the thing. You're going to have to give up a lot. The Rays are built, and they do a good job with these prospects and these young guys. And you'll have to give away a proven player or two in your lineup. And the thing is, for a rental, do you want to do that? But are you, and now we want to ask you, the Rays fan, do you think where the Rays are right now, the Rays are 3 games up on the Yankees at the break. Don't look now. The Red Sox, 9-game winning streak. They went 9-0 on their latest road trip. So I think the Red Sox are going to be more of a factor than most think. The Yankees are probably going to be there. The Yankees probably are going to make a move or two. They always do to help themselves. But right now, the Rays are in a good spot. They're 3 games up on the Yankees. Do you go all in and give up your future to get Skubal? Now, Skubal wants to stay in Detroit. That was the word last night. But you know what? He doesn't have control of that. Do the Tigers feel that they can make a long run? If they're going to feel that way, all right, and it might have changed over the last 2 weeks, then they're not going to give up Skubal. And he's the 2-time Cy Young Award winner. I was looking at his numbers, okay? Yesterday, 5 innings, 2 earned. He's got 84 strikeouts. He had that procedure done. You're going to have to give up 1 or 2 prospects, a high upside player. He's making $32 million this year. Right now, if you trade for him at the deadline, it's going to cost you $9 million. I think it's a pipe dream. So let's look at Ketel Marte. He's got 5 years left on his $91 million guaranteed deal through 2030, okay? It has been backloaded. He's also got the 10-5 rights to veto any trade. You got to give up elite young talent. You're probably talking about the Rays. You're going to have to give up an arm, maybe an infielder, and an impact bat. Is it worth it? Is it worth it to get Ketel Marte? The third player that was mentioned, and Chris Mathis likes him, the San Francisco Giants, Luis Arraez. He's on an expiring 1 year, $12 million contract. A two-month rental, maybe a pair of mid-tier prospects, top 15, top organizational prospect. Here's the thing. I know he was, the knock on him was his defense, but you know what? He's gotten a little bit better. It would be at second base. He's batting .332 and .834 OPS. He can hit. He can hit.
6: And doesn't rely on just the long ball either. I mean, he's a contact hitter.
5: High average, doesn't strike out.
6: Yep. Puts the ball in play as well as on nearly anybody right now.
5: You know what? So talk to me. Talk to me, Rays fans. Mathis and I are on the same wavelength on this one.
6: Yeah, and look, if the offense, let's say that the top three go cold, Luis Arraez can hold it. Like, he would be enough to hopefully spark something with those top three. Playoff type guy. The guy is consistently one of the toughest players to strike out. Gets on base, would give more RBI opportunities for Junior, Yandy Diaz in the middle of that order. So,
5: ooh, I'm liking
6: and
5: this.
6: And even if his defense isn't like elite, right, there are other guys around him that can still play elite defense to help back that up.
5: All right, so we do now. If you want to get in here quick, okay? Jump in now. 888-388-0957. Again, 888-388-0957, and you can text in if you're just getting out of work, 82945. Start your text with DAE. All right, here come the text. Let's get Scooble. Not necessarily a rental. Why would we try to sign him? Marte, attitude problem. We don't need that. We need a power hitter, and Luis does not do that for us. Hey, Rock, as a fan, I'm tired of not making the playoffs or even one and done. We need to do something drastic. Imagine the stadium full with the World Series games. I would like to imagine that. That would be nice. I don't even, you know, I'm not going to get caught up in the attendance thing. I just passed that. I like to see good baseball. It is great when that place is filled. I remember when that year, when they beat the Aki Iwamura stepped on second base and they beat the Red Sox to go to the World Series. That Tropicana Field was packed. At the time, it was called a Mohawk. It was called a Rayhawk. Yeah. And people were getting the Mohawk look and spray painting that part. That little strip down the middle, you know, the thing that Conor McGregor had? It was called a Rayhawk.
6: Because, well, Evan Longoria had that, right? If I'm not mistaken.
5: I think he did. Check this out. This memory is great. So I was working at Bay News 9. My son, who's now 29, was, I don't know how old he was, a kid. And so I was working at Bay News 9. And I did the early evening, you know, news, blah, blah, blah. And my father-in-law and mother-in-law were taking my son, Hunter, to one of those playoff games. And so I was able to, I got out of the Bay News 9. We were in Carillon area. And my in-laws live in the countryside area of Clearwater. So I said, all right, I'll be back in a little bit. So I got my car. Boom, I'm going up McMullen booth, and I'm going up to the countryside, and I pull in real quickly because I got to go back to the TV station, and I pull in, and my son is standing in the driveway with a faux hawk, and his hair was spray painted blue. I didn't even know. I'm looking at him. I'm like, that is awesome,
6: like,
5: Hunter.
6: What the hell is going on? Oh, that's cool, Hunter. This is great.
5: I said, that is so cool. They spray painted his head. And I gave him a big high five, well, a double high five. And I said, enjoy it. And I said, I'll see you at the game later. Where are you guys sitting? And they were sitting in the right field section, down low. And they had great seats. And I remember going to the Trop, and it was packed. And I went down there. I had my credentials, so I was able to go down, and I saw him, and I'm like, this is so cool. And they had the cowbells and everything. It was cool. It would be great. But look, But it's a possibility, right? Don't you think it's a possibility? They're three games up on the Yankees. There's also Rodriguez, Grove, Wilson, Alberto, Johnson. There's a couple of guys we may see that are on the farm that are crushing it. We still may see them. But again, you got Yandy, you got Aranda, you got Junior Caminero. I think, Chris, they're looking for, yes, a power bat would be nice. Another arm would be good. And maybe even a catcher. Maybe even a catcher. I think that's what they're looking at. You think that, Chris Mathis? What do you think
6: here? I mean, I think that would be great. However, I just don't know if they're going to be in the market to make that many number of moves.
5: No. I'm not saying all three.
6: Okay.
5: No. I'm just giving you the needs. I think in my opinion, what are their needs? Of those would be the needs, and maybe you make one
6: two of those. I'm prioritizing a bullpen arm, a bat. I understand why the Rays would be willing to pay premium for Tarek Skubal. History has shown that one dominant pitcher, one dominant starter acquired at the trade deadline can help win a World Series. And there are plenty of examples of that we've seen over the years that showcase as to why that would be a good move for particular teams. We saw it with the Rangers. They got Jordan Montgomery in 2023. Yeah. He was the ace in October. They won it. The Astros got Justin Verlander at the trade deadline in 2017. He changed the trajectory of that season for Houston.
5: Great point.
6: And then way back in 2008, the Phillies, unfortunately, against the Tampa Bay Rays, they had acquired Joe Blanton for rotation depth and was a key part of the championship run all those years ago. So I can see why the Rays and Eric Neander would use that as a blueprint to go out and get a Tarek Skubal. Like, the proof is in the pudding, but I don't feel like the Rays are just one starting pitcher away. I would rather have a combo of two players than the elite pitcher of Tarek Skubal, to be honest. Give me a really good arm, a solid bullpen guy, and then a great second baseman. If you can get one, Luis Arraez, I'm going that route. But as I said, plenty of teams I just ran through, that elite pitching, elite starting pitching does win in October, and that's what this team is trying to do.
5: Yeah, that's right.
6: I mean, maybe I just sold myself on, you know, you're trying to win it, and even if you do win it this year, let's say hypothetically you do win it this year, it's unlikely you're going to go back to the World Series the next year or the following year. This is not the Dodgers, so why not take a risk to go win it all? You're not going to be talking about the ringless Tampa Bay Rays if they win it and miss the playoffs in the next 5 years.
5: You're starting to get me pumped up. So you really think you're at the point now where you think this could be the year. And if you need to go get the big name, you got to give up. You go do it. You're feeling that, Chris Mathis. This is it. You're willing to go all in, man, for the big name.
6: I'm happy if they do either of the two things I just mentioned too. If they do either or. But now, based on this team and just based on, I guess I just sold myself on this. I didn't think I would lean this direction. Mm-hmm. But if they get Skubal, it would be something special. And honestly, get me a World Series here as a Rays fan and you miss the next 3 or 4 years from the playoffs, yeah, that would be a bummer. But I'm not. We've got the World Series ring.
5: Oh, my God.
6: And that's what this city is desperately dying. They need.
5: Oh.
6: We all need it. That's why we talk Rays baseball.
5: Mm.
6: That's why we're the home of Rays baseball
5: you're
6: here at DAE.
5: You're pumping me
6: Come
5: up.
6: Come on, man. Let's go. And the new ownership group, Rock. What are they going to do?
5: Oh, Ken Babby.
6: Think about the
5: Ken
6: Longo.
5: Ken Cosgrove. Patrick Zalupski.
6: Yeah, the whole group. The Longo Legacy Weekend. I never heard of a three-day ceremony for a player. That was something.
5: It was awesome.
6: New ownership group did. They went above and beyond.
5: It was awesome. All right, here are a couple of texts. I don't see many players turning down a trade to Tampa. Legit contender. Live in paradise. The tax situation. No, there's no doubt about it. You're also playing in a controlled environment, 72 degrees, and the lighting, it's so bright. It's great to see. No, you're right. You're right. Here's another one. A power bat, to me, is the priority. Another texter. Even Joe Madden had the hawk, the faux hawk, the mohawk, the Rays hawk. That's what it was called, the Rays hawk. Here's another texter. I was at that Game 7 Red Sox. They opened the upper deck. I think my seats were actually at the very highest point. No joke. And I hate heights. All right, let's go back to the phone line. You know what? Somebody once asked me, up really high. I was like, oh, are you afraid of heights? Who isn't? Except that couple that was on the Empire State Building in New York. Did you see that? That was another Netflix deal. All right, let's go back to the phone lines. Let's go to Lakeland. Let's go to Nick. Nick, you're up next. How you doing, Nick?
20: Hey, first time caller, man. I'm doing great. Long time race fan. I'm 28. Been a race fan probably for about 20 years. Went to the World Series game, game one, with my dad. So, man, I just really think that Scooble, we got to go and get him. I mean, it shows us that that we're competing, and yeah, I just think that we got to go and get Scooble.
5: So you think this could be the year? This is the year if you got to give up a lot to do it, to go do it?
20: Absolutely, absolutely. I mean, it shows like we got new owners, and maybe let's just say we do have them for a year, Scooble. And, you know, the new owners, and just shows us that, hey, like, we're aggressive enough to get people and maybe attract free agencies, like, next summer or something. So, I mean, it just shows that, hey, we're not a team that's going to be here for a while.
5: Gotcha, Nick. All right, man. Thank you very, very much. Thank you, thank you, thank you, thank you. So, I was telling John Gruden, I told this story on Saturday, but we have a lot more listeners here on the drive on this Monday at 5:23. Did you hear my story at all when I was walking in, Chris Mathis?
6: I don't think I did. No.
5: Okay, so I knew Gruden was going to be throwing out the first pitch. And I looked at the sheet and I said, remember Jameis Winston? He said, check your sheet. So I checked my sheet and I saw that Gruden was going to throw out the first pitch. And I'm like, you know what? I got to go. I'm going to go. I'm going to have my recorder with me. I'm going to try to get Gruden. And then as soon as I said that, later in the day, I'm looking at it, and I see on the group text message, Chris Mathis text, 2:00 tomorrow, John Gruden, the drive. I was like, well, you know what? That is good for T-Kraz, but damn it. I'm a team guy. I'm not going to put the same guy on the same day. So I said, all right, good for T-Kraz. You know what? I'm not going to go and steal his thunder and interview Gruden and then put him on the 6 to 7 o'clock deal that I do here on the flamethrower. So I said, all right, that's okay.
6: What a good guy, though. What a good guy.
5: There was another thing that you guys did, too. You had somebody else, and I can't remember.
6: Was it Longoria?
5: It was Evan Almighty. Another one, I checked my sheet, just like what Jameis Winston said. Check your sheet. So I checked my sheet, and it said, Evan Almighty is going to be he's going to be reading to kids at a St. Pete library with Neil Solons. And I'm like, oh, I'm going to go to that. It's going to be Friday. He won't be bombarded yet. And I'll just bring my recorder, and I'll get him, and I'll have him for my show. And then I see in the group text message, Chris Mathis, Evan Longoria on the T-Kraz, the drive show. And I said, damn it, but good for T-Kraz. So I said, you know what? I'm not going to go and steal the thunder and have Evan Longoria on the same day. So I didn't bother doing that. But no, all kidding aside, we're about team here. And so T-Kraz has the big show. Let him have the big guest.
6: I was just thinking so far ahead that week.
5: No, you're doing a great job.
6: Wait, what? What is this? You ready for this? Who is this?
21: This is Evan Longoria. How are you?
6: Whoa, Evan! Man!
5: You are too much. All right, you know what? We'll continue this story. If you want to chime in here, we've struck a nerve. Chris Mathis says, give me Tarek Skubal. I say, what about Luis Arise? The guy can play. You know what? Is this the year? Do you believe? The Rays are 3 games up. We're at the halfway point. Talk to me. Talk to me. Talk to me.
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24: Northbound Veterans Expressway, heavy around Hutchison Road, beyond Van Dyke Road. I'm checking on the much earlier wreck southbound on the Veterans Expressway after State Road 50. Have a couple of troopers and a road ranger still partially blocking the left-hand lane. In Tampa, accident on 275 northbound approaching I-4 right lane is blocked. Bruce B. Downs Boulevard northbound south of Barris has a crash. Get traffic info around the clock by searching News Radio WFLA on iHeartRadio. I'm Pat Largo.
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35: Warm and breezy with heavy rain this Monday night, low 77 degrees. Tuesday, partly sunny and hot, high 93 degrees. Showers Tuesday night, low 77. 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
5: What's up, Slim Shady? I was telling that to Nick Wise. I kid you not. Warren Sapp used to play this guy in his headphones to get him pumped up. I'm not kidding you. I am not kidding you. All right, I'm Rock Rally 532 in the air chair for T-Kraz. T-Kraz is on vacation. I am so stinking pumped up. I was almost going to say we have World Series. We have Home Run Derby tonight. The Rays are three games up on the Yankees. Okay. Is this the year that you go all in to try to go and win the World Series? Do you feel confident enough in this team? That's what we're asking Rays fans. All right. 888-388-0957 is the number to get in on this Monday. Let's go to Palm Harbor and check in with Thomas. Thomas, what's happening?
11: Hey, Rock. You know, I can't say I'm 100% confident in the Rays. I do like the team, but I think the path to a World Series is the easiest it's ever going to be. The AL is down, so I think we got to push all of our chips in and go for it because it's never been this down. It's probably never going to be this down again. So this is our chance to get in there, and we got to go for it.
5: What would be your preference if it comes down to a power bat or an arm?
11: I kind of like the idea if we could do the hybrid of a strong arm and a bat. Maybe not Scooble because we don't have the money to do both.
5: Mm-hmm.
11: But the reason why I think I'm just jaded, maybe like so many of us, locals, we've always had an elite pitching staff and we still haven't been able to get across the finish line. So, like, our bats get cold at the worst time, like that happened in the World Series. So I feel like if we could get a bat to help overcome some of that, it just gives us more flexibility.
5: Okay. No, I think either way you can't go wrong, but just with that big three, boy, you bring in another big bat, boy, that'd be nice. All right, Thomas, anything else?
11: Yeah. No, I love the show. Keep it up.
5: Thank you very much, Thomas. So if you're just joining us, Bob Nightingale of USA Today, he's been covering Major League Baseball for a long time. He, through his sources, is saying that the Rays are going all in, that they're very, very interested in making a big, big, big move. Now, he mentioned Scooble, Marte, and Arise. Then Jeff Passan came out this morning and said that his belief is the team at the number one spot to try to acquire Scooble is the L.A. Dodgers, okay? And that's what I'm trying to get the feel of you guys, the Rays fans. Like, boy, because look at, when you're talking about these big names, you got to give up. You got to give up a lot. And you know how the Rays are built. But is this the year? So talk to me, 888-388-0957. You can continue to text in at 82945. Now, I am going to go to Chris Mathis, but we do have some news here. This is from Mark Topkin.
6: Uh-oh, some news?
5: No, it's not.
6: From Topkin?
5: It's not bad, but he's... No, I know. He's in Philly, the site of the Home Run Derby and the All-Star game.
6: Yep.
5: And he just said that Yandy Diaz did not attend today's afternoon All-Star events. He was not there for the AL team photo. Also not there for media availability. Now, Topkin did say he checked with the Rays. The Rays say all is fine. He opted to spend time with his family today in Philadelphia and is fully expected to play in tomorrow night's All-Star game. So don't worry. Because, you know, we heard about the shoulder. Was it the shoulder? I think it was the shoulder, wasn't it?
6: Shoulder had been banged up for a bit, and he was trying to get through it. Then he hit some home runs, and now you forget about it.
5: Okay. So.
6: What about Mullins? What's up with Mullins? Why has he been cold lately?
5: Oh, I thought Cedric Mullins is in on the trade. Would you give up Cedric Mullins?
6: I'm sorry, but.
5: I don't mean to laugh. You know who's. No, I don't mean to laugh.
6: Who's going to be interested in trading for him right now? Yes, I don't know.
5: That's the thing. There's always two things. Now, the starting lineup has been announced for the American League for tomorrow night. That game will be on Fox. But tonight, it's on Home Run Derby is on Netflix. Mike Trout for the AL All-Stars, he's leading off. Jordan Alvarez is batting second. Shea is third. Junior Caminero is batting cleanup. He's starting at third base back-to-back years, and he is your cleanup hitter for the AL All-Star team at 23 years old. That's how damn good he is. He's also in Home Run Derby tonight. Now, he is using the same pitcher that he used when he was in it last year. And he's practiced two times. He's ready to try to win Home Run Derby tonight. We're getting a lot of text in. Go get Scooble. Go get Marte. Go get a rise. Get them all. I know. I understand. I understand. Is this the year? Is this the year you go all in? The Rays are three games up on the Yankees right now. All right. One more. Well, we have enough assets to still be okay if we acquire a school ball, and for me, I'm a Scooble, and for me, I'm all about it, being all in, especially if we winning up that big shiny trophy at the end of the year, because that's what it's all about, and we still have plenty left. If we do make that move, I am good with it.
6: Now, here's the thing, Rock, though.
5: Go ahead.
6: I just worry that, let's say they did go out, the Rays did make that trade that the entire city, the state of Florida, is dying for this ball club to make.
5: Yep.
6: And then they fall short. Anything less than winning the World Series is falling short. If you're there,
5: no doubt.
6: You get beat in seven games. It doesn't matter how you lose. If you miss out on making it to the World Series, if your first round exit, was it really worth the second half of the season rental for Tarek Skubal? At that point, are you upset or are you okay with it? Because at least the Rays, they made a move. They put them in position to go out there and potentially win it all.
5: Well, most of the fans that we are talking to here and our listeners on WDA are saying, go for it. Go all in. Go for it. Let's go back to the phone lines. Let's go to John. John is up next on the Flamethrower. What's happening, John?
0: Hey, nothing much, Rock. Hey, I agree with you. It's too much with Scooble. You're going to give away a boatload of talent. You're going to give away and I don't think the owners are ready to commit to that kind of cash, to that kind of talent, you know, because they still got to worry about getting a forever home for the Rays.
5: Yes.
0: So, you know, I like the, I really like the Arise option, and I didn't even know about Marte. I mean, not a bad option there either. I mean, you put Arise in with the big three.
5: Yep.
0: Mama Mia, you might have something there.
5: You said exactly what I said, John. I am with you. Scooble is going to cost you too much. Yeah, I think so too. Thank you, John. Thank you, buddy. Tarek's, and there have been reports. The reports came out earlier today. Scooble now, he wants to stay. He wants to stay in Detroit. But again, it's not up to him. And the thing with Ketel Marte, he's got a 10-5 rights to veto any kind of a trade. You got to give up elite young talent, an arm, an infielder, an impact bat. You know, they need pitching. The Diamondbacks, 5 years left on a $91 million guaranteed. But the thing about the San Francisco Giants, Luis Arraez, he's on an expiring one-year, $12 million contract, okay? He is batting .332. He does not strike out. He hits for high average with Yandy, with Junior, with the Ronda, with the Rise. You give me a rise, and I'm going to see a rise. I like it. I like it. I like it. Mathis thinks the same way.
6: I love that, Rob. Nice pun there. Nice
5: rise,
6: pun.
5: You're going to get a rise.
6: The audience, we've gotten a rise out of the audience. Rays fans have woken up. It's like the bats when they're on the winning streak. I mean, the texters are flooding the text line right now. 82945 starting the text with DAE.
5: Hi, it's a big night tonight. It's Netflix. It's Junior Caminero. He's got a shot, man, to win it all. He's been announced he's batting cleanup, starting lineup, third base. Is this the year that you go all in? Get Rays, Rays, Rays.
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15: Moana off to a disappointing start at the box office even after finishing in first place. The live-action adaptation bringing in $43 million in its debut. That was against expectations of $60 to $65 million. Meantime, Michael passing $1 billion in global ticket sales.
3: It is now the first biopic to reach that box office milestone. Michael is also the highest grossing musical biopic, beating Bohemian Rhapsody with $911 million worldwide. I'm Mark Mayfield.
15: Actor Sam Neill being remembered by friends and colleagues after his sudden death in Sydney, Australia. The New Zealand-born actor was widely known for playing Dr. Alan Grant in the Jurassic Park franchise. The director of Jurassic World saying Neill was a deeply

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3: All righty, 548, we're taking your calls and your texts. We are getting bombarded. The question is this the year that the Rays should go all in to try to win the World Series? Do you believe in this team that much? Let's go to Sherry. Sherry is in her car, hopefully two hands on the wheel. Hello, Sherry.
4: Hey, Rock, how you doing?
3: Good.
4: You know, the Rays have always been super conservative, obviously, for monetary reasons. But I think this is, if they were ever going to pull the trigger, it would be this season. Just the framework is there. You've got a bunch of individual stars, but they play like a complete cohesive unit for each other. And I think that with the new ownership, if they could just actually go out and spend a little bit of money and get those missing parts, kind of like what the Bucks did in 2020, you know?
3: Uh-huh.
4: Yeah, we're not going to get any Tom Brady's, but the framework is there. Just like we had a great defense and we had all those weapons on the Bucks, we have got these guys with the Rays right now that just need one or two more players that can just put them over the edge and make them even scrappier and more competitive.
3: Great call. Great call, Sherry. All right, drive safely out there. Thank you very much. If you want to chime in now, you can get in. We're in the ninth inning. Nick just called me Brian Baker. He's putting me on the hill, Brian Baker. And now it is Fiducia. Fiducia's behind the dish. That's Chris Mathis.
5: You're talking about my mustache right now.
3: Yeah. So
5: a lot
3: Fiducia.
5: Of people say that.
3: It's Chris Fiducia Mathis, and I'm Rock Brian Baker Riley. All right. It's the ninth inning. 888-388-0957.
6: This is Evan Longoria. How are you?
3: I'm doing great, Evan. You? You? He had a great time.
5: Never know.
3: Do you know, I saw the best video this morning. The Tampa Bay Rays put it up. He did a FaceTime with their first round draft pick. Did you see that? It was so cool. So Evan Longoria it's over at the Trop, and he's sitting down. So yesterday, Sunday, he wore the Longoria jersey. I thought that was neat. He had on the Rays Hall of Fame blue sport coat, suit, jacket.
5: Yeah, it looked great.
3: It looked great. Did you see what I asked him? I said, hey, man, how's that jacket feel? And he's like, it feels good. How's it look? I said, it looks good. He goes, he didn't get it fitted. It looked like, that suit looked like it fit him. Unbelievable.
5: Yeah, like it was molded for him.
3: No, you know what he said? He goes, he just told him his size. And that's how cool he is. He's just like, all right, whatever. Now, what if they were off and he's got to put that on and he's got to wear it all day and he's on camera all day? How cool is that? He's like, no, I just told him my size and the thing fit like a glove.
5: If it didn't, though, I'll be honest, I'll wear it for that ceremony. I'll wear it for the picture and then I'm taking it off. I'm not going to be uncomfortable for the rest of the day. You know,
3: here's the thing. Here's what I've noticed, though, Chris. And I saw this with the Pro Football Hall of Fame. When they get that Hall of Fame jacket, whether it's the Bucks Ring of Honor, the Rays Hall of Fame, or the Pro Football Hall of Fame, or if you're in Cooperstown, when they put that thing on, they're not taking that thing off at night, that day.
5: It doesn't matter, does it?
3: No, it doesn't.
5: Right.
3: And even if it's hot, okay, it is 72 degrees at Tropicana Field, but they're walking around, and I was laughing. They would show like some shots at the suite. Oh, you know what he told us? He goes, we said, oh, do you have quite a bit of family and friends? We bought five suites. Longoria bought five suites. That is cool.

0: Yeah,
1: because can you imagine if you make it to the Radio Hall of Fame and you get in and you want to invite all the people from Blairsville that you know, along the way from mm-hmm. Food Lion, Food City, and here and all that. And isn't that the cool way to do it?
0: Yeah,
1: buy the suites, and then you just go from suite to suite. That's the way to do it.
2: You got
1: to
2: get there early though, because with all that, with all those number of people that you're going to be dealing with and talking with, your time's going to be limited with each person.
1: Yeah,
2: be getting there like 5 hours early.
1: So if Chris Mathis makes it into the Radio Hall of Fame, he's going to be there 5 hours early.
2: Make it six.
1: I love that. I love that. Oh, God, he's so young. Hopefully, I'll still be around.
2: 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Some awesome stuff, behind-the-scenes look. It's going to be awesome. Check it out right there, commercial-free.
1: There you go. Ira Kaufman, JoeBucksFan.com, Evan Klosky, 10 Tampa Bay. Tomorrow, we'll see you tomorrow. Have a great night. Enjoy.
3: Yeah.
4: You're trying to stir shit up.
3: Uh-oh.
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2: Philadelphia Phillies star Bryce Harper has posted a statement regarding a cameo video he made that FanDuel sent to a VIP bettor who was $1.5 million in debt. Harper said in part, quote, FanDuel put its own logo on the video and used it as a gambling promotion. I did not consent to it, and they had no right to do it, unquote. In the NBA, the Los Angeles Lakers are signing free agent forward Zaire Williams, previously of the Brooklyn Nets, to a one-year, $3 million deal. MMA fighter Conor McGregor announced on Instagram today that he'll have surgery on his right knee and plans to fight again and fulfill at least the final fight of his present UFC contract. McGregor injured his knee during the first round of Saturday's loss to Max Holloway at UFC 329 in Vegas. I'm Isaac Lohenkron.
21: Ladies and gentlemen, it's Covino and Rich.
22: 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I've never heard of them before, but they seem very confident, and I feel as though they know what they're doing. 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
2: What's up, buddy?
24: 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And by the way, if you like our show, we actually debuted our new studio for our Patreon today.
2: Yeah, it was nice.
24: 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Yeah, it looks good. And you'll see it because that's where we also do our bonus show, Overpromised. And our episode 146 from last week gets you fired up and ready for the Home Run Derby tonight. So catch us on Overpromised right here on our YouTube page. But let's rock out, man.
2: Is it the same room? You just remodeled it?
24: Yeah.
2: Just remodeled. It's instead of like a desk now, we went all loungy. We got like a leather lounge chair.
24: There's more like brick in there.
2: Yeah.
24: So if you don't see it on our Patreon show, Uncensored and Unleashed, you'll see it on Overpromised moving forward. Again, that's our bonus pod.
2: What'd you guys do with my Back to the Future poster I gave you?
24: Oh, no. It's all there. It's a basically done soft launch. So we still got to hang up some stuff. 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
2: Yeah, buddy.
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24: Shout out, by the way, to our buddy Rob in San Antonio. Well, I'm bummed I didn't get a chance to say what's up to when I was down there. He said,
4: you also brought now up, you're trying to kiss ass right here?
24: Yeah, yeah, a little
4: you
24: bit.
4: You think it makes up for it?
24: He said, that was a big deal. You said when Holland got the cowboy boots and the stuffed raccoon and all that stuff.
4: Oh, Kron said that.
24: Yeah, oh, the Kron said that.
4: Yeah.
24: I'm sorry. The Kron, when Holland was down there at Wild Bill's, he got custom cowboy hats and boots and everything. Like, they rolled out the red carpet, and it was a big deal because he was a big star.
4: There's video of that. I watched it.
24: And there's video.
4: He loved that place.
24: Everyone loves it. And here's another question he posed for us. He goes, I know you guys are busy. It's hard to jam it all in 2 hours. That's what she said. But he's like, tonight, Home Run Derby, Schwarber and Bryce Harper are in it. What do you think Philadelphia's crowd would do if it came down to those two? Is one more Philly than the other?
4: Yeah, Harper, I think. I don't know. I think he's their guy, even though Schwarber's a beast at on.
24: I mean.
5: Isn't Schwarber leading all of baseball in home runs?
24: Yeah,
5: right
24: he's
5: now?
24: He's the slugger, but I don't know.
4: He's also the guy that, you know, hit one off one knee last year. Remember that?
5: I mean, that'd be like asking Dodger fans to pick between Shohei and Freeman.
24: What would you do? Honestly, yeah, if it was a home run derby and it was down to
5: I
24: those
5: don't
24: two.
5: Know.
6: You have to pick between two children.
4: They're both great.
24: I love them equally.
4: Like I said, all the new rules on overpromised.
24: I love the suggestion we talked about, Bryce Harper, saying that they should use aluminum bats.
4: Yeah, well, that's not happening, but it's a fun suggestion.
24: They hit the ball 600 feet and murder someone.
4: So we're wrapping up UFC 329, and we got one last call, yeah, but I want to point out one positive. Sophie Cunningham continues to be America's sweetheart. She asked Dana White on the spot. Yeah. It wasn't a scheduled thing. It was on the spot. Like, I want to be a ring card girl. Like, just really seizing the moment and proving to everybody how cool she is. By the way, she looked kind of hot, too.
24: Kind of. Like, she's super hot.
4: One of the photographers, like, a lot of the clips, like, photographer was in the way. I'm like, move your head, bro.
5: The next day, she had a great game for the WNBA. What
4: she's,
5: a weekend.
4: But she's really owning that, and I really respect it, and it's really cool. I think she's really cool.
24: Sophie's stunning.
4: And Dana White explained, like, no, she asked me 8 seconds before I said yes, and 8 minutes before I said yes, and she went up there and did her thing, and that was a fun highlight of the night.
24: She's great.
4: But one of the missteps, before we wrap up with your phone calls, is Shakur Stevenson was in the crowd. Like, celebrities were out. We already said, from Mel Gibson, from Mr. Gibson to Mike Tyson, like, you name it. UFC stars, celebrities, entertainers. Oh, they were all there. Shakur Stevenson's a boxer from Newark, New Jersey. That's where I was born, for reference. He's a legend. And Zuffa Boxing, which Dana White is running, just recently signed him to a multi-million dollar contract. So they zoom in on Shakur Stevenson, who's a huge name in the fight game. And they had the wrong name up, dude. It was so embarrassing. They had Jalen Williams of the Oklahoma City Thunder guard up. So it said Jalen Williams, and Dana White was so upset about it. And if you missed it, here's what he said.
19: I tell you all the time, my production team, we just did the White House. We built arena on the South Lawn of the White House, and it was the greatest thing in the world to be there live and to watch it on TV. I just paid Shakur Stevenson load of money, and for some reason we can't figure this celebrity out. They put him up as OKC NBA player. Are you kidding me? I mean, it's just it's absolutely crazy, but we are the absolute worst to ever do the celebrity thing. When we put celebrities up, we are the worst. I just had the debate in the back with my guys while I was screaming at everybody back there, and they said, no, soccer's worse. Soccer shows the people and they don't put up any graphics. Oh no, we put up graphics and put the wrong guy's name on it. We win. We're the worst.
4: Well, again, ever. What you're hearing is frustration because McGregor lasted 69 seconds, but still they do so many great events, but they can't get that right. It was Shakur Stevenson. And if you know Terrence Bud Crawford, you know that's his protege. He's a superstar in boxing, and they got it wrong. And if we have time, Rich, we'll talk some mistaken identity based on that. But I also want to talk Home Run Derby right after this last phone call.
24: All right, geez, we're all over the place today. Action-packed Monday. Man. Who we got?
5: Connor. Let's see. He wants to talk, Connor. It's Buffalo Kevin in Seattle. He's going to close this topic out.
24: What's up?
25: Well, hey, guys. First of all, I want to just tell you guys that I love your show.
24: Oh, thanks, man.
25: And listen, man, you guys have revolutionized sports radio. All right, I'm in my 50s. I went to Boston University College of Communications. I followed Howard Stern. I lived in dorm C at Warren Towers at Boston at BU College of Comm. And I thought I was going to be a radio guy because of Howard Stern, the way he revolutionized radio. You're doing the same thing in sports radio. It's just awesome to listen to.
24: Man, I'm not somebody gonna cut that up and add it to seriously. Our promos. And by the way, a little
0: fun
24: fact.
0: That's one hell of a call right there. Well, he's not done.
7: That's your new open.
24: Yeah, we got to add this guy to our open.
5: I'm going to mix it with a collage of you two stuttering, though.
24: Just if you're like, new to the mistakes. World. If you're new to the world of Covino and Rich, my radio come up was at K-Rock New York, home of Howard Stern. So
7: yep.
24: I didn't work with, I worked with them, not for his show. But it was a great time to be in radio. So to even be in the same sentence is a major compliment. Yeah, so
7: Covino
24: thank you.
7: Used to Covino used to comb Howard's hair.
24: I used to be his hairdresser with Ralph. Yeah.
25: Oh my gosh.
24: Rest in peace.
25: Well, you guys, I mean, man, listen, I mean every word of it, and I so look forward to when I'm in the car. I can't wait. But anyway, I was going to say two things, if I may.
24: Yeah.
25: You know, I here's how I do it. To get past the 69 seconds. As an older guy, I've learned this great trick, and it's that they always ask, who would you have lunch with, or who would be the famous person from history or today? For me, it's George Washington. So what I do is, if I'm sleeping with that amazing ace, I just think that I'm at George Washington's funeral.
7: Can I tell you? Like, it's funny. You called the George Washington. By the way, I like this guy so much. Danny G, give him an apron.
5: Yeah.
7: Give this guy a Covino Rich grilling apron.
24: You're going to win for a prize, sure, bro.
5: Yeah, because
24: you just won a prize.
5: That seemed heartfelt. Didn't seem like he was just trying to kiss ass.
7: I don't need any more. He said that George Washington, can I tell you, there was a move back in our single days. And again, not to be dirty here in Covino Rich, but if you were with an attractive woman, we used to call it the Mattingly stall?
24: The mustache stall.
7: The mustache stall. Like, if you were getting a little too riled up when you were with a beautiful woman, we'd call it the mustache stall, where you just thought of Don Mattingly's mustache, and you'd sort of almost like...
24: Yeah, it takes you back a
0: little bit. What does Austin Powers say when he sees the fembots? He's like, Margaret Thatcher naked on a cold day. Yes. Margaret Thatcher naked on a cold day.
7: Exactly. The mustache stall. Anyway, thank you. That guy's awesome.
24: Appreciate that, man.
7: Appreciate him.
24: And like I said, maybe we'll talk a little more mistaken identity, Shakur Stevenson style, based on the fight later. But
7: based on mistaken identity, though, you said that they thought Shakur Stevenson was a player for the OKC Thunder.
24: Yeah.
7: It does make me think of one of my favorite stories. Could I share it on this very day?
24: Well, sure. You can do whatever you want.
7: Do you guys, I don't know if this is a clip that you guys all know, but it's a Covino and Rich classic clip we used to think was the funniest thing. It was backstage in an award show. And a guy that's been on our show, Radio Row, Danny G, we partied with him at the Super Bowl. In fact, you were having drinks with him in VIP at a Sirius XM concert. Flava Flav!
5: Yeah, then he came on our show the very next day on Radio Row.
7: I mean, Flav's always a great guest, a really good dude. To think where he is in our life now compared to back in the day, like famous MC, now he's just like, who doesn't think Flava Flav's just like a funny, nice guy, right? There's a clip from back in the day where he's backstage, maybe I'm guessing the Grammys, VMAs, MTV Awards or something. And he goes, he makes eye contact with this young woman and he goes, Gwen Stefani. Oh my God. Gwen Stefani. Boy. He starts hugging her and everything. It's Miley Cyrus. And Miley Cyrus doesn't have the heart to tell him, oh, no, I'm not Gwen Stefani. So Miley goes along with it, and he keeps being like, oh, my God, Gwen Stefani. And Miley's just like, yeah.
24: He had to just have, like, confused the moment, right? Like, to mix them up is odd. I think he just said the wrong thing. I don't think he believed that.
7: He just said two blonde women that make music. I don't know.
24: Well, Rich, you let us into it. You want to just roll with it?
7: Yeah, sure, man.
24: Are there people that you just confuse all the time? Like, because the Shakur Stevenson thing, that was a great way to advertise who he is and what's coming up. Like, hey, there he is, up-and-coming superstar who just signed with Zuffa Boxing. Dana White just signed him to a multi-million-dollar deal. That's Shakur Stevenson. If you don't know him now, you will. And instead, they show this dude, and it says Jalen Williams of the Oklahoma City Thunder. Like,
0: they don't look at
24: that?
0: All alike. They don't look at all
24: what
0: alike.
24: What was that about?
0: Was just a flub.
24: So, based on that story and based on Rich's Gwen Stefani story, are there people that, for whatever reason, you always confuse?
7: I'll give you one.
24: Yeah, I got a few that come to mind.
7: Recently, I talked to you guys about how
24: I watched Rookie of the Year with my kids and how it stands the test of time. It really does. Rowan Gardner breaks his arm, pitches in the bigs. Remember I said his mentor was the Rocket and it was played by Gary Busey? To me, back in the day when I was a younger man, Nick Nolte.
8: I knew you were going to say that.
24: Nick Nolte and Gary Busey, in my mind, they were the same guy.
8: Yeah, very similar.
24: I don't know. They're both cut from this like neurotic. Like, for instance, who is the bad guy in one of the Lethal Weapons?
9: Gary Busey.
24: Or was it Nick Nolte?
8: Do you know we had Gary?
9: Oh, it was Gary. The first one, yeah.
8: We had Gary Busey on our show one time, and it was frightening. He's like, hey, you over there, what you looking at? And I was like, me? He's like, I'm not talking to you.
24: I like how you're looking at me that
8: He's
24: way.
8: He's like, I can see inside your soul, man. I know what's going on. I'm like, what?
9: He can see inside your soul.
8: No, but dude, I swear to God, that happened to me and us, and we were like, I was so frightened by the experience.
24: I remember Covino
8: and then he was like, bring it in, guys.
5: Did you break one of his art installations like Turtle?
8: It was the weird. We got the photos to prove it. It was the weirdest thing.
24: Of those funny interviews, you were as thrown off. There's been a few times we've been thrown off professionally. Covino with Gary Busey.
8: It was so odd.
24: Covino always
9: you gotta roll with it, man.
24: Covino always makes fun of me. Do you guys remember the movie Police Academy?
8: Of course.
5: What do you mean, do we remember it? We watched until the VHS tape was burned out.
8: 15 editions of it?
24: Yeah, Assignment Miami Beach.
8: Yeah.
24: Citizens on Patrol, the fourth one, right? So anyway, the guy that...
5: Citizens on Patrol.
24: The black dude that does all the impressions. Michael Winslow, I believe?
5: Yes, sir.
24: He was on our show. And I'm telling you, I was such a fan because I watched all those movies. Hightower, Mahoney.
8: Callahan.
24: Rich was such a fan. He used to go to the Blue Oyster Bar for happy hour, like at least twice a week.
8: Let me tell you something. I watched those movies many, many, many, many times.
24: Shout out to Commandant Lasard.
8: Yeah.
24: Punky Brewster. So I watched all those. This guy did the interview, but wouldn't stop doing sound effects with his voice.
8: And Rich was like so thrown off.
24: I was so ultimately distracted. Like any answer to a question, I knew he was just setting up an impression.
9: So, how did you get into acting?
24: I'm like, dude, just answer the question.
8: He's playing like air guitar, like wow.
9: So, I forgot my next
8: Rich,
9: question.
8: I never seen Rich so flustered, but that is true. So, Nick Nolte, Gary Busey, that's a good one. I got one, and I really do this a lot. It's not Don Cheadle and Tim Meadows, even though that's a joke. That's like an inside joke between them.
24: Is it Don Cheadle or Tim Meadows? That's a great game.
8: Yeah, they even
9: one
8: know
9: is the
8: that.
9: Ladies' man.
8: One the ladies' man.
9: Or are they both the ladies' man?
24: Covino used to confuse Ginobili and Balky.
8: I did for years. I used to confuse Philip Drummond and Peter Gammons all the time, too.
5: Yeah.
8: I thought they were the same guy my whole life.
24: Both on the $20 bill.
8: Yeah. Is that Andrew Jackson or Philip Drummond? Who
5: you
8: is
5: know
8: that?
5: The one that still gets me? Amy Adams and Jenna Fisher.
24: Bro. Yeah, that's another good one. This morning I said to Covino, because Amy Adams was just in a movie I watched with the kids, and I was like, yeah. That's a good one, Dan.
8: No, this is a good one because I think I'm going to confuse you too. Everybody knows who Matthew McConaughey is, right? But there's some movies that Josh Lucas is in, and I think it's McConaughey, and I confused them all.
24: Oh, like Sweet Home Alabama.
8: Yeah, I'm like, Sweet Home Alabama, is that Josh Lucas or Matthew McConaughey? To me, like, I don't want to say he's just a different version of McConaughey in my mind.
9: Josh
8: so I mixed
9: Lucas,
8: him up.
9: He's married to the very beautiful local weather woman, meteorologist, Brianna Ruffalo.
8: Yeah, bro. Oh. She's got that Stuffalo.
9: He's a lucky guy.
8: Yeah, he is. Yeah, he is. We know her. So, anyway.
24: She got that Stuffalo.
8: What?
24: Did you really say that?
8: What are Brianna those moments? Ruffalo.
24: That's Brianna Ruffalo's got that Stuffalo.
8: What are those moments of mistaken identity for you where you pulled a UFC? Where you're like, yeah, hey, isn't that Jalen Williams? It's like, no, that's Shakur Stevenson, you idiots. So what are those people or who are those people for you or moments for you where you just got it wrong and you just always get it wrong no matter what?
24: All right, there's one.
8: These people are cut from the same cloth.
24: There's one that I'll give you guys a chance to bring it up. But there's one that might be the best example. And these two actors know it to the point where there was an amazing inside joke that they executed.
8: Is it Javier Bardem and Jeffrey Dean Morgan?
24: No, but that's a good one.
8: Yeah.
24: That's a good one. Anyone want to throw one out there? Kron?
8: Oh.
24: I have one that happened to me if you want.
8: Oh, could I guess?
24: Oh, sure.
8: I know. He thought he was interviewing Phil Simms and it was Boomer Esiason.
5: Was it, was it one of our bosses, Don Martin and Dan Marino?
24: Oh, yeah. Who was Oh, my God. Dude, that's
5: there was
24: one of
5: a group of girls at the Super Bowl.
24: Yo, Kron, do you know the story?
10: No.
24: Oh, it's a great one. We're at the Super Bowl. Danny G, me, Covino, our big boss, Don Martin, who is, you know, the type of guy, and I'm not just saying this, I'm not kissing ass. He's the type of guy, as you know, sort of controls the room. Like, he's very alpha. My man. Like,
10: he's everyone, the center of attention. And,
24: everyone loves Don, but he's also a big guy, meaning like 6'3". Like, looks like he could be a former athlete. These women come up to us and they go, "We're so sorry to interrupt. Could we get a picture?" And we were all like, "I'm sorry."
10: So we back off.
24: And they go to take a picture with our boss, Don, and they go, "Who do you think he is?" He goes, "It's Dan Marino, right?"
10: Oh, it was great. Because Don, you know, Don's a handsome dude.
11: And, I mean, I threw for 5,000 yards in 84, my man.
10: My man.
24: Oh, so great. It happens.
5: Big
24: so,
5: AM 570 fans, my man.
11: My man. I FaceTimed with Mark Duper just this morning, my man.
10: I want to hear Kron's story. I want to hear the conclusion of your story, and then your phone calls next. So what's your story, Rich, real quick?
24: By the way, Kron, was it when people mistaken you for Brad Pitt in Fight Club?
11: No, but people have mistaken him for me.
24: Okay, that's it. So there are two actors that I'm a big fan of both. And they're both like handsome, middle-aged guys that get confused for each other. But there's a story that's amazing. And the two people are Timothy Oliphant and Josh Duhamel.
10: Yeah, they're like the same dude.
24: Josh Duhamel and Timothy Oliphant look so similar that, get this, because Oliphant and Josh Duhamel are often mistaken for each other, Oliphant had Duhamel, get this, Oliphant had Josh Duhamel pose with his family at a charity event, and that was the Christmas card they sent out that year.
10: I know, I remember
24: to
10: that.
24: See if anyone noticed, and that's, they said so many people didn't even notice.
10: Isn't that great?
5: If I was one friends. Of the two of them, I'd get a neck tattoo just so I could separate myself.
10: I know, man. So, guys, we go to you. Maybe it's just like a weird mental block where you always confuse the people, but based on the UFC slip-up, cases of mistaken identity, we'll get to your phone calls, and we're going to go to the phone calls to see who's playing last one standing,
24: okay,
10: too.
24: Perfect. We'll do all that next. Sam, what do you got? You want to give us one
12: real
24: more,
12: quick? I believe Josh Duhamel lives in this area of the San Fernando Valley, because I've seen him in this building right outside the yoga studios, and I've been behind him in line twice at two different places.
10: He must work
12: 7-Eleven and a Pavilions.
10: Yo,
12: and I'm like,
10: you.
12: Oh, I just was behind.
10: Rich
12: behind
10: and
12: line.
10: I have never felt weaker and. Like, uglier, I should say, in our lives than when we interviewed Josh Duhamel. Like, this guy's a real-life human.
24: Ryan Reynolds, too, makes you feel a little ugly.
10: When we interviewed Josh Duhamel, I remember thinking, man, I am such a peon.
12: What are the odds that I've been behind him in line at two different places? Like, maybe spread out by, like, 2 weeks.
10: Maybe it's destiny.
24: Maybe you guys are supposed to be together.
11: Yeah. Maybe he's stalking you.
12: Maybe.
24: You know,
12: quit following me.
24: Interestingly enough, you said outside the studio, there's a hottie yoga over here. And a lot of celebrities go there. No, we just saw comedian Jeff Dye there the other day.
10: Yep.
24: So, yeah, people pop in.
10: All right, so the number is 877-99 on Fox if you want to win the summer prize pack of the summer. Our grilling apron, which is a nice-looking apron. Danny G rocks it just for fun. 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If you want to play Last One Standing, we'll do it next. 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

0: Monday, and we get you ready with all the new rules on Overpromise. That's our bonus podcast. And episode 146 is all about LeBron and the home run derby and who's going to win.
1: We're taking rules and more. We're taking a year off. We try to hit the derby. This year we're not going, but
0: I'll be bushwhacking in spirit, man.
1: Going to watch with a couple of his little baseball buddies. I said, you know what? Have a couple of your pals over. Get pumped up. Watch a derby.
0: All right. Well, learn about the rules at Covino and Rich FSR, episode 146 of Overpromised. I'm Steve Covino. That is Rich Davis, Danny G, and Sam Necron are here.
1: Yep.
0: And our boy Emmy's here. But we're live from the Fox Sports Radio studio. 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
1: All right, now a game we play every week. I get fired up about this. It's called Last One Standing. Let's go.
2: You have 5 seconds to battle for your sports trivia life.
3: 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I don't got it.
2: 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It's CNR's Last One Standing.
4: Last One Standing.
5: All right, I have four categories ready to go. If needed, a tiebreaker. Each contestant gets 5 seconds to stay alive in the round. If you run out of time or answer incorrectly, Iowa Sam takes you out with his buzzer.
1: No. Hey,
5: you don't want to hear that.
1: You wouldn't.
0: I have nightmares about that buzzer.
5: We keep battling until you are the last one standing. If you win two of the rounds, you're the top dog. Let's meet the contestants. 13-time winner Steve Covino,
1: yeah,
5: right over there.
1: Going for 1-4, baby. Let's go. I'm feeling it.
5: Next to him, 20-time winner Rich Davis.
1: Hey, let's do it. Come on.
5: And in for the champion, 48-time winner Dan Byers. 4-time winner Isaac Lowenthal.
6: Wow.
1: Hey, yeah.
5: All right, let's go to the studio lines to see who's going to play for this new CNR prize pack. Ilo, I'll use you for this. Would you love to travel to beautiful Tulsa, Oklahoma, Janesville, Wisconsin, Louisville, Kentucky, Pittsburgh, PA, or Albany, Oregon?
7: Oh, let's go Albany, Oregon. Sounds like a beautiful place.
5: All right, that is Logan. What up, Logan?
8: Yo, let's go.
1: There we go, Logan. Yeah. Lots of energy. I like it.
5: Yeah, Logan, really quick, what do you do for a living there in Oregon?
8: I own a food truck. We have a couple locations here.
5: That's cool, man.
1: What type of food? I'm genuinely curious.
8: It's a Hawaiian barbecue. My mom's Hawaiian, so shaka bra.
1: That's sweet, dude.
0: Oh, hell yeah, dude.
5: All right, in for spot, by the way. You mentioned Emmy's in studio. First time on our show with us.
1: What's up, dude?
9: What's up, guys? Thanks for having me on.
1: Oh, what's Emmy, up, man?
5: Emmy's going to be the fact checker during the game, so be patient with him. When I say your name, the clock's going to start. All right, first category, cream of the field. You have 5 seconds to name an MLB player who has the most All-Star game appearances in league history. Most All-Star game appearances.
7: So this is active and retired, correct?
5: Correct.
7: Okay.
5: Yes. We're going to take the top 25, so that's 14 appearances or more.
1: Ooh.
5: All right, we start with Steve Covino, and the clock goes right now.
0: Yeah, I don't know why he came to mind right away, but Ozzie Smith.
1: Emmy? Yeah, that's where you chime in.
9: That is correct, sir. Sorry, I just got thrown in.
1: Bam.
5: Yes. All right, you could tell us how many appearances, Emmy.
9: Ozzie Smith has 15 appearances.
5: All right.
1: Okay.
5: Rich.
1: I'm going to go in the vein of Covino. I'm thinking 80s growing up as a kid. Every year it was Cal Ripken Jr.
0: Ooh, you son of a bee.
9: Cal Ripken Jr., 19 appearances.
1: Oh, yeah.
5: Yes. Isaac.
7: Henry Aaron.
5: Yes, Hank.
7: Hank Aaron.
5: It's got to be number one, right?
9: Hank Aaron, 25, ranked first.
5: Numero uno. All right, Logan.
8: Derek Jeter.
9: Derek Jeter, 14 appearances, ranked 18th.
1: Ooh.
5: Covino.
0: Let's go Willie Mays.
9: Willie Mays, appearances, 24.
1: Hell yeah! Man,
5: nice, Rich.
1: Woo! Yeah, you know, I was going to say, I knew that was an answer.
5: Three.
1: I'm going to go back to the well of two, legends that we knew, like Ken Griffey Jr.?
9: No, Ken Griffey.
5: Oh,
1: I knew it. I knew it as soon as I said it. Son of a...
5: Low and gross.
7: Mike Schmidt.
1: Ah, yes, Schmidt.
9: I got no Mike Schmidt.
1: Oh!
5: Right, it's between Logan and Covino.
1: No.
5: Logan.
8: Sammy Sosa.
9: I got no Sammy Sosa.
1: Oh, this son of a... Wow.
0: That means
1: last one standing.
5: Covino wins this round.
0: All right, hold on. I throw some names out there that I figured had to be there. I wrote down Barry Bonds on set.
1: Oh, come on.
0: Mickey Mantle.
5: Yes.
0: Pete Rose. Greg Maddux. Mm-hmm. Roger Clemens. I don't know.
5: Yeah.
0: Let's see.
5: Anybody say Rod Carew?
1: Hall of Fame or rock crew.
5: Carl Yastrzemski.
1: He converted.
5: Yeah. All right.
1: Oh, Pete Rose. How do we forget Pete
5: come
1: Rose?
5: On, yeah.
1: We're so dopes.
5: Okay. Anybody say Reggie Jackson?
1: No. I mean, I was thinking of them. These are good ones.
5: All right. Second category. Worth it on some nights.
1: Good question, Danny, by the way.
7: Yeah.
1: We should have done better.
0: It's all-star break. Perfect.
5: Yeah. Name an NBA player who is top 20 in the association when it comes to the highest annual salary. Top 20. NBA player annual salaries. Top 20. All right. Okay. We're going to start in reverse order. Logan, you're up first right now. Go.
3: LeBron James.
5: LeBron.
9: Amy? No LeBron James.
5: Nope.
1: No, wait. LeBron's not on this?
5: Not in the top 20 right now.
1: Damn, okay.
5: Lohenkron.
7: Durant.
9: Yes, sir.
5: Yeah, bottom of that list.
9: 20. 51.2 million.
5: All right, Rich.
1: I saw that he was the highest earning athlete in the United States under 25. Anthony Edwards.
9: Huh. Yes, sir. 54 and a half mil.
5: Good answer. Covino.
0: Kawhi Leonard.
9: No.
1: What?
7: Wait, does that include the aspiration money? Sorry.
1: Yeah, what about that side gig he lied about?
5: I think he just missed the top 20.
1: Oh my God. Okay.
5: All right. Lohenkron.
7: Luka Doncic.
9: Yes, sir. 53.7.
5: Rich.
1: Jaylen Brown.
9: Yes, sir. 57.7.
5: Back to Lohenkron.
7: Curry. Ugh.
5: Yeah.
9: Yes, sir. 62 and a half.
5: Wow. Number one. Rich.
1: Giannis Antetokounmpo.
5: Yeah. He's up at the top. I mean, number
9: 58 and a half.
5: Number three.
1: Right, what's the lowest number on this as far as money?
5: 51.2 million was Kevin Durant.
1: Okay.
5: Okay, back to Lohenkron.
7: Oh, SGA. And then I'm out.
9: Yes, sir. 56 mil.
5: Yes. All right. Rich.
1: Just based on the extension the other day, Wemby?
5: Wendy's got to be on there. I don't think they updated
9: it.
5: Yeah, we'll give that to you, Rich.
1: We'll give it to me. Okay, because the update was the other day. Okay.
5: Lohenkron.
7: Nikola Jokic.
1: Oh, yes.
5: Yeah.
9: Ranked second.
5: Yes. 59 million. Rich.
1: Oh, my God. Joel Embiid?
9: Yes, sir. 57. Yeah, almost 58 mil.
5: Good pull. Back to Isaac.
7: Donovan Mitchell.
9: Yes, sir. Yeah. 56. You almost 57.
7: My voice is on the promo saying him.
5: It is. All right, back to Rich. We got a battle. 3, 2.
1: John Morant.
9: Not on
5: no. Isaac gets that round.
1: Oh,
0: good round.
7: I was down to James Harden.
5: Nobody said Anthony Davis.
1: Oh,
7: no.
5: Jason Tatum. Paul George for the Celtics now is on there.
1: Tatum, I should know. You knew that two, even though Brown's not on the Celtics, you knew that at one point two Celtics were making a ton of flow.
5: Devin Booker, Kat, Tyrese Halliburton. Bam is on there.
1: Shame on me. You know what? I didn't think of Kat because I was like, oh, Brunson doesn't.
7: Yeah.
1: And I forgot that, there's a Nick that makes more than Brunson.
5: All right, so Cove and Ilo both on the board. We go to the third category. No metal bat needed tonight. You have 5 seconds to name an MLB player who won a home run derby title since the year 2005.
1: Tough.
5: All right, MLB player who won a home run derby since 2005. Covino, you're up first, starting right now. Go.
0: Schwarber.
9: Not on.
1: No. Though you're thinking. You're thinking.
5: Don't say who he's thinking.
1: No. He's thinking.
0: The All-Star game swing-off.
1: The swing-off.
0: I was thinking the swing-off.
5: Yeah.
1: Oh, my God. This is such an idiot, man.
5: I was right there with you, right there with you, Covino, though. Rich.
1: You blew it! Robbie Cano, don't you know?
9: Yes, sir.
5: Yep. Okay.
9: 2011.
5: Yeah, 2011. Lohenkron.
7: I'm hopeless, but this actually gives me two chances. Vladimir Guerrero.
9: Yes, sir.
5: Yeah, 2023. N07.
7: There
5: you go. All right, Logan. Logan?
1: Logan? I hope Logan's
5: Logan,
1: okay.
5: Logan, you okay? Oh, well, he's
1: Googling this,
9: passed out from excitement.
5: Yeah.
6: I don't know, guys.
1: Well, it's 5 seconds up.
5: Let's look. Let me see here. Let's see if he's alive. His cell phone dropped. All right, give him the buzzer.
1: Nope, sorry.
5: It's between Rich and Lohenkron right now. Rich?
1: The polar bear, Pete Alonso.
9: Yes, sir. Oh. 2019 and 2021.
0: And you wore that stupid chain, I remember.
5: Low and crumb.
7: I have no clue, so I'm just throwing darts here. Shohei Ohtani.
5: No. Rich gets that round.
0: Juan Soto.
5: All right, we have a three-way tie. So what we're going to do, we're going to get Ilo's update. And when we return on the other side, we'll do our own version of a swing-off.
0: I was thinking, did it Juan Soto? Cespedes won one, right?
5: Yeah, let's see.
0: Oh, who do we got?
5: Let's go to 2006. Ryan Howard. Justin Moreau in 08. Prince Fielder, 09. Big Poppy in 2010. Remember that?
0: I just remember Canelgas' dad pitched to him, like Kevin said.
5: 2011.
0: Bryce Harper going for number two tonight. Yeah. Big Dumper's brother pitched to him.
5: Remember Todd Frazier of the Reds in 2015?
0: Yeah, dude.
7: The Todd father.
0: Giancarlo won one?
5: Giancarlo, 2016.
0: And Judge won one.
5: Mm-hmm. Yeah, yep.
0: I was so confident, but I mistakenly thought of the All-Star game with Schwarber.
7: Yeah, okay.
5: All right, we're going to go to overtime. Let's get Ilo's update right now.
0: Ilo, what's going on, man?
7: Yeah, Bryce Harper is our top story because the Philly star posted a statement regarding a cameo video he made that FanDuel sent to a VIP bettor who was $1.5 million in debt. Harper saying in part, quote, "FanDuel put its own logo on the video and used it as a gambling promotion. I did not consent to it, and they had no right to do it," unquote. The NBA, the Los Angeles Lakers signing free agent forward Zaire Williams, formerly of the Brooklyn Nets, to a one-year, $3 million deal. Trained to push past the pain, not athletes, just people, trafficked every day right here in the United States, sometimes by someone they trusted. During the World Cup, help us break the silence. 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The semifinals kick off tomorrow at 3 p.m. Eastern from Arlington, Texas, as France takes on Spain, with France trying to make it to the final for a third consecutive World Cup. Then on Wednesday, Lionel Messi and defending champion Argentina go up against England in Atlanta. Finally, Covino and Rich, a new scandal concerning Senegal's World Cup team, which was eliminated in the round of 32 by Belgium. Today, the president of Senegal's Soccer Federation revealed that the national team's team doctor for the last decade does not have any appropriate education or training in sports medicine and is actually a gynecologist. The president of the federation said, quote, "Our head doctor does not have the academic profile to accompany our athletes. That is something I discovered too late," unquote. Back to you guys.
0: But he could check if they have, like, a yeast infection or something.
7: Not a total loss.
0: Anyway, all my jokes are inappropriate.
7: Exactly.
0: Hey, we're going to get to overtime next. If you want to play, we already had a contestant. We're going to see who wins. Me, Covino, or the Kron. And we'll get to a little more NBA and preview for tonight's Home Run Derby. All next, right here. Covino and Rich.
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0: I was swinging. Yo, yo. 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
1: All right, it's time to get into the final round. Yeah. Overtime of Last One Standing, our fun trivia game. Who do we got, Danny? What do we got?
2: It's our tie break. It's our version of a swing off today. Whoever comes closest, just buzz in with your name when you're ready. Here's the question. In the modern era of baseball, the record for most strikeouts in a season is held by one Nolan Ryan. Spinning it for the California Angels in 1973, how many batters did he strike out that year?
1: What? All right, hold on, Isaac. I'm everyone, write down your number because I don't want to steal yours. So write down your number.
3: I have to write it. No, I mean, well, I know.
1: Oh, you know the answer.
3: I know.
1: Oh. Son of a.
0: Oh, if he knows it, he wins.
1: Can I get my guess though?
3: Yeah.
2: Go for it. Yeah, because this is not a number I hear people talking about. Oh, so
1: I'm going to say.
2: I didn't think anybody would have this one memorized.
1: Okay. My guess was.
2: You're freaking nature,
1: my
2: Isaac.
1: My guess was 378.
2: Rich says 378.
3: You are startlingly close.
1: Oh, really? I was in the 400, so. Yeah,
3: cool. No, seriously, that's really good.
1: A solid year.
3: That's
1: like
3: really close.
1: Over 300 strikeouts.
3: I feel like it was in the high
2: 300s. What were you going to say, Covino? You were going to say 400?
1: Yeah,
2: okay. And Isaac, why don't you give us the answer?
3: It was 383.
2: Yes.
1: Oh, wow.
3: That's a well-earned victory, though.
2: Yeah. See how close he came, though? Yeah, 378. What a good guess, Rich.
1: Close only counts in horseshoes and hand grenades.
2: Wow. All right, that's Silo's fifth victory,
1: and
2: filling in for Dan Beyer.
1: Nuclear warfare. Great job, Isaac.
2: Good job.
0: Hey, now, we've talked a lot about UFC this weekend, and we talked about mistaken identity because they labeled Shakur Stevenson Zuffa Boxer and superstar boxer as Jalen Williams. We have one last phone call on that. Okay. Other people, you just mistake, and your stories, feel free to share them at Covino and Rich. Who do we got, Danny G?
2: His name is Rock.
0: Hey, Rock. Thanks for holding,
4: Rock.
0: Man. Hey, yo, Rock.
4: Hey, how you guys doing?
1: What's up, bud?
4: First time, actually second time caller, but my first time with my wife.
1: Oh, what's up?
4: She's here with us. I think that the big mix-up, I don't know if you guys have mentioned, is Holland from Norway looks like Viggo from Ghostbusters, and I would love to know who were your favorite, like, who you were scared of as horror movies as kids.
0: It's a great question.
1: That's a good one. Freddy Krueger always freaked me out.
0: I was frightened, and it wasn't even a... I know this sounds terrible, but when I was a kid, I was so frightened of the Elephant Man. I know he's not a horror movie... You know, spectacle. But I was frightened.
5: Isn't that a real person?
0: Yeah, it was a real person, John Merrick. Yeah. But I saw that as a kid, and so scared.
1: I was scared of Freddy Krueger, but in like real life, but not in a way. You guys, you remember the wrestler, The Missing Link?
0: Yeah, you were scared of him.
1: I remember my parents would be like, "Yo, Richie, you were so scared of him. The Missing Link scared me."
0: You know what scared me more than the actual like Jasons and Freddies of the world? Like little kids singing, like the haunted vibes of 80s horror movies. Like just the one, two's Freddy's coming for
2: us. How about
0: The Strangers is scary too, modern day.
2: You guys might have seen reruns of this like my older brother and I did in the 80s, Land of the Lost.
0: Yeah.
2: Cheesy, corny TV show. Now I look back, I'm like, why were we scared of those Sleestaks?
0: I know exactly what you're talking about. I used to love that show.
1: I was, and
0: random things like that.
2: They remade it. They remade that.
1: I was scared of Large March too.
0: No. Oh, no. You know what? That scared a lot of people though. That would be a lot of people's answer. When you're a kid, like certain things would freak you out. And yeah, it's a funny question. And thanks for hanging with us, buddy.
6: Be
0: Thank
6: sure
0: you, Rock.
6: Tell them Large Marge sent ya.
1: Ooh, I remember being very frightened by that claymation. Oh boy.
0: All right. So we're Covino and Rich at Covino and Rich. In fact, questions like he just posed are the dumb things we discuss uncensored and unleashed on our Patreon
1: every morning.
0: So again, patreon.com/Covino and Rich. 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
1: I just saw a clip of Justin Verlander talking to Jeets and Big Poppy. And he is this year's, what do they do now? The legend. What's the name of it? I'm sorry. I forget. When they have like one legendary guy in the All-Star game. It's like the Legends pick or something like that. Remember, it was Kershaw. It's Verlander this year. And he was talking about, he remembers the last time he faced Big Poppy, and he remembers the last time he faced Derek Jeter. Like, I guess. Commissioner's legend pick. And Verlander, knowing that these guys actually remember, he's like, I remember. I jammed you, Poppy.

0: mile high pop up and you just missed it.
1: Dude, you'd be surprised what these players remember. I saw Reggie Jackson quizzed by a fan recently, and they were like, you know, tell us the lineup in the, I don't know, random like playoff game that he was in. He remembered the lineup, who pitched, and everything else. And speaking of All-Stars, maybe we'll talk about this tomorrow. Yeah. Zach Wheeler felt disrespected. And I sort of agree with him, and I'll explain why, I guess, tomorrow.
0: Yeah,
1: he wasn't originally selected for the All-Stars, and he was 10-1. Or he is 10-1.
0: And he's saying, like, well, then I'm not playing. So we'll talk some All-Star tomorrow, because tomorrow's the game. Tonight's the derby.
1: Yeah, it's a snub, but then people drop out, or they won't play. Mm-hmm. So they're like, all right, well, how about you? You know, you're on the team. And he's like, yeah, whatever.
0: I don't
1: if I'm not your first pick, I don't want to be in.
2: You guys think Schwarbs wins it tonight?
0: Bryce Harper. All right, we'll see you guys then.
1: Ben Rice, let's go!
0: Until then, arrivederci, baby.
1: See you in the promised land. Enjoy the derby.
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15: LeBron James, that LeBron James, is, quote, inching it closer and closer to a decision, according to NBA insider Shams Charania. Shams listed the five teams leading the race to sign him as Cleveland, Miami, Golden State, Philadelphia, and Minnesota, all in conversations. He also made it clear LeBron is not motivated by money. Although his fight was stopped after the first kick turned into a disaster, Conor McGregor, who turns 38 on Tuesday, wrote on Instagram that he plans to undergo surgery and will attempt to fight one more time. Philly star Bryce Harper is in the Home Run Derby tonight, but also in a matter of controversy in regards to a cameo video he made that FanDuel sent to a bettor who had gone $1.5 million in a gambling debt. Harper said FanDuel put its own logo on the video. I did not consent to it, and they had no right to do it. I'm Chris Perfett.
16: One guy is happily divorced. One guy is happily married. One guy gets called daddy by his three beautiful daughters. One guy gets called daddy after a credit card approval. One guy won a state high school basketball championship. One guy only covered a state high school basketball championship. One guy does voiceovers for fast food chains. One guy only eats fast food. Does this seem weird to anybody else?
17: Crazy!
16: Can this sports writer and this sports fan share a radio show without driving each other crazy? 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I'm sitting in for Rob Parker. Here's Kelvin Washington.
18: Ashwood.
19: Ack, ack, a dack. Dack, dack, a ack.
18: Ain't the brother?
20: Yes, we are. Welcome, everybody. It is the Odd Couple. Oh, snap. I know that ain't who I think it is over there. On the ones and twos, we'll get to you in just a minute. It is the Odd Couple. Rob is out throughout the week. Part of his taking some time off throughout the summer. Ephraim, that, of course, he likes to sell us during the early, I'll never take days off, and I never this. And boy, I tell you, Rob G, what is about his 45th day off?
21: That's right.
20: How you have 45 days off in a month?
21: I don't know.
20: Yeah, ain't no 30 days.
21: Why am I only here now?
20: Yeah, well, you've been here.
21: What y'all been doing?
20: You have been here. Okay. You hear that voice. Ephraim Salam going to be on with us throughout the show and tomorrow as well, right? So
21: yeah.
20: You'll hear Ephraim the next couple of days. Should be a great one. Looking forward to it. Hopefully you got the number down. You should know that by now because me and Rob G have already talked, Ephraim, and we're going to take calls.
21: Oh, okay.
20: Yeah. I know you're like, what's the big deal? But Rob G hates calls. And when he finds out that Rob ain't here, he takes advantage of me being kind and
21: yes,
20: understanding.
21: You're a kind
20: it's like,
21: man.
20: It's like extremes, right? Mm-hmm. Rob is extreme. I will admit he enjoys calls on another level. Like Rob, we here. And then Rob G is a never caller. No call. So I'm like, can we meet in the middle, y'all? So somewhere we agree. We're going to meet in the middle. Look how mad he is. It's just that when Rob ain't here, I be seeing.
21: Well, he had to work. Like,
20: yeah,
21: so
20: I see his feet.
21: If he has
20: back
21: to screen calls. He has to actually do something.
20: Yeah.
21: And except for him playing Candy Crush or, you know.
20: All
21: the games.
20: And he don't have to text teases. He don't have to text this. He don't have to write out the lead. And like, so he just, yeah, you like it. That's why Rob G be sitting up there like that. A lot to get to on this Magic City Monday. Oh, Of course, we got so much, man. We got a bunch. Believe it or not, you came on a perfect day. There was a lot of football to get to as well.
21: Why does that have to be the perfect
20: because
21: day?
20: You why? No, I'll tell you why. You okay. are, I will admit, you are one of the more well-rounded folks. You okay. can cover everything.
21: I like
20: however, your expertise is it wasn't well, was football. Well, it isn't football. So that's
21: not
20: what
21: expertise. But yeah, I get
20: you do have. Brandon Scoop B. Robinson will join us in the last hour. We'll have last call. We got a bunch to get to per usual. Let's welcome in the Odd Couple crew because we couldn't do this show without them. We got Rob G. I mentioned extraordinaire, producer extraordinaire. You got booed, by the way. Of course, Miss Mary, I'll hand it to him. Miss Mary Mack is in the building on the ones and twos. I hear it.
2: Mary, Mary, why you bugging?
20: And on the updates, USC Chris will get you updated as well. Get a bomb drop like Funk Flex. Mm. So a lot to get you on this Magic Sea Monday. Bringing in E from now. How are you, man? Everything good?
21: I'm great. How are you?
20: Good, man. Weekend was good?
21: Weekend was good.
20: How many games you have to coach?
21: Three.
20: Yes. That's not too bad.
21: No, that's not bad.
20: That's not bad at all, man.
21: It's not bad.
20: Good weekend. You'll be proud, coach. My baby Kennedy, she's my oldest, but on Friday, she had her the whole week of camp, basketball camp, led up to the scrimmages on Friday. Best she ever played ever in her life. Like she was, and you know this too.
21: Thank you, Mary.
20: It was, and you know how important it was the effort. Like period. Like rebound and defense. Like the whole, it wasn't, oh, I got the ball, let me shoot. Or okay, I'm guarding my one man. Mm-hmm. It was the whole entirety of it. So I was very, very happy with her.
21: Yeah, effort, especially, you know, youth basketball players. So much can go right, so much can go wrong. So the thing I always tell them is, it's just about effort. Try to control your effort, and that'll be what you can hang your hat on.
20: Yep. 100%.
21: Defense is all effort, right? 100%. Shots will fall. Shots, you will make some, miss some, but the effort you put on the defensive end is the thing that can get you through any slump or any insecurity you have about basketball. Yes. My travel team is E1 Select, meaning effort first.
20: Yeah. Ooh, I like that.
21: That's what the E1 is for. So
20: shout out to my baby, though. A good weekend for me, man. Had a good time. Bunch of stuff, obviously, you know, with the kids. And then I got to actually relax more than normally on Sunday. Shut it down and had a good time. So
21: what'd you do to relax? What does Kelvin do to relax?
20: Good question. So we even, Lord forgive us, we didn't even make it to church. Not on purpose. It just happened.
21: Well, let me scoot over.
20: But hold on. We had our own time. Brother Dub preached to the kids. We read. We watched a little about David. Uh-huh. Goliath, you know, watched that little quiz. Ran it back on him. So what did he have? Cool. Who? Goliath. Okay. And then in the Garden of Eden. You know, we did the whole thing.
17: David was the son of who?
20: Yeah. We went in. And then I got to sleep, read a book. You'll love Chris Webber's book. I'll be almost done with it. So first of all, Chris had a lot to say. 500 pages.
21: Wow.
20: But you would like that. You would enjoy it. I think you relate to a lot of it. All right. Let's get to the show, man. Rob G. Even though, we got the World Cup going on, we got baseball, obviously, in the middle of it. You got All-Star Game coming up and everything. You got Summer League going on as we speak in the NBA. Football, like always, pops its head up. Even in the offseason, they did it again.
22: Yeah, football is king for a reason. And that's because even now, you mentioned, in this week, which is supposed to be a down week for sports, football has somehow taken over the top line once again. ESPN puts out their annual rankings compiled of coaches, executives, scouts, what have you. They say, give us the 10 best at every position in the league. And every day they reveal a new position. Of course, today was the quarterbacks, the one everybody cares about. And for the last basically 10 years, it's been Patrick Mahomes one, everybody else fighting for second place. This year we have a changing of the guard. For the first time in years, Patrick Mahomes was not listed as the number one quarterback in the NFL by the execs, coaches, and scouts. No, that honor belongs to Joshua Allen of the Buffalo Bills. Your thoughts?
20: My thoughts are this, Ephraim. It really is a facts over feelings kind of a thing. And I've been a Patrick Mahomes, screaming his name and saying how good and how great and the team's going to bounce back to my own fault, to my own detriment, Ephraim. Because Rob used it against me last season because I'm like, it's going to be a bounce back. They're going to do this. They're going to do that. And they didn't. They didn't even make the postseason. Obviously, he was hurt. But they weren't that great even when he was playing at times. So this is where you got to do facts over feelings. You got to do, taking your emotion out of it. Because and also remembering, too, this ain't a legacy conversation. Right. Legacy, how can you beat him? He's got two MVPs, three Super Bowl titles. You can't beat that with any of these young crop of guys now. So you'd be hard-pressed to do that. But, again, this is why I got to keep it a buck. Last season for Patrick Mahomes, believe it or not, was the bounce back season, right? We're like, all right, he looked all right. He looked a very better version of himself than he had the last few, you know, years. And so you're like, oh, that was a bounce back season. Problem is, the bounce back season wasn't that great compared to his standard. So if you're going based off last year, he looked solid. He looked good. He made some plays. But then you look at the year before, and that's where you maybe stalled him out, because you would say, well, look, he wasn't, the numbers weren't great, but shoot, they were 15-2. All right. Exactly. And ultimately, what matters most for quarterbacks? The win category. And you would find a way to, and I'm guilty of it, finding a way to build up the excuse. Hey, he did what he needed to do. And it's true in the sense that he did what he needed to do to win games, big plays, big drive, big fourth quarter to get it done. But when you look at what he's done over the last couple of seasons, three seasons, they haven't been great up to his first two thirds of his career.
0: Mm-hmm.
20: You look at what Josh Allen has been able to do, and you're looking at multiple seasons where he could have been the MVP. Now he got it, not this past season with Matthew Stafford, the year before, but he's been right there as a candidate for MVP. That has not been Patrick Mahomes for the most part. And when you add in the dual threat of Josh Allen, who over the last couple of seasons has 26 rushing touchdowns, Ephraim, 26 rushing touchdowns. That used to be something Emmitt Smith had back in the day over a couple of seasons. 26 compared to Mahomes is 7. He has obviously more rushing yards than Mahomes. And you're looking at passing yards. Mahomes has like 120 more. Literally, that's it. But he also has Josh Allen more passing touchdowns than him as well. And here's the key component too. What was Josh Allen known for when he came in the first few seasons, when he was in the NFL? Turnovers.
0: Yep.
20: Well, he's controlled that. He only 16 interceptions over the last two seasons, too. Patrick Mahomes has 22, and last season was a good one because he only had 12, I believe it was. So when you just compare the two over what they've been able to do, you know what it reminds me of, Ephraim? Patrick Mahomes, for people trying to continue to defend where he is right now, is like defending your favorite rapper, your favorite band, or your favorite, director, your world, who ain't been hitting with their last few projects. And you start defending it. Got a couple of, maybe not even full on duds, but you got to over explain, Ephraim. Yo, you heard that new such and such album? Man, I mean, no, I'm saying, look.
0: No, he going through a lot.
20: He going through a lot. And the budget, the record label budget wasn't budgeting right. You know what I'm saying? And you don't get it. He went into his artistic bag and he was mixing it up and giving you different things. He was real introspective and you like find yourself defending him. That's where it is with Patrick Mahomes right now, where you find yourself trying to be like, no, because if you look and see what he didn't have enough help. See, no, they're not spending the money like they normally spend. And eventually, you got to be real. And Josh Allen has become that in the league, and I got to pay him his respect. Patrick Mahomes is still kind of a Kelvin, like I said, feelings. Mm-hmm. I still have that nostalgic, that feeling with him. I'd pick him over a game. But if you're just saying, I get why they would rank him there, I get that.
0: When you look at that list and you see that Patrick Mahomes for the first time has dropped out of the number one spot, I don't have a problem with that. Even, like you said, 2 years ago, even when the Chiefs were 15-2, it wasn't because of Patrick Mahomes. It was in spite of Patrick Mahomes.
20: Yeah.
0: And so, when you look at his numbers, the last 3 years, his production has declined. The last 3 years. I'm not talking about last year. I'm not talking about the year before. The last 3 years, his production has declined. Less touchdowns, interceptions are up, double-digit interceptions all of the last 3 years. Mm-hmm. Yards. He only played 14 games last year.
20: Right.
0: Got hurt. But his passing yards were steadily declining. And so when you look at this list, he hasn't made a Pro Bowl in a couple years and missed the playoffs altogether last year.
20: Yep.
0: And like you said, prior to him getting hurt, he just wasn't good. And we were asking ourselves, like, what's going on?
20: Right.
0: Now, the year before last, it was the offensive line. So they went and worked on the offensive line. Beefed it up a little bit. Now it's like, okay, well, he doesn't have receivers to take the top off. Now they're going through all kinds of stuff with receivers.
20: Yeah.
0: Off the field.
20: They don't want to stay out of trouble.
0: Right? And I would say, okay,
21: But Patrick Mahomes has always been a cut above all of that. No matter what's happening, he's always been able to summon something. Well, his summoning stones aren't working anymore. And
1: you said when you need infinity stones.
21: Right. And when you look at Josh Allen, a perfect example of what a dual threat quarterback is. And I don't think there isn't a passer in the NFL, I'm watching Summer League, that is a pocket passer that can be at the top of this list anymore. Because of what the Josh Allens are doing and the Caleb Williams and all of the quarterbacks now, they're mobile.
1: That's a great point.
21: They're mobile. It's going to break down. You're not going to have, somebody's going to miss protection. You're not going to be able to extend plays like you used to going sideline to sideline. You're going to have to cross the line of scrimmage. You're going to have to make something happen down the field with your feet. And if you're not, then you're a sitting duck in the pocket. And that's what we've seen for the last 2 years with Patrick Mahomes being under heavy pressure. You have to have an element to your game now. And mind you, they haven't had a run game in ever.
1: That's a great point. I mean, they keep bringing back the guys and Pacheco and this, and it hasn't worked out where they have a dominant run, where they're even like a top 10. You don't got to be top three. Can you be top 10?
21: Running the ball. What it does is it puts a lot of pressure on Patrick Mahomes, and if Patrick Mahomes isn't being Patrick Mahomes, then what do you do? Who do you turn to?
1: Not to mention, again, I mentioned how he's holding on too long.
21: Yes.
1: He's got the Superman-itis.
21: Well, when you can make all the plays.
1: But sometimes you don't need to. You know who won about at least three of his Super Bowls, maybe more, with just dinking and dunking? Tom Brady.
21: Tom Brady was a master of that.
1: Boy was like, hand me that little paper. I'm going to paper cut y'all to death.
21: That's
1: for four quarters. And so Patrick Mahomes doesn't have to be that version of himself, throw for 440, four touchdowns. He doesn't have to be that. And sometimes I feel like he doesn't remember that at times. And again, the team hasn't done him a service of bringing him a big thing of talent.
21: And I'll give you one better. I don't see the trend changing this year.
1: Of him thinking he's Superman?
21: No, of him getting back to where he was 4 years ago. Well, coming off the injury that he had, right? Rebuilding his knee, all of that, coming in and you're going to go back to the Patrick Mahomes that was running roughshod through the league?
1: Do you think that can help him, though? And that you know this, where sometimes athletes, I can't do what I think I can do, so almost put him back in his fundamentals.
21: Right.
1: I think that happens when you can't. You see that, you just mentioned NBA. Dude, that happens all the time when guys get a little nicked up or they get a little older and now they're really in their fundamental bag because I can't just rely on my pure athleticism or just my instincts. Some of it becomes, let me just get back to what I'm supposed to be doing and what the play design is and so many of those things where you can lock in.
21: I get what you're saying, but do they have the talent around him for him to have the time to figure it out?
1: Eric Bieniemy back help at all?
21: I get it. I understand that.
1: Maybe.
21: Or is he
1: going
21: to have
1: all even older Travis Kelce locked in on Madison Square Garden weddings?
21: He's a married man now.
1: Man.
21: He's got other things to worry about.
1: He does.
21: All I'm saying is, coming off an injury, we'll be hard pressed to say Patrick Mahomes is going to get back to form, and we haven't seen it when he was healthy the last 2 years.
1: No. And the only thing I would say, if you're throwing him bail, he would say, "You saw a better version of me last year than you did the year before."
21: It wasn't very good last year either.
1: It's not a better version.
21: Okay. Yeah, but maybe if you're better than bad, then how good
1: Michael
21: are you?
1: Jackson, he said, who's bad? He
21: if
1: bad.
21: You're better than bad, then how good are you?
1: All right. Well, here's what we're going to do. 877-99 on Fox. I should give them our personal numbers so they can call us too, because Rob G ain't going to answer these phones. 877-99 on Fox. We'll take a few calls on this. You had any issues with this list? Patrick Mahomes finally out of that number one spot, now reserved for Josh Allen. Maybe you feel he should have been off that list. He should have been not number one. We'll hear from you, 877-99 on Fox. It is the Odd Couple on a Magic City Monday. Kelvin Washington, Ephraim Salam in for Rob. 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

0: class. You know what's missing, Mary? Y'all generation, y'all need more of this. Now, you got an old
1: soul.
0: No,
1: we don't. No, we don't.
0: Well, here's what I mean.
2: We don't?
0: I know what you mean. You know, I meant the fact that it made you dance with boys and girls, men and women dancing. That's all I'm saying. I don't mean you need more wild, nasty songs like Spend That and stuff bad. I get what you're saying.
1: No,
0: what you're
1: Spend
0: going.
1: That's not that nasty. It's not even nasty
0: well,
1: at all.
0: Well, it's not nasty, but I mean, it's scamming people out the money.
1: That's not nasty.
0: Would you rather be nasty or scamming people? Well.
1: We're from Michigan, though, so.
0: Yeah, you ain't lying about that.
3: First of all, I think I was in Magic City when this came out.
0: Oh, yeah, you was. Yeah.
3: I think I was the debut of this one.
1: But the thing is.
0: You didn't even know him at the time. It was Rob Parker in the back corner. You saw him back there.
1: No, my generation doesn't have enough self-control for more of this.
0: I disagree. We'll talk about this more off the air. It is the Odd Couple. Kelvin Washington, Efra Salaam, who's in for Rob on this Magic City Monday, as you hear. Coming up, we got to get to this in a few minutes. We got the Home Run Derby in about 30, 40 minutes or so. That should be good. We'll talk a little bit about that in comparison, Ephraim, to something else. 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
0: That's right. 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And right now, 877-99 on Fox. Rob G, let's take a call here about Patrick Mahomes. And finally, on this list, through ESPN, their top 10 players at each position, he's actually number two for the first time in a handful of years. Ephraim, we both have no issues with that. Let's go to Rob in Queens. Rob in Queens, I can deal with you today.
4: Hey, fellas. Hey, man. Love you guys, man. You guys always do a great job.
0: Rob, I can deal with you today because I always tell you too many Robs when you call. Now, today, we're missing a Rob. It's you, Rob G, Rob Parker. I'm over it, but it's cool today.
4: Too many of us, man. Too many of us,
0: What
4: man.
0: You got for us, man?
4: You know what? I'm so disappointed with Mahomes lately that I have three guys ahead of him. I have Lamar Jackson.
0: Mm-hmm.
4: I have Burrows. Now, we just got to keep Burrows healthy, but Burrows. And I have my boy from the Rams. So I have
0: Matthew Stafford.
4: Mahomes. Yeah, Stafford. So I have Mahomes probably at fourth or fifth.
0: Yeah.
4: Look,
0: I can't even. I was gonna say. I mean, the Joe Burrow one. I think he's played better when healthy. It's just he's been so unhealthy that it's
4: we got to keep him on his legs. Yeah,
0: and he's been. I mean, listen, I'm not even being funny, Rob. Last year. Remember, he was like, I don't even know if I like football right now.
3: Beat up and you have an inept organization that you're trying to be the face of and run and compete, and they're not doing the things that you need. Now, look, they did everything he asked. They said, pay all the receivers. They paid all the receivers.
4: Yeah, man.
3: Ooh, he forgot that you need a defense as well. You can't outscore people at that level in the NFL. And so...
4: Yeah.
3: I think he's right on the fringe as well. We knew early on Joe Burrow was that guy coming into the league and beating Patrick Mahomes in the AFC Championship early in his career. We haven't seen him capture that yet again, right? Now, injuries and, you know, organizational
0: things. Defensively, too. Remember, they had a horrible defense.
3: I get it. You make a good point. I would definitely put Matthew Stafford.
0: He's earned it.
3: Ahead of Patrick Mahomes on this list because Matthew Stafford is a gunslinger.
0: Mm-hmm.
3: You look at his numbers. You look at what he's been able to do. He was one play away from a second Super Bowl last year. And they are the favorite.
0: Yeah.
3: I think this year to come out of the NFC. So look, man. Yeah, there is a better argument for Patrick to drop down on this list than to be the top of the list.
0: 100%. And, I mean, Lamar Jackson had a down season, but if you're talking about the last four seasons or so, Lamar Jackson's been incredible. So I'm not mad at him, you know, when to put him there as well. I think the saving grace for him is that people still view it if it's fourth quarter, 2 minutes left, he's down four.
3: Yeah, you don't want to do that. You don't want him to do that.
0: Yeah. And I think
3: with 13 seconds left.
0: You don't even need 2 minutes. Lord. I'm sorry. 13 seconds. One more quick one real quick before we get to what's trending here with USC. Chris, let's go to this is Andre Massachusetts. Real quick, Andre, what you got?
3: What up, Dre?
5: How you doing? Thanks for taking the call. Listen, nothing lasts forever. Okay, we learned this and we know that dynasties rise. And they fall. So I have no problem with Patrick Mahomes sliding down to two. And actually, Mr. Stat Padford there in Los Angeles, he might be offended that he's in the three spot after his MVP season. Fact of the matter is, the Chiefs, they're in a transition period. Is it going to be a rebuild? Is it going to be a reload? We don't know. But this is not the same Chiefs that we've seen before. People have been consistent on that. And in conclusion, it's Patrick Mahomes' time. Remember, there was 10 years between Tom Brady's championships. Can he tough out these low-hanging years and get back to the top of the pedestal? Thanks for taking the call.
0: No doubt. Appreciate you. That's going to be the thing. Are you going to be like, hey, you were front-heavy? You won three early, and then for the next 10, 12 years, you didn't do much? Or is he going to be able to have a balance, a Spurs-like approach?
3: Yeah, I don't know if Andy Reid going to be able to make that. He's going to be like, bro.
0: Andy going to hit you with the Magic Johnson. I'm not going
3: to
0: be here.
3: But I know he wants to coach as long as Patrick is there.
0: Yeah, that sounds good.
3: But, man, if they have one of those down years like New England did in 10 years, 8 years, not getting back to the promised land, I don't know if they can survive that. And don't get it twisted, Andre. This is not a rebuild year.
0: No.
3: They didn't bring Eric Bieniemy back to rebuild. Travis Kelce didn't come back for a rebuild. Right. They're not speeding Patrick Mahomes. Everything they're saying is he'll be ready for opening day. That doesn't sound like a rebuild year. Now, they went out and drafted the kid in the first round as a running back.
0: Yeah.
3: So they're looking to compete this year. Will that happen? I'm not sure.
0: Kenneth Walker, third, yeah. too. So they got this should be the
3: that's the free agency. They got Kenneth Walker over. Yes.
0: So this should be the you got a back who just came off a Super Bowl win. You picked up a couple things to drop. Eric Bieniemy's back. Did they say they needed kind of that presence in the locker room and in its call play calling? All right, no more excuses.
3: And after the update with USC Chris, I want to say somebody I think should have been on the list.
0: Oh, well, then you tell us that. Right now, you just mentioned it. USC Chris getting us updated.
2: All right, guys. It is decision time. That is the word out of Shams Charania as LeBron James, quote, inches closer and closer to a decision. 5 teams, according to the insider, in the running. And he's also made it clear that LeBron is not motivated by money. Sarcasm's a little bit on my throat as we talk about this. Just kind of want it done. Philly star Bryce Harper is in the Home Run Derby tonight, but also in some matter of controversy. He made a cameo video that was used by FanDuel, who sent it to a bettor who had gone to $1.5 million in gambling debt. Harper said, quote, FanDuel put his own logo on the video. I did not consent to it. They had no right to do it. The Chicago White Sox inked first overall MLB pick and most Chicago name ever, Rock Chulowski, to a $10.35 million bonus, a new record for MLB draftees. According to the Los Angeles County District Attorney's Office, Rams left tackle Alaric Jackson will not face felony charges from his June arrest on a domestic violence charge. Home Depot, upgrade your FIFA World Cup 2026 setup. 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Well, we're gunning for the FIFA World Cup semifinals, but sickness may play a role. English midfielder Declan Rice was substituted at halftime against Norway, suffering an illness. The Three Lions, according to the BBC, remain optimistic he will play against Argentina on Wednesday, 3 p.m. at Atlanta, but expect Rice to be a game-time decision. Tuesday is the other big showdown as France takes on Spain at 3 p.m. Eastern at Dallas Stadium. And finally, WNBA in action tonight. L.A. Sparks going up against Angel Reese and the Atlanta Dream. End of the first quarter, Dream on top, 25-21. Back to the Odd Couple.
0: Appreciate it. Thank you, Chris. It is the Odd Couple. 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That's Kalshi. Trade on anything. All right, before we move on to the Home Run Derby, you had somebody else you said who should. I don't think I have. Is it Jalen Hurts?
3: No.
0: Okay.
3: No, you got to throw the ball down the field.
0: All right.
3: Sam Darnold.
0: Super Bowl winning. So I was shocked that he wouldn't get just based off of that in the last couple seasons.
3: People tend to never want to forget how they first met you.
0: Oh, dude.
3: That's no matter the type of growth you do, they want to hold you to a standard as a 22-year-old kid, right? In an organization that was then and still is inept.
0: Jets.
3: Yes, the New York Jets.
0: Yep.
3: Every player that leaves there goes off and does better.
0: Even Aaron Rodgers.
3: Even Aaron Rodgers. And so we still refuse to look at Sam Darnold like a starting quarterback. Like, he didn't just lead two teams in back-to-back years to 14 wins.
0: First time ever happened. Two different teams back, you know, different franchises.
3: And then go and win the Super Bowl. Like, that's the problem I'm having. He's shown nothing but resilience, grace, and a level of skill that a lot don't have and we haven't seen from on this list. And so I think there's a notion that Sam Darnold is getting lucky.
0: Mm-hmm.
3: And it's the people around him are the coaches. But you can say that about every single player. Would Patrick Mahomes be Patrick Mahomes without Andy Reid?
0: Oh, we pick and choose.
3: Right? Like, what
0: we pick and choose.
3: You know, Matthew Stafford got with McVay and became a champion.
0: Anyway.
3: And an MVP. Right? Like, so we're only doing these, yeah, but with Sam Darnold. And I don't think it's fair. I think he's 100% a top 10 quarterback in the league today. Right now.
0: Well, I, you're sitting in the chair I normally sit. Like, I've been screaming that to Rob. Now, Rob G's knows this for 2 years. Sam Ronald McDonald's what he calls him. And I kept saying, all right, well, when are you going to put some respect? What more do I have to do? I throw 35 touchdown passes and only 12 interceptions in 2024. I think I'm 14-3. Well, you threw, what did he ring up, Rob G? You missed those passes against the Lions. You had wide open. Okay, he keeps bringing it up. Next year, what do? I go to the Seahawks, a new whole coast, literally. I'm farthest way you can get on the West Coast. I go 4,000 yards, 25 touchdowns. I had 14 interceptions. Not great, but we beat the Rams. And I have go crazy in the NFC Championship game. No turnovers. Get to the Super Bowl. What's it going to be? No turnovers. Win the Super Bowl. Oh, well, still it was this and it was that. I'm like, dang, what more does he have to do? Nobody's saying he's top three or he's the best. But the idea that he's not worth the money.
3: He's not the top 10.
0: Right, exactly. So if you're him, you got to be saying, what more do I do? I have 14 games back to back, NFC title games, championship here. And what more do you want from me?
3: So you mean to tell me.
0: He's definitely. He has
3: Caleb
0: the right
3: Williams.
0: To like
3: is. Caleb Williams right now is better than Sam Darnold. Caleb Williams with 54% completion percentage.
0: Man, you. Okay. Roger, is that me sitting over there?
3: Jared Goff. Right? As good as Jared has been. Has his last 2 years been better than Sam Darnold's last 2 years?
0: Maybe the year prior.
3: Okay. Drake May.
0: It's so early.
3: Who had the easiest schedule in NFL history.
0: And then we saw it in the playoffs. Whenever he played a real team, he looked meh at best.
3: Justin Herbert. Now, Justin Herbert is a prolific thrower of the football. Okay, I get that. If you want to just go by numbers.
0: People love some Justin Herbert.
3: Has he won a playoff
0: game? People love some. You talk about who gets the most bail thrown?
3: Dak Prescott.
0: Now, that one, I was confused. Because he was a sixth, I believe it was?
3: Yeah. So I just rattled off four names. You mean to tell me whoever put this list together never one time was like, man, what the Super Bowl champion?
0: Well, he had JSN to throw to, so you know what I mean. And it's
3: But the funny thing is they lost at the time their number one receiver, right? True. To Pittsburgh. Nobody knew what was about to happen. Yeah.
0: But you know how it comes. Well, you know, he just did it. But you know, they had one of the best defenses in the league, so you know what I mean. Just, you know.
3: So did Houston.
0: Yeah. That's, you know, they're going to keep finding a
3: so
0: way.
3: So did Houston. Well, so what are we talking about?
0: You brought up something I've been saying, and this hurts me because he's my quarterback. Jared Goff, this is about it. I've been saying it. Rob G knows it. This is it. I've been saying if that offensive line is not a top eight at the lowest in Detroit, they're doomed. Because you can't keep having it. There's no more. The blitz is coming. I can't move. That doesn't exist anymore. Bo Nix, Drake May. Bo Nix can say, I was right there. Could have got to the Super Bowl if I didn't get injured. That's fair point.
3: Yeah.
0: Fair point. What you said? Mobile. Lamar Jackson about to come back and tell everybody, no, don't get it twisted. I'm MVP level. Mobile. Drake May. Mobile. Patrick Mahomes, when he needs to be. Mobile to get those first downs. Josh Allen. I mean, you go down the list. Caleb Williams. You go down the list. Sam Darnold. Baker Mayfield can move. Who am I missing up in San Francisco? 49ers.
3: Brock Purdy.
0: Brock Purdy. If you can't move anymore, and you brought that up earlier, and I've been saying, Jared Goff, if you're saying the offensive line is perfect and everything's great, he's probably a top five, top four. As far as just, sling that thing. He's going to throw 72, 73% percentage, which is why you have, in Chicago, of course, head coach there is Mag. I'm offensive coordinator for Jared Goff for all his years. I'm used to precision. I'm used to 72, 73, 74% completion percentage. That's why when he got to Caleb Williams, he's like, man, I don't care. I'm not happy
3: that
0: right 56%, now.
3: 56%, that's not going to get it done. That's,
0: absolutely.
3: Those were Josh Allen numbers in terms of completion percentage when he came into the league the first 2 years. And then he made that miraculous jump in the third year under Brian Daboll to 72% completion, which is the biggest jump in a single year by any starting quarterback. So he has to have one of those jumps and coming into his third year with Ben Johnson in the Bears.
0: This will be the season.
3: It has to be.
0: Yeah, this will be the season where, oh, you're just really, really, really talented, or you're one of those ones.
3: And oh, by the way, they're not going to be able to win all of those games in the last 2 minutes again. It never happens 2 years in a
0: row. That's what happened to the Patrick Mahomes and
3: that's
0: the Chiefs.
3: Exactly what
0: 15
3: happened.
0: 15-2, and then they lost a bunch of those games.
3: The coin never flips that way again. It's hard to do that. It's hard to win one possession games or on one score games
0: on Hail Mary passes and
3: for 2 years in a row.
0: Yeah.
3: It's not going to happen.
0: All right. Well, we talked about it. Of course, we got your Tyrek play of the day and also the MLB Home Run Derby coming up in comparison to the NBA All-Star, specifically the dunk contest, which is better. We'll tell you. It's the Odd Couple. Ephraim's in for Rob, Kelvin Washington on a Magic City Monday, Fox Sports Radio.
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18: JY, turn me up. Miami. All my scammers and my kid money.

0: in these streets. Boy, what an era to be alive when you could. Well,
1: oh, Detroit. I've been coming in Detroit. I love coming in Detroit.
0: Well, you missed a run.
1: Home, nah. The home, late 90s, it ain't nothing like about home.
0: The early 2000s. When were you? When were you a Lion?
2: 2009.
0: Oh, that was it. You missed it. You was city was going through it. It was a lot. It was
2: bad.
1: Yeah, it was
0: like a decade earlier. You know what? Detroit ain't that bad.
2: Man,
0: we only 3-13, but
2: yeah, you came in. I was you came miserable. Yeah, it was Matthew Stafford's rookie year.
0: Oh yeah.
2: But did you see what?
0: Will he will become?
2: Yeah, he was amazing.
0: Okay,
2: he was amazing.
0: Yeah, what was that? 6-10 years, something like that.
2: Yes. Somewhere. And before that, it was 0-16.
0: 0-16.
2: Yeah, I know that. Yeah, I do know.
1: I can't believe y'all asked me if I've been to the club.
0: We just confirmation. We can't club like that. Ain't
2: nobody
0: insane.
2: going to the club.
0: When everything I see from, you know, like my little young family members, it ain't like Rob G was having fun. Rob G don't even remember some of his club nights.
1: I'm gonna tell you this right now, summertime, it's been so dead. Like I genuinely need a good night out.
0: You know, Ephraim, we need to do on top of the 37 million other things you do, we need to bring back just good old fashioned fun. When you dance, you put her off the wall, y'all dance, sweat it out here.
2: I'm not doing that. Okay. Music too loud. My knees hurt.
0: No, I'm in business.
1: See, I'm like Ephraim.
0: No. I didn't say we were doing it.
2: We created. I'm not going nowhere.
0: No, the business. Absolutely not.
2: I'm not doing none of that. That sounds awful.
0: Absolutely not. Every time it sounds like a beauty, like, ooh, my knees hurt just thinking about that. I'm going to rub my feet together in the bed.
2: Y'all meeting at 11:30.
0: Oh, so Netflix.
2: Miss me.
0: All right. Check this out. Let's get to your Tyrac play today.
3: And the ground ball back off Haters Glove. Up the middle. Base hit. Here comes Langford and the ball game's over. The Rangers have walked off the Astros on a sharp ground ball single up the middle by Brandon Nimmo.
0: All right, Nemo winning the game for the Rangers. 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It is the way tire buying should be. I want to throw this out real quick. We got the home run derby popping off here in, you know, top of the hour. Should probably be a little bit later after that. You got to go through all the, you know, bells and whistles, but I'm a sucker, and I told Rob G this. Dang it, I'll admit it. The home run derby is a better product, better much more consistently, and you overall walk away pretty pleased. Some years spectacular, some years like, all right, you know, that was cool. But most of the time you walked away like, oh, that's pretty fun. And the dunk contest for the last 10, 15 years has been meh at best, stands for Zach LaVine and Aaron Gordon saving it a couple of times.
2: Okay. What about Matt McClung?
0: I'll give him the first one because he was like, Mac McWho? And then Mac McClung on the rim. And you're like, all right, that boy good.
2: Mm-hmm.
0: Other than that, it keeps leaving you dissatisfied. And I keep coming back. And I told Rob G, I know I should like the home run derby more. But I think there's a ceiling when I watch it. I'll go, oh, that was cool. Literally nothing negative. It's entertaining. You're like, oh, that was cool. Like, all right. Whereas the NBA, when they get it right, Ephraim, when the dunk contest is right and you got the right participants and they're doing crazy, like I said, Zach LaVine, Aaron Gordon, like the ceiling is higher for me. The home run derby, to its credit, is very consistent. Mm. And I'll give that credit. Where you go, like tonight, me and you will be on the TVs here. We'll watch it. We'll go, oh, man. Oh, you see it? Dang, okay, good. But I don't get overly excited. Whereas when the dunk contest is on point and Reverend Jesse Jackson, rest in peace. I keep hope alive every year. I keep hope alive, even when I'm let down every year. Am I crazy?
2: No, you're not crazy. But the problem with baseball and their marketing and their all-stars is the home run derby is today. What's today?
0: Monday.
2: The all-star game is when? Tomorrow.
0: Yeah.
2: Tuesday.
0: You need some weekend joints?
2: Those are work days. How can you have an all-star celebration for 2 days during the work week? That's the problem. So if I wanted to take my kids, I had a job, and I wanted to take my kids, I would have to take 3 days off. Monday, Tuesday, fly back Tuesday night or Wednesday morning, take Wednesday off.
0: Yeah.
2: So I got to sacrifice 3 days of work to go fly to Philly. No other all-star game or festivities happen during the work week. That's start there. Don't even get to the derby. Start there in terms of marketing.

0: and making it accessible for fans who want to come and partake. It's ridiculous. Well, and they won't change it.
1: Well, first of all, baseball is slow to move.
2: I think what it is, when you got 162 games, man, we got to get anything cranking. The game, regular game, postseason, we got a lot to get to out. We got to get these games rolling, Ephraim. We are Fox Sports.
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18: The Home Run Derby is about to kick off MLB All-Star festivities, but some quotes from baseball players as the MLB and MLBPA remain apart on CBA negotiations. The contract expires on December 1st. Paul Skeens, the Pittsburgh Pirates ace, says, quote, both sides kind of have their line that they're not going to cross. Mike Trout for the Angels says they can't mess up CBA negotiations. All players agreeing that they are not going to sign for a salary cap in baseball. Although his fight was stopped after the first kick turned into a disaster, Conor McGregor wrote on Instagram he plans to undergo surgery and will attempt to fight one more time. We're gunning for the FIFA World Cup semifinals. Sickness may play a role, though. English midfielder Declan Rice is suffering from an illness. He will be a game-time decision against Argentina on Wednesday, 3 p.m. at Atlanta Stadium. I'm Chris Perfett.
19: One guy is happily divorced. One guy is happily married. One guy gets called daddy by his three beautiful daughters. Aww. One guy gets called daddy after a credit card approval. One guy won a state high school basketball championship. One guy only covered a state high school basketball championship. One guy does voiceovers for fast food chains. One guy only eats fast food. Does this seem weird to anybody else?
20: Hey, I heard that.
19: Can this sports writer and this sports fan share a radio show without driving each other crazy? Now, live from the Fox Sports Radio studios, here's Fox Sports Radio's Odd Couple with Ephraim Salaam sitting in for Rob Parker. Here's Kelvin Washington.
0: That's right. Hour number two with the Odd Couple, Kelvin Washington, Ephraim Salaam, who is in for Rob on this Magic City Monday. Still a lot more to get to. If you've been keeping up the World Cup, you know now who's, I'm just going to call it the Final Four. It ain't the Final Four, but you know the last four teams standing. And a little controversy when it comes to one particular team, Argentina. We'll have a chat about that here in a little bit as well. Plus, the end of the hour, I'm looking forward to, in honor of Jay-Z and his three shows back to back to back in New York, son. Best concert you ever went to? Heavy? Ooh. Actually, I got to say that correctly. Your favorite, because those are two different things. Your favorite concert.
1: They're both the same.
0: Oh, okay. Sometimes they aren't. For me, they're not. I'll explain what I mean when we get there. And then finally,
1: can
0: next
1: we do
0: hour,
1: like a top three?
0: Yes.
1: Okay.
0: We'll get there.
1: We'll get there.
0: Brandon Scoop B. Robinson is going to join us, NBA insider and host of The Pull-Up with Scoop B. Scoop B has been getting some scoops, too, so we'll chop it up with him about that. All right, and by the way, you can always check us out on YouTube. We're there right now. You see our handsome mugs. Go to YouTube, search Odd Couple. If you were seeing Ephraim right now, if you're on it. Check us out there on YouTube. Like it, share, subscribe, all that good stuff, man. Pass the good word. And we'll maybe read some comments from the Odd Mob as well, the YouTubians. We appreciate it, as always. All right. Is that your passport picture right there? Give me your passport picture.
1: You know you can't smile.
0: No, you can't smile. They don't play with that either.
1: No, sir, don't smile.
0: They do not play. No, all right. No glasses, no this, no that, no chains, anything. All right, let's get to this. Speaking of scoops, I was talking about Scoop B, but there's a lot of scoops going on. Some of them coming from somebody who acts like he ain't dropping the scoops, Rob G. And Rich Paul has some things to say about you-know-who, LeBron James.
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21: His answer to what's going on with LeBron James might flip because you've heard USC Chris mention in the updates that, hey, Shams Charania spoke to Rich Paul and this decision's